0: does to a child's development, to their well-being, you know, to making new friends and socializing with others.
1: Housechild says he's also talked with educators who have had to take on two or three jobs just to make ends meet. North Dakota consumers who bought generic prescription drugs over the last decade might be owed money from a nationwide settlement. Attorney General Drew Wrigley says the claims process is now open after several drug manufacturers agreed to pay nearly $97 million over allegations of illegal price fixing. The settlement covers certain generic medications purchased between May 2009 and December 2019. We have a link to a list of the involved drugs in our story on the settlement on KFGO.com. And a ramp from the parking ramp, a skyway rather, from the parking ramp to the Hector International Airport terminal is now open. Airport Authority Chairman Rick Berg says this will make catching flights safer and people won't have to brave the weather.
2: We strongly believe that a strong, growing airport drives the business community. So, I mean, that was part of it, is really how do we make this a wow? How do we make it convenient for customers?
1: 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Skyway and parking ramp construction has a combined cost of $47 million. And checking your forecast for your overnight. Areas of showers and scattered thundershowers will be tapering off as the night goes on. Low of 48 degrees, southeast winds 15 to 35 miles an hour. Tomorrow, partly to mostly cloudy and breezy, our high 71. I'm Darren Selvig, News Radio, KFGO.
3: 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They're 10 miles south of Moorhead on Highway 75. 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
6: ABC News, I'm Dave Packer. China's President Xi arrived in the U.S., was greeted personally on the tarmac by President Trump and the First Lady. The leaders will begin talks tomorrow on trade, Iran, and artificial intelligence. This, as Australian Prime Minister Anthony Albanese reportedly said, that an OpenAI agent hacked an Australian public health website. Speaking at the United Nations General Assembly today, Iran's president called the people of his nation victims of terrorism by the United States, delivering a rare wartime speech. Masoud Pezeshkian also talking about the Strait of Hormuz through a translator.
7: We cannot let some have free access and gain their interest from a waterway while at the same time using that waterway to impose their aggressions upon us.
6: Tonight, millions bracing for a possible nor'easter. A developing low-pressure system off the East Coast is expected to bring rain, wind, and coastal flooding. Large waves already pounding the mid-Atlantic. This is ABC News. A new lawsuit targeting a California Six Flags amusement park, alleging its guests are in danger riding its roller coaster X2. ABC's Kata Whitworth.
8: Pamela Guillen says she collapsed, leaving the ride in July, and was rushed to the hospital.
9: Everything went blank.
8: Where she needed emergency brain surgery.
9: My next memory is waking up in the hospital about 2 weeks later.
8: 6 days later, 25-year-old Naomi Greer Wilkinson lost consciousness shortly after riding that X2 roller coaster. According to her lawyers, she's now unable to speak and needs a ventilator to breathe. In the last 2 years, more than 100 people have come forward complaining of brain damage, according to lawyers.
6: The Kennedy Center will remain closed at least for another week, according to the latest court filing in the case over the embattled art center. The center's executive director cites several documented hazards within the building, along with corrosion that he claims would endanger people if they needed to exit the building in an emergency. Dave Packer, ABC News.
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1: Good evening. From the KFGO newsroom, I'm Darren Selvig. A former Republican Minnesota State Senator was sentenced in federal court today after pleading guilty to attempted possession of child pornography.
2: Justin Eichhorn was arrested in March of 2025 in Bloomington after undercover police officers, posing as a 17-year-old girl online, arranged to meet him for sex. According to the criminal complaint, Eichhorn texted a number found in an online prostitution ad and asked about prices of various sex acts. The ad was placed by the Bloomington Police Department earlier that month amid a targeted operation to combat commercial sex trafficking. Eichhorn was sentenced to 16 months in prison and will serve 5 years on supervised release.
1: That's reporter Laura Oakes. Minnesota law enforcement agencies now have a new statewide roadmap for handling sexual assault cases. The State Bureau of Criminal Apprehension released the first-of-its-kind guidelines today to standardize investigations and victim support across Minnesota's more than 200 police agencies. BCA Superintendent Drew Evans says the goal is to ensure survivors receive a consistent, compassionate response, regardless of where the crime occurs. The new standards are now being built into statewide police training programs. Minnesota State Senator Grant Houshild has been meeting with families and educators about keeping high-quality child care affordable. Houshild says one parent he talked with has had to shop around.
3: One mother in particular told a story of having to switch their kids' daycare 4 different times by the time they were 3 years old. Just imagine what that does to a child's development, to their well-being, you know, to making new friends and socializing with others.
1: Houshild says he's also talked with educators who have had to take on 2 or 3 jobs just to make ends meet. North Dakota consumers who bought generic prescription drugs over the last decade might be owed money from a nationwide settlement. Attorney General Drew Wrigley says the claims process is now open after several drug manufacturers agreed to pay nearly $97 million over allegations of illegal price fixing. The settlement covers certain generic medications purchased between May 2009 and December 2019. We have a link to a list of the involved drugs in our story on the settlement on KFGO.com. And a ramp from the parking ramp, a skyway rather, from the parking ramp to the Hector International Airport terminal is now open. Airport Authority Chairman Rick Berg says this will make catching flights safer and people won't have to brave the weather.
4: We strongly believe that a strong, growing airport drives the business community. So, I mean, that was part of it, is really how do we make this allow, how do we make it convenient for customers.
1: More than 600,000 people fly in and out of the Fargo Airport every year. Skyway and parking ramp construction has a combined cost of $47 million. And checking your forecast for your overnight. Areas of showers and scattered thundershowers will be tapering off as the night goes on. Low of 48 degrees, southeast winds 15 to 35 miles an hour. Tomorrow, partly to mostly cloudy and breezy, our high 71. I'm Darren Selvig, News Radio, KFGO.
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9: ABC News, I'm Dave Packer. Chinese President Xi Jinping kicked off a high-profile state visit to Washington, receiving a rare plane-side welcome Wednesday night from President Trump. ABC's Karen Trevers.
10: Big things, of course, on the agenda, talking about trade and tariffs, Taiwan, the issue of AI, artificial intelligence, and also Iran. And this is going to be a big question about what pressure, if any, the president pushes on China because of the issue with Iran as Iran's biggest trading partner and the purchaser of Iranian oil.
9: Now, the UN General Assembly, the Iranian president struck an incredibly defiant tone following threats from the Trump administration, stating explicitly that Iran, quote, will not bend at the knee to the U.S. We've now learned that a Kentucky State University women's basketball player from Senegal was arrested by ICE last month when she arrived at the airport in Louisville to fly to New York for a tournament. Her attorney posted that she's in the United States on a student visa. This is ABC News. An Idaho mystery could lead to a possible break in a Chicago cold case.
11: On December 4th, 1982, a man was found dead in a church in Boise. For 43 years, he's only been known as the Unknown Wanderer. But now Ada County Sheriff's detectives say they have finally identified that man as Dr. Matthew Francis Bitkowski. He died of self-inflicted cyanide poisoning. Earlier in 1982, seven people were killed in the Chicago area after taking Tylenol capsules that had been laced with cyanide. The sheriff says while they cannot place Bitkowski in Chicago as being the Tylenol killer, they did find photos of him in Chicago and a hand-drawn map of Chicago. Detective Tim Cooper says questions remain.
12: The office may have identified some possible connection between Dr. Bitkowski and the 1982 events.
11: Alex Stone, ABC News.
9: After Treasury yield spiked in price, all three major indices suffered losses Wednesday. Dave Packer, ABC News.
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1: From the KFGO News Center, I'm Tommy Fox. Governor Tim Walz says he accepts responsibility for not doing more to stop fraud in state programs. Speaking at the Minnesota Star Tribune's North Star Summit, Walz said he should have pushed state agencies harder as warning signs emerged. The governor acknowledges fraud has tainted his record, but points to free school meals, the child tax credit, and paid family and medical leave as accomplishments he hopes will endure. Walz also ruled out running for public office again. ACLU Minnesota and Detroit Lakes parents sued the school district and four school board members over the ban on rainbow stickers and flags in classrooms. The nonprofit argues they violated the First Amendment rights of teachers, and the policy was passed after not being on the school board's agenda, giving the community no opportunity to object. Some school members say the policy is necessary because the district needs to be neutral on what could be seen as political statements. And the Veterans Honor Flight returned from another successful trip to Washington, D.C. Tuesday. The trip takes more than 200 veterans from the Korean and Vietnam War eras to the nation's capital to see armed forces memorials and monuments. Jack Donahue is a U.S. Army veteran that served from 1969 to 1972. He says the honor flight gave him an opportunity he would not have had otherwise. Donahue was stationed in Okinawa, Japan, where he worked as a radio intelligence analyst. He is now a Fargo resident.
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1: It's time now to take a look at your KFGO Weather Center forecast from Chief Meteorologist Tom Szymanski. Today for your Thursday, partly to mostly cloudy skies expected. Breezy conditions with south-southeast winds at 12 to 26 miles per hour. Expecting a high of 71 degrees today. Tomorrow for your Friday, mostly cloudy skies. Breezy conditions, high of 70 degrees with a low of 57. Saturday, mostly cloudy and breezy, high of 67 degrees, low of 56, with a chance for some showers. And Sunday, partly sunny skies with a high of 74. 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
8: ABC News, I'm Dave Packard. One day after President Trump said he may annihilate the Islamic Republic if a deal isn't reached soon to end the nearly seven-month war, Iran's president insisting that it's his country that's the victim of terrorism. But on the sidelines, Chief Envoy Steve Witkoff and Jared Kushner were seen meeting with Iranian officials. Jennifer Gafito, former State Department Deputy Assistant Secretary for Iran and Iraq under President Biden, called the move progress.
9: I think what is really important here is that there are discussions happening. And what that signals is that both of the parties are back in a place where they have assessed that a diplomatic off-ramp is a preferable solution.
8: China's President Xi Jinping arriving in the U.S. Wednesday to a red carpet welcome from President Trump and the First Lady ahead of talks. An FDA advisory panel has voted to recommend a first-of-its-kind blood test designed to detect signs of more than 50 cancers. This is ABC News. A former NFL star looks to avoid prison time with a new deal on his attempted murder charge.
10: Antonio Brown faced up to 30 years in prison if he was convicted of attempted murder for allegedly firing shots at a man outside of a Miami boxing match last year. His attorney Mark Ilar said Brown would have succeeded in a defense based on Florida's Stand Your Ground law, but the prosecution's offer was too good to turn down. He says the charge will be reduced and Brown will only serve probation. He'll appear in court September 30th. Brown was extradited from Dubai, where he traveled after the shooting. Brian Clark, ABC News.
8: A Tennessee judge granted Dolly Parton's estate a temporary restraining order Wednesday against the late singer's nephew, Brian Seaver, and his private security company after the estate accused Seaver of threatening to commit violence and destroy his aunt's legacy in court filings. Seaver called the order and his firing a publicity stunt. The next hearing is scheduled for October 7th. Dave Packer, ABC News.
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1: From the KFGO News Center, I'm Tommy Fox. Governor Tim Walz says he accepts responsibility for not doing more to stop fraud in state programs. Speaking at the Minnesota Star Tribune's North Star Summit, Walz said he should have pushed state agencies harder as warning signs emerged. The governor acknowledges fraud has tainted his record, but points to free school meals, the child tax credit, and paid family and medical leave as accomplishments he hopes will endure. Walz also ruled out running for public office again. ACLU Minnesota and Detroit Lakes parents sued the school district and four school board members over the ban on rainbow stickers and flags in classrooms. The nonprofit argues they violated the First Amendment rights of teachers, and the policy was passed after not being on the school board's agenda, giving the community no opportunity to object. Some school members say the policy is necessary because the district needs to be neutral on what could be seen as political statements. And the Veterans Honor Flight returned from another successful trip to Washington, D.C. Tuesday. The trip takes more than 200 veterans from the Korean and Vietnam War eras to the nation's capital to see armed forces memorials and monuments. Jack Donahue is a U.S. Army veteran that served from 1969 to 1972. He says the honor flight gave him an opportunity he would not have had otherwise. Donahue was stationed in Okinawa, Japan, where he worked as a radio intelligence analyst. He is now a Fargo resident.
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1: It's time now to take a look at your KFGO Weather Center forecast from Chief Meteorologist Tom Szymanski. Today for your Thursday, partly to mostly cloudy skies expected. Breezy conditions with south-southeast winds at 12 to 26 miles per hour, expecting a high of 71 degrees today. Tomorrow for your Friday, mostly cloudy skies, breezy conditions, high of 70 degrees with a low of 57. Saturday, mostly cloudy and breezy, high of 67 degrees, low of 56, with a chance for some showers. And Sunday, partly sunny skies with a high of 74. 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
6: ABC News, I'm Dave Packer. Chinese President Xi Jinping kicked off a high-profile state visit to Washington, receiving a rare plane-side welcome Wednesday night from President Trump. ABC's Karen Trevers.
7: Big things, of course, on the agenda, talking about trade and tariffs, Taiwan, the issue of AI, artificial intelligence, and also Iran. And this is going to be a big question about what pressure, if any, the president pushes on China because of the issue with Iran as Iran's biggest trading partner and the purchaser of Iranian oil.
6: Now, the UN General Assembly, the Iranian president struck an incredibly defiant tone following threats from the Trump administration, stating explicitly that Iran, quote, will not bend at the knee to the U.S. We've now learned that a Kentucky State University women's basketball player from Senegal was arrested by ICE last month when she arrived at the airport in Louisville to fly to New York for a tournament. Her attorney posted that she's in the United States on a student visa. This is ABC News. An Idaho mystery could lead to a possible break in a Chicago cold case.
8: On December 4th, 1982, a man was found dead in a church in Boise. For 43 years, he's only been known as the Unknown Wanderer. But now Ada County Sheriff's detectives say they have finally identified that man as Dr. Matthew Francis Bitkowski. He died of self-inflicted cyanide poisoning. Earlier in 1982, seven people were killed in the Chicago area after taking Tylenol capsules that had been laced with cyanide. The sheriff says while they cannot place Bitkowski in Chicago as being the Tylenol killer, they did find photos of him in Chicago and a hand-drawn map of Chicago. Detective Tim Cooper says questions remain.
9: The office may have identified some possible connection between Dr. Bitkowski and the 1982 events.
8: Alex Stone, ABC News.
6: After Treasury yields spiked in price, all three major indices suffered losses Wednesday. Dave Packer, ABC News.
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1: From the KFGO News Center, I'm Tommy Fox. Governor Tim Walz says he accepts responsibility for not doing more to stop fraud in state programs. Speaking at the Minnesota Star Tribune's North Star Summit, Walz said he should have pushed state agencies harder as warning signs emerged. The governor acknowledges fraud has tainted his record, but points to free school meals, the child tax credit, and paid family and medical leave as accomplishments he hopes will endure. Walz also ruled out running for public office again. ACLU Minnesota and Detroit Lakes parents sued the school district and four school board members over the ban on rainbow stickers and flags in classrooms. The nonprofit argues they violated the First Amendment rights of teachers, and the policy was passed after not being on the school board's agenda, giving the community no opportunity to object. Some school members say the policy is necessary because the district needs to be neutral on what could be seen as political statements. And the Veterans Honor Flight returned from another successful trip to Washington, D.C. Tuesday. The trip takes more than 200 veterans from the Korean and Vietnam War eras to the nation's capital to see armed forces memorials and monuments. Jack Donahue is a U.S. Army veteran that served from 1969 to 1972. He says the honor flight gave him an opportunity he would not have had otherwise. Donahue was stationed in Okinawa, Japan, where he worked as a radio intelligence analyst. He is now a Fargo resident.
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1: It's time now to take a look at your KFGO Weather Center forecast from Chief Meteorologist Tom Szymanski. Today for your Thursday, partly to mostly cloudy skies expected. Breezy conditions with south-southeast winds at 12 to 26 miles per hour. Expecting a high of 71 degrees today. Tomorrow for your Friday, mostly cloudy skies. Breezy conditions, high of 70 degrees with a low of 57. Saturday, mostly cloudy and breezy. High of 67 degrees, low of 56 with a chance for some showers. And Sunday, partly sunny skies with a high of 74. 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
7: ABC News, I'm Dave Packard. One day after President Trump said he may annihilate the Islamic Republic if a deal isn't reached soon to end the nearly seven-month war, Iran's president insisting that it's his country that's the victim of terrorism. But on the sidelines, Chief Envoy Steve Witkoff and Jared Kushner were seen meeting with Iranian officials. Jennifer Gafito, former State Department Deputy Assistant Secretary for Iran and Iraq under President Biden, called the move progress.
8: I think what is really important here is that there are discussions happening. And what that signals is that both of the parties are back in a place where they have assessed that a diplomatic off-ramp is a preferable solution.
7: China's President Xi Jinping arriving in the U.S. Wednesday to a red carpet welcome from President Trump and the First Lady ahead of talks. An FDA advisory panel has voted to recommend a first-of-its-kind blood test designed to detect signs of more than 50 cancers. This is ABC News. A former NFL star looks to avoid prison time with a new deal on his attempted murder charge.
9: Antonio Brown faced up to 30 years in prison if he was convicted of attempted murder for allegedly firing shots at a man outside of a Miami boxing match last year. His attorney, Mark Ilar, said Brown would have succeeded in a defense based on Florida's Stand Your Ground law, but the prosecution's offer was too good to turn down. He says the charge will be reduced and Brown will only serve probation. He'll appear in court September 30th. Brown was extradited from Dubai, where he traveled after the shooting. Brian Clark, ABC News.
7: A Tennessee judge granted Dolly Parton's estate a temporary restraining order Wednesday against the late singer's nephew, Brian Seaver, and his private security company after the estate accused Seaver of threatening to commit violence and destroy his aunt's legacy in court filings. Seaver called the order and his firing a publicity stunt. The next hearing is scheduled for October 7th. Dave Packer, ABC News.
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1: From the KFGO News Center, I'm Tommy Fox. Governor Tim Walz says he accepts responsibility for not doing more to stop fraud in state programs. Speaking at the Minnesota Star Tribune's North Star Summit, Walz said he should have pushed state agencies harder as warning signs emerged. The governor acknowledges fraud has tainted his record, but points to free school meals, the child tax credit, and paid family and medical leave as accomplishments he hopes will endure. Walz also ruled out running for public office again. ACLU Minnesota and Detroit Lakes parents sued the school district and four school board members over the ban on rainbow stickers and flags in classrooms. The nonprofit argues they violated the First Amendment rights of teachers, and the policy was passed after not being on the school board's agenda, giving the community no opportunity to object. Some school members say the policy is necessary because the district needs to be neutral on what could be seen as political statements. And the Veterans Honor Flight returned from another successful trip to Washington, D.C. Tuesday. The trip takes more than 200 veterans from the Korean and Vietnam War eras to the nation's capital to see armed forces memorials and monuments. Jack Donahue is a U.S. Army veteran that served from 1969 to 1972. He says the honor flight gave him an opportunity he would not have had otherwise. Donahue was stationed in Okinawa, Japan, where he worked as a radio intelligence analyst. He is now a Fargo resident.
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1: It's time now to take a look at your KFGO Weather Center forecast from Chief Meteorologist Tom Szymanski. Today, for your Thursday, partly to mostly cloudy skies expected. Breezy conditions with south-southeast winds at 12 to 26 miles per hour. Expecting a high of 71 degrees today. Tomorrow for your Friday, mostly cloudy skies. Breezy conditions, high of 70 degrees with a low of 57. Saturday, mostly cloudy and breezy, high of 67 degrees, low of 56, with a chance for some showers. And Sunday, partly sunny skies with a high of 74. 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
9: Amy, we're almost down to the last one.
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12: North Dakota football begins Missouri Valley Football Conference play by heading to Terre Haute to take on the Indiana State Sycamores. 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
0: 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No fear, just facts. This is America's First News, This Morning with Gordon Deal.
13: Thanks for spending time with us. Welcome into Thursday, September 24th. Gordon Deal with Nicole Murray. Some of our top stories and headlines. A judge orders the White House to restore access to the White House by three news outlets that Trump had banned. China's president arrives for a two-day summit. Trump has invited Russia's president to the G20 meeting in Miami in December. Tech leaders implore officials at the UN to cooperate on AI development. The Navy says eight personnel in the U.S. Abraham Lincoln strike group attempted suicide during its deployment. There were no deaths. Falcons and Packers from Green Bay in Thursday Night Football, and the quarterback offering money advice. That story in about 20 minutes. If you were flying earlier this week, you may have been delayed after a severed fiber optic line in New Jersey triggered a telecommunications outage that forced the FAA to pause flights across parts of the Northeast. Just how vulnerable is our infrastructure? Analysis from airline expert Joe Sweeterman, professor at the School of Public Service at DePaul University in Chicago. Joe, how do you see it?
14: Oh, yeah, it definitely is vulnerable. And I think we're seeing that the flight growth is going so great. It's outpaced really our ability, you know, kind of modernize the system. So we have particularly outages now that affect, you know, hundreds of thousands of travelers in one go. And the real wake-up call last week with the big problems out east.
13: Yeah, and explain that. This was the Tracon system. Explain how that works and what it does.
14: Yeah, it really was a remarkable set of bad luck events. But we're seeing that despite efforts for backup systems, you know, we seem to keep dropping the ball. And I've been watching airlines for a long time, and I don't remember anything quite like this, where, you know, they had basically a glitch in the system, so they went to the backup system. And a crew had cut a fiber optics cord for New Jersey Transit, the rail system with Amtrak. And so the backup system suddenly failed. And so we had, you know, Newark Airport shut down and a number of other East airports shut down for a long time. By some estimates, like 11% of United's global flights were grounded, you know, for many hours. And it rippled through the East Coast. So, you know, there's really calls now. There's finger pointing. There's calls in Washington to not let this happen again. So we're seeing that this has become an unfortunate pattern for us.
13: Yeah. All right. So for it to not happen again, I presume requires money, and nobody wants to spend it, whether it's the airline or a city or a state, federal government, airport, airline.
14: Yeah, that's right. And I think our airline system, unfortunately, has had a bit of analysis, bio paralysis, whatever. And we have long efforts to modernize a lot of these systems at airports. But we're seeing that every time we think we solve the problem, a new glitch occurs. You know, somebody spills coffee on the computer and boom, the system goes down. Or there's a fire in a closet. Suddenly everything went through that closet or whatever. Everything that seems to go wrong can. And I think what we see is unlike, you know, 30 years ago when airports had, you know, half the passengers they have now. Now we just see airports as sardine cans. So yeah. A 3-hour delay at an airport just creates misery for lots of people because people arriving for future flights are packing those gates.
13: Mm. We're speaking with Joe Sweeterman, airline expert, also professor at DePaul University's School of Public Service. Is flyer safety an issue for you here, given what you've said about our infrastructure?
14: You know, the safety issue is one that we feel confident that the skies are safe. But there are some, you know, little warnings out there. We've had a couple bad accidents in Canada and, of course, the helicopter accident in Washington Reagan Airport where the military protocols weren't followed. And just there's so many flights out there now that, you know, the margins have shrunk and drones are being flying recreationally against the rules in some cases, someplace legally. So it's a constant battle to think, what aren't we thinking about with airplane safety because of some of these recent accidents? Statistically, it's still very safe, but, you know, it's a crazy time right now, especially with all these drones.
13: Yeah. Are there airport systems around the world doing it better than us?
14: Everybody points to Europe, and it's a bit of a cliche now that why can't we do what Europe does, you know, where they have the latest in technology and the backup systems are better.

0: You know, at the ballpark, they give you one of those little cups that you open up. You know, yes. It's not even fresh or anything like that. Yeah, yeah. No, thank you.
1: Wow. What's puzzling to me here is the math involved, and yet the Philly Stadium is Citizens Bank ballpark. You thought the bank here would have, like, helped put the pricing together so that maybe there was a bargain for fans or...
0: Yeah,
1: you know, something that would inspire you to buy more food.
0: Let us hope that the bank was not involved in calculating these prices for their sake and ours.
1: Good.
0: And even if you can afford the concession prices, you still have to trudge the food back to your seat. Strapping a toddler to your body adds another degree of difficulty to that endeavor. And doing this all by yourself while the dad is nowhere to be found makes you a full-blown hero. That was the assessment of San Francisco Giants broadcasters who spotted a mom at a recent game scooting down a row of seats with two arms full of ballpark food and a child strapped to her body. What made matters worse, the dad not only didn't go with her to the concession stand, but also did virtually nothing to help the mom get situated after she finally made it back. He just took his food and started eating while the mom sat idly by, unable to eat or move with the child still in her lap. He also appeared to be complaining about something related to the food, though that's not confirmed. The clip has since gone viral, and social media commenters loved that the announcers called out the dad for his obvious lack of effort.
1: I mean, she was carrying, like, three boxes of food.
0: Yes.
1: In front of her, with her arms, like, with a one underneath the bottom one,
0: right.
1: The other hand on top of the top box, with the kid between her, like, on her chest.
0: Right, right. And scooting by other people that were in the row. Like, the people had stood up.
1: Yeah.
0: So she had very little room to maneuver, kind of move in front of them with all this stuff and the kid strapped to her body. And the dad just kind of sitting there like, all right, come on, where's my food?
1: He quickly popped a couple of fries in his mouth. He was quick to do that, it seemed.
0: He did.
1: Now, I'll say, and perhaps in his defense, he pivoted toward her in his chair, I thought, as if he was going to begin feeding the child first. But I didn't see the rest of the video, so I'm not sure how that unfolded.
0: Yeah.
1: If I were to defend him, I think that's maybe where that video is going.
0: Yeah, yeah. I mean, if he had done that, if we had seen that, perhaps the backlash would not have been so harsh.
1: Thank you, Mike. 13 minutes now in front of the hour.
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1: Thanks for being with us. Stroke is one of the leading causes of death and disability in the U.S., but while many people associate strokes with older adults, new research suggests that stroke rates are growing rapidly in younger adults. The study in the journal Neurology finds that the increase in cases was largely driven by a growing number of ischemic strokes, which occurs when a blood clot blocks a blood vessel in the brain. The rate of ischemic stroke nearly doubled in less than 3 decades in adults under the age of 55. Dr. Christian Ferreira at Northwell's Phelps Hospital in Sleepy Hollow, New York, told Yahoo Health that traditional risk factors are becoming more common, like hypertension and diabetes. A doctor at Providence Little Company of Mary in Torrance, California, says the study also discovered a big increase in substance use, especially marijuana, in stroke patients. 8 minutes now in front of the hour on This Morning. Once again, here's Nicole Murray.
11: And now, the three big things you need to know. Number one.
12: A federal judge has ordered President Trump to temporarily restore White House access for CNN, MS Now, and Politico journalists, days after the news organizations were banned over their coverage of the administration. The temporary order will be in place for 14 days.
11: Number two.
12: The leaders of OpenAI and Anthropic delivered a clear message to the United Nations Security Council yesterday that the threat of AI is real. Anthropic CEO Dario Amodei.
13: I see two main categories of risk. The first is misuse of AI models. For example, misuse by bioterrorists to create biological weapons. The second risk is loss of control, model capabilities accelerating beyond developers' ability to control them.
12: Both company leaders have issued warnings calling for AI development to slow down due to safety concerns.
11: Number three.
12: Harvey Weinstein has been sentenced to 15 years in prison after being found guilty of committing a sexual act against former Project Runway production assistant Miriam Haley at his Manhattan apartment in 2006. Haley spoke out.
14: It doesn't go away. It's happened, and it's going to stay with me to some degree. But I expect that this is the last time I'm here doing this, and that I can just move on with my life. So, yeah, I'm looking forward to that.
12: Harvey's 2020 conviction in the case was overturned by New York's highest court. A second jury found Weinstein guilty at a retrial last year. Officials say that 8 sailors assigned to the USS Abraham Lincoln Carrier Strike Group attempted suicide during its months-long deployment in the Middle East. The Lincoln has been deployed for more than 300 days. 3 people who went to California's Six Flags Magic Mountain have filed lawsuits saying they were left with traumatic brain injuries from the park's X2 roller coaster. Attorney Gary Dordick, who is representing the riders.
15: Magic Mountain, as a business, seems to think that it's okay that if people voluntarily choose to ride a roller coaster, then they've assumed the risk. No.
12: The Associated Press reports that Six Flags recently settled a wrongful death lawsuit from the family of a 22-year-old man who died after riding the coaster in 2022. A UK government official told the New York Post that workers should call their bosses when they need to take a sick day, adding that text or email is simply not enough.
1: Yes, it is. Stop.
12: Yeah, right. Stop. What's the difference?
1: There's no difference. Get over yourself. 6 minutes in front of the hour.
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18: 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Count on us for latest weather updates. 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
1: Thanks for being with us. Las Vegas Raiders backup quarterback Fernando Mendoza has launched a fiscal responsibility series called Finance with Fernando, described as a practical guide for Gen Z to make the most of their money. Mendoza, who has a degree in business administration from Cal Berkeley, began promotions yesterday. He's partnering with U.S. Bank.
22: I'm Fernando Mendoza, pro quarterback. But my true passion is fiscal responsibility. Woo! Let's flip and go!
1: The top overall pick from the 2026 NFL Draft is serving as chief financial playmaker. Well, he will provide insights for the bank's new financial guidance program. Subscribers will have the opportunity to learn about things like 401k contributions. That'll do it for this hour. For Nicole Murray and Mike Gavin, I'm Gordon Deal. Thanks for listening to This Morning, America's First News.

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3: ABC News, I'm Sherry Preston. Early this morning, a federal judge temporarily restored White House access to the three news outlets that President Trump tried to ban. The judge issuing temporary restraining order and telling the White House it should immediately return what are known as White House hard passes that were revoked from MS Now, CNN, and Politico. The White House expected to appeal. Israeli Prime Minister Benjamin Netanyahu at the UN today for a speech before the General Assembly. Iran's president spoke yesterday, says ABC Chief White House Correspondent Mary Bruce.
4: Iran's president defiant, holding up pictures of the Iranian girls killed when an American airstrike destroyed their school in the early days of the war, something the Pentagon says it's still investigating. Iran's president vowing to never bow our head or bend at the knee, but adding we are ready for dialogue and diplomacy.
3: There is a state dinner tonight in Washington in honor of Chinese leader Xi Jinping, who arrived yesterday. This is ABC News. Decades after the Tylenol murders, there's a new development. Here's ABC Chief Investigative Correspondent Aaron Katursky.
5: A possible DNA breakthrough. Police in Idaho have now identified a mystery man who killed himself with cyanide in a Boise church 2 months after the Tylenol murders as Dr. Matthew Francis Betkowski, a chemist with mental illness. Years after he killed himself, police identified Betkowski through DNA and then searched what his family had of his possessions. Authorities say they found a map of Chicago and a bottle of homemade cyanide.
3: While he's not a formal suspect, officials are trying to figure out if he visited Chicago. McDonald's reportedly testing out showing ads in the drive-through line. Bloomberg says the ads would show up on the digital menu boards after you place your order. Or you could just sing along to some tunes. Yep, that's a song about French fries. Part of a new album put out by Wendy's. It's called Songs to Listen to in the Wendy's Parking Lot. Available now wherever you stream your music. Sherry Preston, ABC News.
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8: Good morning.
9: Good morning.
10: Good morning.
11: Greet the day, smile, and say, good morning.
8: Good morning.
9: And good morning. It's 5:03, the Morning Crew. Doug and Robbie back at it. Your Thursday, your thunderstormy kind of Thursday.
10: Yeah, no doubt, no doubt. Kind of enjoying it. I was going to wake up the wife and say, hey, you hear that? It's rain. It's thunder. Oh, I love it.
9: It was. It's a good... I just stood by the back door and I'm like, oh, I could just listen to this thunder all morning long.
10: Oh, yeah. I know.
9: The lightning show was pretty good on the way in.
10: Oh, I missed that. I didn't get that.
9: There were some zipper dippers.
10: How's that? And zippers and dippers.
9: Yeah, a little bit. So.
10: Oh, that's bad. Zippers and dippers.
9: Kind of. Good morning, Too Tall Tom.
12: I'm scared and I want my mommy.
10: Well, I mean, I'm
9: good
10: here.
9: Luck.
10: Does that help? Austin,
7: yes.
10: Are you there for Tom?
8: I mean,
9: if we gotta
10: someone.
9: Be, yeah, we
8: I
9: mean, will.
8: I don't have official training other well, than you, my years of therapy I've done myself.
9: Oh. You can give hugs. So. You'll be fine. Yeah.
12: Yes. A little. You know, this is all nice and everything, but where was this when we really needed it?
9: Right. Absolutely.
12: It's
9: right.
12: A little late now because a lot of the farmers would rather be on, the, on a drier
9: and
12: field.
9: Getting her done. But,
8: as my mom would also always say, just be lucky with what you have.
10: Right?
8: And Tom's like, no.
9: Yeah. We're like,
12: don't know if the farmers are feeling lucky with the drought we
9: have. With
12: had.
9: What they have or but had.
12: Depends who you ask all the time. That's the world of weather.
9: South of.
12: Everybody wants something different.
9: Down by the Breck area, a lot of beans going.
10: Oh.
9: A lot of beans are taken. Yep.
10: They were running sugar beets on Interstate yesterday afternoon out by Castleton.
9: Are they in full sugar beet harvest, or are they still doing the pre-haul?
10: I have no idea.
12: I think usually right around when the calendar flips to October, isn't that when they really get going
9: on? Yeah, that's why I was thinking, is it still pre-haul? But maybe they decided with...
12: Sarah Heinrich would be able to answer that one for you.
10: That's right.
9: I guess so.
10: I'm sure there's somebody awake listening could text us in.
9: Sarah?
10: Give us an update.
9: Sarah?
10: 352-70-35-270 if you know where we're at in the sugar beet harvest.
9: Hey, today on the road with Robbie, because it's a fall parade of homes going on 2 weekends and Monday. We're going to go to one of the homes today.
10: Are you really?
9: Yeah.
10: Nice.
9: Down on 66th Avenue. So look out, Al. I got to, on the road, going to be driving for at least 15 minutes.
10: Yeah, heading south.
9: Yes.
8: I thought the parade was on Mondays.
9: Well, it is Mondays and the weekend. This is a different parade.
8: Oh, okay.
9: Yes. This is the parade. Fall Parade of Homes.
10: Fall Parade of Homes. Robbie Daniels going on the road. That's coming up all morning long right now. It is a 5:06 and you're listening to the KF Trail Morning Crew. She's Robbie Daniels. I'm Doug Lear. That's Too Tall Tom Szymanski in the KF Trail Weather Cave. We've got Sarah Heinrich, Derek Hansen, Jack Michaels, Nate Cohn, and Austin Erickson's KF Trail News is next.
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8: 5:06, 58 degrees and rain showers in Fargo-Moorhead. This is KFGO News. I'm Austin Erickson. A driver faces attempted murder charges after Grand Forks police say he struck two pedestrians. Officers responded to the 1600 block of 16th Street South around 5:45 Wednesday night. A 911 caller said a car struck a person and a tree and the driver ran. Authorities say a vehicle and the entrance to an apartment building were also struck. Ian Schneeweiss was taken into custody a few blocks away. He and the pedestrians were taken to the hospital. Fargo police investigates the death of two people found in an apartment. Officers were doing a welfare check on the 3100 block of 44th Street South around 1:45 Tuesday afternoon. When no one answered the door, firefighters were called to get inside. Authorities say the causes of death are under investigation, pending an autopsy, as there were no obvious signs of how the two died. Fargo-based nonprofit F5 Project says it will make changes after making an agreement with the North Dakota Attorney General's Office over self-dealing, illegal loan, and conflict of interest allegations. The organization gives people coming out of jail and or prison job and housing resources. Through tax forms, a Fargo Forum columnist found CEO and founder Adam Martin and Chief Development Officer Scott College took a total of $89,000 in loans from the nonprofit described as wage advances. That wasn't authorized by the F5 board and didn't have a repayment schedule. Attorney General Drew Wrigley says Martin and College's company, Marcole Properties, bought a Fargo building and leased it to F5 for transitional housing for sex offenders. Wrigley says legally making them more than $27,000 in profit.
13: Nonprofits are not cookie jars, and compliance with state law is not optional. F5 board and officers are on notice. This nonprofit can either comply or it can die.
8: Under the agreement, F5 needs to make quarterly compliance checks, document every board member's vote, have annual board votes on its budget and member salaries. F5 Project's board president says in a statement to KFGO what College and Martin did happened before he was on the board, and he has no reason to believe they had malicious intent. Evan Franson writes, quote, good intentions do not eliminate the need for strong governance, clear policies, appropriate internal controls, and accountability. It's 5:08. This is KFGO News.
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8: A recent outbreak of bird flu has affected 200,000 birds in five Minnesota counties, including turkey operations in Becker and Big Stone counties. There are also some reported at a poultry breeder in Otter Tail County. The virus can spread during spring and fall migration and spill over into domestic poultry populations. Shauna Voss is with the Minnesota Board of Animal Health.
19: It's alarming, but we work well as a team in Minnesota with our USDA colleagues, with our Minnesota Department of Ag colleagues, with the Board of Animal Health and the producers to make sure that we detect these viruses early and take action to prevent it from just spreading uncontrolled within our domestic populations.
8: While avian influenza is deadly and can wipe out an entire flock within days, Voss doesn't think this outbreak will affect production. Christmas displays are showing up in stores well before Halloween. University of Minnesota marketing professor George John says the trend has been building for decades. Better sales data allows retailers to constantly adjust when they begin pushing the holiday season.
20: If I've sold less than I expected coming into the Christmas season, I start the Christmas season earlier. So there's so much data to pour over. Now, multiply that out when you have multiple retailers. Everybody's worried if the other guy doesn't. And even if it's a dumb thing to do, if I don't do it, I'm really going to get nailed.
8: George says competition between retailers helps push the unofficial start of the Christmas shopping season earlier and earlier. Now to weather, the DeWalt Fall Tool Sale is going on through September at Acme Tools with savings throughout the store. 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Now on over to the Weather Cave with the rainy forecast with Too Tall Tom.
12: Yeah, some rain for now, but I do believe it's going to be moving out during the course of the morning. And a few rumbles of thunder out there, just some garden variety gentle thunder showers. And these showers and thunder showers rolling north and eastward. And right now covering parts of far eastern and southeast North Dakota into Minnesota. The trend will be for them to move eastward and northeastward through the morning hours. And by the time we get to later on this morning, much of eastern North Dakota and northeast South Dakota should be mainly dry with the rain still scattered about parts of Minnesota and then ending as we move forward into the afternoon in those areas as well. Otherwise, sky condition today should be mostly cloudy and breezy this morning. There'll be a breeze out of the south-southeast at 12 to 26, and decreasing a bit this afternoon, and we will eventually make it up to about 68 in the daytime high. Overnight tonight, mostly cloudy. With this low-level moisture, we'll have some areas of fog down to 57, southeast winds 5 to 11. And tomorrow, mostly cloudy, the breeze picks up again, south-southeast increasing to 11 to 26. Areas of fog lifting in the morning and about 70. And for Saturday, here comes our next system, chance for showers mainly in the morning, mostly cloudy, breezy, low 58, high 68, partly sunny, 74 on Sunday, and then Monday, breezy, chance for some showers and thunder showers, high temperature right around 70. So the pattern, finally, as we get into this part of the year, is starting to get a little more active out there. Right now, we do have showers, a few embedded thunder showers pushing on through, 57 in Moorhead and at the airport, currently 58 at the KFGO Weather Cave.
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0: Good morning. It's 5:15. The morning crew, Doug and Robbie, a little Rick rolling this morning here. Why not?
1: Get you up and get after it with a little spritzel of rain coming down, depending on where you are.
0: A spritzel?
1: Yeah, spritzel.
0: Is that a little different with the R sound versus a spritzel? Spritzel?
1: Ooh. I mean, I think depends who you are, who you aren't. But, I mean, I had less than a quarter of an inch at home, and I think I checked out here, 0.16. So
0: not raining when I left, although once I got on the highway, it would, like, rain a little bit to stop. Rain a little bit, stop. That was about it.
1: I mean, not too far away, checking the end on, and, you know, Prosper is up to 1.41, Gardner 1.4 inches. That's worth emptying the rain gauge, Tom.
2: It all depends where the thunder showers land.
1: Yeah.
2: Depends on where you are or where you were not.
0: Did you spill on yourself again with the rain gauge?
1: No, I just looked at it.
0: Okay.
1: Didn't touch.
0: Okay.
1: Did not touch.
0: All right.
2: Keep your hands off the cave's rain gauge.
1: Hands to yourself, Lear.
2: That's right.
1: Yeah.
0: Or get a face full of rain.
1: Right. Well, I mean, either way, I was going to get wet because it was still drizzling there. So I could have today taken the chance.
2: Were you scared?
1: I did the stop, drop, and roll. That didn't help anything.
2: All right. I'm worried about you.
1: Yeah, I remember stop, drop. I'm not sure when I'm supposed to do that, but anytime I feel like danger, I just stop, drop, and roll because I remember learning that when I was a kid.
2: Oh, okay.
1: Well, stop, drop, and roll.
2: Well, but can you still do it now?
1: Oh, yeah. the getting back up.
0: I was going to say, we can stop and drop and roll, but we're just there then.
1: I mean, learning that, I would have really expected to be on fire more than I have been in my life. I've never actually been able to.
0: We've never had to actually use it in that context.
1: Have you ever had to stop, drop, and roll?
0: No.
1: Tom?
2: I'm pretty sure I haven't because I would roll, then I would never get up.
1: Right.
2: I'd roll and I would lay. That would be it.
1: Never had to figure out how to get out of quicksand. As a kid, I thought I'd really, the odds of getting stuck in quicksand were pretty high, I thought.
0: Wasn't it in a lot of TV shows that we would watch? So we'd be like, oh my gosh, quicksand. And everybody's like, is that quicksand?
1: Yeah. I guess that's.
0: I mean, and then there's the La Brea tar pits, and we were all worried about tar pits.
1: Yeah.
2: We did. Atom bomb that thing in school. It was before nuclear bombs. We called them atom bombs back then.
1: I think there's still that candy is still in the nuclear fallout shelter in Valley City, I believe.
2: Mm. Oh, really?
1: Yeah. Big old, 10 gallons in a steel tin tub.
0: Of, like, hard candy?
1: Of hard candy.
2: Yeah, probably a really good night now. How long has it been there?
1: Well,
2: since the 60s or
0: it's
2: what?
0: Probably all just melded together now, one big clunk.
1: Yeah.
0: Yeah.
1: Well, here we go. 5:17 Thursday morning. You okay, Tom?
2: Yes, I'm excited. Let's go, man.
1: Oh, are you?
2: Okay. Well, stop, drop, and roll.
1: Let's do it. Let's get to it.
0: Okay.
1: It's the KF Troll Morning Crew. Robbie Daniels, Doug Lear, Too Tall, Tom Szymanski. Time for your Thursday question of the day.
2: No.
0: I want to know, what's the best way to get out of a conversation?
1: The best way to get out of a conversation.
0: Because inevitably, there's always someone that stops you, starts talking. Maybe they're Chatty Cathy, something, and you're like, I gotta go.
1: Fake appendicitis.
0: Have you tried that before?
1: No, but I think that would be a great way to get out of a conversation.
0: Probably.
1: Just, like, grab your side and fall to the floor.
0: The conversation would end real soon.
1: Yeah.
0: Yeah.
2: Toss lawn darts at them.
1: Oh, punch them.
2: Yeah.
1: Yeah.
2: Fisticuffs.
0: I'm done with this. Right to the face.
1: Kick him.
0: Yeah.
1: Kick him really hard.
2: Shut up or eat a lawn dart.
0: Do you just walk away? What do you do? Oh, excuse me, I got to go to the restroom. I'll be right back.
1: This is going
0: to
1: be fun. Let's put this list together. How to get out of a conversation. Mm-hmm. Offer them a stick of gum. Here, want a stick of gum? Is my breath bad? No. Maybe if you're chewing, you won't be talking.
0: I doubt that because there's Chatty Cathys out there. It doesn't matter. They could be eating a slice of pizza. Or popcorn, and they'd still do it.
1: I do enjoy that.
2: People like that drive me crazy.
0: Mm-hmm.
1: I love people that talk with their mouth full.
2: No, like, I mean, people are just constantly talking, never listen.
0: They talk.
2: I disassociate myself with people.
0: I know people who can start a conversation with you, and you can say, hang on, I got to finish this. And you can, do whatever you're doing or whatever, and 15, 20 minutes, they start right where they left off.
2: Or they continue talking and having never stopped when you left the room.
0: There's that.
2: They'll talk to themselves.
0: Yep.
2: I know people like that. Mm-hmm. They will constantly talk even when you leave the room.
0: They'll
2: be talking when you get back.
1: I had a guy start a conversation on a Tuesday.
0: Yeah.
1: And I had to go. And the next time I saw him on Thursday. And I need to finish that story I was telling you.
0: They remember.
1: absolutely. And I was like,
0: they remember.
1: Whoa.
2: And you should, you looked at them and said, no, you don't need to finish that
1: sentence. Oh, you did?
0: You know, and I don't think that they're trying to be, you know, rude or anything to you. That's just who they are and how they are.
1: Yeah.
0: Yeah.
1: Dana texting in. Yep. You're right. Pull out your phone.
0: There you go.
1: Oh, I just got a call I got to take.
0: Right.
1: Yep.
0: And what if your ringer's not on or ringing?
1: Right.
0: Right.
1: Busted! Okay, that's our KFTR Morning Crew question of the day. What's the best way to get out of a conversation? Our Adventure Army Text Club, it's open right now at 3527. Well, we'd love you to text in to us.
0: All right, your song of the day, kind of a la in keeping with the theme of On the Road Today, which we are headed off to the one of the homes that's on the Fall Parade of Homes for the
1: that's
0: weekend
1: right.
0: and Monday. So we'll tell you more about that coming up here after 6. But let's play a house song, shall we?
1: Yeah, let's do it.
0: All right, some John Mellencamp, Pink Houses. It's your Morning Crew song of the day. Mm-hmm.

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6: This is the KFGO Morning Crew. Derek Hansen now in the air chair as Robbie Daniels is on the road today here on this Thursday.
7: That's right. Heading to the fall parade of homes. Robbie Daniels checking in with Brock Cousins this morning, all morning long. Too Tall Tom Szymanski, the Packers on Thursday Night Football.
6: Yes.
7: Are you going to be slamming a Red Bull at 6 p.m. to make it through the end of the game?
8: Well, I hope their performance doesn't lead me to start slamming other things. But
7: bowling balls through television sets.
8: I should talk about something else. But anyway, as you, the thing I like about it is they're on. The other thing I don't like about it is it'll keep me up late.
6: Yeah. Well, so, I think you know, they should be it should be over by the first quarter. It's not Lambeau Field. Atlanta stinks, and you know.
8: Yeah, so. I've heard that before.
7: Right.
8: Just like I heard going in the last way. Well, it's only the Jets, you know. I don't, you know.
6: But. Yeah. Well, it's a good it's a good point because I remember it wasn't like 10.5 point favorites yesterday. Mm-hmm. Yesterday was the anniversary of Josh Allen as a rookie coming out party at U.S. Bank Stadium, where he destroyed the Vikings in his rookie season.
8: You know, he's on my fantasy football team, and he is absolutely racking up millions of points.
6: Oh, yeah.
8: Mm-hmm. It's amazing. But, you know, nothing's a sure thing. You know, like University of Michigan, only Western Michigan's coming to the Big.
7: Right.
8: It should be an easy game.
7: Right.
8: But, no, to your point, I do believe that they'll win tonight. Maybe last week's ugly win will be a jump start for the rest of the year because Super Bowls are not won or lost with the standings that you have on September 23rd.
6: Oh, yeah, I know very well. 2016, the Vikings are 6-0, and they didn't make the playoffs, so you never know how it's going to go.
7: Do we know who Atlanta's starting at quarterback tonight?
8: I think Penix.
6: Yeah, I think Penix is
7: back. He
6: is back.
7: Okay.
6: Yeah, no Jack Strand. You don't have to face the former Dragon, so, yeah.
7: That's what I was
8: hoping.
7: Well,
8: not yet. Maybe unless there's an injury or
6: something. That's true.
7: Right?
6: That's true.
8: Is he number two now?
6: I think Cooper Rush is still number two, but Cooper Rush was stinking up against the Panthers, so they replaced him to put him out of his misery there.
8: I don't like this scary trend of quarterbacks getting hurt this year. I don't know. I mean, to the teams that lose their quarterbacks, that is the most important position, perhaps, and not only in football, but all sports.
6: No question. Yep. Yeah, it's been tough.
7: The KF Car Morning Crew, Derek Hansen, Doug Lear in studio with Two Tall Tom Szymanski, Robbie Daniels on the road. We'll be checking in with her on the Fall Parade of Homes. Austin Erickson's KFG News coming your way.
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7: News This Hour is brought to you by Dean's Bulk Service on the corner of Minnesota Highways 9 and 34. Yes, large enough to serve you and small enough to know you.
6: Good morning, Austin Erickson. A little drizzly. It's just amazing how we got all this rain now. We didn't have any in all throughout July and August, and now everyone has to mow again.
9: Should we call it rain procrastination?
6: Yeah, that's pretty much it, too, yeah. People are mowing more now in the end of September than they were for 2 months.
7: Isn't that something?
6: Yeah, it's amazing, every 2 weeks. Do you have to worry about that at all?
9: I live in an apartment building, and they were out yesterday. Before the rain, and weed whacking, too.
6: Yeah, well, I'm sure that's growing up fast, too. Well, that is a good part. It feels green again after the Sahara that we had all summer. That's for sure, Austin.
9: Sahara.
6: It was a desert, for sure.
9: 531, 57 degrees, and rainy in Fargo-Moorhead. This is KFGO News. I'm Austin Erickson. Minnesota now has a guide when it comes to treating victims and investigating crimes of sexual assault. BCA Superintendent Drew Evans says for the first time, there will be uniformity and consistency to investigations.
10: The guide addresses several important areas, including understanding the trauma experienced by victims, best practices for conducting effective and thorough investigations, strategies for building trust with communities, and best practices for interacting with victims. Ultimately, it is about making sure victims are treated with dignity while investigations follow the evidence.
9: Evans says federal grants were used to put together the guide for handling these crimes. Fargo Public School voters will decide on a 10-year property tax measure on the November 3rd ballot. School officials say reauthorizing the levy won't raise tax rates. It maintains current funding levels for local schools and programs. If the measure fails, local tax revenue would be frozen, creating an up to $2.5 million annual budget shortfall. Public information sessions are set for 6 p.m. October 6th at South High School and October 21st at North High. North Dakota lawmakers push to extend a federal program designed to improve health care access in rural communities. Senator John Hoeven and Congresswoman Julie Fedorchak introduced legislation to extend the Frontier Community Health Integration Project for 5 years. The program gives critical access hospitals the flexibility to expand telehealth and skilled nursing beds, and cover ambulance costs while working to reduce Medicare expenses. Hoeven says North Dakota is leading the charge on rural healthcare innovation.
11: We have a major healthcare initiative going on in rural America, and North Dakota is leading the way. So this FCHIP legislation is very important in helping our critical access hospitals develop new techniques, new approaches for care in rural America.
9: The bill is endorsed by national and state rural hospital associations. Three Republican senators and 24 Democrats, including Senators Amy Klobuchar and Tina Smith of Minnesota, pushed the federal government to release $4 billion in energy assistance funding as quickly as possible. This comes as winter is on its way and costs are rising. State officials say more than 100,000 Minnesotans used the low-income heating assistance program last winter. The senators say the average family will likely spend more than $1,000 to heat their homes this winter. That's nearly a 9% increase from last year. President Trump's 2027 fiscal year budget originally proposed eliminating the low-income heating assistance program. It's 534. This is KFGO News.
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9: North Dakota Governor Kelly Armstrong works to create a separate state agency to deal with workforce. Armstrong will ask the legislature to formally create the agency. He says it will take staff from the Commerce Department, Job Service North Dakota, Adult Education, Vocational Rehabilitation, and Refugee Resettlement Offices. Armstrong says this isn't to grow government, but align efforts for workforce development under one agency.
14: We want a business who needs an engineer, or an engineer who wants to find a business to know where they go. You shouldn't have to know the inner workings of every government agency in the state of North Dakota to figure out how to find a job in North Dakota. And we can do that, and we can create efficiencies, we can create task force, and we can create a sense of urgency to what is the biggest constraint on our growth right now from one end of the state to the other.
9: The combined agency will have around 300 staff members. Minnesota State Moorhead launches the Valley's first Master of Science degree in Artificial Intelligence. The 30-credit hybrid program begins next fall. It offers specializations in business and healthcare administration to help meet rising regional demand for tech expertise. MSUM says the hands-on curriculum is designed to prepare students and working professionals to develop and lead AI initiatives in a fast-changing economy. To weather, the DeWalt Fall Tool Sale is going on through September at Acme Tools, and there's savings throughout the store. 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
8: Yes, indeed. We do still have some rain showers and thunder showers moving on through. It'll be a morning thing. They should be ending from west to east during the course of the morning, perhaps lingering into the midday and early afternoon across some parts of Lakes Country. Maybe some drizzle scattered in there just for good measure. Otherwise, the breeze will be up this morning, as it is at times, and letting up a bit this afternoon. Mostly cloudy sky, high temperature 68, south-southeast wind 12 to 26, backing down this afternoon. Areas of fog, 57 tonight. Tomorrow, mostly cloudy, breeze picks up. Areas of fog will lift in the morning. High temperature right around 70. South-southeast winds picking up to 11 to 26. More on that and a look into the upcoming weekend. Coming your way with a cave call in a few short minutes. Currently, we do have showers and 57 at the KFGO Weather Cave.
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6: Camp Joe Morning Crew, 57 degrees and rain throughout the region here. Derek Hansen and Robbie Daniels on the road. He is Doug Lear. We're the KF Joe Morning Crew.
7: That's right. We'll be checking in with Robbie Daniels from the Fall Parade of Homes. Brock Goosen's going to be joining Robbie Daniels down there on 66th Avenue, checking in with her all morning long. Right now, Too Tall Tom Szymanski.
8: What?
7: The question of the day.
8: What?
7: What is the best way to get out of a conversation?
8: Ask them how much they weigh.
7: Oh, my heavens.
8: Offer them a whiskey.
6: That'll do it.
7: Yeah. Offer them a whiskey. Do you, like, carry a pint around with you? Here. Want a shot?
6: He has flask everywhere.
7: Here. Want a pull?
6: Take a shot.
8: It's,
6: yeah,
8: the chatty, it's a Chatty Cathy shutter upper. I just pretend I'm listening when I'm not. Or what I'll do is I'll just... If somebody is so rude and they just keep talking and they don't even understand the fact that everyone else in the room would like to say a couple words too, you know, I'll just get up and walk away without saying a word. I just do that.
7: Yeah,
8: I can,
7: well.
8: You know, I've been known to do that, you know. I'll just get up and walk away, or I'll just tune out the conversation and just sit there and pretend I'm listening when, in fact, I'm just thinking about something totally different.
7: Right.
8: You know, because

0: it can distract the whole thing, you know, that type
1: kind
0: of thing.
1: Kind of like what Ricky texted in, switch the topic.
0: Uh-huh.
1: Kind of like, I'm listening to you, and hey, is that Dave? Didn't we go to high school with Dave?
0: That's what I do all the time.
1: Gosh, I haven't seen him in a long time.
0: Doesn't that guy look like Alec Baldwin? Yeah. That type of thing.
1: Right.
2: You know, some of these people will say, oh, well, maybe. But then back to what I was telling
1: you.
0: That's the trick. You have to keep it on. You know, when you get in the off-ramp, and you're trying to get off the you got to stay on the off-ramp, and it's hard. It's a good point. It's hard, though.
1: Yeah. You could also, like, go to the extremes, and I referenced, appendicitis, a possible appendicitis. You could dive behind a garbage can and say, is that a sniper on the roof?
0: Well, appendicitis, one thing is, hey, I got to go to the bathroom.
3: Oh.
0: That does work quite a bit, too.
1: Yep.
0: Oh, man, I'm sorry.
2: Or
0: I got to
2: pick up your phone and say, someone's calling me. It's on vibrate. Someone's calling me. I got to take this call.
0: Exactly.
1: Could you open up your mouth and go, do I have a piece of beef jerky stuck between my molars? Could you look? Do you have a placard I could borrow?
0: Yeah, I like
1: that. Might get you out of the conversation.
0: It's got to be a start anyway, for sure. Yeah, I like that.
2: You want to check my earwax and make sure it needs
1: Then I can listen to you better. You got a Q-tip? Clean out my ears so I can hear.
0: I like that.
1: Here's a text message, and this is that next generation. Text message coming into our Adventure Art Text Club at 35270. My son said to me one day, how about you go on mute for a while?
0: There you
1: go. Ooh. How about you pay for your own cell phone, kid?
0: If I would have said that, my dad would make me go on pause back in the day.
1: Yeah. Pause, rewind, eject. It would have been eject.
2: Oh, man.
1: Yeah, no doubt about it.
0: That's good.
1: Sir Kaftra, morning crew, question of the day. The best way to get out of a conversation. Our Adventure Army Tech Sub is open right now at 35270. We had preseason NHL hockey on Kaftra last night. The Minnesota Twins were in action on 740. The Fan at the San Francisco Giants. We've got an early look at your Kaftra sports coming up next.
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1: Kaftra time is 5:44 with an early look at your KFGO sports. Twins and the Giants on our big brother station 740. The Fan, an afternoon game on the West Coast. Scoreless into the third inning. Luke Kieschel says, let's get this started.
10: This ball is drilled deep left field into the seats and gone. Luke Kieschel dents the scoreboard with a solo home run to left. It's 1-0 Minnesota. As Luke Kieschel goes deep into the seats in left on a line drive home run, his 10th of the year. What a swing from Luke.
0: I like that kid. That's the thing about it. I hope that the season starts on time next year because Kieschel and all these young
1: Walker
0: kids.
1: Walker Jenkins.
0: It's got so much potential for these young kids to really take over this organization. I hope they get everything going because I want to see them start right away in March.
1: For sure. And one of those young guys, Connor Prelip, gave the Twins 5 1/3, giving up just 2 earned runs, 4 hits. And struck out 3 batters. Twins win 4-2. Joe Ryan getting the start there. Twins off today. They'll host the Rangers coming up on Friday night. Hey, we had some NHL preseason hockey last night. That's right here on KFGO. And here's some action.
11: Star center, quick shot, stop. Falstead as cool as the other side of the pillow. No rebound and a whistle.
0: Oh, Wally was in the wall of St. Paul was in net last night.
1: Yeah, I was listening a little bit of the pregame, and I did not know, and I'm not sure if I heard this on, I think I maybe heard this on the Jack Michaels show with your guest from Texas. Michael Dixon, that the full roster was only allowed 2 preseason games to play.
0: Yeah.
1: So it was a little bit of an adjustment as to who you're going to see. So to hear Jesper Wallstedt in the net last night was kind of cool.
0: Yeah, they used to have 6 preseason games. Now they only have 4, and of course they went from 82 games to 84 games now.
1: That's right.
0: So 2 more games with the NBA.

0: NBA has. So two more regular season games. So that's what they did there. And kind of equivalent if the NFL goes from 16 to 17, maybe eventually 18 is what everyone thinks. But no, it's an interesting thing there that they won't have much ice time. Hard to believe that the regular season starts a week from today.
1: Yeah, October 1st.
0: That's unbelievable.
1: October 1st. Stars blank the Wild 2-0. Heading on over the scoreboard, the North Dakota 11A football poll is out. Velvet number one, followed by Ellendale, Northern Cass, Harvey, and Central McLean. The nine-man football poll, New Rockford Cheyenne. They've been at number one. I believe they are on a 30-game win streak.
0: I was going to say, I think they've been
1: number one for 3 years.
0: Yeah, they're going to save me the last three presidential administrations.
1: Right.
0: I mean, it's just been crazy.
1: And we Lobo fans here are the Lemoore, Litchfield, Marion in second place, and they got defeated by New Rockford China in the last two state championship games. Linton is number three, followed by Alexander. Napoleon checks in at number five. High school girls golf. They were playing golf yesterday when I drove by Maple River, and the Maple River tournament hosted by West Fargo. Cheyenne wins the team, followed by Shanley and Horace. Individuals, Ava Keene of West Fargo, Cheyenne. The medalist, followed by a tie in second place for Bryn Corbel of Fargo South and Annika Astrup of Fargo Shanley. Setting the table for you tonight, that's right, NFL football right here on KFGO. Green Bay Packers and Atlanta. Coverage begins at 6:30. There is more sports. No, I was going to ask you this, Derek, before we get into that. I woke up this morning to a headline on 740 The Fan. The UFL is offering an opening to players caught in the NFL college level. Could we be seeing a minor league football show up?
0: Well, it's kind of there. I mean, it's been there, kind of a, just a developmental league of sorts. It's not directly affiliated with the NFL, but it should be, and I think it's a good idea. I think they need to do it, and they should start in January and not March.
1: Right.
0: You know, and we're kind of jonesing for football, and college football is kind of coming to an end. I've been saying that for years, but they should do it, that's for sure.
1: Yeah.
0: Hey, speaking of, you mentioned Northern Cass in that poll. Fan. Tomorrow night, Northern Cass, Mayport CG, and those Jaguars, they've been good for a while. You know, they've been kind of getting their program going here again.
1: Yeah.
0: So they're playing well. So we'll have that for you coming up tomorrow night for those Jaguar and Patriot fans.
1: Looking forward to that. There's more sports available right now. Just go to KFGO.com.
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8: Whoa!
1: Okay, so with the lack of closing of our Green Bay of your Green Bay Packers recently,
8: yes.
1: Is there a point on a Thursday night football game? I mean, if the Packers are ahead by 21 points in the third quarter, do you say I'm going to go get some sleep, or do you go, well, I'm not sure if they're going to hold on?
8: Not this year.
1: No.
8: No, I'm gonna stick it out.
1: Are you?
8: Yeah, they have not given me much reason to trust them outside of the Jets game where they totally flipped the script.
0: Yeah, they had to come from behind, didn't they?
8: They did the total opposite as to what usually happens to them.
0: Oh,
8: they,
0: wow.
8: They came from behind. They were down a little, I want to say 14 to 17 to 3 or something like that.
0: Wow. Yeah. And then Aaron Glenn decided that the weirdest thing with the new overtime rules, he did not realize, he decided to take the ball first, uh-huh. which is the opposite of what we do now that both teams is guaranteed a possession no matter what. That was a head scratcher. Wow.
8: Yeah, don't you want to take the defense first because you can
1: right.
8: Because depending upon what the other team does, you don't have to score a touchdown if they only get a field goal.
0: Correct. Yeah, did someone tell them it's not the early 2000s anymore when, you know, there was sudden death? I mean, I don't – that was a real head-scratcher for me, but, you know.
8: Well, maybe he thought it was 2000. Maybe he thought. I don't know. He could have.
0: Back in the day when I played, that's how we used to do it. Well, that's not how the rules are anywhere.
8: Well, oftentimes the Jets are the perfect tonic for a team going through a bad stretch.
0: That's true.
8: Oftentimes.
0: They might be a little bit better. I want to ask you, I asked this to Tommy Fox, another Packer fan, after seeing what you saw in week one. Mm. If you were the Tampa Bay Buccaneers, who would you rather face this weekend, Carson Wentz or Kyler Murray?
8: I would say Kyler Murray.
0: Yeah. You'd rather face him? Okay.
8: Because I think that he's just not in top form yet. And Carson Wentz. I don't know how much stock he could put into that slobber knocker in Soldier Field with the field conditions the way they were on Carson Wentz alone. The way he played against the Packers is probably the last bit of data I would look at.
0: Mm-hmm.
8: But what about you?
0: I if I was a Buccaneers, I want to play Kyler Murray. I think he has the tendency to turn the ball over more.
8: Well,
0: so.
8: Yes, there is that.
0: And so that but
8: is he totally healthy? That's the other question.
0: He is.
1: Yeah.
8: Well, they say
1: clear,
8: he is, right. But mm-hmm. is he?
0: Yeah, if he takes another shot, I mean, we could see number 11 back here in there a quick
8: hurry. Where's the game at?
0: It is in
1: Tampa Bay,
0: where it's supposed to be like 75% humidity and all that good stuff.
8: Lucky dogs.
0: Yes.
1: Right. Hey, speaking of lucky dogs, it's 5:52 time for the haiku.
8: Well, it's just not haiku. It's the man show version of
1: the man show haiku.
8: Are you ready?
1: Oh, I am, big boy.
8: Thursday night football.
1: Yes.
8: Lambeau Field on display, man. Hey, man, go Pack, go! You guys were supposed to jump in and say that, too.
0: It's game day for Tootall, yes.
1: There's a different version of the Go Pack, go.
8: Hey, man.
1: The PG-13 version.
0: I heard the rated R version at US Bank Stadium a couple weeks ago. So, yeah,
8: people tease me because, you know, your song is pretty unimaginative, Go Pack, go. I say, well, we don't have time for songs. We're too busy cleaning up our trophy room all the time.
0: Oh, nice.
8: Polishing up our Lambeau, our Lombardi trophies, and we don't have time to create.
0: Right.
8: Silly songs, clapping hands, and all that stuff.
1: Right,
8: you know?
1: That's right.
8: Just kidding, you know.
1: No, you're not.
8: I'm not kidding at all. I'm not kidding at all.
1: No, you're not.
8: Yeah, all right.
0: You're sounding like Doug now, living in the past all the time.
1: This room.
8: I have a lot of past to live in, too. I mean, there's a lot of past in my past to live in. But we can get into that some other time. Well, we're looking at some showers across the region right now. Back edge of it getting closer and closer to us. So, again, locally here, it's a morning phenomenon and should be out of here later this morning. Lakes Country, northern Minnesota, might be a different story. Could linger longer into the day. And even though the rainfall, per se, may come to an end, there could be some lingering drizzle here and there. Doubt if we're going to see much sun. You go west to the valley, there could be some peekaboo sun developing as we look forward as well. Temperature today, right around 68. The breeze up at times this morning, settling back later on. And south-southeast at 12 to 26, decreasing this afternoon. So, again, showers ending this morning, maybe a rumble of thunder, and then we should be mostly cloudy. Tonight, areas of fog, 57. Southeast wind, pretty light, under 11. And tomorrow, mostly cloudy, the breeze picks up. Areas of fog lift in the morning, close to 70. South-southeast winds increasing to 11 to 26. With Saturday featuring a mostly cloudy day, the breeze will be up again. A chance for showers, mainly in the morning. Look for a low of 58 and a high right around 68. So Friday night, Saturday morning is our next chance for some showers. A break on Sunday, partly sunny, 74, and then Monday our next chance for showers and thunder showers, mostly cloudy and breezy, high temperature right around 70. As mentioned, that back edge of the rain working its way into eastern North Dakota right now. And where the rain does set up, there are some pockets of pretty moderate rainfall. I will check the rain gauge and have a total coming up at the top of the hour. And when I left my place this morning in southeast Moorhead, we had right around a quarter inch. Some places have had obviously more. Currently, we have showers passing on through, 57 at the KFGO Weather Cave.
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10: Good morning. Coming up at 6 o'clock, we'll take a look at a man facing attempted murder charges after pedestrians were struck by a car in Grand Forks. What else the driver is accused of hitting? Police are investigating two deaths in a Fargo apartment. Are they suspicious? And the Fargo nonprofit F5 Project faces sanctions after two nonprofit officials are accused of self-dealing and taking out illegal loans. This was caught by a journalist. Prosecutors share if this could have been found out by government officials. All that and more coming up at 6.
1: Thank you very much, Austin. KFGO time is coming up on 5:57, and the Ag News This Hour is brought to you by Piper's Auction and Realty. 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
11: 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USDA meteorologist Brad Rippey goes over the range of temperatures across the country for the period of September 29th through October 5th.
12: Now, interestingly, the cool weather that we currently see in place across places like the Midwest into the Northeast, that is going to retreat back to the north, and that'll leave us with a very early autumn-like pattern with most of the country expecting above-normal temperatures as we move from September 29th to October 5th. If you're looking for near-normal temperatures, that will be largely confined to the Pacific Northwest. Beyond this week, it does look like a pretty mild pattern, and that should favor summer crop dry down and, at least in the drier areas, some more harvest activities.
11: Once again, that's USDA meteorologist Brad Rippey. With your Ag News, I'm Farm and Ranch Director Sarah Heinrich from the Enterprise Sales Ag Studio. 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
1: We have rain at 57 degrees. This is the KFGO Morning Crew. Derek Hansen in as Robbie Daniels is on the road. Yeah, she's not too far away. He is Doug Lear. That's right. Robbie Daniels on the road. She is at the Fall Parade of Homes checking in with Brock Goosens all morning long. That's coming up down in the south side of Fargo. We did pick up a little under a quarter inch of rain here at our KFGO studios, 0.16, about an hour ago. But Gardner, Prosper, both in about an inch and a half. Euland, a little over an inch. Hillsboro, a little over three quarters of an inch. So a nice little shot of rain right there. 58 degrees right now. Too Tall Tom Szymanski says, areas of showers and scattered thunderstorms ending this morning. Otherwise, mostly cloudy and breezy. High of 68, winds out of the southeast, 12 to 26. Tonight, cloudy, areas of fog, low of 57. Your Friday. Cloudy, becoming breezy, areas of fog lifting in the morning, heading for a high of 70.
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11: ABC News, I'm Sherry Preston. Overnight, a federal judge granting a temporary restraining order and ordering the White House to let three banned news outlets back in. The president had barred CNN, Politico, and MS Now over what he says were lies that they had published about him. The administration is expected to appeal. A new test that could screen for dozens of types of cancers is getting a key approval. Here's ABC's Andrea Fujii.
16: An FDA advisory panel has endorsed a blood test that can screen for dozens of cancers, putting the test major step closer to getting the green light from the FDA. The Independent Advisory Committee approved the GRAIL multi-cancer blood test called Galleri. The test can detect more than 50 types of cancer by analyzing cell-free DNA.
17: The test would be used as an early detector, though follow-up tests would be needed to narrow down the cancer type. Israel's Prime Minister Benjamin Netanyahu is scheduled to address the UN General Assembly this afternoon. This is ABC News. Who are the New York sewer people? There have been numerous sightings of people coming up through manholes throughout New York City, including on Manhattan's Upper East Side. ABC's Shante Lanz has more.
18: The FBI, NYPD, and Department of Homeland Security arrive on scene to drop multiple devices down a sewage hole on Park Avenue near East 61st Street after sources say police watched in real time from their own security cameras. Just after 4:30 a.m., three men climb out of this manhole. Officials think the motive is typically to find valuables. But what makes it on the Upper East Side more alarming is its one-mile proximity to this week's United Nations General Assembly. It's also where protesters gather when Israeli Prime Minister Benjamin Netanyahu stays at the hotel across the street.
17: Pope Leo is planning the first official papal visit to France in 18 years. He'll be visiting Lourdes, where 3 million people flock each year for its famed spring waters, which is said to have healing powers. The site, significant after now St. Bernadette, reported visions of Virgin Mary there in 1858. I'm Sherry Preston, ABC News.
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6: 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Austin Erickson on duty in the KFGO News Center. I'm not sure if you've heard some of the chatter, but Derek Hansen with a great question, Austin. If you're the Tampa Bay Buccaneers, who would you rather have quarterbacking the Vikings, Kyler Murray or Carson Wentz?
7: I think there's more questions about Kyler Murray, given his first pass attempt or was an interception. He's coming off concussion protocol, all that, you know, that's more questions than can Carson continue to do well.
8: Yeah. The first pass, you think about it, I don't think, you know, Doug Lear's all-time favorite punter, Greg Coleman, didn't have that much hang time on that punt. On that punt pass. I mean, he just threw it straight up in the air once pressure came. So
7: he also doesn't have as good of a mustache.
8: Well, that's a very good point. But who does, right? I mean, that's a not many people can pull off the mustache. Greg Coleman, Tom Selleck. I don't know. It's a
7: state troopers. Yeah. Cops, firefighters.
8: Yeah,
6: Jesse Grable, this one's for you.
8: Yes, exactly.
6: Nicely done.
8: And Movember's coming up here soon.
6: Oh, so that's right.
8: Yes. Yep. We will get to see that full-fledged year coming up. Very good point.
7: All right, 57 degrees, showers and scattered thunder showers in Fargo-Moorhead. This is KFGO News. A driver faces attempted murder charges after Grand Forks police say he struck two pedestrians. Officers responded to the 1600 block of 16th Street South around 5:45 Wednesday night. A 911 caller said a car struck a person in a tree and a driver ran. Authorities say a vehicle in the entrance to an apartment building were also struck. Ian Schneeweiss was taken into custody a few blocks away. He and the pedestrians were taken to the hospital. Fargo police investigates the death of two people found in an apartment. Officers were doing a welfare check on the 3100 block of 44th Street South around 1:45 Tuesday afternoon. When no one answered the door, firefighters were called to get inside. Authorities say the causes of death are under investigation pending autopsies, as there were no obvious signs of how the two died. Fargo-based nonprofit F5 Project says it will make changes after making an agreement with the North Dakota Attorney General's Office over self-dealing and conflict of interest allegations. The organization gives people coming out of jail or prison job and housing resources. CEO and founder Adam Martin and Chief Development Officer Scott College took a total of $89,000 in loans from the nonprofit described as wage advances. That wasn't authorized by its board and didn't have a repayment schedule. The loans were uncovered by a Fargo Forum columnist. Here's Assistant Attorney General Christopher Lindblad.
9: F5 filed the Form 990 with the IRS, and in that document they disclosed these loans. It could have been something that could have been caught when reviewing that document.
7: Under the agreement, F5 needs to make quarterly compliance checks, document every board member's vote, have annual board votes on its budget and members' salaries. F5 Project's board president says in a statement to KFGO what College and Martin did happened before he was on the board, and he has no reason to believe they had malicious intent. Evan Franson writes, quote, good intentions do not eliminate the need for strong governance, clear policies, appropriate internal controls, and accountability. It's 6:06. This is KFGO News.
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7: A recent outbreak of bird flu has affected 200,000 birds in five Minnesota counties, including turkey operations in Becker and Big Stone counties. There are also some reported at a poultry breeder in Ottertail County. The virus can spread during spring and fall migration and spill over into domestic poultry populations. Shauna Voss is with the Minnesota Board of Animal Health.
13: It's alarming, but we work well as a team in Minnesota with our USDA colleagues, with our Minnesota Department of Ag colleagues, with the Board of Animal Health and the producers to make sure that we detect these viruses early and take action to prevent it from just spreading uncontrolled within our domestic populations.
7: While avian influenza is deadly and can wipe out an entire flock within days, Voss doesn't believe this outbreak will affect production. Why are retailers putting Christmas merchandise on shelves earlier every year? University of Minnesota marketing professor George John says part of the answer is simple: competition.
14: What happens is that creep, in effect, becomes what we sometimes call a prisoner's dilemma. If I don't rat out on you, you're going to rat out me. So we all rat out each other, and the start of the Christmas season keeps creeping back and back and back and back.
7: George says retailers don't want to wait while competitors get an early short attracting holiday start attracting holiday shoppers. Now for weather, the DeWalt Fall Tool Sale is going on through September 30th at Acme Tools with savings throughout the store. 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Now on over to the Weather Cave with a rainy forecast from Too Tall Town.
15: 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Yeah, the rain is out there, but we're approaching the back edge here in the FM area, and so therefore it will continue to move eastward, focusing in Minnesota later on this morning through the midday and early afternoon, and from that point forward moving eastward out of the picture. Some lingering drizzle may occur beyond the backside of it further west, and also cloud cover will probably hold on most of the day. As you go further west, there could be some sunshine entering into the picture, but a mostly cloudy day otherwise, and these areas of showers and scattered thundershowers ending from west to east during the course of the morning and midday hours. Breezy this morning, about 68, south-southeast winds at 12 to 26, decreasing this afternoon. I just went outside and checked the rain gauge. We have a quarter inch here at the KFGO Weather Cave. Other places have had less, some have had more. Just depends on where the heavier cells have passed overhead. Mostly cloudy areas of fog, 57 tonight, southeast wind 5 to 11. And tomorrow, mostly cloudy, becoming breezy. Areas of fog lift out in the morning and about 70 with a south-southeast wind ramping up to 11 to 26. After that, here comes our next rain chance coming in for tomorrow night into primarily Saturday morning, although some spots, especially on the Minnesota side, it may linger into the afternoon. Otherwise, mostly cloudy and breezy. The chance for showers mainly in the morning on Saturday, low 58 with a high of 68. Sunday looks partly sunny, low 54, high 74. And then Monday, mostly cloudy, breezy, chance for showers and thundershowers, high temperature. Should be right around 70 degrees. Already told you about the radar out there. Otherwise, we have clouds and at times a gusty southeasterly wind. And areas of rain showers pushing on through right now. 57 in Moorhead, 58 at the airport, and 57 at the KFGO Weather Cave.
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20: 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Good morning. It's 6:12. We're on the road here this morning, and we're actually in a house. So this is pretty doggone cool as we get set for the Parade of Homes Fall Edition. 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
21: Absolutely.
20: Right. So what's our address here? So if anybody wants to already get their book and mark it off.
21: Yeah, we're at 3212 66th Avenue South. We're in the Selkirk development of South Fargo, so just off of 64th. Very easy to get to. Beautiful house, like you said.
20: Mm-hmm.
21: And we're so excited to have the second week in a parade going on.
20: Yeah.
21: And might be a little bit rainy weather, but all the more reason to get inside and check out some features, some things that you could do for your remodel, maybe a new build, that sort of thing.
20: I've already decided if I was going to build a house, I'd come in and I'd say, Brock, build this house, I'll see you in a year. Is that about the timeline?
21: Yeah, we can make it in shorter, 6 months,
20: you know,
21: that sort of thing. 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
20: And I would say, is this a little more semi-custom?
21: 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There's definitely features of this house that are full custom, living vicariously through our clients is what I was mentioning to you earlier.
20: Mm-hmm.
21: And so what's important to one set of clients isn't important to the next, but you have to really zone it in when you start to play the custom game.
20: And we'll talk a little bit more of the features of this home, because when you walk in here, you're going to see it's a beautiful home, and I said it's not overly done.
21: Thank you.
20: It's just comfortable the minute you walk in this door. But I like the way you said you won't ever tell anybody it's a bad idea. However, you will tell them if...
21: It's a terrible idea. 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And so when you're in the custom world, everyone's got a different palette.
20: Mm-hmm.
21: And we recognize that. 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
20: All right, we're going to talk a little bit more with Brock and find out more about Hawthorne Custom Homes. Again, the Parade of Homes Fall Edition continues this Saturday, plus the Mondays. It's on now through the weekend. We'll get more details on that and tell you all about this beautiful home. I'm Robbie. 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
28: With your ag news, I'm Farm and Ranch Director Sarah Heinrich. USDA is beginning the largest expansion of commodity program base acres in more than two decades. The addition of 30 million acres eligible for agriculture risk coverage and price loss coverage is expected to increase support for farmers nationwide. USDA Undersecretary Richard Fordyce explains how the new acres were calculated and which regions stand to benefit the most.
29: I think it's great news. I was super happy to kind of see where we came out from that total. And because the the total universe of eligible acres was not much more than 30 million. We had to do a prorated reduction, but it was only at 3.69%. So, as an example, if you had 100 acres of eligible new base, we had to reduce that by 3.69, so you would have 96.31 acres of that total 100-acre eligibility. So not much of a reduction. So I think that's really good news.
28: Fordyce says some states saw particularly large gains because of major changes in cropping patterns over the last 20 years.
29: We did see some states that, you know, had pretty significant increases. North Dakota, South Dakota, Wisconsin, Nebraska. I think it had to do with a couple of things. One was, you know, areas of the country where their cropping systems have changed. It's been over 20 years since we've added any additional base acres. You know, when we look at North Dakota, for example, you know, 20 years ago, a lot of dry land wheat, you know, cereal grains. Now that state grows a lot of corn and soybeans. And so I think that's one of the reasons. And then in some other states, oh, like a dairy heavy state, for example, maybe that farm, you know, all the production from that farm actually went into feeding, you know, feeding the dairy herd or some livestock operation. And so maybe those acres had not been captured 20 years plus ago. But now with a lot of focus on acreage reporting related to other kind of programs, those farms had been reporting those acres.
28: Fordyce reminds producers that the new 30 million new base acres will first apply to the 2026 crop, not the ARC and PLC payments scheduled to go out this October. If you have questions, you're encouraged to reach out to your local FSA office or crop insurance agent. With your Ag News, I'm Farm and Ranch Director Sarah Heinrich from the Enterprise Sales Ag Studio. 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
6: 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Good morning, DH.
1: Can you believe it's the last full week of September?
6: I can't believe it? It feels like it. Yep.
1: Really? Just because the weather is cooler.
6: The leaves, all that sort of
1: starting
6: thing.
1: Starting to change a little bit.
6: Yep, speaking of changing, listening to you as you've kept that audio of the flip-flop of Kevin O'Connell from being a stats man fantasy guy to winning ball games to going back to being a stats man. I mean, Kyler Murray.
1: Well,
6: yeah.
1: For what the listeners were talking about, should we play it again? This is after the Packers game.
6: Yep.
1: A confession by Kevin O'Connell.
2: Two of our years here, we've had our starting quarterback for essentially the whole season, and we won 14 and 13 games. And I don't think, in some of the adversity, I don't think I've coached very well. I'm trying to maybe worry about the stat sheet, trying to maybe worry about, you know, what it's going to look like when you pick up the paper and statistically, are people going to think you're a good coach? It's about winning, and, you know, that's where I think the growth along the way, how you call the game and, you know, how you, you know, the connection you have with your D coordinator, your special teams, and trying to look at the game through a bigger lens than just calling plays and trying to navigate it a certain kind of way.
1: So that was a week and a half ago. We're talking about it's all about winning,
6: about
1: not
6: winning.
1: Only about the stat sheet.
6: And not about how it looks in the paper when you...
1: And you have a quarterback who's led you to a 2-0 record, 2-0 in the division with that. And now you're going to go back to the guy who might give you better stats. That's just, well, okay, so I'll ask you the question I pose to everyone around here.
6: What's up?
1: If you're the Tampa Bay Buccaneers and you're Todd Bowles, the head coach, who would you rather face, Kyler Murray or Carson Wentz?
6: I think if you're the Tampa Bay Buccaneers, you're saying anybody but Tommy Kramer, who went 12-3 against the Tampa Bay Buccaneers over 15 games.
1: Can we live in now just for now? Okay, I know we want to live in the 80s. I want to ask you the question about this weekend. Who would you rather face if you were And would you rather face Kyler Murray, who's kind of unproven, or would you rather face Carson
6: and
1: Wentz?
6: Doesn't it just seem like almost too easy of a question?
1: That's the whole point, right? It's just like, I would much rather face Kyler Murray, who's more tend to turn the ball over. He may be a little high risk, okay, you get it, but the high reward could be there with better stats or whatever, but you're still 2-0 with the guy under center now. And yes, has he thrown two interceptions that were, one was dropped, one was called back by a penalty? Yes. And that's going to happen. Every quarterback's going to throw a few interceptions. Everyone does. Aaron Rodgers has throughout his career. Tom Brady has. But it's interesting. A lot of pressure on Kyler Murray, I think, this weekend because of that. Because if he doesn't win and he plays poorly, and he's one of the reasons that they don't win. Oh my, Jack Michaels, you and I, right. we're not gonna have to work.
6: I can't wait for Viking fan line.
1: Oh my,
6: I can't wait for Viking fan. And one of the points is, the NFL is the shortest condensed number of games of any professional sport. So one game means so much. And we've seen where a team falls apart in one game and the entire season starts to unravel, which is why you take the hot hand, you take the momentum, and then if Carson Wentz doesn't perform, I think a lot of people like Jack Michaels, Derek Hansen, and others go, you know what? Carson didn't get the job done. It's time to, put Kyler in there.
1: Yeah, with that quarterback group, you got to wonder if the leash isn't pretty short for any of them. It's a very good point. But the Vikings, they're in action coming up, and that is going to be coming up on Sunday, 2 o'clock, a pregame show, 3 o'clock in the heat of Florida. It's a later afternoon game to town in Florida. 3 o'clock is the kickoff with Paul Allen, the gang, right here on KFGO. We got a lot of stuff going on here. The Twins, they're still in action. Only 3 games left. Hard to believe, isn't it? At least we got to talk about them into September, right?
6: Right, I mean, for sure.
1: That's
6: agree. And still also the fact that some of those young guys have been performing well. And the game before, Taj Bradley, solid outing.
1: Yep.
6: Connor Prelip, solid outing. What you like to see at the end of the end of the season.
1: Well, Connor Prelip, the young lefty, he closed up the series with a win against the Giants 4-2 and pitched pretty well, which is great to see. Went 5 1/3. 4 hits, 2 earned runs, 3 strikeouts, and really one of the positive things with all the young people that we were talking about before. Offensively, we were talking about Walker Jenkins, Luke Keyshaw. Hopefully, when Kalen Culpepper comes back for next year, they got a pretty solid infield and some of the young outfielders that they do have, and hopefully a healthy Byron Buxton, which is so hard to count on right now, which is unfortunate for him. But here is Derek Shelton, manager for the Twins, talking about the young lefty last night.
3: It's very important. I mean, as we've talked all year long, just the, his development, the lack of innings coming into this, but to be able to finish with 5 1/3 strong. I mean, the only run he gave up was, on a ball that wasn't hit very hard, was very well placed, but overall was really pleased with not only today's outing, but the growth of Connor Prelip throughout the year.
1: Yeah, and I had this conversation with Corey Provis last week for Baseball This Week, saying if you had guessed that Connor Prelip would have over 100 innings pitched this year and eating up some innings, no one would have guessed that going back to spring training at all. And very quiet, young Southern guy, Connor Prelip, but hopefully he goes into 2027 whenever the season gets underway and has a really good season.
6: Hopefully we have a Twins winter caravan.
1: Oh, man, I know, right? December 1st is when everything will get going for the collective bargaining agreement.
6: What, December 1st, you said?
1: Yep. So, and it's going to be interesting. So once the World Series ends, there will be some free agency type of movement going on. But then December 1st, if they don't have a collective bargaining agreement, it all shuts down. Either a lockout or a strike, and most likely a lockout. So the players will be locking out the owners will be locking out the players. Somehow the rich players will get blamed for everything when it's really a 50-50 deal on that. But unfortunately, we have to talk too much about labor stuff going on.
6: Well, between labor stuff and then, last night I'm listening to Couch Potato Radio and preparing a, great interview with Fargo Forest head coach
1: Brett Skinner,
6: and going into Minnesota Wild hockey. And I had no idea, other than what you have mentioned to me in the past, about what the challenges are for people that want to watch the Minnesota Wild, because I'm just like, I'll turn on KFGO, and sure enough, last night, preseason NHL hockey, no cost to me on KFGO.
1: Yep. No, $100 for the Wild, $140, I think, at the minimum tier for the streaming service that the Timberwolves are going on now, and Yeah, I think they're making a big mistake thinking that everyone's going to follow them around like the NFL with streaming services, whatever, and pay for it. I mean, yeah, it's a little inconvenience, but a lot of people have Netflix and Amazon already, right? I mean, someone within your family, I mean, to go out and pay the $100. And the Twins TV is doing the same thing, and I think it's hurt them. I really do.
6: And again, for me personally, when I think about it, is when it's a 162-game season or a 17-game season, it's different. If I was going to pay for, I'm not going to pay for Minnesota Vikings, you know, if I have to. I'm just, you know, watching them on TV or listening to them on the radio. But that's different than 162 or 84 NHL games.
1: Yeah, I mean, I would have found I would have sold the broadcasting rights to someone and said, here it is. It's at no cost to customers. Go. What a concept. Get a bunch of advertising, right? Because the more people that can access your product, the more advertisers are going to get their bang for their buck. What a concept. That's what we've been doing on radio for over 100 years, for crying out loud.
6: Right. Have the Timberwolves figured out what they're doing this year?
1: Yeah, they're on something called DAZN.
6: D-A-Z-N.
1: D-A-Z-N. $140 for the whole season. And which is, I'm not going to buy it because I'll be able to listen to it audio-wise most likely for free somewhere.
6: Right.
1: And there's a lot of national TV games, too, so I'm going to deal with that. Speaking of that, if you don't have Amazon, guess what? You can get the Packers-Falcons game tonight, Thursday Night Football, at no cost to you. 6:30 is the pregame show after a short couch potato radio with me. I'm going to talk a lot of college football coming up. Sam Herder from the On Deck Football Show. That's each and every Saturday morning at 9 a.m. over on 740 The Fan. 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
6: I want to remind you, Derek, that Tommy Kramer went 12-3 against the Tampa Bay Buccaneers in 15 games, one of the best marks against any opponent for a starting quarterback in the 80s.
1: That's good.
6: Okay?
1: That's great.
6: Just don't forget that.
1: I have.
6: Okay.
1: Living the now, man. It's the Wayne's World. Living the now.
6: Touchdown, Tommy Kramer. Two-minute Tommy Kramer. Or as the guy at the poster store when I was buying the Tommy Kramer poster said, toucan Tommy Kramer. Like, this is a true story.
1: I think you'd better say 12.
6: So do you remember? Yeah, 12-pack Tommy Kramer instead of 2 minute. But do you remember when those posters came in like a rolled-up thing?
1: Oh, yeah.
6: You'd go to the store and they'd be like, you could page through and see, I want this one of Joe Montana and this one.
1: Sports City had that when I worked there. Yeah,
6: okay, sure. And in Valley City, the guy just got them in. They weren't on the display yet. He got the new Tommy Kramer ones in. And I'm like, what's Tommy Kramer doing on this poster? Is he throwing a touchdown to Ahmad Rashad? Is he handing off to... He's getting handcuffed and put in the back of a squad car.
1: Like, what?
6: North Dakota waterfall season for residents opens up on Saturday. Aquatic nuisance species regulations. That's not just for fishing, not just for summer boating. It also includes waterfall hunting in the fall. So you do need to remove the aquatic plants and fragments from your decoy strings, from your duck boat, draining the water from your duck boat as well. Full Outdoors News, blogs, and podcasts, all available. 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
1: Yeah, I hope Austin Erickson, the KFGO newsroom, when we reference Tommy Kramer, who comes in quite a bit with some of former Vikings and does autograph stuff and stuff like that. Do you know who that is?
7: Oh, of course I do.
1: Yeah, okay.
7: He frequents this area, and he was actually a guest at Fargo Moorhead Comic Con, I believe it was.
1: Oh, okay.
7: Recently, cool. Last 5 years.
1: I don't doubt that. Good guy. You know, he's going through some things right now health wise.
6: No doubt
1: about that. But
7: was it some sort of dementia?
1: Yeah,
7: or something?
1: Early stages of dementia, and it's sad to see. But that's the case with him. So.
7: He's also, I believe, one of the top three in almost every statistical category for Vikings quarterback records.
1: Yeah, for sure. Yeah, no, he's probably underrated as far as that's concerned. And probably the last, it was Fran Tarkenton for a long time, Tommy Kramer for, you know, 10 years, and then it's been a potpourri.
7: Hey, it was rolling with the homies, Dante Culpepper.
1: That's true.
7: Rolling on the river is touchdown.
1: But he wasn't there a long time. It was only like 4 years, right? And that's the start in 2000. I think, like you're saying, for
7: the Vikings, 4 years is consistency.
6: Yeah, in dog years. It's measured in dog years. It's measured in dog years.
1: Yeah, so we have to consider it, you know, 28, I guess, because that's a long time for a Viking quarterback.
7: Do you remember from, I believe it was the last game, that they were saying, hey, the Packers have had three quarterbacks in the last, like, 35 years, and they showed the list of the Vikings, and I was like, oh, yes, I remember Jeff George and Gus Frerotte.
1: Well, really, I mean, they're the only one in the division that's been consistent like that. I mean, the Bears have had a slew, so have the Lions, for that matter, until they got Matthew Stafford. So, it's been a lot of rotating quarterbacks in the NFC North, except for the Packers.
7: Not as bad as the Browns.
1: Well, that's a whole different animal, yes.
7: All right, 6:32, 57 degrees, and showers in the Fargo-Moorhead area. This is KFGO News. The Minnesota BCA has a new guide for all law enforcement in the state when it comes to treating victims and investigating crimes of sexual assault. Superintendent Drew Evans says it starts with supporting victims.
5: How we respond in those first moments matters. It can help build trust, provide reassurance, and give survivors confidence that they will be treated with dignity and respect. This guide gives Minnesota law enforcement officers the knowledge and tools to help survivors begin that journey.
7: Evans says the hope is more of these crimes will be reported when they take place instead of the victims feeling like they can't talk about it. North Dakota Attorney General Drew Wrigley says it will take 6 months for his office to create regulations on the state's restrictions on natural kratom sales to those under age 21. Governor Kelly Armstrong signed the bill the legislature passed during the special session into law earlier this month.
8: One legislator from the floor said that he didn't like this because the attorney general was going to drag his feet. Well, he didn't know me very well. I'm going to drag my feet about it. We take the law, and the law is the law, and we're going to follow it. It remains to be seen whether anybody in the creative industry can produce a product that will comply with those regulations.
7: The new law enforces strict testing, labeling, and licensing for retailers. All kratom sales remain temporarily prohibited until new state regulations are implemented. The law also bans synthetic kratom. Fargo Public School voters will decide on a 10-year property tax measure on the November 3rd ballot. School officials say reauthorizing the levy won't raise tax rates. It maintains current funding levels for local schools and programs. If the measure fails, local tax revenue would be frozen, creating an up to $2.5 million annual budget shortfall. Public information sessions are set for 6 p.m. October 6th at South High School and October 21st at North High. It's 6:34. This is KFGO News.
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7: North Dakota lawmakers push to extend a federal program designed to improve health care access in rural communities. Senator John Hoeven and Congresswoman Julie Fedorchuk introduced legislation to extend the Frontier Community Health Integration Project for 5 years. The program gives critical access hospitals the flexibility to expand telehealth, add skilled nursing beds, and cover ambulance costs while working to reduce Medicare expenses. Hoeven says North Dakota is leading the charge.
11: We have a major healthcare initiative going on in rural America, and North Dakota is leading the way. So this FCHIP legislation is very important in helping our critical access hospitals develop new techniques, new approaches for care in rural America.
7: Minnesota State Moorhead launches the Valley's first Master of Science degree in Artificial Intelligence. The 30-credit hybrid program begins next fall. It offers specializations in business and healthcare administration to help meet rising regional demand for tech expertise. MSUM says the hands-on curriculum is designed to prepare students and working professionals to develop and lead AI initiatives in a fast-changing economy. To weather, the DeWalt Fall Tool Sale is going on through September 30th at Acme Tools with savings throughout the store. 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
12: We're getting more toward the back edge of that light rain pushing on through. The lightning strikes have become more infrequent, so just basically some garden variety showers and very light thundershowers pushing on through. The most solid area of rain across north central Minnesota near Bemidji. Otherwise, we're looking at this activity to end from west to east this morning. Mostly cloudy sky otherwise, breezy in the morning at times. 68 south-southeast winds at 12 to 26, backing off this afternoon. Tonight, mostly cloudy, areas of fog, 57 southeast wind, 5 to 11. Then tomorrow, mostly cloudy, breeze picks up. Areas of fog lift in the morning, about 70 with the south-southeast wind picking up to about 11 to 26 miles per hour. We'll talk about the weekend and early next week with the Cave Call coming up soon. Right now, some light rain continuing, and we are at 57 at the KFGO Weather Cave.
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0: people, and giving back to what we have into our community is important to us at Hawthorne, and it's something that we stay involved with. It helps us out with our events like the Parade of Homes, mm-hmm. the Home and Garden Show, all those things that we hold near and dear to connecting with our community, our clients, homeowners, and remodel type people as well.
1: Sure. So. Okay. So once again, we're here with Brock Goossens. Got to make sure I get that right.
0: Thank you.
1: With Hawthorne Custom Homes. She put the pronunciation.
0: Oh,
1: thanks.
0: Great.
1: So, yeah.
0: Great.
1: Otherwise, it would have been calling you Goossens. Anyway, we're at entry number 34. It's located at 3201 66th Avenue here in Fargo, Selkirk Place. So tell us a little bit about this house, because I'm seeing new trends.
0: Absolutely.
1: Like the green color. Tell us about this house.
0: Yeah, so this is our Foxdale two-story. It's super versatile home. It's got main level living for the primary quarters. It's got a pass-through laundry room, vaulted ceilings. This one is very specific to the clients that we built for, so fireplaces were super important. So there's one gas fireplace in the main level, as well as a wood-burning one on a covered patio on the outside, so you can enjoy that basically all year round. It's also got living space on the second story with a split staircase that one side goes to a bonus room, the other side goes to three separate bedrooms. One of them's a guest suite with their own bathroom, plus another laundry set up on that second floor. So everybody's got their own quarters, basically. So when we want to retreat and not be living on top of each other, plenty of room to expand.
1: Well, and this is a little over 5,000 square feet.
0: Yep.
1: And when I see this footprint of this house, my husband would never know if I'm upstairs. He would never even know, because, I mean, but yet it doesn't seem like it's overly large, if that makes any sense.
0: Yeah.
1: It's very comfortable, very cozy, and you said specific to the current owners of this house, but yet they did things that were very, I guess I would call it, thought out.
0: Yeah. I mean, design is such an important part of the build, and never too early to start on your design, mm-hmm. and so, which is why you go to the Parade of Homes to get those type of ideas. But that homey feel that you're kind of talking about, we're using a lot of neutral colors right now, warmth into it, our natural wood tones, our green cabinets as we're sitting around right now. It's just, it's trendy, but it's timeless at the same time, and we're realizing that we spend a lot of time in our home, so we want to feel cozy as we're doing that, but having that functional side to it at the same time, and making sure that the cabinets, the layout, the appliances that we're using are all things that make our lives easier.
1: So it's fun to see the different trends. Now, as I said, the green, what is that green considered?
0: So this is called artichoke. It's a Sherwin-Williams color. Mm-hmm. It's almost like a pewter green as well. That's another popular color we utilize. But the greens are in right now.
1: The greens are.
0: Yeah.
1: The grays. So long.
0: Yeah.
1: Right?
0: I mean, again, those neutral tones, those
1: sure.
0: warm tones are coming back, and it's something that gives us that feeling of welcoming you into your mm-hmm. home, but it's still nice and light and airy, and keeps open the space that we do for open concept building, that mm-hmm. sort of thing.
1: Okay, now we had talked a little bit about the cabinets, and I had said to you, do they come in this color or do you paint them?
0: They're all customized, so whatever you want to do, we can stain them, we can paint them, we can switch up wood species, do our popular white oak that's trending super hard right mm-hmm. now. We can go back to an alder or a hickory or a classic tone that we see. Maybe it's a lake build and we need to have that warmth and,
1: sure.
0: and that cabin feel to it, if you will.
1: So, and I had said to you, so is this, have you done this house anywhere else? And you're like, well, no, because it's custom.
0: Yep.
1: And that's what you do. So a customer would come to you and say, I'm thinking this, this, and that.
0: Yeah.
1: And where do you go from there?
0: Well, we have certain floor plans. There's a stand on the backside of us right now where we carry some of our model type homes, if you will.
1: Mm-hmm.
0: But take that floor plan and you said, all right, I like this layout. I want to formation it to something that it works for my family and myself. Mm-hmm. Well, then we'll just wipe the facade. Let's start out with total scratch, but we like that layout. So
1: mm-hmm.
0: it gives us a starting point at least. Or you could come to us and say, hey, I want 4 bedrooms, I want main level living, I want 0 entry, so a slab on grade, something of that. And if you don't even have a floor plan, we'll start from scratch, whether it's architectural built
1: mm-hmm.
0: or just with our drafter. We have 2 different build scenarios. And so,
1: what's the difference of that between drafting and architectural?
0: Yeah, so drafting, if you're a little bit more driven on your floor plan, you kind of know what you want,
1: mm-hmm.
0: that sort of thing. And maybe you've built before and you say, hey, I just want to recreate this. That usually is our drafting scenario. Now, if you want to go architectural,

0: and you need those ideas, if you want to get some design help from just the rough structure, that's probably more your speed. And it's going to be something where we're going to give you ideas. We're going to provide those through our architect, and then you can choose whether you like them or scrap them or let's go to another rendition. It's just a little bit more of a hand-holding process, if you will.
1: All right. So have there been things, I mean, obviously, you've been, okay, you've been with Hawthorne Phone, or excuse me, Homes for how long?
0: It's about 5-6 years now that I've been here. So again, being on that custom side of stuff has taught us so much of what is unique to a client, and not no person's exactly the same. And so again, whether you're going to do that architectural process with us or the drafting process with us, we can meet the speed of what you really want.
1: And what do you see, you know, like say nationwide, does it take the Fargo-Moorhead area a little, you know, a beat or two before some of that comes around, some of those trends?
0: You know, I say the whole building community as a whole, not just us at Hawthorne Custom Homes, stays very trendy in Fargo. It's always been on the growth curve. It's always been a fast-growing city. Horace is the fastest-growing city in North Dakota now. It's blowing up. And so as that population moves and grooves with what we're doing, brings those trends, brings the stuff that we're seeing at a national level. Now, obviously, we need to build for our environment. We have hot season, cold season, so outdoor living, indoor living, that's important to us. And so that's something unique, I'd say, to our area, because we do have 100-degree days, but we are also going to be turning around the corner, you know, knock on wood, to some colder weather here pretty soon.
1: So are there any trends or something that came along and you're like, oh, thank God, that's out?
0: You know, I'm glad we're not doing pickled oak anymore.
1: Okay, all right. But if you want it.
0: Yeah, well, we could make it happen. Okay. Certainly, we can take a step back to the early 2000s, late 90s, if you want. I'd say the use of materials, though, and our resilience, maintenance-free products, we've really driven away from stuff that you have to redo 3 years, 5 years, 10 years down the road. And we want to make a longer tenure to when you have to replace something. And so our floors, our cabinets, what we're using for hard surface materials on the outside of the house, LP Smart Side, for instance, the resilience of them is super important now, because we are realizing, hey, this is our most expensive purchase in the in our lives. And so we want to make sure it stands the test of time.
1: All right. We're going to talk about some of those products, too, because one of the first things I noticed when I came into this home was this floor. We'll talk a little bit more about that coming up after 7. But the parade continues this weekend plus Monday. If you want to get those magazines, stop by any and all Hornbacher's and First International Bank and Trust locations. There is a map right in there. There's all the details. You can kind of map out to where you want to go. But admission free, other than if you tour these two luxurious featured homes, which is that $5 ticket. And that charity you guys do, I mean, it's amazing.
0: Yeah, absolutely. It goes to help scholarships, our Herdina Trades Camp. There's so many things that the foundation gives back to the community for our youth and so on.
1: Okay, coming up next hour, too, we're going to have to talk about the Parade Passport giveaway.
0: Absolutely. All right. Sounds great.
1: All right, we're on the road here today. We are with the Fall Parade of Homes, and we'll tell you all about it coming up. It's Robbie with the Mighty 790 and 104.7 KFGO.
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4: This better be important.
3: Not sure if you heard the reference. We were talking about the Vikings in Tampa Bay and how Tommy Kramer went 15-3 against the Buccaneers. serious question, do you still have nightmares of Tommy Kramer? Because we're going on the 40th anniversary. September 28th, 1986, in the Metrodome. Touchdown Tommy Kramer threw four touchdown passes in the first quarter, ended the night in the third quarter with six touchdowns, no interceptions, in a 42-7 rout of the Green Bay Packers when he was pulled in the third quarter. He looked to his offensive coordinator, Jerry Burns, and he said, I think I can throw 10. And he said, what you can do is sit your butt on the bench. We can't afford you to get hurt.
4: Well, he could have thrown 10 against that team. They were terrible then.
3: Are you still? I mean, you still have nightmares of Tommy Kramer?
4: Oh, I told you about the story of my ex-wife and Tommy Kramer, didn't I?
3: Oh, fans need to hear it again.
4: Oh, wow. Derek may not have heard this.
5: No, I have not.
3: I don't think he has.
5: No.
3: This is gold.
4: This is gold.
3: Yep.
4: Well, I had not even known her at this time, okay? So she was out at the Vikings training camp, okay? They yep. went. They frequented the bars, as Tommy once in, hit one or two bars once
5: that
4: in a while.
5: That hasn't changed.
3: A night?
4: Yeah, and I can't remember what the name of the place was, but my ex-wife, I won't even name her.
3: No.
4: Let's just say,
3: nope.
4: She went to this place with her friends, and Tommy Kramer was doing his thing in the bar, you know, kind of going around saying, hey, you know who I am? Yeah, hitting on the gals, and he went up to my ex-wife, and he went up to her and says, hey, you know who I am? And she looked at him and honestly looked him up and down and says, no, who are you?
5: There you go.
4: He says, I'll give you a hint. I play for the Minnesota Vikings. She says, I still don't know. And he told her, and he says, I have never heard of you.
5: There you go. Beautiful.
4: Shut down!
3: Yep.
4: And that's mm-hmm. true because she was not a sports-minded person.
3: Right.
4: So she told him the truth. She never heard of him. Boy, can you imagine how small he felt?
5: He
4: went on to the next one.
5: That reminds me of my friend Nick. We were out one time, and there's some girls stopped by at the Ground Round, the old Ground Round, and they said, you know what this is? He's at KFGO. And I looked at him and said, it doesn't work for me. It ain't going to help you out.
4: Oh, my goodness. Tommy Kramer did strike out that time. But I know, Tony, I answer your question. I did not remember that game.
5: All those Lynn Dickey, Tommy Kramer matchups, I'm telling you.
4: Oh, boy, a lot of airtime in those games.
3: There was.
4: Okay. Well, we'll see what happens this weekend. Well, what's happening now is we still have some lingering light rain pushing on through. We're really getting close to the back edge of it here. So, you know, little light rain and some drizzle and some spits here and there for a little while longer locally. But it may persist longer on the Minnesota side. After that, I do believe we're going to probably stay in the clouds much of the day. We might get some peekaboo sunshine this afternoon, but I wouldn't really call for any extended sunshine. 68 the high. The breeze decreasing during the afternoon. South-southeasterly 12 to 26 back and down. Areas of fog tonight with that low-level moisture and a light southeasterly wind 57. Wherever the fog forms tonight, it lifts out tomorrow morning. Otherwise, mostly cloudy. Breeze picks up. South-southeast winds increasing to 11 to 26 and about 70 for the high. On Saturday, mostly cloudy and breezy, chance for showers mainly in the morning. It looks like the best chance will be tomorrow night into early Saturday morning. They may linger in some parts of the region, particularly on the Minnesota side Saturday afternoon. Look for a low of 58 with a high of 68. Then for Sunday, partly sunny, low 54, high 74. Monday's outlook, mostly cloudy, breezy, chance for showers and thundershowers in a high temperature near 70. So pretty active weather pattern, something we haven't really seen much this season, but it looks like we are getting back into more frequent rain chances in this particular forecast. A lot of 50s out there, pretty consistent temperatures. We have a southeast wind at 15 and some lingering light rain showers across the region. 57 at Moorhead, 58 at the airport, and also 58 at the KFGO weather cave.
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0: 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We take you to the KFJO News Center for Check On Your Headlines with Austin Erickson. 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
1: Good morning. Coming up at 7 o'clock, we'll take a look at several stories, including a man facing attempted murder charges after pedestrians were struck by a car in Grand Forks, what else the driver is accused of hitting. Police are investigating two deaths in a Fargo apartment, and the Fargo nonprofit F5 Project faces sanctions after two nonprofit officials are accused of self-dealing and taking out illegal loans. How were the allegations uncovered? I'll tell you, it wasn't from prosecutors. I'll have more on that coming up at 7.
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0: On this date, 1977, 49 years ago, the premiere of The Love Boat.
10: Wow, 49 years ago?
0: Yeah.
10: Wow. Yeah.
0: 58 years ago is the debut of 60 Minutes. The Munsters premiered on this date back in 1964. Mean Joe Green, Pittsburgh Steelers legend, 80 candles on the cake.
10: Really?
0: For Mean Joe Green. Yeah. Yep,
10: that is
0: no
10: amazing.
0: Doubt. 58 degrees right now, picked up on what, quarter inch of rain here at our KFJO studio, headed for a high of 68.
10: It is 7 o'clock, time now for some national news. We'll have more KFJO news with Austin Erickson coming up here on the KFJO Morning Crew. 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
11: Promise. ABC News. Samshiri. Preston, overnight a federal judge ordering the White House to reinstate access for journalists from three outlets that were banned by President Trump, CNN, Politico, and MS Now. And President Trump has indicated he would appeal if this was the decision. Now, this morning we just heard CNN say one of its producers was able to get into the White House. One reporter was turned away, however, and a photographer had his pass taken away. With diesel prices still around record highs, ABC's Karen Hua says there are differences of opinion about what to do.
12: One idea to tackle this problem of high diesel prices is to ban the export of American diesel to keep supplies here in the U.S. President Trump supports that idea, but his energy secretary, Chris Wright, is against it. Wright says the same refineries that make diesel also make regular gas and jet fuel. And he says if they can't ship diesel overseas, they'll run out of places to store it, and then we'll be forced to cut production, driving prices even higher.
11: This is ABC News. A college basketball player from Senegal remains in immigration custody after being detained at an airport in Kentucky. Her lawyer also says she's in a lot of pain from an ACL injury.
13: Eminata Sek is a senior at Kentucky State University and was detained by ICE at the airport in Louisville while traveling with her teammates in August. The 26-year-old's attorney says Sek may have missed a deadline involving her student visa while having back surgery. Sek has since been transferred among multiple detention facilities and, according to her attorney, was taken to a hospital. ICE has not publicly detailed the reason for her detention. Dave Packer, ABC News.
11: Theranos founder and convicted felon Elizabeth Holmes has been approved for placement in a community correction center, otherwise known as a halfway house, and is scheduled to be placed there next year. If it's a regular house, not a halfway house you're looking for, it's getting more expensive. Mortgage rates for a 30-year home loan are now averaging 7.26%, the highest rates they've been since last year. I'm Sherry Preston, ABC News.
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10: Austin Erickson in the KFGO Newsroom, and I got to ask, 49 years ago, Love Boat premiered. Did you ever catch that in reruns or anything, in syndication, the Love Boat? It was kind of a staple of Saturday nights for me, for sure.
1: I mean, flipping through the channels, it's on MeTV every once in a while, okay. But I didn't watch it, but I think the best Love Boat related thing is in the first Ace Ventura when he knocks on the door and he sees a guy in a white coat. And he's like, hello there, Captain Steubing. How are Gopher and Doc?
10: Yeah. Captain Steubing, he was a staple there. There's no question. But they had a lot of characters, right? I mean, like Isaac the bartender and, what was the nickname
0: Gopher?
10: Of the one? Gopher, yes, yeah. Gopher, yeah.
0: Is he the one that became a congressman?
10: Yes, you're right. Yes, he did. He did, actually.
1: From Minnesota? Perfect.
10: No, we're not the only state that likes celebrities.
1: Yeah,
10: that
1: was Iowa, I was saying Gopher.
10: But, yes.
1: It was also a show that I know is good for guest stars, like every celebrity under the sun.
0: Man.
10: Yeah, The Love Boat was good for that. Yep. Fantasy Island was good for that. Oh, yeah, that's my... You just described my Saturday nights if we weren't out
1: and
10: about.
1: And didn't the same guy, like Aaron Spelling, create all these shows?
10: Could be, yeah.
0: Probably.
10: Yeah, like Tori Spelling's dad, who got 90210. Yeah, he was a big producer back in the day.
0: Sure.
10: It's a very good point.
1: All right, 705, 58 degrees, scattered showers and drizzle in Fargo-Moorhead. A driver faces attempted murder charges after Grand Forks police say he struck two pedestrians. Officers responded to the 1600 block of 16th Street South around 545 Wednesday night. A 911 caller said a car struck a person in a tree and the driver ran. Authorities say a vehicle in the entrance to an apartment building were also struck. Ian Schneeweiss was taken into custody a few blocks away. He and the pedestrians were taken to the hospital. Fargo Police investigates the death of two people found in an apartment. Officers were doing a welfare check on the 3100 block of 44th Street South around 1:45 Tuesday afternoon. When no one answered the door, firefighters were called to get inside. Authorities say the causes of death are under investigation pending autopsies, as there were no obvious signs of how the two died. Fargo-based nonprofit F5 Project says will make changes after making an agreement with the North Dakota Attorney General's office over self-dealing, illegal loan, and conflict of interest allegations. The organization gives people coming out of jail or prison job and housing resources. Through tax forms, a Fargo Forum columnist found CEO and founder Adam Martin and Chief Development Officer Scott College took a total of $89,000 in loans from the nonprofit, described as wage advances. That wasn't authorized by the F5 board and didn't have a repayment schedule. Attorney General Drew Wrigley says Martin and College's company bought a Fargo building and leased to F5 for transitional housing for sex offenders, illegally making them more than $27,000 in profits.
2: Nonprofits are not cookie jars, and compliance with state law is not optional. F5 board and officers are on notice. This nonprofit can either comply or it can die.
1: Under the agreement, F5 needs to make quarterly compliance checks, document every board member's vote, have annual board votes on its budget and members' salaries. F5 Project's board president says in a statement to KFGO what College and Martin did happened before he was on the board, and he has no reason to believe they had malicious intent. Evan Franson writes, quote, "Good intentions do not eliminate the need for strong governance, clear policies, appropriate internal controls, and accountability." At 7:08, this is KFGO News.
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1: A recent outbreak of bird flu has affected 200,000 birds in five Minnesota counties, including turkey operations in Becker and Big Stone counties. There are also some reported at a poultry breeder in Otter Tail County. The virus can spread during spring and fall migration and spill over into domestic poultry populations. Shauna Voss is with the Minnesota Board of Animal Health.
23: It's alarming, but we work well as a team in Minnesota with our USDA colleagues, with our Minnesota Department of Ag colleagues, with the Board of Animal Health and the producers to make sure that we detect these viruses early and take action to prevent it from just spreading uncontrolled within our domestic populations.
1: While avian influenza is deadly and can wipe out an entire flock within days, Voss doesn't think this outbreak will affect production. Seeing Christmas merchandise in stores months before the holidays can make some shoppers feel like they're already falling behind. University of Minnesota marketing professor George John says they react differently to that pressure.
24: You have the notion that prices are
4: the best discounts have passed you, so you feel guilty or you feel sad about it. And so you're probably going to go out and shop, but that's not everyone. Some people are going to wait and see what develops.
1: 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Now we get the forecast from Too Tall Tom in the Weather Cave.
5: 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So, yeah, the rain showers continue to press eastward. Stepped outside a moment ago. It's not precipitating here. But around the area, there's still some leftover light rain and drizzle. The lightning strike frequency has greatly diminished, and the moderate rains are located in north-central Minnesota, and the greatest coverage of rain, north-central and northern Minnesota, down through Lakes Country and then down toward the east-central South Dakota. A couple of lingering areas of showers in southeast North Dakota. So the trend, as expected, continues to be that they will end from west to east during the course of the morning hours. Otherwise, mostly cloudy sky today. The breeze will be up this morning. South southeast 12 to 26, backing off this afternoon. High temperature right around 68. Mostly cloudy night tonight, but I do think with this fog potential due to this rainfall, it could be a little soupy in some areas later on tonight and tomorrow morning. 57 the low, tomorrow 70 for the high. South southeast winds ramping up to 11 to 26 by the afternoon, and those areas of fog will be lifting out in the morning. Otherwise, a mostly cloudy day yet again. And tomorrow night into Saturday, we'll have chances for showers. The best chance during the day Saturday would be during the morning, with the afternoon featuring maybe some leftover showers, mainly on the Minnesota side. But a mostly cloudy day yet again. Breezy on Saturday, low 58, high 68. Sunday, a partly sunny day, low 54, high 74. And then Monday looks mostly cloudy and breezy. A chance for some showers and thundershowers at about 70 for the high to get that work week kicked off. Temperature is pretty consistent in the 50s to near 60 out there. We have a southeast wind at 14 right now, 59 at Moorhead, 58 at the airport, and 58 at the KFGO Weather Cave.
6: Good morning. It's 7:12. It's Robbie. We're on the road here this morning as we get set for Parade of Homes Fall Edition continuing through Saturday and Monday. Noon till 5 on Saturday and Sunday, 3 to 7 on Monday. And again, admission is free. But when you tour the two luxurious featured homes, number 24 and number 34, they were a $5 ticket, which will benefit the BIA Foundation of the Red River Valley Charity. This home that we are at is number 34. We're with Brock Goossens. Not only is he the current BIA president, but you're also you're with Hawthorne Custom Homes.
7: Sure am.
6: And we've talked a lot, and I'm learning a lot about these homes. Let's talk a little bit about the product. First thing I noticed when I came in here was the flooring. Tell me about this flooring.
7: Absolutely. So our floating floor systems for main level common areas, our kitchens, our areas that we see throughout laundry rooms, so on and so forth, are always traditionally either like a laminate or a LVP, so a luxury vinyl plank. But as we're going into maintenance-free type products, our everyday living, our pets, our kids are always on it, and so we're trying to get some durability. So LVP always had weatherproof, waterproof type products, and laminate was known more for its durability as impact resistance and stuff like that. So this kind of shapes the best of both worlds, being a synthetic plank flooring, having that synthetic core, but that hard surface top, and then having all the wood tones that are naturalized, so giving that engineered hardwood look. So again, aesthetic meets durability meets maintenance free, and that's something that we do in just about every house that we're building in some way, shape, or form.
6: Yeah, and I think if anybody's got kids, pets, you know, and we live here the winter, this is something they really need to look into. How about the quartz that we were talking about, like the countertops and the such?
7: Yeah. So quartz is probably the premier product that we're looking at for countertops, whether it's in your kitchen, you're doing a quartz shower in that primary bathroom, that sort of thing. So for cleanability, durability, never needs to be resealed for the life of the product. So our old school granites and things like that that are a little bit more porous is taking a little bit of a back seat, but we still get that naturalization look of stone through the quartz countertops, and we can be at various different levels, various different price points when we're selling quartz. And so whether you're trying to get it for a little bit of a bang for your buck type thing, or you're trying to take it to the nines and make sure that you have that super luxurious feel to your house, quartz is going to be able to meet just about any one of those dockets.
6: That's fantastic, and it is absolutely beautiful. And when you take a look at this house, the Foxtail 2-story, which is located at 3201 66th Avenue South in the Selkirk Place area here in Fargo, you're going to see what this is all about, and you're going to see the the attention to detail and everything else that Hawthorne Custom Homes does. So we'll talk a little bit more about the Passport, which you can get this weekend and maybe win some great prizes. We'll do that here coming up just after 7:30. So the Parade of Homes Fall Edition continues Saturday from noon till 5 and Sunday, noon till 5, 3 to 7 on Monday. You can get your magazines now at all area Hornbachers or check them out at ParadeFM.com. I'm Robbie. 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
0: KFGO time, 7:16 time for KFGO Sports with Jack Michaels. Good morning, Bo.
8: Good morning, team. We had one of those in Williston, Robbie is, but it was Larry and then Katie. I'm sorry. It was a
9: Moe and Curly?
8: No, it was a Parade of Homes. So we had Larry Holmes. Katie Holmes.
9: Priest Holmes.
8: Yeah, Priest Holmes would be invited. Who else would be invited to your Parade of?
9: Well, Johnny Holmes.
8: Johnny Holmes, but then you'd have to have, you know, Neva, Amy, Gina, Jordan, right. The whole family would have to be there, so pluralizing. James and his family?
9: Yeah. Yep. He's just home, H-O-L.
8: That's what I mean. That's why I said in his family.
9: He's not plural. Yeah.
8: Even
9: yeah.
8: His family would make it plural. See, you get it? That's Holmes.
9: Oh. Plus.
8: Yeah. That'd be, see, in pluralizing, right. You would add the S. So home, Johnny and his family. Larry could just come by himself.
9: Right. Right.
8: Yeah, that'd be the Parade of Homes.
9: Priest would likely be at church.
8: He, Priest San Antonio, Holmes. His brother, his son, one of them played with my nephew. One of the things, my brother always sat with him at football games, and I think he's a Brandeis.
9: Is that his real name?
8: Priest Holmes?
9: Or yeah, I didn't know. Was it? Okay. Yeah, you mentioned Larry Holmes. Do you think that because of, you know, he was sandwiched between Ollie and Tyson, we don't give him as much respect for? I mean, he was a dominant heavyweight in the late 70s.
8: Seemed like he was always fighting for that echelon respect and name recognition. You're right.
9: But he was good. Yes,
8: he was.
9: Tough,
8: he would be in a ring of, you know, you can't mention this without mentioning this kind of thing.
9: Yeah, yeah. I think he gets a little underrated because how good he was. So
8: the So there's your Parade of Homes. Robbie's sitting here going, seriously, Doug, you're gonna go to that. Wouldn't it be great to have all those homes where Robbie is if he'd have a Parade of Homes
9: standing there? I really like this text. What? Sherlock, how do you forget Sherlock?
8: Watson, get out of there. Just let him. This isn't for you. See, the text club always is smart. They just someone to just. We try to be thinking smooth in the morning, but it just. I'm learning that more
12: loving
8: people.
12: Loving that.
8: Twins in the Bay. Yeah. They'll be home tomorrow, but they were in the Bay.
13: Drill. Deep left field. Into the seats and gone. Luke Keyshaw dents the scoreboard with a solo home run to left. It's 1-0 Minnesota. As Luke Keyshaw goes deep into the seats in left on a line drive home run, his 10th of the year. What a swing from Luke.
8: And heard you guys talking, Connor Prelip, you know, looked pretty good. You know, this. What we're learning here is the Twins wrap up their regular season. They're eliminated from both seasons, as we know. He didn't, they are. Hey, you're getting, you know, Walker Jenkins, a decent series, got the ball to the park a little bit. Obviously, Clemens was you know, the guy this year, that consistent production and all that. And, you know, you get a Prelip throwing, you get Taj Bradley, certainly, you know, a nice year for him. A lot of stuff there.
9: I'm looking forward to the young kids next year. Don't you think that Walker Jenkins could be the face of this franchise if he keeps going? I mean, he just has, he has the look, the athleticism. I mean, he looks like a, He almost looks like the guy who plays Jack Reacher, you know,
8: right.
9: on the Amazon series.
8: He's just put together,
9: right.
8: And fit, and
9: Captain America.
8: Captain America,
9: chiseled perfectly, all that type of thing. So,
8: is it going to sustain Twins fans through the off season of these carrots dangling for next year? You know, barring, you know, as you guys talked about, it does for me.
11: Bringing back Pablo.
9: Yeah.
8: Bringing back Pablo, yeah. So, you know, it's in a division. I don't know what the division will be next year, but, you know, you look at the West now, you're six games above 500 right now, leads the division. You know, and there are three, four games left for some of these teams. So, again, we'll see how it rolls. What does this series mean with Texas? Well, Texas is currently 78 and 80. They're in the West. Houston in the West is 78 and 80. Houston's got the advantage there.
9: Okay.
8: But that's what it means for Texas coming in. Houston, I think, has a day with the A's, so that might lend itself to...
9: Oh, wow.
8: Yeah. Yeah. So, you know, Texas is going to come in. They can't afford to drop anything, and that's so the Twins can play smarter.
9: Well, Joe Ryan goes tomorrow night. I mean, his last start of the year, which has been injury-plagued or whatever, I'm going to be curious to see how he does, you know, because... And, of course, he'll be brought up in extensions or trade talks for sure. So.
8: Ryan, Kramer, Matthews, I believe, is the weekend for Minnesota. So that's Zebby's going to get the start on Sunday. Dallas Stars blanked the Minnesota Wild. You know who wasn't in the net yesterday?
12: Mr. Gustafson.
8: Yeah, because Jesper Volstead was.
15: Did they trade him?
8: No, he just wasn't in the net yesterday.
9: We got to get over this fear of saying Gustafson.
15: It's easy. It's Gus.
9: Well, it's a Scandinavian name.
8: Doug, if there's any name that you, and you're wonderful in names.
15: I'm terrible.
8: Okay. But
15: hot mess of garbage.
8: If there's any name.
15: You've been working with me how long?
8: Gustafson.
9: I mean, that's easy. That's just a good Scandinavian. That's like not being able to pronounce Johnson or Olsen. I mean,
15: I'll take Schwarzenberger. I'll take Hilsendinger. Those are easy.
9: Anyone from Scandinavia, no. Let's just go Germany on it.
8: Yep. I had a buddy on broadcast with that the name Rasmussen. Mm-hmm. He kept saying Rasmussen and very good at articulating. We'd go over broadcasts and go over Dave's, and it was just stuck in his. He's like, his brain couldn't get past. Yep. Rasmussen. And I'm like, what did you say? He goes, Rasmussen. I'm like, Rasmussen. Ow. Yeah. Then he can get in the game and go, hand off to Rasmussen. I'm like, I said Rasmussen again.
9: Yeah.
15: It's not that difficult to do.
9: That can happen to me, too.
8: It just gets right in your brain. Yeah. You just can't get it out.
9: Oh, all the time. And it's like Chuck Knoblauch not being able to throw the ball over to first sometimes. Yeah.
8: That's right. It is. It's a little yip or a hiccup on that. That's why when I have a cold, I take Mucinex. More Mucinex?
15: No.
8: What do you say? It's Mucinex. Oh, you said it was Rasmussen. Yeah, I know. That's Rasmussen. Vikings dealing with the banged-up backfield, boys and girls. This is the one thing. Derek had asked the question, if you were Tampa, who would you rather face, Kyler Murray or Carson Wentz? Yeah, it's going to be warm. You mentioned the humidity down there. Wentz with protection, pickpocketing, and managing a game is a guy that lends itself to wins, as we've seen already. Murray back, maybe more mobile. I don't know if you want a more mobile quarterback because the backfield is dinged up. I don't know if that plays a factor this week or not. It's still about that. But yeah, so Aaron Jones is working through a new knee injury, and then you got your boy who you just sat down with, Jordan Mason.
9: Yeah,
8: he's on the injured there. And
9: three more games, right?
8: Think about that. So KOC's thoughts on the running back.
16: We feel good about DJ and getting DeMon continued work as part of his plan, just getting him as comfortable as possible for all the different aspects of it, and then obviously we now have two players on our practice squad. Can use an elevation if we need to, and we feel good about that group. It's good to be able to keep adding quality players to that room like Nolan's been able to do.
8: So just to get you up to date, here's what you need to know. So Aaron Jones is dealing with the knee, was held out of practice. The DeMond he's talking about is rookie DeMond Claiborne, who was in camp. They had signed three veterans. The DJ he's talking about is DJ Dallas, who's on the team. And then you have Jerome Ford and Jared Patterson, who are on the practice squad. And, and we'll see how this weekend goes.
9: I want to say, what did I say, Doug, after they cut Xavier Scott, who I showed a little promise, that was a bad cut. by the Vikings, but now they're a little thin there. Yep. Maybe it's a Damon Claiborne coming out party Sunday.
8: Maybe, yeah.
9: And he almost broke one on Sunday.
8: With Murray in there, I guess that is not. It's not college. You don't really want your quarterback running all over every place, but it's possibly an option that again. Then Carson will be possibly quarterbacking week 4 because you don't want your quarterback getting around dinged up. Justin Jefferson on getting Kyler Murray back. JJ?
11: You know, obviously what we've built throughout training camp, throughout, you know, the offseason, leading into the season, you know, that's definitely has been exciting and something that, you know, we've all been waiting for. So the time was limited, you know, the first game. So for him to be back out there and for us to get, you know, back started with him is going to be a joy.
8: It all begins tonight, Atlanta at Green Bay and Atlanta, and we all wish, you know, our boy Jack Strand, he's not going to get the start. Penix is tonight, but the Falcons are, they have been, did I hear a stat? They haven't been or have been only one time in the red zone this year.
9: Really?
8: Whoa. Either 0 times or 1. It's just one of these atrocity stats, like, oh, that's how...
9: Yeah.
8: Tough it has been. Mm-hmm. So if Green Bay doesn't win today, Tom will walk to Moorhead.
9: Well, yeah, once he gets out of his car in his driveway. Yeah.
8: That should be a thing right there. Mm-hmm. Hey, get out and enjoy a little college volleyball tonight. North Dakota State is hosting St. Thomas. UND hosting Omaha tonight. The Dragon Ladies are on the road. I always say it that way. That just doesn't come out right. The Dragon Women is a volleyball team. If I say Dragon Lady, that day, yeah. I think Dragons are at Crookston coming up tonight. And West Fargo Cheyenne winning high school girls golf, the Maple River Tournament yesterday. Ava Keene of Cheyenne was the medalist, a lot of volleyball tonight as well. So we'll have a whole bunch more. We'll have the Holmeses and the Rasmussens and everything coming up on next hour. Look at KFGO.
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9: Sunshine, Sarah Heinrich on a, kind of soggy today, isn't it?
14: I was just going to say, let's bring back Sunshine, Sarah Heinrich. How many days has it been since we've seen the sun? It's been a while, right?
9: Well, it's true. A little bit when I came back from the Veterans Honor Flight on Wednesday, or Tuesday night, actually, and then it kind of went away in a quick hurry. But I'm guessing now, and I was talking with Tom about this in the hallway a little bit, is... Yeah, we're praying for rain all throughout July and August. Now we're kind of praying for dry as harvest.
14: We could use some dry harvest weather. That's exactly right. And so I know the Jamestown area picked up 6,500. Dickinson picked up, it looked like, just shy of 2 inches, 75. So, I mean, those are pretty substantial rain totals to hit during the harvest season.
9: No doubt.
12: Here's Sarah Heinrich with your Farm and Ranch News.
14: Speaking of which, harvest is underway across the region. Dylan Nelson at Emden Grain says harvest got started about a week and a half ago, and he says many farmers are ready for a frost to help dry the crop down.
17: Yeah, we could take a frost right now. That would help a lot just to even the crop up and kill the stems and kill the stalks and let everything dry down. And, yeah, frost and some nice sunny weather after that would go a long way.
14: Steve Hansen farms in the Oaks area, and he says harvest has started in southeastern North Dakota.
24: You know, we had a little bit of wetness here over the weekend and, you know, not real good drying days, but we've started soybean harvest. Down our way, we have lots of irrigation, so potato harvest is rolling right along. There's a couple farmers that have dipped into corn, and I think if the forecast holds true with moisture coming, I would guess we'll switch over to corn and start knocking out some corn if we can't go on soybeans. So, yeah, it started down here.
14: Once again, that's Steve Hansen, who farms in the Oaks area. And we're back with more Ag News right after this.
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14: Lower to start the week, down by roughly 4-5% in Monday's action. Why did we begin the week with a sudden decrease after weeks of climbing steadily? Patrick DeHaan with GasBuddy.com noted that while oil prices were moving lower to start the week, fuel prices continued to climb. Gasoline prices inched up again nationwide this week, and diesel prices remain at an all-time high of $7.37 a gallon. While many questions remain about possible U.S.-Iran talks, as well as Russia-Ukraine, DeHaan says that consumers may start to see some relief at the pump, thanks to the calendar.
2: We may see a little bit of relief in the weeks ahead. Typically, gas prices do decline in the fall with lower consumption and a switch over back to cheaper winter gasoline. That may help ease the specifications, and refineries overseas may be able to produce more gasoline for the U.S. market. But whether or not we see much of that relief is really contingent on ongoing escalations or potential de-escalations.
14: Once again, that's Patrick DeHaan with GasBuddy.com. 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
18: Hello, what's going on?
12: We've been talking about this off and on this morning, and as a Minnesota Vikings fan, the flip of the script, and I heard this with Derek and Tommy Fox last night, and Derek asked Tommy, if you're the Tampa Bay Buccaneers, who would you rather face at quarterback if you're Tampa Bay, Nate?
18: That's a tough question. I would probably say Kyler because he's got a little bit of that rust to kind of shake off.
12: Mm-hmm.
18: And he's only played 11, it's 11 snaps this year, I believe.
9: Yeah, it looked great doing it.
18: Yeah, he did not. Yeah, right. Yeah. It almost feels to me like Kyler hasn't played at all this season.
9: Yeah, that's a very good point.
18: And
9: yeah,
18: he threw an interception in those 11 snaps.
9: Yeah, they were running uphill after he got in. And like I said before, I mean, Greg Coleman couldn't have better hang time than that to punt pass that he threw.
18: Yeah, and Carson played a good two games. Derek and I talked about that a lot on the Veterans Honor Flight.
9: Well, the bus was talking about this. Really, they're gonna bench Carson.
18: Yes, they were.
9: It was funny to hear the veterans talking about the same thing, right?
12: So yeah, I love it.
18: 59 degrees, scattered showers and drizzle in the Fargo-Moorhead area at 7:31. I'm Nate Cohn. This is KFGO News. Fargo police are investigating the deaths of two people found in an apartment this week. Officers say that they found those bodies while doing a welfare check in the 3100 block of 44th Street South Tuesday afternoon. Police say when no one answered the door, they called firefighters to get inside. Authorities say that the cause of death is under investigation pending autopsy, and there were no obvious signs how the two people died. A federal judge has ordered the Trump administration to at least temporarily restore access to the White House for CNN, MS Now, and Politico. The administration barred them because of their coverage of the president. North Dakota Governor Kelly Armstrong says that he disagrees with the Trump administration's attempt.
19: I think you guys know my approach to the press. Take them all. I spent 6 years in D.C. I don't think the coverage is unbiased, nor do I think sometimes it's not unfair. I have a different approach. I talk to everybody all the time, and I think that's a better way to do it. I'm a First Amendment absolutist because nobody's ever, it's got me in trouble, by the way, a lot, both in things I've said and in positions I've taken.
18: Right now, Fargo-Moorhead, 59 degrees, scattered showers and drizzle. 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
18: 7:33, this is KFGO News. Flock cameras will no longer be used in Horace. The Horace City Council voted 3-1 to have them removed. Councilmember Chad Chalmers was behind the effort to take down the surveillance cameras over a loss of privacy and liberty. Councilmember Ross Renner, a former Fargo deputy police chief, voted against the motion. Cass County Sheriff Jesse Johnner says the goal of the Flock camera was to improve public safety. He says that his office has been very successful using the cameras in investigations. They were provided through a county grant. The city and sheriff's office are working on a timeline to have those cameras removed. A Barnesville native is being credited with saving an injured man from a burning dump truck. The Washington State Department of Fish and Wildlife says that Alex Pepple found the truck overturned on the road with a burning axle, and the man injured inside could not climb out because of injuries suffered in the crash. Pepple broke the door open with a sledgehammer and pulled the man out. He then assisted with first aid while they waited for first responders to arrive. Three Republican senators and 24 Democrats, including Amy Klobuchar and Tina Smith of Minnesota, are pushing the federal government to release $4 billion for energy assistance as funding as quickly as possible. This comes as winter is on the way and costs for heat will rise. State officials say more than 100,000 Minnesota residents used the low-income heating assistance program last winter. The senators say that the average family will likely spend more than $1,000 to heat their homes this winter. That's nearly a 9% increase from last year. President Trump's 2027 fiscal year budget originally proposed eliminating low-income heating assistance programs. And into the KFGO Weather Center now, the DeWalt Fall Tool Sale is going on through September 30th at Acme Tools with savings throughout the store. 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Will we see the sun today?
1: If you get in an airplane, yeah. Fly up high, you might see it, but no, I kind of doubt it. You might get peekaboo sun today. The further west you go, the better the chance for seeing some of that. The further east you go, not a chance. And the further east you go as well, there might be some rain hanging on a little bit longer. It's a timing issue. And this rain continues to move east, where we're almost on the backside of it. There's not much going on in town here, but there's still some lingering showers. Southeast North Dakota and west central Minnesota pushing into Lakes Country, so that will continue its trend over toward the east, leaving us mostly cloudy. The breeze is and will be up this morning at times and in that 12 to 26 range, but we're looking for a decreasing trend this afternoon. High temperature 68, areas of fog, mostly cloudy 57. The night tomorrow, mostly cloudy, breeze returns, areas of fog lifting in the morning, and about 70 for the high. That's south-southeasterly picking up to 11 to 26. Right after that, our next chance for rain arrives. For tomorrow night, I'll discuss that and more with the Cape Call, which is coming up quite soon. Right now, no rain here, but we do have scattered showers and patchy drizzle out there. And it's currently 59 at the KFGO Weather Cave.
12: Thank you very much, Sioux Falls Tom. KFGO time, 7:37. The road construction update this hour. 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Taking a look at the road construction zone on I-94 between West Fargo and Fargo eastbound from Veterans Boulevard. We are seeing traffic stopped even west of the exit headed eastbound, so please be aware of that. The I-29 construction zone north of 52nd Avenue. Traffic appears to be stopped at some points there as well. So right now, if you're traveling the metro, you see an accident, you see something impacting the morning commute, and you can safely let us know, please do so. Give us a call on our Northwest Tire Hotline, 701-237-5948.
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0: Good morning. It is 7:39. It's Robbie. We are on the road here this morning. We're at a beautiful Hawthorne Custom Home. It's all part of the Parade of Homes Fall Edition, which once again, it is this Saturday and Sunday, noon till 5, and then 3 to 7 on Monday. This is the, well, they go 2 weekends, and we're with Brock Goossens, who is, the president-elect for the BIA Red River Valley this year, so congratulations on that.
6: Thank you.
0: But let's talk a little bit about the passport and what's going on with the Parade of Homes this weekend. It is a passport giveaway. What does that mean?
6: Yeah, absolutely. So it's a fun little game that we've put together mm-hmm. through the BIA to aid our foundation, part of our organization. But at the same time, it's a game where you kind of go through each builder, get 12 different participants. Each of us unique builders have a stamp that we will give you.
0: Mm-hmm.
6: If you collect 12 of those stamps, you then turn it into the BIA, and we're giving away two prize packages that are just luxurious. Priced around $1,500 and a little bit up of that.
0: Kidding.
6: Yeah, absolutely. And so once you get that turned in, we're going to give a couple giveaways to two lucky individuals. And if you get those stamps collected, turn them in. Pretty easy to do so.
0: Okay. So what do you want people to know when they come to like your home on this weekend? What should they know that they We want their feet to be clean, right?
6: Yeah, absolutely. Well, I appreciate that. We know we probably have some wet and rainy weather coming,
0: yep.
6: but most of the builders have little booties by the front door, so throw those mm-hmm. on, get a look at the homes, kick some tires, if you will, and build your little build list for whatever you're
0: sure.
6: doing, remodeling, new build, just getting ideas for maybe mm-hmm. some design type stuff.
0: Yeah. Okay, and will you be here? So if anybody has any questions?
6: Yeah, it's usually a team member of ours. Sometimes I'm here as well. So if you want to find out more about each individual builder, it's a great way to start interacting.
0: Mm-hmm.
6: Early on, it's unabated, so approach at your will if you want. If you want just information on the home, so like in our house, we have individual feature signs, so as you're walking around and seeing all the products and touching and feeling textures, we have a little card.

0: Isle since about 2013, but been with Hawthorne Custom Homes for about 5 to 6 years. And so every bit of what I bring to the table is vicariously lived through with Hawthorne. And so our team members do the same exact thing. So a lot of experience at the table when you meet with us, as well as a lot of other builders that are out there. And so find those trends, find those unique things to each builder, find which builder meets your needs, and then interview in that sense.
1: Exactly. We can interview you if we want to know if you're our guy or not.
0: Yeah, absolutely. Yeah,
1: I like that. I like that a lot. So we'll talk a little bit more about the parade and as it continues for the weekend and how you can work and get the passport and where we'll do that just before 8 o'clock. But first, we got to get back into Jeff Carney. Jeff Carney is in the house. Good morning, Jeff.
2: Good morning, Robbie.
1: How do I know if my phone has a virus or not?
2: Yeah, so that's a good question. So I've actually in the field recently had multiple people call and let me know that their phone is infected with the virus. And as that sounds scary and as it actually felt like that to them, the reality is phones don't get viruses like computers. And let me just explain. They still get malicious things and pop-ups and get taken over.
0: Sure.
2: And you can, you know, get scammed through your phone, but a virus in the definition of like what a virus like move through your computer throughout your network, it's just not how the phones work. The apps are in containerized sandboxes, and so the apps can't actually, you know, go to the other apps. So like when you download an antivirus software on a phone, it's actually just a placebo. It can maybe get a list of all the apps that you have on your phone, but that's the extent of what it's able to do. And so the truth is that usually there's two things going on, and in both of the cases I had yesterday, it was a rogue app. Like the Clean My Space app was one, and then there was some other I can't even remember what it was, just some random app that just created a bunch of pop-ups, and it was telling my clients that their phone was infected, they had a virus, that they're out of storage, that they was trying to get them to download other apps and stuff, and you just couldn't get rid of these pop-ups. They just kept coming. So there's two things to do. So there was no icon on his phone for this, like, clean your phone app. It just, you could see that that's where it was coming from. So you had to go deep in the settings, like settings, apps, and then you could see a list of all the apps. It's listed there, even though there was no icon. So just remove it, and the pop-ups just stopped immediately.
3: Oh, interesting.
2: Yeah.
3: But I've always wondered about that, Jeff, because you think about, you hear all about all these, you know, and we've had radio ads about, you know, Norton and all these things, right?
2: Yep.
3: And for them not, and here we use our phones time and time again. I've had a smartphone for 15 years or so, and you just don't think about that the way that you get the blue screen of death when it comes to your personal computers, PC.
2: Yeah. They just work differently. The operating systems are inherently different. And so what a traditional virus, is not really a thing for a phone. Now, that doesn't mean your phone can't be compromised. It doesn't mean that, but the reality is that they just work different. And so the solution usually is just removing that app. Now, there's one other way that is common to get these pop-ups, and that's through your web browser, whether that be Chrome, Safari,
3: sure,
2: Brave, it doesn't matter. Sometimes we go to a site and we see a pop-up says allow notifications. If we hit that, sometimes the site's tricky enough to just give itself permission to send notifications. And then you also will get a flood of pop-ups saying you've got a virus, you got to call this number. The solution there is go into your web browser, go into settings, search the word notifications, and find out which sites are allowed to send notifications through your browser. I suggest none.
3: I usually say no every time. Yeah.
2: Honestly, like, there used to be a time and age when it was a novel thing. You'd hear this pop up and it would say, "You've got mail." The desire to know when you get a new email probably is cooked into us old AOL users, you know, forever. But the reality is, notifications put us susceptible to scams and fraud. Because if you want to check your email, I suggest just open your email and go directly there. You don't need a pop-up to tell you you have a new email. Chances are you probably actually do.
3: That's true. Well, and it is interesting, too, because I think, you know, I can have things like, you know, my banking and all these different things that you want notifications. I say no to even stuff that I trust. I'm like, No, this is really going to be a relationship where don't call

0: us, we'll call you, right? And
1: yeah.
0: I think that most of these outfits, they should know that by now, yeah. right? I mean, even my favorite sports teams, I don't be notified. Maybe I got the game coming up on DVR. I just don't want notifications because it can yeah. just get...
1: It's distracting at the
0: awful.
1: Least, and it can be malicious at the worst.
0: Right.
1: Because we're susceptible to being tricked through these, and that's what the vulnerability is that if we're always getting something popped up in front of our face, and these hackers with AI are making it like... One of the things that I put in this blog that we haven't even covered is, and I'm going to hit that real quick, is that fake phishing. Phishing has evolved. So what I've seen, I've stood over people's shoulders, even my family members who are tech savvy, and I'm like, okay, go to ChatGPT or Claude or Gemini, and they search for it, and then they click on the first result. It's not actually ChatGPT. It looks like it is.
0: Sure.
1: If you're careful and read the thing, it's a fake ChatGPT, and... we don't know what it's doing, but it's a phishing scam. So it's trying to like make you think that you're logging into ChatGPT, using ChatGPT. So just be careful. Read the name on your address bar, because that's a big scam. And that's also what the notifications put you in dangerous. Familiar, you know, looks like your bank's contacting you because there's fraud. I just talked to a lady yesterday who got tricked out of $2,800. And it was a quick scam. It went like, the bank called her, showed up on her caller ID, and they told her, we detect fraudulent activity. She said, that wasn't me. They said, okay, we're going to shut your bank account down. Here's what we need you to do. First of all, at that point, she should have hung up and told them, let me call you right back so I can verify who I'm talking to.
0: Right.
1: So anybody can fake the incoming phone number call, even with no technical skill. Like right now, like there's an app available and a website available that let you sign up. It's like spoof card, and it's like you could just fake the number. So just because you know that's knowing that that's available, you should then never trust an incoming call. But what you can trust is when you put in a number to dial out that you're being routed to that number, because the hackers still, at least to this point, don't have a way to route outgoing calls. So you just hang up and call your bank back. That's the solution.
0: That's a great idea. I mean, go to your app or whatever and call
1: them. Get their number.
0: Yeah.
1: Get their number, not from the number that yep. called you or from the email or the pop-up.
0: Right.
1: Find out, like on the back of your bank card actually has a number to call as well. And then just dial them because then you'll be able to know that you're talking to them. This lady ended up was told that she had to move her money into a Cash App account, which should be red flags. Banks
0: right.
1: are never going to ask you to do that. So if you
0: the banks don't look, really like Cash Apps all that much, to be honest with you.
1: And so then they told her they were going to transfer it onto a temporary card from there, which is where she put it onto the hacker's card. And the bank actually wasn't able to help her get their money back. They told her to contact Cash App. And guess what, Derek? There's no number to call Cash App.
0: That's a problem.
1: She's waiting for the email back from them to hear if they're going to help her.
0: Well, that is the best advice that you could give there, Jeff Carney from Dark Horse IT. If a bank calls you and it seems suspicious, just go to your, like you said, your debit card will have an 800 number on there most likely, whatever. Call them, go to your checking statement, and you'll find a number to call for customer service. If there is a legitimate problem, you can get hold of them.
1: Yeah, you call them. Don't let them call you. Yep. If they call you, call them back.
0: Call them back. That's a great advice. And more of this, I'm guessing, on your blog and, of course, your website.
1: Yeah, full thanks. So kfgo.darkhorseit.com, or you can just go right to darkhorseit.com if you want to contact us.
0: All right, sounds good. Jeff Carney, we'll see you again next Thursday.
1: All right, have a good one.
0: Again, Jeff Carney, Dark Horse IT, Derek Hansen, Robbie Daniels on the road, Doug Lear. This is the KFGO Morning Crew. A look at the forecast with Too Tall Tom Schimanski coming up.
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0: Too Tall Tom Schimanski here on the KFGO Morning Crew on this Thursday. And
4: what do you want?
0: It's really hard to believe this is the last full week of September, isn't it? It's crazy.
4: Ridiculous. We're in the first of the burr months,
0: mm-hmm.
4: and we got three left. And then we go into January, February, which end in Y. Those are the why do I live here months.
0: That is a great one. I'm using that. I'm stealing that one from you, Tom. That is great.
4: Use that one. I hereby give you permission during those frustrating winter days that you can actually use that one if you want to,
0: buddy.
4: Oh,
0: yes. I do it often, that's for sure. But, yeah, well, no snow yet anyway, right?
4: No. Well, we had some rain. I checked a few minutes ago, 2,900 here. I'm sure some areas have had more. Others have had a little bit less as far as the rainfall total is concerned. I'm looking at Hector Field, 0.74. So, again, there's some variance. It's just dependent upon where the heavier cells happen to have passed on by, as there were some convective cells embedded within the main rain band. Now, speaking of that, still have a little batch just south of town. The southern metro might be getting a little bit of it, and also into southern Clay County, down through Richland County, and also into Sargent and southeastern Ransom County, moving northeastward. So a little while longer, then it's out of here, but it will focus in Lakes Country for a little bit longer, and then even there, the trend will be for it to end from southwest to northeast. Otherwise, we'll be left with a mostly cloudy sky today. The breeze up at times this morning, south to southeast at 12 to 26, and about 68 for the high this afternoon. Areas of fog tonight. All that moisture out there will yield some fog, 57. And tomorrow, mostly cloudy, breeze returns, this time out of the south-southeast, increasing to 11 to 26. Areas of fog lift in the morning and about 70. Then our next rain chance comes in around night and also into Saturday, especially the morning hours on Saturday. On the Minnesota side, it may linger into the early afternoon. Otherwise, mostly cloudy and breezy, low 58, high 68. Where were these rain chances when we really needed it? On Sunday, partly sunny, low 54, high 74. And then Monday, mostly cloudy and breezy, a chance for showers and thundershowers again. The high temperature right around 70. Temps pretty consistent region-wide, mid to upper 50s. We have a southeast wind gusting to 20 right now. And, again, some areas of light rain out there, some drizzle. The thunder part has basically ended. We have 59 in Moorhead, 58 at the airport, and 59 at the KFGO Weather Cave.
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13: Good morning. It's 7:57. The morning crew getting set to wrap things up on the road here this morning with our friends from the Parade of Homes Fall Edition. Again, it's the final weekend this weekend. And, of course, on Monday we are with Brock Goosens. Sorry,
14: Nailed it.
13: Knew I was going to do it. 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
14: Correct.
13: One of the youngest builders. I can't get over this. I'm sorry. I can't get over this because you've just been so successful, and this house is incredible. It's entry number 34. So tell us everything we need to know about the Parade of Homes this weekend.
14: Yeah, so go grab that magazine from either your Hornbachers or First International Bacon Trust. 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
13: Mm-hmm.
14: Put your entry in to win. We have two luxurious packages that we're going to give away, so that's something a little fun on the side of, you know, feeling these homes, seeing the different products that each builder's doing or using, and what makes each builder unique in our area. And so great chance to interact with the builders from our community standpoint.
13: All right. So if for some reason I haven't picked up the free magazine and I don't have the map, how am I going to know that this is the house?
14: Yeah, check out paradefm.com. And so that's going to be an interactive website, basically the same thing. It does get a little bit more detail on each builder, so you can see some bios, some pictures of each home. Some of us have 3D walkthroughs and things like that. Doesn't mean we still don't want you to come out to the houses, because that's where we really see the effect, and it does justice to what we're doing and what we've been working on all summer.
13: Sure.
14: And so come check it out. All the entries are free except for the two featured homes. $5 entry gets you into both houses, and that goes to just aid our foundation part, which is our philanthropic portion of the BIA, and gives back to our community with scholarships.
13: Sure.
14: And Herdina Trades Camp and so on and so forth.
13: And, of course, you have signs everywhere.
14: Absolutely.
13: Okay.
14: So look for those iconic flags in the front yard. They're black, white, and blue, and you can kind of see them from quite a far away. So directs you right into that front door.
13: All right. We're going to wrap things up here, though. 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
16: ABC News, I'm Sherry Preston. An early morning ruling in the fight over the president's ban of three news outlets from the White House.
17: A judge has ordered the Trump administration to reinstate the access for CNN, MS Now, and Politico. In a hearing Wednesday with both sides, he suggested the administration had not made a solid legal case for its ban.
16: ABC's Hannah Patel, one of those outlets, CNN, says one of its producers was able to get in this morning, but one of its photographers had their credentials seized. At the White House, in a couple of hours, an official greeting from President Trump to China's leader as they kick off their summit. A key approval for a new blood test for cancer screening from an FDA advisory panel. The test can help screen for early signs of dozens of types of cancers. An 11-year-old girl from Oklahoma is now accused of killing her disabled 15-year-old brother. Court documents say investigators believe the girl was embarrassed by him and jealous of the attention that he got from their parents. This is ABC News. Police in Mississippi are fast-tracking toxicology reports after two Ole Miss students were found dead with kratom. Now one of the things they're looking into. Here's ABC's Faith Abube.
18: Police now racing to determine whether there's any link to kratom, a popular herbal supplement that can act as both a stimulant and an opioid. Investigators say packages from a retail store were found at each scene. Investigators say they do not have confirmed information indicating that kratom or any other substance was a contributing factor in either death.
16: Kratom, oftentimes referred to as gas station heroin because it can be bought at gas stations and cause similar overdose symptoms. The Energy Department is set to announce it'll spend almost $2 billion trying to squeeze more electricity out of the nation's aging, stressed, and power grid. President Trump's administration stepping up efforts to avoid blackouts amid skyrocketing energy demand spurred by artificial intelligence. The money will go to 31 projects in 26 states. I'm Sherry Preston, ABC News.
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24: 803, 59 degrees in Fargo, Moorhead. 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I'm Austin Erickson. A Barnesville native is credited with saving an injured man from a burning dump truck. The Washington State Department of Fish and Wildlife says Alex Peppel found the truck overturned with a burning axle. He broke a door open with a sledgehammer and pulled the man out. He then helped with first aid while they were waiting for first responders. A driver faces attempted murder charges after Grand Forks police say he struck two pedestrians. Officers responded to the 1600 block of 16th Street South around 5:45 Wednesday night. A 911 caller said a car struck a person in a tree and the driver ran. Authorities say a vehicle and the entrance to an apartment building were also struck. Ian Schneeweiss was taken into custody a few blocks away. He and the pedestrians were taken to the hospital. North Dakota Attorney General Drew Wrigley says the legislature needs to address laws on drivers fleeing from police. Sentences on those convictions can be served at the same time as other crimes. Wrigley says he hasn't seen Dem MPL State Senator Jamie Selsler of Fargo's plan to make it mandatory for people convicted of fleeing serving that sentence separately from other crimes, but supports the overall idea. A similar bill failed in past sessions.
25: You don't get to cheapen the phrase, back the blue. Help them protect our communities.
24: 24-year-old Elijah Bauman of Moorhead died last week after troopers say he crashed into a motorcycle on University Drive in Fargo after fleeing at 120 miles per hour while drunk. The motorcycle driver, 19-year-old Isaac Putney, lost his left leg below the knee and shattered his arm, according to a GoFundMe fundraiser. Last month, 49-year-old music teacher Ian Fry of Christine was killed in a crash on Highway 81 south of Fargo. Deputies say 19-year-old Cornelio Vasquez, the fourth of Grand Forks, was fleeing at 109 miles per hour in a 55-mile-per-hour zone. It's 8:05. 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
24: federal judge orders the Trump administration to temporarily restore access to the White House for CNN, MS Now, and Politico while the lawsuit is being under advisement. President Trump banned them for what he calls their fake news reporting. North Dakota Governor Kelly Armstrong disagrees with the president.
0: I think you guys know my approach to the press. Take them all. I spent 6 years in D.C. I don't think the coverage is unbiased, nor do I think sometimes it's not unfair. I have a different approach. I talk to everybody all the time, and I think that's a better way to do it. I'm a First Amendment absolutist because nobody's ever, it's gotten me in trouble, by the way, a lot, both in things I've said and in positions I've taken.
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1: 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Well, though the rainfall continues to push north and eastward, we're pretty much on the backside of it. Not saying it's not going to spit or spat for a little while yet longer, maybe a little patch of drizzle here and there, but the general body of rainfall continues to push into Lakes Country, Minnesota, west central Minnesota, southeast corner of North Dakota, and the extreme eastern South Dakota, moving over toward the east-northeast with the steadiest and heaviest rains in Lakes Country and especially up toward the Bemidji area. As that trend continues, we'll be just left with a mostly cloudy sky. The breeze will be up for a while this morning yet, but I think the wind will tend to decrease as the day wears on, down to about the 10 to 20 range. About 68, the eventual high by sometime this afternoon. Overnight tonight, areas of fog, low-level moisture out there quite prevalent. Mostly cloudy, 57, light southeasterly wind tomorrow. Breezy conditions developing, mostly cloudy, areas of fog lift in the morning. High near 70, south-southeast winds picking up to 11 to 26. Then, tomorrow night, areas of showers and a chance for a thundershower moving on in down to 58. Saturday, maybe a few leftover showers, mainly in the morning. They should tend to end and scatter out. They may be left behind a couple of them in Minnesota during the early afternoon, but the best chance, if you want to call it that, would be in the morning. High near 68. Sunday, not looking bad. Partly sunny, low 54, high 74. And then Monday, our next chance for showers and thundershowers. Breezy, mostly cloudy, high near 70 degrees. Out there right now, though, we do have temperatures mainly in the 50s across the region, some places near 60, and we have a few scattered showers mainly east, northeast, and southeast of town. Currently 59 at the KFGO Weather Cave.
2: Hey, Twins Territory, it's Chris Atterbury. 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This ball is drilled deep left field, into the seats and gone. Luke Keyshaw dents the scoreboard with a solo home run to left. It's 1-0 Minnesota.
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12: It was a raining all the way up. You know, I used to hear from folks about wait till harvest, then we'll get some rain. Well, we are getting some rain. But then on the drive up, I thought of exactly what my dad said, who grew up on a farm, who has worked around farmers all his life, who never, ever cuss the rain. So, yeah, it's that time of year, folks. It is. And smile, because we're going to need this in the long run. Let's get to the voice of sports on the News and Views of Radio Network and get a chance to visit with our man, Jack Michaels, about, well, just a couple of things. How you doing, buddy? I was told to give you a little more time, and then I forgot. So there.
30: No, I'm good. I'm over
31: Joel
30: here.
31: Joel has the memory span of a goldfish.
12: I do.
31: So that's
12: I
31: tough.
12: Do. Squirrel! What, how do you know how long a goldfish's memory span is?
30: Yeah.
31: That's just kind of the joke. Don't they have the shortest one?
30: Right.
12: Like I don't think they can elephant. Prove that. I don't. If you okay, let's look at it this way. If you take them out of water, they're going to flap around. They knew they were supposed to be in water.
31: I mean, that's more of like a death.
8: Self-preservation.
31: Yeah. I mean, if our lungs stopped working, we'd probably panic.
9: This is self-preservation.
10: That happened to me this morning. I was 40 feet in the air. I went, wait, I can't fly.
9: Mm.
10: Anyway, the sports brought to you by CI Sport.
9: By the way.
10: Number one source for corporate, collegiate, high school, and resort apparel. CI Sport, is it on you?
9: They are really good at what they do.
10: Mm-hmm.
9: I wore some CI Sport apparel yesterday, and I had 5-6 people going, where did you get that? So, yes,
10: yeah.
9: I love it.
10: Happy birthday to Mean Joe Green today.
9: Oh.
10: Mean Joe. Joe.
9: You know, there's certain people that would be a blast to just sit down and, mm-hmm. and talk with. Mean Joe would be one of those.
10: Mean Joe Green.
9: Yeah.
10: Hey, Mean Joe.
9: Yeah.
10: You're a kid.
9: Why couldn't you let my Vikings win? Why did it have to be 16-6?
10: One of the most classic soda commercials of all time.
9: When he threw that jersey.
10: Well, with as if they need any more free advertising. But Mocha Mola. Hey, and your Coke, Mean Joe.
9: Yeah,
10: they throw here, kid. Throws him the shirt. Yeah, that's
9: you know, great. I truly believe that started a craze on wearing mm-hmm. shirts of players too.
10: It was maybe the most iconic sports television spot in the maybe it's been Trump by now. Maybe there's other ones that are more popular now, but that was it.
9: You mean for advertising?
10: Yeah,
9: right?
10: From an advertising perspective.
9: Yeah. Right. When I think of, you know, my age is different than everybody else's, but when I think of an actual sporting event that people, I always bring up and people are looking at me, the next generation's like, what are you talking about? I always bring up the agony of defeat when the guy's going.
10: Oh, yeah. Like just the opening of Wide World of Sports.
9: Yep.
10: Yeah. Yeah. That's a scene as well. The Minnesota Twins, maybe not an agony of a season. It's just not, you know, just kind of a... hoping they won yesterday.
11: This ball is drilled deep left field into the seats and gone. Luke Keyshaw dents the scoreboard with a solo home run to left. It's 1-0 Minnesota.
10: Yes, sir. Luke Keyshaw 1-for-3 with that home run. Josh Bell and Walker Jenkins each drove a home drove a run in the final road game of the season. Final road game of the season for Minnesota. And they won 4-2. So they've got Texas coming up. That'll be it tomorrow, Saturday, Sunday. Their season will come to an end. Joe Ryan getting the start tomorrow. And the Twins can still do a little spoiling. Texas currently deadlocked with Houston in the American League West race. Houston has the advantage due to tiebreaker rules. But, you know, so, yeah, there's something to play for.
9: Here's my position on the Minnesota Twins. With Pablo back next year.
10: Mm-hmm.
9: What the Minnesota Twins need to get in the offseason, because they've got a good basis of young talent, what they need to get is they need to get about a 10 to 12 game starting pitcher winner. You know, if they can win 12 games, then the Minnesota Twins will make the playoffs next year.
10: Yeah, stay healthy, have a good rotation.
9: Doesn't need to be a 20 game winner.
10: That can make 30 some odd starts during the course of the year, that kind of thing.
9: Exactly.
10: Yeah. That's it. We certainly have some names. Look at the year that Cody Clemens had this year. We mentioned Walker Jenkins now just fresh coming up and getting some swings. He's got things in place. I mentioned Taj Bradley. You know, he's, 11-12 game winner this year from a pitching standpoint. Connor Prelip looked okay yesterday. I know we're, you know, Joel and I aren't going to sit here and sell you a bill of goods that they're going to, you know, run the table with 110 games. But there are names there that will come back.
9: I made a reference yesterday to the 86 Minnesota Twins. And I'm not trying to pretend that this team's going to be the 87 Minnesota Twins next year. But what I'm trying to say is there was a lot of young guys that came up that had talent that just needed to play some ball together for a while.
10: Get her done.
9: And that started in 85-86.
10: Yep. And then we're all crossing fingers that a collective bargaining agreement can be worked out with lower caps and raising caps and all that. There's not a lockout and all that, so we'll worry about that when the time comes.
9: Why don't you go make the deal?
10: Yeah.
9: I mean, you're a peace and love guy.
10: The argument, yeah, I know, but they're... you know, you start capping this and you want minimum this, and the players are going to ask for this, and the owners are saying, well, we want to do this. And they're like, wait, you can't restrict us from this. And you know how these things work, Joel.
9: Yeah.
10: And they'll meet somewhere, hopefully, in a reliable middle ground that doesn't cost the fans a chance to see them. So
9: the minute you said that, you knew you were wrong. doesn't cost the fans.
10: The fans, right. The Wild preseason last night lost to the Dallas Stars. You know who wasn't in the net? That's right. Jesper Wallstedt was in the net last night. But I just wanted a reason to blatantly play that that song bit from Grumpy Old Man. Because we like how that sounds.
9: I heard you talking about words that, you know, that block out, that people can't say, and then compare it to Chuck Knobloch.
10: He had the yips a little bit. Steve Sachs did over the years. Very much so. But that was 6 o'clock hour, 7 o'clock hour.
9: Yeah, but I, on my drive up, kept thinking of Venezuela. Did I say it right there?
10: I think you did.
9: I did. Venezuela. I mean, it took me a long time to even feel comfortable saying the word.
10: Venezuela? Yep. Someone from there is Venezuelan.
9: Whenever I'd say it, I wouldn't look at Abby because she'd just roll her eyes going, he's never going to get it. So.
31: You don't know how to say Venezuela?
9: Remember when I was struggling with it for like 2 weeks or 3 weeks and you just kept looking at me going, you don't remember that.
31: There's been a lot of those situations.
10: don't even open it. I got my foot in my mouth the other day.
31: There's a few words I'm not going to win in this room today.
10: I stuck my foot in my mouth as I was doing doppelgangers, you know, because I have a friend that we pride ourselves on doppelganging. You know, it looks like you look like the second cousin of da da da da da. Oh, you look like the third uncle of, or your personality.
31: Like, I swear I saw you walking down the halls of wherever, and like, nope, I'm across the country.
10: Yeah, that's it. And I had one that was, Robbie went, oh, that's perfect. I went, yeah, I got a talent there for doppelganger. She goes, well, do me. And I'm like, yeah. And then I'm trying to find, I'm like, well, you're kind of got the personality of the mother, and the mother, but she's old. You're not old. And I just got down a slippery slope.
31: Yeah.
10: I'm like, I'm out.
31: I don't want to do any doppelganger
10: anymore. Yeah, that's right.
31: Not related to that at all, but we have pick-ems today. Thank you to our guest picker who's on his way and coming. Very last minute. It's been a week. But text in who you think won last week, and you have a chance to win a West Main Pizza gift certificate. We had kind of some usuals and some new people last week. We had Rusty Halverson, Tom Szymanski, Jack Michaels, and then Sarah Heinrich and Tyler Axness.
10: Sarah, Tyler, Rusty, Tom, and Jack.
31: Text in who you think won last week, and you could win a West Main Pizza gift
10: certificate. Surprised Joel, even though he wasn't in it, didn't win. He's on fire. He's winning every week.
31: The first week he got last.
10: Oh.
31: Not to dog on him more.
10: I thought you won, Joel.
31: Our first week, our guest picker won. Dave Kolpak. He stomped you guys.
10: Yeah, it was Jeff.
31: Respectfully.
10: Yeah, and he probably wrote about it.
31: Wrote a column.
10: Vikings are at Tampa Bay. Yeah, so text in
31: 3527 0. Who do you think won last week? You can win a West Main Pizza.
10: The Vikings kick off 3:05 at Tampa. The running back room, the backfield getting a little banged up. Joel, Aaron Jones held out of practice, working through a knee injury. Mason's already on the IR for a couple more days. So now you're down to one running back. Who spent time with the team in training camp. That's Damon Claiborne. Since then, the Vikings have signed three veterans, DJ Dallas, Jerome Ford, and Jarrett Patterson. Dallas was promoted to the 53-man roster last week. So you're walking into this week with maybe Aaron Jones, a certain Damon Claiborne, and DJ Dallas. So, yeah, and the Vikings' ability to run the football because you want to run and pass, that sets up some things. So we'll see how that affects.
9: Here's what I saw in the second game for the Minnesota Vikings. I saw an offensive line that's coming into its own. I saw them having fun. I saw them pancaking people. I thought Minnesota's offensive line looked as good as what it has for years, short of, you know, maybe a snap here or there. But what I'm going to say is this. Get a running back in the backfield and blow holes open for them because there's a lot of running backs that are going to look good behind this offensive line.
10: Let's hope that they do that. Yeah, that's right. Tonight, Thursday Night Football, the Atlanta Falcons, who have not off to a good start, and there's not a – they've been a little thin as far as points up. Green Bay, if Green Bay doesn't win tonight, and I get it. They're all pros. They all put their pants the same way they do their shoes. That's not the same. They all – what do they do? The same way.
9: Put their
10: pants
9: shoes on.
10: The shoes on the same foot.
9: One leg at a time.
10: One pants.
9: Yeah, one leg at a time.
10: So anyway, Green Bay, Joel, would be a heavy favorite tonight. I'm not saying who's to pick. If anybody in our pick-up segment coming in, and again, as people text in who they think they won last week to 35270, we can West Main pizza them up. If anybody takes Atlanta tonight over Green Bay, straight up,
8: I'd be curious.
9: So if, in fact, Atlanta does stink as much as what you're saying, mm-hmm. and they continue to spiral and spiral and spiral, does Strand get a chance pretty quick?
8: Yeah, and Michael Penix will get the start tonight. You know, he got in. So Jack made his NFL debut last week through a pick six on his first NFL pass. But, you know, it, by the way, you know who else threw a pick six in his first NFL pass? I think Brett Favre. I think Sam Darnold. Google, if you have time this morning, the four quarterbacks now that have thrown a interception for a touchdown on their first NFL pass, like a pick six. The list is an incredible list that Jack Strand's on. Now, albeit not the list you necessarily want to be on, but it just goes to show you there's some Hall of Famers on that list that have done that. So, yeah, Penix will go tonight for Atlanta. If that offense continues to be thin and they've got despots everywhere, I'm sure Jack will get the call. High school girls golf yesterday, Maple River Tournament in West Fargo. Cheyenne takes home the team honors individually. Ava Keene shot a 75 plus three. She was the medalist. Got a lot of action tonight, including college volleyball. One thing about, you know, as the former public address voice of NDSU volleyball, circa 1990, four, five, six, seven, eight, whatever that year was. We talked about this. The BBF is, I would never leave there. I bet you volleyball never does because it's an intimate environment. Hottest building I've ever been in at times when it's packed. But if you're the visiting team, not easy to play there when you come in there. Then they got the grill there with the cooking the brats inside the building mm-hmm. that they used to anyway. And that. So get out. St. Thomas in town taking on the Bison volleyballers at the BBF. UND hosting Omaha tonight. The Dragons are on the road tonight. So there's a little bit of that. And then tomorrow night, Joel, Friday night, lights. We got the boys at Northern Cass tomorrow calling action. So and then college football. Open week for North Dakota State. UND is on the road to Terre Haute, Indiana.
9: You're heading to Indiana.
8: I'll be heading to Terre Haute. Let me know if you want those 8 free cassette tapes, Joel, that we all ordered. We brought that up this week. Abby, so back years ago when you were young, I don't know what magazine it was in, but you would you'd get 8 free cassettes or 10 free cassettes for a penny. So some ridiculous thing, and then where you'd send it off to, and it'd come in the mail, like, oh, my, and the return address, Terre Haute, Indiana. So I'm like, it's got to be a point where you're getting so many free cassettes, you just ran out of things to get. Like, all right, I guess I'll take Liberace's, you know, you've chosen everything.
9: It was never great music, though, right?
8: Well, I mean, after a while, I remember getting some cassettes like, oh, Bryan Adams and, you know, da-da-da.
9: Yeah,
8: eventually you would just run out of, you'd have them all.
9: Right.
8: You'd run out of things.
9: Yeah. Well, it's amazing to me how we've gone now to CDs, but there's a vehicle we went from saving tapes and wondering why we're saving tapes and 8 tracks before that, and now we sit there and look at CDs, and it's like, okay, you know, I'm betting that what do you call your new rig?
8: Well, I'm getting a new blood transfusion right now as we speak with Johnny Bolton.
9: There you go. So make sure you put in synthetic oil. But here's my point is that doesn't have a CD player in it.
8: That's the one drawback.
9: Right.
8: I like making my CDs.
9: The vehicle that I'm driving back and forth to work right now.
8: Has one?
9: Has one.
8: Yes.
9: I didn't realize it until last night. I was like, you know, fooling around and said, whoa, this has got a CD player. I haven't owned it very long. So now I'm going to go find all those CDs that I put away, and I'm going to start going, I can play this again.
8: Yeah. Oh, yeah, that's, I get it. I mean, we're in this world of Spotify and whatever.
9: Yeah.
8: That's too much work.
9: Yeah.
8: I just pop a CD in.
9: Yeah.
31: Unless you don't have a CD player.
8: You do, though.
31: We just haven't found it.
8: Nope. Keep jamming it in there.
31: Maybe it's there. I keep breaking so many CDs. I'm sad.
8: Keep jamming in those slits in my dashboard area. That's not good.
31: Yeah.
8: Monday night. Thursday night football tonight. Again, Atlanta in Green Bay. Vikings on Sunday. Busy high school and college. Got a little volleyball, high school, college over the weekend. Take it in. Take it all in. And then keep it on 790 and rip the knob off.
9: All right.
8: Don't even have knobs anymore.
9: Yeah. No. the other thing I learned is my steering wheel now has, if you touch a button behind the steering wheel, things happen to your noise. So there.
8: Look at that.
9: Never had that before.
8: So. CI Sport, baby.
9: There you go. Come on in here. Let's visit some more.
8: Hi.
9: The Jack Michaels.
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14: Minnesota families are tired from all the challenges over the past few years. Tired of politics as usual. Politicians in St. Paul ignore big problems. And now those same elected officials claim to have the solution. Rob Kupak is one of those politicians. This is what he said about fraud from taxpayer-funded programs.
15: Is somebody gaming the system? Of course somebody is. But I do not think that it is this huge, widespread fraud.
14: Local prosecutors estimated the fraud to be as high as $9 billion. But Rob Kupak looked the other way. He voted against solutions like requiring state agencies to publish plans to combat waste, fraud, and abuse. He even opposed holding accountable the state officials who failed us despite evidence that fraud totaled billions of dollars. But now it's campaign season, and Kupak is claiming otherwise. Let's get Minnesota back on track, and that starts with opposing Rob Kupak in November. This independent expenditure is paid for by ProJobs Majority. It is not coordinated with or approved by any candidate, nor is any candidate responsible for it.
9: In a little bit, we're going to get a chance to do pick-ems. You know, the saddest thing about pick-ems for me, ladies and gentlemen, and I get asked this a lot, which is, whatever happened to Lola? Lola grew up. Lola now is, eighth grader, I think. Yeah, she's an eighth grader. And so she's not able to provide us the ending joke, Jack, the way she used to.
31: We tried one year when it was like she was borderline too old, and it wasn't quite the same.
16: She didn't
31: quite give the same delivery as a young Lola.
16: I think when she graduates, and they hand her the diploma. Uh-huh. Lola, and then she just goes,
9: yeah. So this guest picker that you're going to have to introduce,
16: mm-hmm.
9: It's a little, I mean, are you okay with him doing this?
31: Yes, no, we're okay with Joey. Joey fills in so last minute.
16: You mean Ralph?
31: Someone, Jeff,
16: yeah.
31: Dave. Yeah. Whoever.
16: Remember, it's the surprise.
31: Surprise. He filled in so last minute, so we love him for that.
9: Stick around. You'll hear who he is right after this.
17: Well, no doubt about it.
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18: KFGO News, 59 degrees, scattered sprinkles and drizzle, mostly cloudy, Fargo-Moorhead at 831. I'm Nate Cohn. North Dakota Attorney General Drew Wrigley says that the North Dakota legislature needs to address laws on drivers fleeing from police. Currently, sentences on those convictions can be served at the same time as other crimes. Wrigley says that While he hasn't seen Democratic State Senator Jamie Selzer of Fargo's plan to make it mandatory for people convicted of fleeing, serving that sentence separately from others, he supports the idea. The similar bill has failed in past sessions.
0: If you don't think that people conduct themselves rationally in the face of law enforcement and what the enforcement mechanisms are, then let's surrender the whole thing.
18: 24-year-old Elijah Bauman of Moorhead died last week after troopers say he crashed into a motorcycle on University Drive in Fargo after fleeing at 120 miles an hour while drunk. Motorcycle driver 19-year-old Isaac Putney lost his left leg below the knee and shattered his arm, according to a GoFundMe fundraiser. Last month, 49-year-old music teacher Ian Fry of Christine was killed in a crash on Highway 81 south of Fargo. Deputies say that 19-year-old Cornelio Vasquez of Grand Forks was fleeing at 100 miles an hour in that crash. Right now, Fargo-Moorhead, 59 degrees. 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
18: 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This is KFGO News. A driver faces attempted murder charges after Grand Forks police say that he struck two pedestrians in a crash. Officers say that they responded to the 1600 block of 16th Street South around 5:45 yesterday. A 911 caller said a car struck a person in a tree and then the driver ran. Authorities say that a vehicle and the entrance to an apartment building were also hit. Ian Schniewis was taken into custody a few blocks away. He and the pedestrians were taken to the hospital to be treated for injuries. And police in Oaks, North Dakota are warning parents of kids that are sneaking out to drink and vape around town in the overnight and early morning hours. Police say that those gatherings are happening at places like the school park and some homes. They're concerned because the kids involved are as young as 7th and 8th grade age. Some of those gatherings reportedly include older kids and adults who police say are supplying the alcohol and the vapes. Police say that they've been in contact with the state's attorney's office and that adults involved should expect to be charged. Police are concerned that adults drinking with young kids under the influence could cause the kids to be taken advantage of or hurt. Increased surveillance and patrols will be watching the school park during the overnight and early morning hours. Oaks police are asking anyone with information about those gatherings to contact them. North Dakota Governor Kelly Armstrong is asking the North Dakota legislature in the 2027 session to create a separate state agency to deal with workforce. Armstrong says that the new agency would take around 300 staff members from five different agencies across the state government. Deputy Commerce Commissioner Katie Ralston Howe would serve as Workforce Commissioner.
19: Workforce is the number one barrier to economic growth in North Dakota. We know this. The governor is throwing the weight of his office behind investing into integrated strategies to address those needs for employers that exist today and those that are looking to come to the state.
18: Armstrong made that announcement at the Governor's Workforce Summit in Bismarck. He said that the plan is not to grow government, but align efforts for workforce development under one single agency. Into the KFGO Weather Center now, the DeWalt Fall Tool Sale is going on through September 30th at Acme Tools, with savings throughout the store. 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Let's head into the Weather Cave for a look at the forecast with Too Tall Tom.
20: For the rest of the day, looks like areas of showers ending from west to east during the course of the morning. Otherwise, a mostly cloudy day. The breeze will be up this morning, south-southeast 12 to 26, decreasing this afternoon, high near 68. Mostly cloudy areas of fog tonight, down to 57, southeast wind 5 to 11. Mostly cloudy, becoming breezy tomorrow. Areas of fog lift in the morning, 70 the high. South-southeast wind increasing to 11 to 26. Friday night and Saturday, we're looking mostly cloudy, breezy, chance for showers here and there, mainly through Saturday morning. The afternoon might dry out, especially on the Dakota side, low 58, high 68. Sunday, partly sunny, low 54, high 74. And Monday, breezy, chance for showers and thunder showers, high near 70. I'm KFGO Chief Meteorologist Tom Szymanski.
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4: Good morning. U.S. ethanol production fell sharply last week while inventories also tightened. Currently seeing December corn down a penny and a half at 527, March down a penny and three quarters at 541. New crop November soybeans 3 pennies higher at 1321, January at 1336, 2.5 cents higher. December spring wheat down 4 cents at 725, March at 746, 3 pennies lower. In the cattle market, October feeder cattle 8 cents higher at 333.45. October live cattle down $1.13 at 219.80. October lean hogs down 25 cents at $79.63. 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
21: 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But every now and then when I get paid.
7: Going this way. Put the ball down. Right hand.
22: Ball's over here on the right hash. What the hell are we doing on the left hash?
6: And now, pick it or stick it.
23: I got a lot of work to do, ladies and gentlemen. I missed a whole week of pick it or stick it. And you know what? I'll make it up. I'll still be this year's winner. I'll find a way to get extra, maybe even cheat a little bit. But it just hurts. When you give up a week, you give up your opportunity for all-around champion. And Jack Michaels, I think I did. He's gone.
16: You think that little time you took off is
23: well, it could be that or the first week I had six right.
16: Oh, that's right. Oh, yeah.
31: How did you know that?
16: It's funny. Abby didn't highlight that either on her. Poor Abby. I'll tell you one thing that'll disrupt a company.
31: The one printer in the building.
16: The one printer
31: not working
16: on Pick'em's Day with the one.
23: Did you break it?
16: What'd you do to it, Joel?
23: He was talking rusty.
16: We have one person in every office, right?
23: Every office has got that guy that'll come up to you when you say, hey, the printer's broke. Did you break it?
16: What'd you do to it?
23: What'd you do to it?
24: I was watching over Jack's shoulder when that happened.
23: Who's our guest picker today?
16: Abby's sending our sheets. She had them done like halfway across town. They just got in on a rickshaw.
31: Thank you to one of our salespeople.
23: Came all the way from Absaraka.
31: Yep.
16: Oh my goodness! this is phenomenal. I didn't even think he'd be available today because each week, you know, we bring on a guest picker, someone who's well versed on QBs, tight ends, and the kicker. Now NBC has a segment, "The More You Know," but what they don't have is a guy named Joe.
23: Joe!
16: Hello, everybody.
23: Good to see you, buddy.
25: Thank you.
23: How you been?
25: I was in guest hosting for Tyler Axis last week, so why wouldn't I be back again?
16: You're having a good month. You're having a really good. It's like the month of Joe.
25: It's Joe KFG. It's KFG Joe.
23: Yeah.
16: Oh, there you go. KFG Joe.
23: Joe. Mm. You gotta love
16: By
23: that.
16: The way, I had nothing that rhymed with Deutsch.
31: Yeah.
16: And I ruined my old roommate, Scotty Deutsch. I should have something that. They say nothing rhymes with orange, Tom. Nothing rhymes with Deutsch. Go ahead. Try.
20: I can't come up with it. I can't.
31: And if Tom
20: you got
31: can't,
20: me there.
31: If Tom can't, then there's no chance.
16: That's right.
23: Let's get to work.
31: So last week, we had kind of a wide variety of people. We had some of our normal crew with Rusty, Jack, and Tom, and then our two new people, replacements, were Tyler and Sarah. And Rusty, I thought you were going to win.
16: Really?
31: I thought you were going to. Wow. You came in second. You had 13.
24: Again.
31: But some
23: you were second a lot last year.
20: 13 is second?
31: Last week you guys smashed it.
20: I did not.
31: Tom, you got 10. You were right there.
23: Everybody's writing Sarah down.
31: Well, that's a good idea because she won with 14.
23: Sarah!
31: I texted her yesterday, and I said, remember last week when you played Pick'ems with zero prep and had no idea what you were doing? And she's like, yeah, why? I said, you won.
20: Rusty, you might be the only guy that's ever had 13 right and not won.
8: Wow. That's pretty cool.
9: A lot.
10: Our guest pickers have won. No.
31: They're 2-for-2.
10: 2-for-2.
31: And no pressure, Joe.
20: I ruined it, no.
9: And I won last year when I was here last time, mind you. So
25: if
9: I
25: mean, and the year before.
9: If you're on the staff, close the yearbook, Joe. If you're on the staff, I don't think you can be a guest picker.
25: That's why I've only been invited back once a season.
10: Because I'm 2-0 in the last two years.
8: Keith up.
10: No, but once you do.
9: Dan Cash gave me his. He said he's spending way too much time in Sioux Falls. So he just gave me his.
31: You're our replacement manager. Hey, can you fix the printer while you're here?
10: Joe, did you break it?
9: Joe, did you break the printer?
25: I mean, you only gave me 30 minutes to get here, so I figured I should stop and break the printer on the way through before it came
9: you
25: in.
9: You live in Fargo, 30 minutes. That's plenty of time. Plenty of time.
31: I thought I should break the printer. Okay, Joey, you're going to go first with tonight's game, Atlanta at Green Bay.
25: I'm going to have to go too tall Tom Szymanski on this and say the Packers are going to finally get a W.
20: But they already have one.
25: Okay, another one.
20: We're not that bad.
25: I only got 30 minutes to prep and drive here, Jack.

0: a team that's lost back-to-back games, the Chargers, and boy, they're in a tough spot. They are hot. They want to win, but they're going to Buffalo and facing Josh Allen. I have to go with Buffalo on that one.
1: Before the season started, this would have been looking like one of the better games, but it isn't. My fantasy football quarterback, Josh Allen, will lead the Bills to a victory.
2: There's no question about it. He's on fire. He's
1: amazing.
2: 40-point getter in fantasy something. Every week. He's a family man. He's married to Mara Seinfeld, who? I'm not sure. Like Abby, who charged her quinceañera.
3: Yep.
2: What? I'm going to go with Buffalo.
4: I don't think that there's, you know, any question on this one as well. I think Buffalo comes away. I think Josh Allen hasn't been appreciated enough in the NFL. I think he hasn't been talked about enough in the NFL.
5: Yeah. Josh Allen and the Buffalo Bills.
3: There you go. Tom, Carolina at Cleveland.
1: Oh, I got to go first with this one. Cleveland only because they're at home.
2: Yeah, this is both teams 1-1. Yeah, default. I'm with you on that, Tom. Cleveland.
4: I'm going to go Carolina. You know, Tyler Axness was good enough to guest host for me how many days last week.
1: So
4: I owe him big time.
5: I'll go with Carolina, too.
0: Yeah, I've been picking Carolina. They've been winning. I'm going Carolina.
4: There you go.
3: And last week you came in second.
0: Yeah.
2: Okay. Again.
3: Maybe this week. Jack, the New York Jets at Detroit.
2: Rusty bridesmaid?
0: Yeah.
3: Always.
2: On that.
3: Yeah.
2: This also might be a little bit of a One Ainer Bray.
4: I'm taking the Lions, too.
5: You know, Jets have been hot. I'm going to go Jets.
4: Really?
0: Yep.
1: Not a bad guess.
0: J-E-T-S.
5: Jets.
4: You too, Russ?
0: Yes, the Lions' defense is just too shredded.
4: Right.
0: They're running up like 36
1: points. I'm going to follow up what you said. The Lions' defense is so shredded, they might have some guys playing both ways. Some offensive guys might be playing defense.
2: Too late.
1: But since they're at home, I don't think it'll be really that. You know, I think it's going to be close, but I'll go Detroit.
3: Joel, Houston at Indianapolis.
4: Houston.
0: Normally, Cowboys ride the Colts, but the Colts are going to beat the Texans. I'll go Indy at home.
1: I'm still waiting for Houston's defense to show up. They will this week. They're going to get them.
2: Job puts up some numbers, though. Where was Mickey Gilley's bar?
0: Mickey Gilley.
2: Maybe not there, though, was it?
0: Houston. No.
5: Urban Cowboy.
2: Urban.
5: Good movie.
2: Yeah. I'm going to go Houston.
3: Okay. Joey, Kansas City at Miami.
5: Mahomes is looking Mahomesy again. Mm-hmm. I'm going to have to go Chiefs.
0: Yeah, Casey on the road.
1: Easy, Casey.
2: Yeah, only because there's not another city that anyone here can name that have the first two letters and the last two letters the same with a five-letter city.
4: And you can't find anything that rhymes with Deutsch.
2: Who is it that performs the brisk? Oh, that's a moil. Forget it. Anyway, Kansas City.
3: We'll do one more. Rusty, Tennessee. At New York Giants.
0: I'm going to go with the Giants at home on this one just because they're, yeah.
4: Whatever. At home.
0: Yeah.
3: Just because they're.
0: Yeah.
1: Dart's out, so it doesn't matter. I think Tennessee on the road because Dart is out for the year.
2: Yeah, for at least the regular season, according to Mr. Harbaugh.
1: And if they get further than the regular
2: season. James Winston is your quarterback, but Rusty, like that beautiful bride who you spotted in the mall one Sunday afternoon.
0: You're the only 10 I see.
2: She was the only 10 you saw.
3: Well, she was the bridesmaid.
2: Now she's the bride. I'm taking Tennessee.
4: I'm going Giants.
3: Joey?
5: Yeah, I got the Giants, even though, as Too Tall Tom said, Dart's out for the season.
4: I didn't even know that until Tom said it.
5: Oh, it's horrible.
4: I thought about switching here at the last minute.
5: It was a horrible, horrible hit. Yeah.
4: Stick around. More coming your way here on News and Deeds. In the styrofoam, squeaking in the tub, headed all the way home. Jeremy Train is the president and CEO of ShareHouse, an organization and a place I think many people need to know more about. Tell them the mission at ShareHouse.
6: The mission is actually recovery is possible, and what we're talking about is from substance use disorders such as alcoholism and drug addiction.
4: Something happened that says, you know what, we need ShareHouse.
6: Yeah, in the mid-70s, a group of people got together. 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
6: The impact is huge as far as just ripping families apart and the devastation that it leaves behind, and it's something that we all need to address.

0: Russ.
1: How do people get in touch with you?
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1: All right, Abigail, time's going to run out, so you kick in.
6: We'll start with Tom, Cincinnati at Pittsburgh.
7: Bengals, Aaron Rodgers' offense is terrible.
8: Yeah, I just find myself aligning with Tom, picking after him. I think so, too. Pittsburgh's having trouble putting things together right now since the other road.
1: I heard Tommy Kramer talked about today. I think he is starting for Pittsburgh a little bit later. I'm going to take Cincinnati.
9: Joe Burrow.
10: WKRP.
8: Lonnie Anderson or Bailey.
6: Jack
9: in Cincinnati?
10: Cincinnati.
6: Jack, Seattle at Washington.
8: Now we come in again to an injured quarterback situation with the Washington Commanders, so give me Seattle on the road.
1: Seattle on the road.
9: Seattle.
10: Seattle.
7: Yep.
6: Wow. Okay. Joel, New England at Jacksonville.
1: I'm going the Jacksonville Jaguars.
9: Yeah, I'll take the Jaguars too.
10: I'm going to go with New England on that one.
7: I'm hopping on the Jaguars bandwagon. They're looking pretty good.
8: Chowder versus Abrott. Oh, well, those are Johnsonville's. Forget it. have you had a Jacksonville Brat?
7: Well, they have them down there.
6: I'm sure that they're there,
7: I had one there once.
8: Not as good as the Johnsonville Brats. Right. Do we get to build them now, Joel? I've said it twice. Give me New England.
6: Joe, Arizona at San Francisco.
9: Niners. Got them.
10: Yeah. I don't know if it's Mary Kay, maybe it's Maybelline, but Brock Purdy, he's looking purdy. I'm going San Francisco.
7: So am I.
8: It's Maybelline. I'm going to go San Francisco.
1: You got game, Rusty. I mean, you got game. I'll take San Francisco.
6: Okay, and then skip the Minnesota game for now. Rusty, Baltimore at Dallas.
10: They're playing in Brazil, Jack?
8: Yes, they are.
10: Oh,
8: Rio de Janeiro.
10: And field conditions might be junky?
8: A little controversial topic right there.
10: I'll still go with Dallas. I'll go with Dallas.
7: What's with this Dallas vaunted offense? They're rated 23rd.
8: Dak just blew up last week a little bit, though.
7: Baltimore, 3.5-point favorite. I'm going Baltimore because I think they'll win, and I want them to win.
8: I'm going with the Big D.
10: Big D.
8: The Big B because I drink Tom Landry's birdie backwater.
10: In iced tea.
8: Nice tea.
1: Baltimore will cover the points. In fact, they'll win by over a touchdown. Put it down. Ravens.
9: I got the Ravens, too.
6: Number more. Go. Tom Szymanski, Las Vegas at New Orleans.
7: Oh, Vegas is surprising this year. So is New Orleans. They almost beat Detroit. I'm going to go with Vegas.
8: Vegas is 2-0. They're 2-0, but I think more pretenders than contenders, if you agree on that. I'm going to take the Saints.
1: I feel a separator coming on for Tom. That's what I see coming. I'm going to take New Orleans.
9: Yeah, I'm going to take the Saints as well.
10: Johnny Horton, Saturday Morning Gold, New Orleans.
1: You got your separator, Johnny.
7: Yeah, baby.
1: You got your separator.
8: I'm at home. City
6: it's Jack Michaels, the LA Rams, at Denver.
8: Abby, we've had breakfast 13 times over the last 10 years.
6: Right.
8: And you are an omelet every time.
6: Almost every time.
8: And what type of omelet is that?
6: Denver.
8: That's what I'm taking.
1: That's not true. She always orders that gravy biscuit stuff.
8: Didn't fit my story.
1: I'm going to take the Rams.
9: I'm going to have one of those famous Los Angeles omelets.
8: The LA omelet. The LA omelet.
10: Yeah.
6: Another good one.
10: Voodoo Donuts in the Denver airport. Mm. Highly recommend. I'll go Denver. Mm-hmm.
7: Rams, real team is starting to show up. That first game was a mirage because they were there 28 hours before they played. The Rams are going to beat them.
6: Monday's game, Joel, Philadelphia at Chicago.
1: Don't look at me that way, Joey. Just don't even look at me. You know, your old man's my friend. You know, he played a little for the Bears. I don't even like the Eagles, but I like winning. You know, your quarterbacks are, I'll take the Eagles.
9: Yeah, I mean, Joel gave us Case Keenum to my Bears. I mean, and his Vikings defense destroyed every other quarterback on our roster last week. So, unfortunately, even though my heart's in Chicago, I got to go Eagles 24-10 over the Bears, sadly.
10: Joey, I'll pick the Bears for you. I pick Chicago.
1: There you go.
10: I pick Chicago.
9: Boy, Rusty, thank you. I'll be thinking
1: about that. Save that sound, because I want to play that back on Joey if the Bears win. Yeah, it's going to kill him.
9: That's true.
7: Oh, Williams is out. That's a big loss. I'm going to go with Philadelphia.
8: They're on their third quarter. Yeah, this is sorry. Sorry to Joe, all other Bears fans, TJ. Philly. Let me fill it.
1: Rusty got a separator.
6: Back to Minnesota's game. Joey, your first Minnesota at Tampa Bay.
9: Yeah, like I said, that Vikings defense destroyed my entire Bears offense last week. We have a third-string quarterback we're playing with in Case Keenum, which I think he's left over from the Vikings too, right?
1: So, he really doesn't like Case Keenum.
9: I mean, that Vikings defense is unbelievable. I have to admit it. So I'm going Vikings as much as my heart says no.
10: Yeah, Tampa Bay at home is a tough, tough team, but I'm going to go with Minnesota.
7: Yeah, Tampa Bay at home is a tough, tough team. That's why they're going to win, Tampa Bay. Baker, plus, I want them to.
8: Baker could get cooked.
7: Separator?
8: Give me a Minnesota.
7: All right, keep Minnesota. It up. Joe, go ahead.
1: No, you're not going to get your separator.
7: Oh, come on.
1: Young Mr. Malk at that left guard position.
8: Go, Cody. Go.
1: That's right. Go, Cody. That being
9: the pride
1: said.
9: Pride Higginson, right?
1: That's right. Matador. that, too.
9: He looks a lot like you. Are you two related?
1: You're just talking about teeth now. I'm going to tell you.
9: Red hair.
1: I'm not taking the Vikings. I'll take the Bucks.
9: You're taking Tampa Bay?
1: Yep.
7: He does that. That's reverse psychology. He does that all the time.
8: I just got a text in, as far as you know.
1: I won this thing last year. Just want to point that out. So no, it isn't like I just make random picks. I know my stuff.
8: You may think you've seen Sasquatch, but today's guest picker, we love Joe Deutsch.
1: That doesn't work.
9: See, he found something to rhyme with Sasquatch.
7: Sasquatch.
8: No.
1: I was waiting. I was looking at the text club to see if somebody knew a word that rhymed with Deutsch.
8: Deutsch. Is it in yet?
6: Huh. Next week.
1: No.
9: Sounds Jack sad. Nailed it. You know, if anybody's going to figure the word out, it's going to be Jack.
1: Thanks, Joey.
9: Even if he
1: thanks
9: has to make one.
1: Enjoy. Appreciate it.
9: Thanks for having me with 30 minutes notice. To
1: impress Joel Heitkamp. 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
15: ABC News, I'm Sherry Preston. Millions of people up and down the East Coast in the path of what could be a strong nor'easter. ABC News senior meteorologist Lee Goldberg.
16: Here comes the storm with the worst of it probably later Friday all the way through Sunday. Southeastern New England, maybe eastern Long Island being impacted the most. Big rains, big winds, and also coastal flooding.
15: Alerts up from Boston all the way down to the Carolinas. The order early this morning from a federal judge. The White House is supposed to allow three news organizations banned by President Trump back into the White House. CNN, Politico, and MS Now sued after being barred. CNN says one of its reporters was denied at the gate today despite the judge's ruling. Another journalist had their credentials taken away. Inside the White House gate, President Trump officially welcoming China's president for their summit this morning. Australia says an AI from OpenAI hacked into its National Health Department website in what may be the first attack on a government site by an artificial intelligence working on its own. This is ABC News.
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19: 59 degrees at 9:02. I'm Austin Erickson. Minnesota now has a guide when it comes to treating victims and investigating crimes of sexual assault. BCA Superintendent Drew Evans says for the first time there will be uniformity and consistency to investigations.
20: The guide addresses several important areas, including understanding the trauma experienced by victims, best practices for conducting effective and thorough investigations, strategies for building trust with communities, and best practices for interacting with victims. Ultimately, it is about making sure victims are treated with dignity while investigations follow the evidence.
19: Evans says federal grants were used to put together the guide for handling these crimes. Fargo Police investigates the death of two people found in an apartment. Officers were doing a welfare check on the 3100 block of 44th Street South around 1:45 Tuesday afternoon. When no one answered the door, firefighters were called to get inside. Authorities say the causes of death are under investigation pending autopsies, as there were no obvious signs of how the two died. North Dakota Attorney General Drew Wrigley says the legislature needs to address laws on drivers fleeing from police. sentences on those convictions can be served at the same time as other crimes. Wrigley says he hasn't seen Dem NPL State Senator Jamie Selsler of Fargo's plan to make it mandatory for people convicted of fleeing serving that sentence separately from other crimes, but supports the overall idea. A similar bill failed in past sessions.
2: You don't get to cheapen the phrase, back the blue. Help them protect our communities.
19: 24-year-old Elijah Bauman of Moorhead died last week after troopers say he crashed into a motorcycle on University Drive in Fargo after fleeing at 120 miles per hour while drunk. The motorcycle driver, 19-year-old Isaac Putney, lost his left leg below the knee and shattered his arm, according to a GoFundMe fundraiser. Last month, 49-year-old music teacher Ian Fry of Christine was killed in a crash on Highway 81 south of Fargo. Deputies say 19-year-old Cornelio Vasquez IV of Grand Forks was fleeing at 109 miles per hour. Police in Oaks, North Dakota warn parents of kids sneaking out to drink and vape in the overnight and early morning hours. Authorities say it happens at the school park and homes. They're concerned because children as young as 7th and 8th grade are doing it. Some of the gatherings reportedly include older kids and adults who police say are supplying the alcohol and vapes. Police say they've been in contact with the state's attorney's office and adults involved should expect to be charged. Now for a look at Too Tall Tom Szymanski's forecast. Today, mostly cloudy, high of 68. Wind south, 10 to 20 miles per hour. Tonight, mostly cloudy, areas of fog, low of 57. And wind southeast, early, 5 to 11 miles per hour. 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
1: Okay, just a note to self. If I ever get into a powerful position of government where, I don't know, maybe I'm elected president, I'll just leak out the fact that we're going to ban all exports. That's right. We're just going to ban it all of oil. The stuff that we make here, you cannot move into any other country. It stays right here in the border. And then I'm going to watch the market. Well, my Secretary of Energy comes forth and said, look, long term, this is not the plan. Long term, this isn't going to help. Long term, it isn't going to help the industry long term. But I'm just going to watch the market for just a little while because I am in so much trouble as President of the United States because diesel fuel is where it's at, because gasoline is where it's at. I mean, fuel prices are through the roof, right? They are. And so I've gone around. I ran against a guy named Joe Biden. I called him Sleepy Joe Biden. I don't know if you know that, even though you've seen me fall asleep a whole bunch of times in meetings now. I ran around calling him, wait a second, before that was Obama. I said golfed all the time, when in fact, yeah, that's right, I'm the one that golfs all the time. Anyway, the point being this. I said that Biden had inflation rates going through the roof. I said that Biden knew nothing about the economy, even though I knew that he got thrown a wild pitch when it came to COVID, that when it came to people not actually leaving their house and buying things, when it came to people having to buy things in different ways, when it came to exactly how the economy worked, he didn't have any level of having any normalcy when it comes to it. So, you know, that's fine. That's absolutely fine. I get to lay claim to that, and I get to say I'm going to do it better. But what happens when you don't? What happens when you don't? Then do you look at it saying, well, you know, it isn't going well. I think the key here is to just start making money. Let's find a way to make money. Would you be shocked, ladies and gentlemen, would you be shocked one bit if you found out that prior to an announcement of all bans when it comes to any type of energy, such as fuel, diesel, anything like that, raw crude leaving our country, and we're going to say, you can't. It's got to stay here. It's got to stay here. Would you be shocked to find out that Donald Trump's kids actually invested in that? That his kids actually used that as an opportunity to make a couple bucks? That they knew ahead of time that the administration was going to say that we're going to ban all petroleum products from being exported from the country? I remember when Democrats used to fight that. And I remember saying into this microphone, on the floor of the North Dakota House, anywhere I could, that was wrong. It wasn't fair to the industry. That you know, when you look at what the industry is doing, it should be able to export. And it helped. It helped the industry. So what do we see now? We see the very people that before were leading the charge in terms of being able to export crude oil, now saying, well, wait a second here. No, none. The rest of the world can get none of the product that we make in Western North Dakota, because that's where it comes from, folks. A lot of it comes from in Western North Dakota. Of course, we can always reverse that after we make a buck or two speculating on it, because we know ahead of time that the price of oil is going to drop down, and it's going to drop down a little bit in the beginning. That's what's going on in the economy today. The President of the United States went around and he said, if you elect me, interest rates are going to be lower. If you elect me, fuel prices are going to be lower. If you elect me, grocery prices are going to be lower. If you elect me, I will not get us into wars, as past presidents have. Which, by the way, I complimented him on many, many times into this microphone, because in his first administration, he upheld that promise. And it was a good promise to make. But he said this time, if you elect me, I will do all of those things. I will make America proud again. I will end wars again rather than start a war. None of it's come true. I mean, if you can just give me, if you elect me, we will get the deficit under control. We will balance the budget. You will be seeing our national debt go down drastically. He said that. He said that. And so what I'm asking you this morning, my question number one of the day, is actually really simple, because the vast majority of my listeners voted for Donald Trump. They did. The vast majority of my listeners voted for Donald Trump. They love Donald Trump. Love isn't really why some of them voted for him. But, you know, they didn't like Kamala Harris. There's another reason why they didn't vote for her. But, okay, you voted for Donald Trump. Let me ask you, what has he done that he promised he'd do in this second term? I'm more than willing to hear it. I really am. I'm more than willing to. He didn't end the war in Ukraine. We know that, right? In fact, he doesn't know who to basically. He didn't. You don't see a farm bill, right? That was promised to us. We were going to get a farm policy that farmers would know how to manage their farms around long term. We haven't seen that. The relationship we have with our neighboring countries, terrible. The one thing that people are going to point to, they're going to say, well, look at what he's doing with illegals in this country. If that's your test, if that's your litmus test of, boy, he is doing everything he said he was going to do for me, then shame on you. Then shame on you. Because what he's doing to human beings in the streets of America and to families is wrong, is incredibly wrong. And I never bring my beliefs into the conversations here. In fact, I always stress the fact that I love the fact about America that we have diversity when it comes to our spiritual beliefs. I do. But I do know this. The people I grew up around and the people that raised me would not be in favor of how we're treating human beings when it comes to deportation. They wouldn't be. They wouldn't look at that and say, did you learn that in catechism? They wouldn't do that. Roger, you're on News and Views. Go ahead, Roger.
3: Hey, yeah, I was just going to talk about the illegals and stuff that you said Trump hasn't did anything. That was my biggest reason why I voted for him, is to cut down the illegals, because now we're spending billions of dollars a year, and we'll be doing that for the next five generations. They come here because they don't have to work. They get everything for free. And they broke the law by crossing the border with they're illegal. So can I go break the law day after day after day after day after day and nothing be done about it? It's time to clean it up. If you ask, I bet you could take a poll and you would get 80% of the people would agree to kick them all out of the country, or if you're going to let them come in here and give so many illegals citizenships that they or the next, like I said, five generations do not get a dime from my pocket. I'm tired of forking out my money. I work for the government. I don't make a lot of money, but I'm tired of my money going to people that aren't supposed to be here.
1: Okay, Roger, count me in your 80% that believe that people who entered this country illegally should be removed from this country. Count me in your 80% of people
3: you
1: that...
3: You do?
1: Yeah, absolutely. I've said that time and time again.
3: When did you change?
1: Roger, I have said time and time again, if you entered this country illegally, you do not belong in this country, and you need to be removed from this country. Period. I have said that. That doesn't mean I'm going to shoot you in the street. That doesn't mean I'm going to beat you. That doesn't mean that I'm going to shoot you in the back. That doesn't mean I'm going to rip you away from your family. I'm going to handle it a whole lot different. But I am going to get you out of this country. I think that some of what you said isn't fair, though, because you made out every person who's ever entered this country illegally or is in here past their work visa or whatever as though they're living off the government. And I don't believe that, Roger. I don't.
3: Do you remember when they were talking about when Biden let all these people in and how they were getting hotel rooms, I mean big fancy hotel rooms paid for? Who paid for all that?
1: Roger,
3: who paid for all the food? Who paid for
1: Roger,
3: all that?
1: Roger, just because you're told something, you don't have to believe it if it's not true.
3: It was on CNN.
1: Let me guess, it was on Fox. Let me ask you this, Roger.
3: No, I said...
1: Do you believe that all of the people that have crossed that border illegally are drawing money out of the government?
3: Probably 80%. Illegally? Close to 100%. Probably 80%.
1: Okay. And that's where we separate, Roger. Appreciate your call. I believe that the majority of those individuals that have crossed that border illegally are working. They're working somewhere. They're actually doing the opposite of what Roger said. They're putting money into the government with no chance of getting money out of the government. They're not going to be able to draw out a Social Security. They're not going to be able to be protected by workers' comp. They're not going to have the retirement that everybody believes you can have because they're being used because they're here illegally. I'm going to say this. I was at a place last night, and that place last night has huge dairy operations operating right by it. I went to meet someone, and by the way, we're going to highlight that individual tomorrow. Just a huge success story, in my opinion, but that's a tease leading up to some of what we're going to do tomorrow. That being said, what I saw last night was, and yeah, I met these individuals, had a beer with them, you know, a little bit of snack, you know, at a certain pub, and I'm not going to tell you what town I was in. I can if I want, because I don't think I'm But if you went there, you would see a great big rectangular setup, tables, where these families go to eat. you know, after work, where they dress up, they go, and they enjoy the fellowship of being comrades and workers. And you know what you're going to find at that table? Hardly anybody that spoke English. They didn't speak English the whole time I was there. There's a lot of people who believe that they have to speak English or they're not welcome in this country. They didn't speak English. But you know what they did? They got up this morning and they went to work at one of those dairies at a job that Roger doesn't want. That's not the government job that Roger has. They went to work at a job that Roger doesn't want. Now, is every one of those individuals here illegally, or did they build their way to be here legally? I don't have the answer for that. What I do know is this, that when it comes to many lines of work, and why do you think it is that Donald Trump excluded the hotel industry when it comes to ICE? Why do you think that is? Number one, he owns hotels. Number two, for any of you that stay in hotels, you know that many of the people that work in them are not individuals that have lived in this country long. Let's put it that way. I don't know if they're here legally or not. I know this. If they're here illegally, they're not going to get run out of the country because he needs them. And so, you know, I've been following on social media a woman who has a dairy in Wisconsin. And her dairy is getting destroyed. And she is a huge Trump supporter, But she's upset over what's happening with the deportation of her workers. But here's the thing. When questioned about it, when said, look, you're the one that voted for this, there's no process here, all she does was scream back and say, I'd do it all over again. Let's talk about it when we come back here on News and News.

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5: Is somebody gaming the system? 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But I do not think that it is this huge, widespread fraud.
4: Local prosecutors estimated the fraud to be as high as $9 billion. But Rob Kupak looked the other way. 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He even opposed holding accountable the state officials who failed us despite evidence that fraud totaled billions of dollars. But now it's campaign season, and Kupak is claiming otherwise. Let's get Minnesota back on track. And that starts with opposing Rob Kupak in November. This independent expenditure is paid for by ProJobs Majority. It is not coordinated with or approved by any candidate, nor is any candidate responsible for it.
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0: 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Joel Heitkamp here, your host. Let's get to Steve. Steve, you're on News and Views. Go ahead.
1: I work in the oil field, right? Mm-hmm. I'd like to ask your opinion on the disconnect between the price of a barrel of oil and the price of a gallon of diesel. There's obviously a disconnect because we've seen oil at $120 a barrel, while diesel fuel remains easily $2 a gallon cheaper than it is today.
0: Well, what are you asking me, Steve? Are you asking me about refinery capacity? Are you asking me about crude oil versus actually refined oil? When I was young, diesel was less than gas. You must remember that.
1: Yes, I do. Uh-huh. Right.
0: Okay. And both of us know that it costs less to make diesel than it costs to make gasoline. Agreed?
1: Agreed. And when was the last time a refinery was made?
0: Well, that, again, is up to the people that want to invest in it, right? I mean, that's up to them. The question is of this, right? When's the last time that the industry itself begged to be able to export product? Now, I remember having a big sister named Heidi that she took on the Democratic Party in making sure that oil products, that crude oil could be exported from this country. And she got beat up by Democrats for that. Beat up. And now who's reversing that? You know, it passed. We were able to move that product. It helped the industry where you live. It helped the industry where I live, because this is my home too. But now what are we seeing? We're seeing talk about that being reversed. And you and I both know, I mean, Steve, you've called into this show before. You're no fool.
1: Yeah.
0: You and I both know that if you ban exporting of oil, it's not going to be good for America's pocketbook. It's just not.
1: We've seen all this political play, and that's why the price is different, just because from political plays, okay? You know, closing refineries in California results in $9, $10 a gallon diesel in California.
0: Okay? Well, California also, Steve, puts a lot of different criteria on fuel, right? Can we acknowledge that?
1: We also know one party is perfectly fine with fuel being much higher than it is now in order to drive their green energy plans.
0: Well, fuel doesn't cost people. I mean, nobody's paying anything at the pump if they've got an electric car.
1: That's what they're driving towards, exactly. Okay?
0: Right. So, I mean, that's again, your choice if you want to drive an electric car.
1: If a Democrat wins the House, they're going to go back to their green ideals. You know, if the Democrats win the presidency, they're going to go back to an open border.
0: Well, first off, I think Biden didn't handle the border well, but you're talking about energy. And what I'm trying to tell you is this. I personally believe that having options when it comes to power is the way to go. I like the fact that my state produces oil. I like the fact that my state isn't afraid to look at producing power from coal and trying to find new ways to be able to utilize coal. I like the fact that we have an abundance of natural gas and that we need to work harder to make sure we use that natural gas. I like the fact that we have all those open opportunities. But here's the one thing I don't like. I don't like the current administration telling me that wind power sucks. I don't. 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
5: KFGO News, Fargo-Moorhead, mostly cloudy, 60 degrees at 9:30. I'm Nate Cohn. The federal judge has ordered the Trump administration to at least temporarily restore access to the White House for CNN, MS Now, and Politico. The administration had barred them because of their coverage of the president and what President Trump called fake news. North Dakota Governor Kelly Armstrong says that he disagrees with the Trump administration.
6: I think you guys know my approach to the press. Take them all. I spent 6 years in D.C. I don't think the coverage is unbiased, nor do I think sometimes it's not unfair. I have a different approach. I talk to everybody all the time, and I think that's a better way to do it. I'm a First Amendment absolutist because nobody's ever, it's got me in trouble, by the way, a lot, both in things I've said and in positions I've taken.
5: And a nonprofit responsible for sending $100 million to fraudsters in Minnesota has reportedly reached a settlement with Attorney General Keith Ellison.
7: Partners in Nutrition will hand over $18.5 million to the Minnesota Department of Education, which paid out the funds as part of a federal meals program for needy children during the pandemic era. That money will then get returned to the U.S. Department of Agriculture. Ellison is also reportedly recommending criminal prosecution for at least one person tied to the nonprofit. He may also recommend criminal and civil charges against 6 others.
5: That's reporter Gracie Stockton. And police in Oaks, North Dakota are warning parents of kids that could be sneaking out to drink or vape around town in the overnight and early morning hours. Police say that those gatherings are happening at places like the school park and at some homes. Police say that they're concerned because the kids involved are as young as 7th and 8th grade. Some of those gatherings reportedly include older kids and adults who police say are supplying the alcohol and the vapes. Police say that they've been in contact with the state's attorney's office and that any adults involved should expect to be charged. Police are concerned that young kids drinking with adults under the influence could be taken advantage of or hurt. Increased surveillance and patrols will be watching the school park during the overnight and early morning hours. Oaks police are asking anyone with information regarding those gatherings and the young kids to contact them. A Barnesville native is being credited with saving an injured man from a burning dump truck in the state of Washington. The Washington Department of Fish and Wildlife says that Alex Peppel was on patrol when he found the truck overturned on the road with a burning axle. A man was injured and could not climb out because of injuries that he suffered in the crash. Peppel broke a door of the truck open with a sledgehammer and pulled the man out. He then assisted with first aid while the two men waited for first responders to arrive. Quick look at the KFGO Weather Center forecast. Mostly cloudy day today. Meteorologist Tom Szymanski expecting a high of 68 degrees. South winds at 10 to 20. Mostly cloudy overnight. Areas of fog, 57 for the low. Right now, Fargo-Moorhead, 60 degrees, mostly cloudy. 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

0: I'm going to go back to a text message. By the way, I'm Joel Heitkamp, your host. Abby Miller is your producer. But let me get to some of these text messages first. But I got somebody or something to say in regards to a comment about socialism. Somebody wrote in and said that the Democrats have all hate for Republicans. Your program is not good anymore. I won't even listen. And the media is pure hate for anything Christian or Republican. Okay. I hope you come back and listen another time. And I'll keep track of your phone number, and I'll see if maybe you don't text me another time later. Another one. Wind power doesn't suck. Okay, I'm not reading that one. Another one. Someone explain why we've eliminated the solar tax credit at a time we need so much more electricity. What is with these Trumpers hating alternative energy? You know, so many of them will say that the solar tax credits actually just, you know, subsidize an energy. We subsidize oil. We do. We subsidize oil. Oil is not some total free market, boy, any way you want it, you know, you can make it. The government actually subsidizes oil. And here's a note to all of you farmers out there. We subsidize ethanol and we subsidize biodiesel. As a government, we subsidize those things. We give tax credits for them. I'm in favor of it. I would vote for it. But let's not pretend that we don't subsidize the things that we want. Let's get to Rick. Rick, you're on News and Views. Go ahead.
1: Yeah, I just got a couple of comments. You know, global markets and supply and demand, that's for idiots. Every time you fill up your tank of gas, it goes far back as before Obama. You're just making a deposit into the account of some fat cat that lives in Beverly Hills or lower Manhattan. Okay. We've had an export ban on our crude oil for years until your sister introduced the legislation under Barack Obama and got it lifted. Now, that's a good thing for North Dakota, but we aren't doing anything for the American people. This is just about capitalism. Okay. That's all it is. It's about profits. Okay. And people are suffering over this capitalism crap and their quest for profits. The state, Norway subsidizes healthcare and retirement with their oil exports. Okay. They don't worry about healthcare and retirement. What we do is we slave away for people that live in Beverly Hills and in lower Manhattan. Thanks for taking my call.
0: You bet. Thank you, Rick. Appreciate it. I will also add this because I'm getting a lot of messages about socialism, some from, you know, and the Democratic Party has issues when it comes to people running for it, which, by the way, they're doing it perfectly legal, but they're calling themselves Democratic Socialists, that I don't agree with all of their economic policies. They put their name on their ballot and they won. But I will say this. Do you believe that these democratic socialists should make it so that the government actually takes profit itself, actually takes earned profit from companies? I mean, do you believe that democratic socialists should look at actions from other countries and take whatever profit those countries have and put it into the government itself and profit from it? I mean, that's clearly socialism. Right? What about making deals with certain companies, Intel companies, for example, and saying the government now owns 15% of that before I approve this? That would be socialism. Can we agree on that? I mean, the government owning parts of companies is socialism. The government making sure that the public that it's made up of actually gets the money from that private industry as part of the profit. I'm not talking about tax now. I'm not talking about that. I'm talking about the criteria of 15% of all your earned income goes directly to us, not in the form of tax. We're gonna tax you on the other side of all that. That's socialism, right? I mean, can we agree on that? That's socialism. That's what the President of the United States is doing. So don't talk to me about, boy, socialists. You know, the Democrats are nothing but socialists. This president believes that the government should own parts of companies. This president believes that this country should own parts of countries. And if you want to dispute that, just sit in, settle in, because it took me about 2 seconds to Google it on the break and find specific examples of it. But if you're okay with socialism, or I should say it this way, if you're anti-socialism, then why are you okay with what he's doing? I mean, what is it about that you can't understand when it comes to socialism? Let's get to Arlen. Arlen, you're on News and Views. Go ahead.
2: Hey, thanks, Joel. We love to come to you guys' picnics, and you know who I am. But anyways, I called in the Big J, and I called in to 1100, and then they both cut me off. I just think we could use a legacy fund for our own refinery. I mean, why waste all this money to give to the accountants to watch our money when we've got plenty to do our own refinery?
0: Well, Arlen, they're arguing about whether or not we can use any of the state dollars to actually feed kids in schools.
2: I mean, well, I know, and they're worried about their own pocket.
0: Yeah. I mean, it's just surprising and amazing to me that they don't want to feed kids in schools. But go ahead, Arlen.
2: I mean, we're not getting the real, even our guy that, well, I think he killed himself. But anyways, we aren't getting the truth even in North Dakota anymore.
0: Okay. Thank you, Arlen. Appreciate it. And don't consider that cutting you off. Consider that giving you a lot of time to make your point. And thank you for coming to our picnics. Explain to me how in the world the things that I was talking about, the government getting involved with owning and requiring certain levels of ownership in companies, talking about ownership in companies, that isn't socialism. That the government will own 20% of your company, because that's what Trump is doing. That's what it's doing. Now, for those of us in North Dakota who spew and hate and absolutely despise socialism, I get it. I understand it. I'm a capitalist myself. It's treated me pretty well in my life. I started with nothing, and now I've got a car, right? I'm not worried about whether or not there's milk going to be in the fridge when I get home. But what I'm telling you is this. I and my kids and my wife all got student loans from the bank in North Dakota. People around me have had the ability to sell grain that I call neighbors and friends through the state mill and elevator. So for North Dakotans, let's not try to take a step back, or let's not try to just sit there and spew how we hate socialism. It's the Democrats with socialism. When number one, there's example after example of this administration embracing and utilizing socialism for their own personal benefit in many cases. But we as North Dakotans own a bank. We own an elevator. That means the state, the government owns these businesses that private industry have. It competes directly against private industry. That's socialism, folks. Let's get to Dean. Dean, you're on News and Views.
3: Hi, Joel. I would ask a question. You know, President Trump wants to own parts of these businesses, as you said. Well, if the United States, like his own personal investments, stand to benefit from the fortunes of those owned partnerships, who's he going to favor?

0: That being said, I think what's lost in what you just made, that claim that you just made, is to track and know the individual profit that's being made on what you just said.
1: Sure. And one more point. You had mentioned the bank in the middle of the elevator. The legacy fund is a state-owned asset, just like those two. We share in the profits of the bank in the middle of the elevator, and the Republicans who created the legacy fund, which is based on Norway's sovereign wealth fund, which is socialism to the exponent, they hoard it all and keep it. So that's the difference. So they both favor socialism. How it's used is the difference.
0: Yeah, agreed. And that's been a huge debate in North Dakota, the percentage that you can use, whether or not you used and utilize just the interest off it. There's I'm trying to remember the measure. I believe it's measure two. Okay. Measure one is all about, in North Dakota now, measure one is all about trying to define how you can change the Constitution. So measure one says that if you're going to change the Constitution, you have to have 60% of any vote to do it. Measure two is a measure that says we're going to feed our kids in our schools and we're putting that into the Constitution. Now, those are two very different measures. You know, when you sit there and you look at a legacy fund, like was just talked about, and you look at the funding, and people come to me and they say, well, and the governor did this. Governor Armstrong did this. He is the head of the Republican Party, and in front of the Republican Party, they had the opportunity to get hot lunch to kids in schools at no cost to those families. Actually, at a cost to the families, they're just paying it to the state.
2: Right.
0: It's a cost of teaching them. It's a cost of taking control of them. Let's use just round numbers. At 8 o'clock in the morning, I now have control of your child. They're mine. I am in care of your child. While I have your child, it's my job to educate your child and to give them certain opportunities that they can't get everywhere else. That might include bouncing a basketball. That might include hitting a volleyball. That might include wearing a helmet or knowing where a hockey puck is. I don't know. It might be you're in glee club. That might be that you're, competing in dance. I don't know. I know that those are called extracurricular activities, and those are available to you. When I take possession of you, when I take control of you, when I accept responsibility of you at 8 o'clock and I send you home at what? Let's use 4 o'clock, okay? 5 o'clock, I don't care, whenever practice is done if you're in extracurricular activities. But during that time I have you, why wouldn't it be my responsibility to feed you? And that's what Measure 2 does. It says that the state of North Dakota has a responsibility to feed the children that are in its charge. Why is that such a big stretch? I am so proud of the role that this show played in making sure that that issue has been addressed and pushed and put in front of people. We tried to do it through the legislature. We did. We tried to do it through the legislature. Republicans wouldn't pass it. And so to sit there and say, well, I hate the fact they're putting it in the Constitution, well, then why the hell didn't you pass the bill? Why didn't you pass the bill? Why didn't you take care of it? The reason people are putting it in the Constitution is because they don't trust you to care. Let's get to the Weather Cave and find out what's going on in there.
3: Good morning. Temperatures started off in the 50s to near 60 across a good part of the region, and some areas of rain showers and thunder showers moving through Minnesota and dropping down through eastern South Dakota and the southeast corner of North Dakota are moving eastward and should be moving through the eastern one-half to one-third of Minnesota as we progress through the afternoon and evening hours and coming to an end. Otherwise, more sunshine as you go west, more clouds as you go east, and a gusty south-to-southeasterly wind mainly from the valley and eastward, which should be decreasing as we work our way forward. Daytime high temperatures today expected to be generally in the 60s and 70s, a few 50s across parts of Minnesota where the rainfall does persist. Overnight tonight, partly to mostly cloudy, areas of fog forming. Overnight low temperatures dropping down into the upper 40s to the upper 50s across the region. The fog, wherever it happens to form tonight, should be dissipating during the morning hours tomorrow. Otherwise, we're looking at partly to mostly cloudy conditions during the daytime and a gusty south to southeasterly

0: wind. Look for daytime temperatures to be generally in the 60s and 70s. A few places out west might even touch 80 degrees, but by tomorrow night and into Saturday, shower chances happen to return to the region. Tom's Town of the Day, New Salem, North Dakota, predicted high 77. I'm meteorologist Tom Szymanski from the News and Views Regional Weather Cave.
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1: So Somebody texted in and said, Joel, capitalism is dog eat dog, survival of the fittest. If you can't make it, you go under. Thus, no subsidies to gas companies, farmers, and others, which is, by the way, socialism, this individual says. I have supported the Farm Bill. I have supported helping farmers out. I think it's a food policy in many cases, but on a pure sense, if you're in any lecture hall and people are talking about socialism, capitalism, communism, any of the forms of government that you can have that deal with the economy and deal with the public that it's meant to serve, there is no way, no way that you can label a Farm Aid as anything other than socialism. It is. It's socialism. The government is paying you. The government is the one that's determining how much money you make. It's not the free market. That's gone. I mean, that's gone. If you don't get helped out, and believe me, you have, right? I mean, you've got the benefit of the government having given you money. Did you give them a product for that? Well, you can say, I fed the world, I fed the country, I did all of that. But the point is, if you're raising 200 bushel corn here and you're raising 400 bushel corn in Iowa, and Iowa wants to sell their corn down the Mississippi and you wanted to sell your corn west, or you wanted to make ethanol, or you wanted your soybeans to go on that northern tier, you're literally supposed to be competing against each other. Right? There's a thing called the basis, you know, shipping price, they go along with that. So is it socialism when the people of the United States give you money? Is it? Because that's what happens in many, many cases, and it's happened this year a number of times where the people of the United States of America have given you farmers money. Is that socialism? I'm not saying it's bad. I'm not saying that I think it's a bad thing they did it. That's not my point. What I'm asking you is just an honest question. Is it socialism?
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21: ABC News, I'm Sherry Preston. A federal judge blocking President Trump's ban of three news outlets from the White House. However, reporters from CNN, MS Now, and Politico all say they remain blocked and cannot get in hours after the ruling. The outlets asked in a court filing for an immediate hearing to address their continued ban and being turned away from the White House grounds. Chinese President Xi Jinping at the White House today. There is a state dinner tonight. New reporting that at least eight sailors on the USS Lincoln aircraft carrier tried to take their own lives amid months-long deployment in support of the Iran war. Here's ABC's Jay O'Brien.
22: In a letter to Congress, the acting Secretary of the Navy confirms that eight sailors attached to the USS Lincoln Carrier Strike Group attempted suicide since the beginning of their long deployment tied to the Iran war. A Navy official says that's consistent with lengthy deployments. The letter was sent to Senator Kirsten Gillibrand and first obtained by CNN.
21: There's a nor'easter on the way for the East Coast. This is ABC News.
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27: 60 degrees at 10:02. I'm Austin Erickson. North Dakota Attorney General Drew Wrigley says the legislature needs to address laws on drivers fleeing from police. Sentences on those convictions can be served at the same time as other crimes. Wrigley says he hasn't seen Dem MPL State Senator Jamie Selsler of Fargo's plan to make it mandatory for people convicted of fleeing serving that sentence separately from other crimes, but supports the overall idea. A similar bill failed in past sessions.
28: If you don't think that people conduct themselves rationally in the face of law enforcement and what the enforcement mechanisms are, then let's surrender the whole thing.
27: 24-year-old Elijah Bauman of Moorhead died last week after troopers say he crashed into a motorcycle on University Drive in Fargo after fleeing at 120 miles an hour while drunk. The motorcycle driver, 19-year-old Isaac Putney, lost his left leg below the knee and shattered his arm, according to a GoFundMe fundraiser. Last month, 49-year-old music teacher Ian Fry of Christine was killed in a crash on Highway 81 south of Fargo. Deputies say 19-year-old Cornelio Vasquez IV of Grand Forks was fleeing at 109 miles per hour. A nonprofit responsible for sending $100 million to fraudsters has reportedly reached a settlement with Minnesota Attorney General Keith Ellison. Gracie Stockton reports.
29: Partners in Nutrition will hand over $18.5 million to the Minnesota Department of Education, which paid out the funds as part of a federal meals program for needy children during the pandemic era. That money will then get returned to the U.S. Department of Agriculture. Ellison is also reportedly recommending criminal prosecution for at least one person tied to the nonprofit. He may also recommend criminal and civil charges against six others.
27: Christmas displays are showing up in stores well before Halloween. University of Minnesota marketing professor George John says the trend has been building for decades. Better sales data allows retailers to constantly adjust when they begin pushing the holiday season.
0: If I've sold less than I expected coming into the Christmas season, I start the Christmas season earlier. So there's so much data to pour over. Now, multiply that out. When you have multiple retailers, everybody's worried if the other guy doesn't. And even if it's a dumb thing to do, if I don't do it, I'm really going to get nailed.
27: George says competition between retailers helps push the unofficial start of the holiday shopping season earlier and earlier. Now for a look at Tutal Tom Szymanski's forecast. Today, high of 68, mostly cloudy, south winds 10 to 20 miles per hour. Tonight, mostly cloudy, areas of fog and a low of 57. Tomorrow, mostly cloudy and becoming breezy, areas of fog lifting in the morning and high of 70. And Saturday, mostly cloudy and breezy, chance for showers mainly in the morning, low of 58, high of 68. 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
4: 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Now, the number one talk show in the Upper Midwest, here's Joel Heitkamp.
1: Good to be joined by our complete family of the News and Views Radio Network. I am Joel Heitkamp. Abby Miller is your producer. Every now and then you need to hear her voice. How are you doing, Ab?
6: Yeah, I don't know if they want to hear it today. I don't feel very good.
1: She's got the hacks a little bit, and she's still fighting it and coming on in here to work, so I appreciate that, Abby. Want to inform you, and it's not going to shock you, that there have been a number of times that people of immense power and immense wealth in our region have taken every step they can to get me fired. I mean, that's happened. In fact, one of the family of radio stations that we broadcast on, a number of quite powerful people went to the manager and the regional head and said, look, if you don't pull Heitkamp off, we're not going to buy advertising there. And that manager didn't care about the ratings. He didn't. He just cared about the 2-3 salespeople that came into his office and screamed and hollered at him. And in the end, he pulled me off the air for that radio station. And he went conservative and ended up firing the conservative guy for a lot of different reasons. That being said, he did pull me off that radio station. And it didn't work for him. He got a ton of pushback. We've, you know, our people that are listening to us through our mobile app, it grew immensely. So we still have that big of an audience in that geographic area. But all of that was done through the power of people with money. And it's been attempted in a lot of different places. And luckily for me, the radio management, the radio ownership, the others say, wait a second, are people like listening to this? Are people enjoy being part of a bigger, broader conversation of looking at things on a regional basis? So we're not. We're not going to fire him. You know, we're not going to drop him. The show is incredibly popular. And yes, it can be powerful, but it's only powerful by you. I mean, it really is. Let me give you some examples for you folks that just joined us. North Dakota does not have a policy where we provide hot lunch to kids in school. Minnesota does. Minnesota's right when it comes to that. Absolutely right. And so you know what the people of North Dakota did? They put it on the ballot. They didn't trust, they absolutely didn't trust the individuals that normally would have passed this in the legislature, having defeated it a number of times, to not mess with it. And so they actually put into the language of that to put it in the Constitution in North Dakota, and it will pass. You know why? Because the people of North Dakota believe that you should feed the kids. They do, the overall people. Now, the ultimate conservatives that are in the legislature are going to lose. The Republicans are going to lose on this. And so their answer to all of it is to introduce legislation that should any group like this ever do this again, they can't have it unless they get 60% of the vote. My question to those Republicans is, why not 65? Why not 70? I mean, pick a number that you think that they can never achieve so that these kids could eat, if there's ever another policy that needs to happen like that. And so by supporting it, I wasn't very popular. I'm not very popular. But I will tell you this, this platform that I am fortunate enough to have is a big part of why that's on the ballot, because I spoke to a cook. It all started right there, where we started pushing hard and putting pressure on the Republicans in the North Dakota legislature. I talked to a cook. And where I talked to her was in a bar. That's where I was. I was in a bar having a beer with my buddies, and she was shooting darts on dart night. It was league night. And she came up to me and said, "Why aren't you doing this?" There was no hugs, Joel. God love your show. You know, listen to you all the time. None of that. She walked up to me and said, "Why aren't you doing this? Why aren't you addressing this? Nobody should get a sandwich while other kids get a hot lunch. Nobody should sit there and have to beg for food in a school and do the embarrassment of, hey, you know, I'm on a government assistance for my hot lunch, when they should be getting exactly what every other kid had, and it shouldn't be left to an individual school policy. Every kid should get a hot lunch." And I looked at her and I said, "You're right." And we started pushing it on air, and we pushed it on air, and we pushed it on air. And the next thing you know, it's up in front of the legislature, and they defeated it. So I didn't win. But I'm gonna. And the people that have pushed this issue are going to, when that's voted on this fall here in North Dakota. We will. We will win. The hot lunch program will be offered and paid for by the people of North Dakota, because they have the kids. The kids are required to go to school. That's a law. The parents drop these kids off. Do you think that you have to provide heat in that building? Absolutely. We have winters up here in North Dakota. Do you believe that you need to provide the bathrooms to be clean in that building? Absolutely. For health concerns. Do you believe that you need to feed these kids? Absolutely, I do. But the Republicans in North Dakota didn't. And so what do? They, again, start going after me and others who did that. I'll give you another example of what we did through this platform, through this show. We pushed for, in North Dakota, folks, you new folks that are listening, North Dakota has a Rough Rider Award, which is to be given to distinguished North Dakotans, people who made a difference on a national scale. In North Dakota, that are native North Dakotans, that come from North Dakota, that lived in North Dakota. We hadn't given one to Woody Keeble, the most honored Native American ever to serve this country in the military. This man was shot over 20 times. This man did more to beat back this whole stigma of Native Americans than any other man might have. And you know what? He now is in the Rough Rider Hall of Fame. And you know why? Because of you. We pushed it here. We started talking about it here. The point I'm raising, and the reason I'm doing this, is because there's people who don't want programs like this on air. They don't want it on air. If they could use the power of their money through advertising to get me off air, they would do it tomorrow. It takes leadership beyond my role. I don't own these radio stations. But it takes good, strong leadership at the top to say, you know what, if you don't like what he's talking about, turn the channel. If you don't have the courage to have a conversation with him and debate him, then turn the channel. And I give credit to those individuals who manage their radio stations in that way. That being said, what are we doing on a national scale? The President of the United States is saying that people that disagree with him in forms of media cannot come in the house. They can't come in the door. If you're CNN, if you're political, if you are MSNBC, don't come in the door. You're not welcome. The media that disagrees with me is not welcome in the White House. Now, I'm going to ask you one question, and I really want to know your answer to this question. I'll take your answer by text through our Adventure RV text club at 35270. I'd prefer your phone call. I would, at our Northwest Tire phone line at 1-800-880-5346. But I'm going to sit here. I'm going to sit right here in the Gunderson's Jewelers studio, and I'm going to ask you whether or not the President of the United States of America has the right to kick media out of the White House and out of the press pool. Now, if you think this doesn't have something to do with women and how he thinks about women, you're wrong. You're wrong. In fact, I want you to take a listen to how he's treated women in the press corps.
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7: You're very disrespectful in front of this young man. Quiet. You're loud. You're a loud, boisterous person. You're fake news. Be quiet. Be quiet. Be quiet.
8: I doubled the size of it, you dumb person.
9: Trump,
8: it's double the size.
9: What about
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9: What
8: are you listen. Be quiet. Listen. You don't listen. You never listen.
7: Quiet. You're really obnoxious.
9: I'm more
7: really
9: than
7: obnoxious.
9: I'm not a 5,000 rate retailer. Can you get fired?
8: You're a very obnoxious person.
7: But wait a minute. Be quiet. Have abused our people so badly, and you should be ashamed of yourself with a corrupt reporter standing right there. Never smiles. She never smiles. She's a young, beautiful woman. Never smiles. I never see a smile off her face. I see her standing there with hatred in her eyes. Like.
1: So the answer is pretty simple, right? Number one, don't be a woman. Number two, if you are and you are attractive, then by God, hit on him. I can go down number three, number four, number five, but I will tell you this. They have the legal right to be in there, and thank God they got the guts to ask him the questions. And thank God the people that manage their media outlets have the courage to back them. Let's head to the weather cave and find out what our forecast is with Too Tall Tom Schabansky.
10: Good morning. Some areas of fog persist across parts of the region. Fog advisories until 11 o'clock for the western portions of North Dakota. And also we're looking at areas of showers and thundershowers moving through mainly Minnesota right now and pushing eastward. They will continue on that track, ending by late afternoon or early evening. After that, we get a brief break in the action during the late night tonight and also into a good part of tomorrow, although showers will begin to approach from South Dakota during the daytime tomorrow and overspread parts of the region for tomorrow night and also into Saturday. For northern and eastern Minnesota, areas of showers today, cloudy sky. It looks like daytime highs from 56 to 62. Showers ending during the pre-midnight hours tonight. Some areas of fog developing, 48 to 53. And the fog lifts tomorrow morning, then decreasing clouds, 64 to 69. For eastern Dakotas and the western parts of Minnesota, 65 to 70 with showers ending on the Minnesota side as we move over the next few hours. Areas of fog tonight, 54 to 59. And looks like tomorrow will feature plenty of cloud cover with fog lifting in the morning. Temperatures expected to be in the 68 to 74 range. Western and central Dakotas looks like partly sunny sky developing today. That's after the fog lifts on out, 70 to 78. Partly cloudy tonight, 48 to 56. Could be some patchy fog, and it looks like 75 to 81 tomorrow under a partly sunny sky with a gusty south to southeasterly wind. Tom's Town of the Day, New Salem, North Dakota, predicted high 77. I'm meteorologist Tom Schabansky from the News and Views Regional Weather Cave.
1: Thank you, Tom. The Cruiser, well, that's what I drive around and do a lot of radio in. It's home from Big Iron. Thank you to Tyler Axness for making sure it was there. And it's sponsored by the North Dakota Farmers Union, the North Dakota Association of Rural Electric Cooperatives, Nielsen, Brand, Law, Pifers, Auction Realty and Land Management, and Broadband Association of North Dakota. Somebody sent in and said, no, he doesn't have the right. He doesn't. He does not have the right to ban news he doesn't like. He is a disgusting and embarrassing human being. Another one. Trump's ban on CNN and MS Now and Politico in the White House were right on. You and these liberals criticize and condemn Trump hour after hour. How about mentioning the facts for once? Stick around. More coming your way. But first, I go to Sarah Heinrich, our Farm and Ranch Director.
29: This Farm Talk segment is brought to you by North Dakota Corn. We have North Dakota Corn Growers Association member Steve Hansen joining us. And Steve, you recently traveled to Washington, D.C. to visit with our congressional delegation and some of those officials directly about water. Visit with me about that roundtable and really some of the highlights of it.
5: There were seven of us landowners in North Dakota that got an invite from the Department of the Interior to come out to do a roundtable discussion with our delegation, with Secretary Burgum of the Interior, Director Nesvik, Fish and Wildlife, and then Deputy Undersecretary Bud Fallon from the Interior. And then also in the room, the roundtable, were 10 various wildlife organizations to just have a back and forth to see if we can come to some common ground and try to, you know, help each other out, I guess, so to speak, you know, with what's happening up here in North Dakota.
29: Are there any results or maybe any feelings or maybe some of the, I guess you could say, input that you received that you can share with our listeners?
5: The setbacks that are associated with these wetland easements that were taken out in the, you know, 50s, 60s, and 70s. And you know, and then with the pilot program that's happening here in North Dakota, and it's happening here in North Dakota, South Dakota, Montana, Minnesota, and Iowa mainly. And what we're trying to do is come to a common sense resolution to the problems that people are facing. We're not denying that these wetland easements were taken out by, you know, grandpa, grandma, or a previous landowner way back, you know, 50, 60 years ago, and sometimes even longer than that. We're not denying that. However, what's happened is an unintended consequence of all the salt rings, the saline soils that have happened around these wetlands that is not good for dusting or for nesting habitat or for farming. So we're trying to work with the various wildlife organizations, you know, through the Fish and Wildlife to accomplish these goals that can, quite frankly, help the both of us.
29: Once again, that is Steve Hansen, who farms in the Oaks area. I'm Farm and Ranch Director Sarah Heinrich.
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1: The rules are pretty simple here on the News and Views of Radio Network. I, Joel Heitkamp, and your producer, Abby Miller, take phone calls first. There's a lot of great text messages here, and I appreciate those. I do, but we take phone calls first. We've always said that and always will. Bob, you're on News and Views. Go ahead.
19: Yeah, on Measure One, Joel, I want to read something I got from the Secretary of State.
1: Yeah.
19: It says, this measure seeks to increase the percentage of yes votes needed to change the state constitution from more than 50% to at least 60%. Now, if everybody voted yes on that and went to the legislature, they have every right to make changes to 80% because that's at least 60%.
1: Well, okay. I mean, ask yourself this, Bob. Why are they doing that?
19: Well, they... I don't know. They don't want people meddling in their territory, I guess.
1: Yeah, because they've been proven when these measures come in front that they're not doing their job, and they hate losing.
19: Yeah.
1: They absolutely hate losing, and they're going to lose on hot lunch. I mean, they are.
19: I know it.
1: You bet. Thanks, Bob. I'm a no vote on Measure 1. I'm a yes vote on Measure 2. That's my position on the two measures on the North Dakota ballot. For you folks that are listening in Minnesota, I think you're probably struggling with how we're even having a debate in North Dakota when it comes to hot lunch for kids. That would be my guess. I've got a short minute here. George, you're on News and Views. Tell you what, George, I'm going to put you on hold. Abby gave me the look saying I'm not giving you enough time to get your point across. So if you wait on hold, you're going to be the first out of the chute when we come back. How's that? That's my promise to you. Also, Alex Preddy. There was a hearing on Capitol Hill. This is a man that was shot in Minnesota trying to help a woman out of a snowbank. Obviously protesting ICE, but he wasn't physical against any ICE agents. He wasn't until he himself was being beaten up by ICE agents, right? And he was shot. Now, you can sit there and say, well, look at the video, Joel, look at the video. I've seen the video 100 times. You show me where he did anything wrong. He was helping a woman out of a snowbank. And now you've got a family member that's going to talk about, hey, her politics were completely different than his. This is a family member who say, you know what? My family should not have gotten shot that day. We're going to make sure and play that for you when we come back, too.
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22: KFGO News. Fargo Moorhead, 61 degrees, mostly cloudy at 10:30. I'm Nate Cohn. Fargo police are investigating the death of two people found in an apartment. Officers say that they were doing a welfare check in the 3100 block of 44th Street South around 1:45 on Tuesday afternoon. They say when nobody answered the door, they called firefighters to get inside. Authorities say the causes of death are under investigation pending autopsy, and there were no obvious signs how the two died. North Dakota Governor Kelly Armstrong says that he disagrees with the Trump administration's decision to ban three media outlets from covering the White House. The administration barred CNN, MS Now, and Politico because of what the president called fake news. Armstrong says he's a big supporter of the First Amendment and that he will talk to all media all the time, which he says is the best way to handle coverage. He added that his approach has landed him in tough situations because of positions that he has taken on political topics. A nonprofit responsible for sending $100 million to fraudsters has reportedly reached a settlement with Minnesota Attorney General Keith Ellison. Partners in Nutrition will pay out $18.5 million to the Minnesota Department of Education, which paid out funds as part of a federal meals program for children during the COVID-19 pandemic. The money will then be paid to the U.S. Department of Agriculture. Ellison is also recommending prosecution for at least one person tied to the nonprofit. Prosecution could be recommended for six others involved. Three Republican senators and 24 Democrats, including Amy Klobuchar and Tina Smith of Minnesota, are pushing the federal government to release $4 billion for energy assistance as quickly as possible. This comes as winter is on the way and costs for heat are expected to rise. State officials say more than 100,000 Minnesota residents used the low-income heating assistance program last winter. Senators say that the average family will likely spend more than $1,000 to heat a home this winter. That's nearly a 9% increase from last year. President Donald Trump's 2027 fiscal year budget originally proposed eliminating the low-income heating assistance program. And now headed into the KFGO Weather Center. Mostly cloudy afternoon today. KFGO meteorologist Tom Szymanski is expecting a high temperature of 68 degrees, south winds at about 10 to 20 miles an hour overnight. Mostly cloudy. Some areas of fog moving in expected. Overnight low drops down to 57 degrees, southeast winds at about 5 to 11 miles an hour. Tomorrow, mostly cloudy, becoming breezy. Areas of fog expected to lift in the morning hours. 70 degrees for the high temperature. South-southeast winds at about 11 to 26 miles an hour. Working into the weekend, Saturday, mostly cloudy and breezy. A chance for showers mainly in the morning. 68 degrees is the expected high on Saturday. Sunday, partly sunny. 74 degrees for the high temperature. Monday, mostly cloudy and breezy. Chance for showers and thunderstorms. A high temperature of 70 degrees to start the week. 61 degrees right now in Fargo-Moorhead. Mostly cloudy. Hey, Cone. 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
1: Just want to remind everyone, it's pretty simple to call into this show and to get on. All you got to call is 1-800-880-5346. Let's find out what you have to say. Let's find out what your opinion is. And you know what? You don't have to say what your name is. You know, we'll ask your first name. A lot of people lie. You know, but it's a name to be able to call someone so that they know they're on. Also, 35270 if you want to text in a message. And, you know, we get them out into those, so I'm not promising that's going to find its way on air. But let me give you an example of what we do. Let's get to George. George, you're on News and Views. Go ahead.
3: Yes. I just want to say about Trump, I have problems with him because he is a tyrant that all he wants to do is be a king and an emperor. He's stomping around all kinds of countries and leaving us vulnerable because we have no, he's depleting our defenses. China and Russia are sitting over there watching all this, just waiting for their turn to come stomp across us because we won't have any way to defend us. And I think any media should have the right to go into the White House because that is their job. They should be able to go in there. And if his opinion's different than theirs, that's too bad. You got a freedom to have an opinion and a right to speak your mind. And if they don't agree with him, he don't want them in there, that's wrong on him. I think personally he should be tried for treason for crimes against the United States because he is leaving us vulnerable for an attack.
1: Yeah. Thank you, George. So the one thing I would add to all of that, George, is the fact that it won't work. I mean, it won't. You're already seeing it not work. The courts are ruling against him on it. It shouldn't take the courts to rule on it. I think the public gets it, George. The governor of North Dakota, his name is Kelly Armstrong. That individual has come out, and he's a Republican, and said he disagrees with the president's approach to this. His attitude is, we'll talk to any and all. And I can tell you, he's a great debater because I've debated him. So a lot of people agree with you, George. Thank you for the phone call. Let's get to Todd. Todd, you're on News and Views.
4: Yeah, Joel. I'd like to talk to you about Measure 2. And I agree that the children should be fed. But I've also heard, and I want your response to this, please. I've heard that the existing programs that are in place provide more than enough money, and a lot of money wasn't even used for children that needed money to be fed. And that money for that program was a lot less than the amount of money that they're saying is going to be used to feed all the children. So what's wrong with the existing program, and why can't that program be fixed?
1: Okay, well let me share, Todd, my belief on that and let you respond to it. What's wrong with the existing program is the decision of whether or not to feed those individuals what the other kids are being fed is left up to the school board, and it's left up to the school itself to make up that difference. So yes, they're getting fed, and mostly when you look at other schools, they're being fed what other kids are being fed. I understand that. I appreciate it. But in the case of some, they don't have to be. They're not. And so I disagree with just sheerly, you know, the sheer embarrassment that can go along with that is the way that I should put that, Todd. As far as...
4: Okay. No, I can see that, Joel.
1: Yeah.
4: Just the embarrassment, the stigma of the underprivileged kids.
1: Yeah. And
4: or,
1: thank
4: maybe
1: God
4: not,
1: for the school
4: maybe
1: boards
4: not,
1: that go
4: yeah,
1: that way.
4: Maybe not underprivileged or kids that aren't as privileged.
1: Let me ask you this, though, Todd, because to me it goes beyond any of that, but it goes to responsibility. I think that if I take care of your kids, I accept, you know, the responsibility of your children for that length of time, that it would be my responsibility to feed them.
4: Oh, I don't think there's any question, Joel. But I, along with you, and I think a lot of your listeners, agree they should be fed. But on the other hand, I think we all can agree that once a lot of these government programs get started, they're run very expensively.
1: I trust local schools to handle that better than you know, the federal government. I do, and that isn't a bash on the federal government. They've been supplying and subsidizing Hot Lunch for years. What I'm trying to say in all that is I trust the local school boards for it to be administered better. And let me ask you this, Todd. Have you gone to lunch in a public school since what you remember it to be when you were one of those?
4: No, sir, I have not.
1: Yeah.
4: Well, okay, I can... No, yes, I can say I have.
1: I've been invited to lunch with my grandkids is how I can give you the example, Todd.
4: Yep, I went to school. I went to school lunch with my grandkids in Honolulu last year. And it was, you know, we all went through and we paid for the adults paid. And that was a breakfast. And I found it to be more than adequate, the food that was given, hot food, and the children had choices. And this was elementary education, Joel.
1: Yeah,
4: kindergarten in a public school, and you know, it was hard to see a lot of disparity there. Obviously, in Honolulu, there's a lot of Polynesian kids, and my children were all white, but there's all kinds of different ethnicities in Honolulu.
1: You make reference to that in terms of what their choice of food is. I'm sure, is that what you're getting at?
4: Oh sure. Oh yes.
1: Okay.
4: Yes. Yeah. Okay. No. Oh yeah. There's they have different kinds of food. Yeah absolutely.
1: Right.
4: Because they grow up with the different kinds of food.
1: Yeah. No, I understand, Todd. Here's why I asked you the question. Because when I was in grade school, you went through the line and you got what you got, right? There weren't any choice. You know, you were going to get what you got and you were required to eat it. And so in many cases, the food that you got was food that did come from the federal government by choice of the cook. And I'm not trying to bash the cook. The food was good. I just didn't want prunes. You know what I'm saying?
4: I hear what you're saying, Joel, but I don't, and you're just a few years younger than I am, but I don't remember the having to eat it.
1: Well,
4: I do know that one of the criticisms of the school lunch program, and I do know some people that work in the school cafeteria up at North High School in town, and they have verified this. The amount of food is, and this is more so at the elementary level, the amount of food that is thrown away is really, really high.
1: Yeah.
4: And
1: we do that as adults too. Agreed?
4: Yeah. Go look at, well, why do restaurants serve such huge servings?
1: Yep. I agree.
4: You know? If you don't take a doggy bag home, they're throwing it away.
1: Yep. I hear you, Todd. Thanks for calling in. I appreciate it. We were required to eat it, and that might have been just the policy of the teachers in that school where it was Manador. And we would hide the food that we didn't like in the milk carton, and literally teachers would wait in line for you to bring your tray up to the place where they were going to wash dishes and shake your milk carton and see if you hid those prunes in it. And I can tell you this, I have a classmate who I love dearly. She's a lifelong friend. We stay in touch in grade school, and she liked prunes. And so we would sneak those over to her and take her empty prune dish. And and it wasn't all that fair to her in the afternoon. I'm just draw that image. I'm sorry I shared the story. Andrea, you're on News and Views. Go ahead.
5: Hey, good morning, Joel. I want to talk about the school hot lunch with you a little bit. I want to make some points. When I taught school, I never once saw a kid have a different meal. I haven't been in the teaching realm for over 15 years, but in that time period, I never saw one kid get a different meal. And my other flip side on this is I work with senior meals, and we're getting cut. Our budgets, our centers are all getting cuts. from the state. I think there's people that can afford their kids' hot lunches. They can pay them. We need to put some money into senior meals. I also work with the food pantry, and the quality of food we get, that's iffy sometimes. We had some people come in, and they said, oh, when they saw the hamburger, they're like, we don't want that. It smells horrible. It tastes horrible. We just, you know, and you think they're being fussy, but no, they were being honest that it

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11: I'm going to read this ahead of the call. So in other words, I just broke the rules that I've told you about earlier. But I want this to get out there. It says, Tim Walz is a blanking loser. Anybody that stands up for that dumb blank is just that. Increases taxes and fees on every blup blup. I'm going to tell you this. Your chance of getting this read is way better if you take out the F-bombs. Can I just tell you that, and hopefully you'll listen to it? Let's get to David. David, you're on News and Views. Go ahead. Are you there? Are you there, David? Go ahead.
12: I'm here. I just have to say, you know, I raised a daughter who went through the public schools, and I have a son in the elementary right now. And I don't know if this is Michelle Obama's program or not, what, but the food lunch menu, it stinks. I mean, there's days that the entree is mozzarella sticks, mozzarella breadsticks. And, you know, and we're in a good school district. I mean, I think all of Fargo's in a good school district, but the lunch program takes a back seat to everything.
11: Have the kids said that too, David?
12: My daughter never ate there. We always packed lunch for her. Luke, there's days he likes and there's things he doesn't like. And, you know, we do whatever.
11: You got the coughs there, David. So I hear you. But I will say this. That was one thing that President Trump said his pledge was that he was going to get rid of Michelle Obama's mandatory, you have to eat healthy, blank lunch program. Now, where you fall on that, I personally would like everything when it comes to that left to the school cook. I would. But then my mother was a school cook. And she was a very good school cook. And she dealt with her son being in the kitchen and helping with dishes more because, not because he wanted to help his mom, but because he got in trouble in school. And so to my brother Dennis, shame on you. Actually, it was me. Folks, it's always fun to have these conversations with you. And we had a lot of sound waiting for you. We didn't use, you know, that being said, that's always going to be the case. And I know I'm repeating for some of you the policies and where we go with News and Views. But you have to remember, there's new family members on our radio stations and the News and Views family. Good riding with you. We'll see you in South Dakota tomorrow.
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0: ABC News, I'm Sherry Preston. At the White House today, Chinese leader Xi Jinping said his country would be gifting two pandas to the Atlanta Zoo as envoys of peace. Several reporters unable to get into the White House today to cover the event. George ordered CNN, MS Now, and Politico press access restored after President Trump tried to ban them this week. They went to work today, however, to find they were still banned. The judge giving the government until 12:30 today to respond. Start times for two of this weekend's Boston Red Sox games at Fenway have been changed due to the threat of inclement weather. ABC meteorologist Tamara Theodore with more on the approaching nor'easter.
1: New England is going to take the brunt of this storm. Don't get me wrong, New York City, there will be impacts lining the eastern seaboard, but we're certainly going to see some of the heaviest, strongest impacts towards the end of the weekend and to the top of next week, Monday, in New England.
0: At the UN today, Israeli Prime Minister Benjamin Netanyahu. This is ABC News. An FDA advisory panel has approved a new blood test to detect multiple kinds of cancer.
22: One test patient says though she had no symptoms, the blood test detected her pancreatic cancer. Further tests then revealed a tumor.
23: If it weren't for the Galleri test, in a year or two, wouldn't be able to say what I'm saying right now. Early detection is the only answer.
22: Doctors say this test could warn patients of the potential presence of cancers that would otherwise be hard to detect, like stomach and colorectal cancers.
0: ABC's Andrea Fuji. The test is designed to be used in conjunction with other medical tests. Fall colors expected to be especially bright this year in the Northeast.
24: I mean, if we're going to make it a fall football analogy, definitely a season that's going to make the playoffs, maybe having a deep run. It's going to be a really nice year.
0: Foliage forecaster Jim Salgi. The last 2 years, drought conditions have made trees in places like Vermont and New Hampshire rather dull. This year, it's expected to be brilliant. Sherry Preston, ABC News.
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29: 11:03, 61 degrees in Fargo, Moorhead. I'm Austin Erickson. A Barnesville native is being credited with saving an injured man from burning dump truck. The Washington State Department of Fish and Wildlife says Alex Peppel found the truck overturned on the road with a burning axle. A man was injured and couldn't climb out because of injuries. Pebble broke the door with a sledgehammer and pulled the man out. He then helped with first aid while they waited for first responders to arrive. A driver faces attempted murder charges after Grand Forks police say he struck two pedestrians. Officers responded to the 1600 block of 16th Street South around 5:45 Wednesday night. A 911 caller said a car struck a person and a tree and a driver ran. Authorities say a vehicle and the entrance to an apartment building were also struck. Ian Schneeweiss was taken into custody a few blocks away. He and the pedestrians were taken to the hospital. Police in Oaks, North Dakota warn parents of kids sneaking out to drink and vape in the overnight and early morning hours. Authorities say it happens at the school park and homes. They're concerned because children as young as 7th and 8th grade are drinking and vaping. Some of the gatherings reportedly include older kids and adults who police say supplied the alcohol and the smoking products. Police say that they've been in contact with the state's attorney's office, and adults involved should expect to be charged. Police Chief Matt O'Brien says they plan to take a hard line.
2: We have been in contact with the state's attorney's office, and we're both on the same page that adults that are found doing this and contributing to this activity from minors, especially at this age, we're going to send a clear message. Because reading some of the comments on Facebook, some people think there's no issues with this. What are you talking about? This starts at a young age. Like, we're talking 7th, 8th graders. Like, it baffles me that people don't see an issue with this.
29: Increased patrols will be done around the school. It's the first day North Dakotans can receive an absentee ballot for the November election. Applications can be found at vote.nd.gov. County officials send ballots out once voters' information, including driver's license, tribal ID, passport, or military ID, are confirmed. Early in-person voting begins in Stutsman County on October 22nd and Cass and Grand Forks counties on October 26th. Minnesotans were able to vote early in person and request absentee ballots starting last week. Why are retailers putting Christmas merchandise on shelves earlier every year? University of Minnesota marketing professor George John says part of the answer is simple: competition.
3: What happens is that creep, in effect, becomes what we sometimes call a prisoner's dilemma. If I don't rat out on you, you're going to rat out on me. So we all rat out each other, and the start of the Christmas season keeps creeping back and back and back and back.
29: George says retailers don't want to wait while competitors get an early start attracting holiday shoppers. Now let's get your forecast from Tutal Tom, our chief meteorologist.
4: 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Put a smile on your face and on your car. For the rest of the day, mostly cloudy. The breeze will continue to decrease out of the south-southeast down to about 10 to 20 as we work our way through the afternoon hours. And maybe some peekaboo sun, but I wouldn't really get too excited about that. High temperature within a couple of degrees of 68. Overnight tonight, mostly cloudy, areas of fog down to 57. Southeast winds 5 to 11. Mostly cloudy, becoming breezy tomorrow. Areas of fog lifting in the morning. High near 70. South-southeast winds picking up to about 11 to 26. And then for Saturday, mostly cloudy and breezy. Chance for showers mainly in the morning. Low 58, high 68. Sunday, partly sunny. Low 54, high 74. And then Monday, mostly cloudy and breezy. Chance for showers and thundershowers. High near 70. I'm KFGO Chief Meteorologist Tom Szymanski.
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0: It Takes Two, Amy Eilert, J.J. Gordon. Okay, first of all, I want to start out on a high note, but then I kind of want to get to something that jogged my memory from our... Okay, just let's start here. We got a text in.
1: Okay.
0: Not a text. 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
2: An electronic message?
0: An electronic message. 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It was labeled nostalgia. I don't know who you are, but chef's kiss to the person that, like, repainted and reimagined their free little library in their neighborhood to make it look like a Blockbuster.
2: That's so smart.
0: A free little Blockbuster.
2: I love that so much.
0: I love it so much. I feel like you need one of these in your yard.
2: Okay, so truth be told, I've thought about this for a long time. I actually wanted to put one here.
0: The free little library?
2: The free little library. And each month I would come up, but the free little Blockbuster. And so each month I would pick a different movie as part of, like, see it, stream it, or skip it, and I would put those out there. And then if people had other movies that they wanted to. Do you want to?
0: Well, now we need to wait till spring.
2: No.
0: Because what, we're going to put one in the winter?
2: DVDs don't, they're fine, they can be cold.
0: They can be outside?
2: Yeah.
0: Yeah, okay.
2: Just a CD, yeah, right?
0: No, I love it. Okay, let's do it. There was an It Takes Two, Take Two that I did recently, and it jogged my memory, and because someone was texting in about school lunches. And JJ was away that day, and my daughter had come to the studio for a little bit, and I was like, hey, you're sitting in front of me. Let's chat on the radio about school lunch. Like, school had just started, and so we were talking about school lunch. And I did this thing where I tried to figure, do you guys know the history of school lunches in this country? It is actually really depressing. Like, not a little bit depressing, like a lot of bit depressing. Like, the reason we have school lunches is because recruits for the military, young recruits for the military, were being rejected because they were malnourished.
2: Yeah.
0: And so we were like, we need a stronger military. So you know what we should do? Probably feed kids.
2: Yeah, bulk them up a little bit.
0: It was like a brand new idea, like, huh. Wonder if we fed kids if we'd have better soldiers. That's how we thought to feed kids in our country. Isn't that just low-key kind of depressing?
2: Yeah.
0: I mean, I was like, wow, okay, well.
2: I mean, but,
0: maybe I shouldn't do a deep dive. The reason I wanted, like, the history of school lunches was I was, like, trying to find, like, what the first school lunches were and then tell my kids about what the, you know, wouldn't you like to have this, you know. Mm-hmm. Some ridiculous meal that we don't eat anymore. But instead I was like, oh, wow, and now I'm learning about the depressing start to mandated school lunches.
2: I will say this. Adding school lunches all of a sudden must have seemed like an insurmountable task because you think of schools not already set to cook for, you know, that number of students, have something hot and ready. You have to add employees to that, you know, to that mix. Think of the one-room schoolhouses that still existed at that time. Like, so, what do you want the one teacher who's here also to be like, all right, everyone, we're going to have egg salad class now.
0: There was a lot of schools that had, like, little programs or, like, charities that were doing them or kids would go home, you know, before there was a standardized lunch program.
2: And going home was probably the most common, I would imagine, right?
0: Yeah, and then I think, you know, there were... You know, there were, like, fundraisers. I don't remember all the things that I read about, but there were, like, I think they were called penny lunch programs or something that were run by, like, women's groups. Because, of course, like, they were seeing the need to feed kids.
2: Yeah.
0: But our, you know, our government didn't see the need until, you know, the military recruits weren't healthy enough to go to war, and so they were like, let's feed kids, guys.
2: Yeah.
0: And I was like, okay, well, that's really, really depressing.
2: I will always be a firm believer that we should be feeding kids. I think lunch programs, and I'm not saying lunch programs need to be free, they need to be provided. Saying, lunch is free has this connotation that people are getting some kind of a handout? No. You are responsible for these kids during the day. You are also responsible to feed them. And we've decided education is an important part of being an American, and I believe that wholeheartedly.
0: It's also the law.
2: It's so important that we've made it a law.
0: Right. We've made it the law that your kid has to go to school.
2: And so I also think that it's our responsibility during that time to be feeding kids as well, and it should be a nutritious meal. It should be something, and nutritious doesn't have to mean boring. It means it has to be a meal that is substantial. And I will always be someone who says, anyone who says that and be like, well, why do I have to provide lunch for another kid? Be like, because it's the right thing to do.
0: Yeah, I'll be on the side of feeding kids. I'm just fine with that. I don't think anyone should be embarrassed on being on the side of feeding kids. I like that. Wouldn't it be cool to be known as a country that feeds kids? There are a lot of them that already do it. So I was looking that up about countries that often have like widespread meal initiatives for children, and there are a lot of countries that already do it. Now I know that in the United States, like, it's kind of a state. States are kind of fighting individually for a universal free meal initiative because federally it would never happen. So each state's kind of taking it on. But there are a lot of countries that do just feed kids because they know it's the right thing to do.
2: I learned about in France that like lunch is their biggest meal of the day. And so if there's like an hour and a half gap during your day and kids go home and like people, like adults come home from work and they have this midday meal together. And then dinner is something very light, right? Like it's just like a little bit of cheese, some bread, you know, something easy.
0: Yeah.
2: But that midday meal is the one that they have prioritized. And so
0: kids go to
2: school later in the day, which also then times out with the work day. So all of a sudden there isn't this big gap between when kids get home and when parents get home. And I was like, you know, the French kind of get it figured out every now and then.
0: Yeah.
2: The wine's pretty good over there, from my understanding.
0: I think there are a lot of schools, in a lot of these other, like, Finland and Estonia and all of those kind of countries, like, I know that school lunches are served and, you know, they have great nutritional guidelines and, it is surprising that becomes some sort of weird fight here in the United States. Like, are we really fighting over whether or not we should feed kids? Like, shouldn't that just be a basic? I don't know. It makes me feel like a crazy person. Someone said, I went to Lewis and Clark in Fargo in the 70s and we had to go home for lunch. No hot lunch till Agassiz. Really? That's surprising. Huh. I don't know. That's interesting.
2: Again,
0: Lewis and Clark?
2: It's not a flip of a switch, right? Yeah. It doesn't just happen overnight. If you are going to add a lunch program, there's something that goes into that. For example, my elementary school, Claire Barton Elementary, wasn't set up to be, like, to have a full kitchen. Like, we ate in the gymnasium. They brought tables mm-hmm. in. And the area where Robin, the woman who cooked our lunch, worked out of was definitely meant for basketball storage originally.
0: Sure.
2: And it was retrofitted into this tiny closet of a kitchen with, like, four steam racks.
0: Aww.
2: I'm amazed that she was able to put out that lunch.
0: Someone said, prisoners are required by law to be locked up for a length of their time sentence while there. Feed them. End of argument. Feed the kids. It's the most important investment we make. I mean, preaching to the choir over here. That's for sure. This is It Takes Two. Amy Eiler, JJ Gordon here on the Mighty 790 KFGO. Coming up, we've got a plant talk. Actually, we only have two more plant talks left. So tune in from 1 to 2 o'clock if you have any questions for horticulturalist Dave Decock here on the Mighty 790, 104.7 and 94.1. In love, so
1: come give me a call. And you're listening to It Takes Two with Amy and JJ. Just the two of us. 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
0: This is It Takes Two. Amy Eiler, JJ Gordon, taking a quick peek at Wall Street. The S&P is down 6, the Dow is down 130, and the NASDAQ is down 59. Sarah Heinrich, how are those egg markets looking this hour?
7: Grains and oil seeds in the red as well. December corn down 3.25 at 525. March at 539, down 3.75. New crop November soybeans, a nickel and a half lower at 1312. December spring wheat down 9 cents at 720. Feeder cattle for October up 85 cents at 334.18. October live cattle down 65 cents at 220.28. And for October lean hogs, 43 cents lower at $79.45. Harvest is underway across the region. Dylan Nelson at Emden Grain says that harvest got started about a week and a half ago. He says many farmers are ready for a frost to help dry the crop down.
8: Yeah, we could take a frost right now. That would help a lot.
7: Got started about a week and a half ago. He says many farmers are ready for a frost to help dry the crop down.
8: Yeah, we could take a frost right now. That would help a lot just to even the crop up and kill the stems and kill the stalks and let everything dry down. And, yeah, frost and some nice sunny weather after that would go a long way.
7: Once again, that's Dylan Nelson at Emden Grain. With your ag news, I'm Farm and Ranch Director Sarah Heinrich for the Mighty 790 at 104.7 KFGO from the Enterprise Sales Ag Studio. 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
10: Tune in Tuesday, September 29th at 8:30. Jen, Recycling Supervisor for the City of Fargo, and Mary Aldrich with Minn Kota Enviro Services join News and Views for Recycling Reality Check, keeping you informed on what, where, and how to recycle right.
0: Another text in at 35270. In Japan, school meals are provided and the students help prepare the meals and clean up after the meals. I love that. See, I love to hear what other countries are doing, and we're like, we can garner some good ideas from that. Someone said, why is it the responsibility of the American taxpayer to pay for breakfast for kids? Why can't the parents feed?

0: them. Because the kids didn't pick their parents. That's why. And if you disagree with that, we just have different moral compasses. You and I are just different people. You were a kid once. And we just, I don't know, we just want to do better for them. Someone said there's a podcast that talks about school lunches and how to get local fresh food into the school system. This lady will talk to any head of school lunch director to help get things improved. Check it out. Okay, thanks for the messages. Appreciate it.
1: There's also, you talk to some of the people from more some of the more rural schools where maybe they had one individual who was solely responsible for cooking the meals.
0: Yeah.
1: And they go like, I've never had enchiladas as good as I had when I, you know, was going to Hillsboro.
0: Yeah.
1: Or, oh, if you were in the Minto area, you had to be there when they made tater tot hot dish. Because not everything came from, you know, big box stores right. and Cisco and stuff right. like that. They were making these giant lunches. And so some of those recipes, I'm sure people would die for. I mean, I've talked about it many times. I loved Italian Dunkers. And they were just hot dog buns with a little bit of garlic salt and cheese melted on it and then marinara sauce. And that changed my life. Italian Dunkers.
0: I know. Have you made them at home?
1: Yeah, but it's not the same.
0: No, it's never going to be the same.
1: Maybe if I could, like, have it on top of...
0: It's never going to be the same.
1: Maybe if I could get it, like, actually put it on, like, a plastic tray, it would be different.
0: Sure. Get the lunch tray, and you got to get the smells and the feelings of that
1: yeah.
0: as well. Yeah.
1: Right?
0: Yeah. Hal, you're on KFGO. Go ahead.
2: I grew up grade school during World War II, and as far as I can remember, we went down the basement and had a carton of milk and a bologna sandwich and maybe an apple, and the system seemed to work just fine. But where I draw the line is providing breakfast in school, because I can't see any mother that would send her kid out school without some fuel in their tummy. And as far as the breakfast go, that takes it from a out totally out of education and more into family problem.
0: Yeah, I mean, I would disagree, just because those kids show up hungry, and that you know, there's statistically there's been a ton of research done on feeding kids breakfast and how much that impacts their ability to learn. You can't teach a hungry kid. And so, I mean, I would disagree with that. I think breakfast is the most affordable thing we can do. Breakfast is the cheapest meal to serve to hungry kids who are getting to school and might need something. So, I mean, I'll disagree with that, I think. And here's the deal. If you want to talk about family problems, schools deal with those all day long, and so you're not going to stop just by ignoring that there's a problem at home. Doesn't make it go away when they get to school. They have to try to teach these kids. But thanks for the call, Hal. This is It Takes Two. Amy Eiler, J.J. 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
7: 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And now those same elected officials claim to have the solution. Rob Kupak is one of those politicians. This is what he said about fraud from taxpayer-funded programs.
8: 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Of course somebody is. But I do not think that it is this huge, widespread fraud.
7: Local prosecutors estimated the fraud to be as high as $9 billion. But Rob Kupak looked the other way. 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But now it's campaign season, and Kupec is claiming otherwise. Let's get Minnesota back on track, and that starts with opposing Rob Kupec in November. This independent expenditure is paid for by ProJobs Majority. It is not coordinated with or approved by any candidate, nor is any candidate responsible for it.
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10: KFGO News, Fargo-Moorhead. 62 degrees, mostly cloudy. I'm Nate Cohn. Fargo police are investigating the deaths of two people found dead in an apartment this week. Officers say that they found the bodies while doing a welfare check in the 3100 block of 44th Street South Tuesday afternoon. When nobody answered the door, firefighters were called to get inside. Authorities say that the cause of death is under investigation, pending autopsy. A man was injured in a head-on crash with a semi in Otter Tail County yesterday. The Otter Tail County Sheriff's Office says they responded to that crash on 395th Avenue just after noon. When deputies arrived, they found a pickup had collided with a semi head-on on the gravel road midway up a hill. The driver of the pickup, 27-year-old Aaron Dolan of Ashby, suffered minor head injuries in the crash. The driver of the semi was not hurt. Dolan was taken to Lake Region Hospital to be treated for those injuries. Right now, Fargo-Moorhead, 62 degrees at 11:31. 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
10: 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Police in Oaks, North Dakota are warning that kids are sneaking out to drink and vape around town in the overnight and early morning hours in Oaks. Police say that the gatherings are happening at places like the school park. They say that they're concerned because the kids involved are as young as 7th and 8th grade. Some of the gatherings are reportedly including older kids and adults who people say are supplying the alcohol and vapes. Police say that they've been in contact with the state's attorney's office and that adults involved should expect to be charged. Police are concerned that young kids drinking with adults under the influence could be taken advantage of or hurt. Increased surveillance and patrols will be watching the school park during overnight and early morning hours. Oaks police are asking anyone with information regarding that situation to contact them. A nonprofit responsible for sending $100 million to fraudsters has reportedly reached a settlement with Minnesota Attorney General Keith Ellison.
12: Partners in Nutrition will hand over $18.5 million to the Minnesota Department of Education, which paid out the funds as part of a federal meals program for needy children during the pandemic era. That money will then get returned to the U.S. Department of Agriculture. Ellison is also reportedly recommending criminal prosecution for at least one person tied to the nonprofit. He may also recommend criminal and civil charges against six others.
10: That was reporter Gracie Stockton. A federal judge has ordered the Trump administration to at least temporarily restore access to the White House for CNN, MS Now, and Politico. The administration previously barred them because of their coverage of the president and what President Trump called fake news. North Dakota Governor Kelly Armstrong says that he disagrees with the Trump administration.
13: I think you guys know my approach to the press. Take them all. I spent 6 years in D.C. I don't think the coverage is unbiased, nor do I think sometimes it's not unfair. I have a different approach. I talk to everybody all the time, and I think that's a better way to do it. I'm a First Amendment absolutist because nobody's ever, it's got me in trouble, by the way, a lot, both in things I've said and in positions I've taken.
10: And now headed into the KFGO Weather Center. Right now, Fargo-Moorhead, 62 degrees and mostly cloudy. Let's get a full look at the forecast with meteorologist Tom Szymanski.
14: 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For the rest of the day, mostly cloudy. The breeze will continue to decrease out of the south-southeast down to about 10 to 20 as we work our way through the afternoon hours, and maybe some peekaboo sun, but I wouldn't really get too excited about that. High temperature within a couple of degrees of 68. Overnight tonight, mostly cloudy, areas of fog down to 57. Southeast winds 5 to 11. Mostly cloudy, becoming breezy tomorrow. Areas of fog lifting in the morning. High near 70. South-southeast winds picking up to about 11 to 26. And then for Saturday, mostly cloudy and breezy. Chance for showers mainly in the morning. Low 58, high 68. Sunday, partly sunny. Low 54, high 74. And then Monday, mostly cloudy and breezy. Chance for showers and thundershowers. High near 70. I'm KFGO Chief Meteorologist Tom Szymanski.
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0: Are you bugging someone in our text club? Are you bugging someone in our text club?
1: Every now and then someone texts us, but clearly they meet, it's a conversation meant for someone else. And so this person had said that they wanted to...
0: oh, I'll be done by 2. Let me know if you want to meet somewhere. And we're like, yeah, no, that's cool.
1: And they said, oops.
0: I thought...
1: oops, the international sign for, that wasn't meant for you, right? And I was like, that wasn't for us.
0: But
1: we're pumped to meet up.
0: We were ready to go.
1: We're done at 2 as well.
0: And honestly, like... I had said we're on until 2, and so I thought that's why they messaged us that. And I was like, oh, cool, okay. You want to meet up?
1: Yeah, I suggested happy hour and go-karts.
0: Mm. I like that idea.
1: Yeah, I mean, it's a little wet outside,
0: it's
1: but
0: a little, who's,
1: still.
0: Where are go-karts?
1: There's no line. I don't know.
0: There's no go-karts available.
1: There really aren't go-karts around anywhere, are there? No, that's not true. Thunder Road.
0: Yeah, but today, are the go-karts still open?
1: I'll find someone to unlock them.
0: Just walk in and be like, who can unlock the go-karts for me? And there's like this poor 16-year-old boy working there who's like...
1: And turn on the volcano in the mini golf. I want to see that when I spin around the corner. It's all about the views.
0: It's all about the views when you're at Thunder Road.
1: Yeah.
0: Yes, of course, obviously.
1: Listen, I talked to so many people who went to the Parade of Homes over the weekend, and in just a couple of moments, we're going to be chatting more about the Parade of Homes. This is what I found out from people who are going around the Parade of Homes. They're like, I think that it's time for me to really consider the color schemes in my house. And they said, gone are the ages of we just have to be plain gray, beige.
0: Yeah, but everything
1: people are
0: looks,
1: popping color.
0: Yeah, and everything looks like the 70s to me when I go into these new
1: houses. I kind of love.
0: I love it, too. I love
1: right?
0: it, too. Okay, I'm going to... Happy hour plus go-karts could be dangerous, someone warns. That's a good point. JJ, other way around.
1: Well, yeah, go-karts first
0: and then
1: happy hour after that. Yeah, that sounds good.
0: Okay, some of these texts in at 35270. Feeding kids is going to help them be successful. I went to Moorhead schools in the 80s and 90s. I missed the big rectangle pizza. Someone said, it's too bad, Amy, you didn't listen to the last caller statement. I did. I listened. He doesn't want to feed kids breakfast because he thinks that that's a family problem. Right? That's what the last caller said. And the family problems become the school problems. Okay, someone else said, back then, all the moms stayed home. They didn't leave the house, but they worked. They stayed home and worked. They didn't leave the house, but they worked, and that's how they prepared meals. Now, mom and dad leave the house as the kids are getting up for school or same time, and this is just what we need to do to make ends meet for the cost of living. Yes, they should have breakfast provided as well as school lunch. Some do not realize the cost of living now versus then. Someone else said, most teachers have a snack cupboard, and some schools send food backpacks home for the weekends. I endorse all of that. Yes, I know. These teachers are amazing, and they, of course, are feeding all the kids when they can. Someone said, you have a lot of power to get those go-karts unlocked. Do we? I don't know. Does JJ look trustworthy enough to be like the guy to make that call? We'll see. Kind of pull does he have with the 16-year-olds working at Thunder Road? I don't know if there's really 16, but you know what I mean. This is It Takes Two. Amy Eiler, JJ Gordon. Brief break, and then we're back to talk Parade of Homes in just a moment here on KFGO.
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6: 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Now, if you're dealing with insects, rodents, or any other unwelcome pest, give my friends at Midwest

0: You just never know who's going to walk through the front door. Dave Van Bruggen is with us. Dave, we were just talking about you have a background in education. So we're going to ask you a bunch of history questions?
1: No, we will.
0: No, in fact, we want
1: not at all why you're here.
0: No, we're going to talk about the Parade of Homes. So your current gig is you are the senior mortgage lender with Gate City Bank.
2: Yes, sir.
0: Right? Which is the presenting sponsor of the Parade of Homes. Of course, if I'm going to buy a home, I got to go to a bank first and find out how much home I'm going to buy.
2: Yeah. Makes it a lot easier for you.
0: Let's talk about what that looks like in the modern world, because during COVID, those were the wild, wild west times, right?
2: Those
0: people
2: were the
0: just
2: fun days.
0: Driving up and putting their signature on something and hoping that everything goes through.
2: Walking away with a 3% rate, yeah.
0: I mean,
2: a little bit different today.
0: You must have refinanced a lot of loans.
2: We were in the office quite a bit. It was fun times.
0: Okay, so let me ask you a question about that.
2: Yeah.
0: Because people refinanced at that time and they got such a low rate, are you seeing fewer people taking the step to that next home? I mean, they have to seriously have needs to be able to, like, swap out that percentage.
2: It's a definite thing. We've noticed that a lot in the last few years. People were afraid to get out of their low rates. And now I think it's changed a little bit where, no one wants to give up that low rate. But at the same time, values have gone up quite a bit, and people just, they want to move, whether they're downsizing, whether their family is growing, they need a bigger house, they just get bored, they get sick of their house. I mean, my wife and I, we move every 2 or 3 years, so we're kind of in that.
1: Every 2 or 3 years? How do you get the boxes all
2: unpacked?
1: We just
2: leave them in the basement.
1: Perfect, and then you just move them a couple of years later.
2: Exactly,
1: yeah. I love
0: have,
1: that
0: like,
1: plan.
0: A long-term lease with a U-Haul at this point.
2: The storage facility, people know is my name. So.
1: Yeah.
0: What about new homes that people are building?
2: Yeah.
0: So that's got to be another thing, too, because that is that's the biggest investment you're going to make in your life is where you choose to live. And so working with Gate City Bank, you must see a lot of people who want to be building a new home.
2: A lot of people building houses, which is why the Parade of Homes is so much fun. You go out there and you can see the fun things you can do. There's so many different things that you can put into a house nowadays, which you couldn't even think about 4 or 5 years ago. So the fun part is looking at the new houses, but you're right. With all the stuff they put into it, prices go up and things like that. So we do have some great programs where you can insulate yourself and protect yourself from rates changing, because we know the price is probably going to change throughout the build. You want to add new things in, but you don't have to worry about the interest rates rising during that time.
0: Can I ask a very silly question?
2: Sure, absolutely.
0: Is a building loan the same as my mortgage? That's the same. It can be the same thing, or there's some nuance
2: there
0: with those terms?
2: There is some nuance with anything in financing. There is some nuance to it, but for the most part, if you're building a house, it's the financing is set up a lot of the times just like if you were buying an existing house right down the street.
0: Okay. Yeah. You were mentioning like rate changes. Can you tell me about the mortgage rate match guarantee?
2: Yeah, we want to give people the confidence to know that they're going to get the lowest price, the lowest rates. So there are so many different institutions, so many banks, lenders out there, and people want to shop around, which they should, to completely understand. You should. It's a huge investment, like you said. We like to make sure that we like to think that we have the lowest rates. We're out there. We're checking our competitors every day. But if you happen to find someone that has a lower rate, lower fees than us, you bring it to us, we can certainly look to match it. That's not a problem at all. So it just gives you it gives people the confidence knowing that one less thing for them to have to worry about. Because when you're buying a house, whether you're building, you're picking everything out, or you're buying an existing place, you're trying to find the right property, you're trying to find the right neighborhood, you don't really want to have to worry about, like, am I going to have the lowest rate, the lowest payments?
0: Dave,
2: take that off their plate.
0: Let me ask you this. I think a lot of people are saying, well, you know, I'm looking online.
2: Yeah.
0: There's all these places that I see advertising on TikTok, right? The difference is Gate City Bank is a local company. You're working with local people. You're working with builders who understand and know our local economy. I'm sure you've seen more than one person walk through your doors and saying, I made a huge mistake and I need some help.
2: Sure, quite a bit. And it could sound like it's just mouth speak to say that, but it is. It's so true. Realtors, they want to have somebody that they can pick up the phone and call and call you right away. And I pick up the phone. Title companies, builders, they want to know that the bank

0: has been, the person they're dealing with has been in that community. They understand the different ebbs and flows of our economy, not only this economy, but just our markets. There's so many unique little things here as opposed to Texas, California, Arizona, things like that. So it's so nice to be able to have local underwriting, local lenders to pick up the phone, answer the emails at any time of the night, text, all that.
1: I think about this. When you're building a home, it doesn't happen overnight.
0: No.
1: Right? Like, even purchasing an already built home doesn't happen overnight. And things can change in a person's life in the blink of an eye.
0: I've got so many stories. They change all the time. So being able to have somebody that I've answered texts at 10 o'clock and I answer emails, they can pick up the phone and they can call me and say, "Hey, Dave, you know, we're not supposed to buy a new car, but ours just quit on the side of the road. I had to buy a new car. How does that change things, right? I got a new job opportunity. How does that impact me?" Or if you have an internet lender, you have somebody you don't know, they might answer it 2-3 weeks later. Well, that could be the difference between you getting the dream house that you want and not getting it. So having somebody that you have a great relationship with and they know that it's going to answer your phone call, text, email right away is important. I've seen it for the last 14 years.
1: You ever see Willy Wonka in the Chocolate Factory?
0: Been a while, but yeah.
1: Okay, so the golden ticket when he's all excited because now he gets to go to the Chocolate Factory. Yeah. I've seen people do that same exact thing when they get their pre-approval letter because now they know that they can go buy a house. Yeah. They can go buy a house. It must be really great to watch those people now know what they're shopping for after they sit down with you.
0: It's so much fun. It really is. I've got a passion for being able to tell people that you can go, you're approved for this house. You can go buy it. I don't get jaded to it even after all this time. It's so much fun to be able to. In fact, just this morning I had somebody that took out a loan. They're building their dream house. And it's just so much fun. We were talking about it. It's like this is their probably third or fourth house, but they know this is the one that they're going to live in for the rest of their life. And it's just so much fun. So yeah, being able to tell people whether you're approved for your first house, your last house, the middle house, or whatever, it's so much fun to just be able to do that.
1: That's awesome. The Parade of Homes is going on this weekend all the way through Monday.
0: Yeah.
1: Noon to 5 Saturday, Sunday, 3 to 7 on Monday. Admission is free if you want to go around to some of those homes. And I want to throw this out. The magazine's now available at Hornbacher's as well. 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And then don't forget that Parade Passport Giveaway. 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It's a great deal. If someone's interested in getting a loan from you, Dave, if they're listening to this now and be like, "Yeah, I could talk to this guy about building and financing my next house." Like, how can they find you? Which Gate City branch, Gate City Bank branch can they find you
0: at? I'm over at West Fargo, right at the corner of 13th Avenue and 9th Street. You can look me up, go to gatecity.bank. You got my phone number, email address, everything right there. I'd love to help you out. Come check us out. We're at house number 34 today. You mentioned that you've got the Hornbachers. They've got the magazine, all the houses, all the price points, everything like that. Come check us out. We've got a booth. We'll be at house number 34. We've got some giveaways. Sign up for a giveaway. Grand prize is $1,000 off of your closing costs if you
1: Whoa.
0: Buy a house. And fire pit as well. I will not be assembling the fire pit. Someone else does that. But come check us out. It'll be a good time. Looking forward to it.
1: That's awesome. Dave, nice to know you. Have a great day.
0: Yeah, you too. Thanks for having me.
2: It Takes Two, Amy Eiler, J.J. Gordon, taking a quick peek at Wall Street. The S&P has bounced into the green as we make our way to the noon hour, up 4. The Dow is down 100 and the NASDAQ is down 1. Mix now here on Wall Street. Sarah Heinrich, how are those egg markets looking?
3: Grains and oil seeds have been in the red. December corn down 2 pennies at 527. New crop November soybeans down a nickel and 3/4 at 1312. January at 1326, 7 cents lower. December spring wheat falls 12 cents at 717. March at 739, 11 cents lower. October feeder cattle up 18 cents at 333.50. October live cattle down $1.08 at 219.85. October lean hogs are at $79.28, 60 cents lower. With your markets, I'm Farm and Ranch Director Sarah Heinrich. 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

0: see this news about Jonathan Taylor Thomas being arrested?
1: Yes, I did. Don't get me started. And you know what? Did you do that? Did I do that? Did we do this? I mean, he didn't die. But we have been talking about the home improvement kids a lot.
0: Yeah,
1: I'm not really sure why, but it
0: sort of came out of nowhere.
1: And we knew, like, the oldest brother. What's his name again?
0: The one who played Zach.
1: The one who played Zach has been in trouble with the law a lot.
0: Mm-hmm.
1: And now Jonathan Taylor Thomas is too. He got arrested. I don't know.
0: It was on Monday, like, I believe.
1: He was drunk and resisting arrest I don't know exactly what happened. I didn't read the full story. I saw the headline and was instantly sad about it. It's like, man,
0: you know what I think is too bad is he chose to live a life outside of the public eye.
1: Yeah.
0: You know, he only pops up every now and then small things, but he mostly has shied away from the spotlight. And this now has put him, boom!
1: Back in the spotlight. Right, so, okay, yeah, public intoxication and resisting deputy. But, like, what started the whole arrest situation, I wonder? I don't know.
0: I'm sure we'll see more about it.
1: That just makes me sad for him. Because I thought, you know, when we were talking about it, we're like, yeah, he kind of just, like, went off and did his own thing and went to school and has been living this great life away from the spotlight. And then here he's back. Man. Okay. Anyway, this is It Takes Two. Amy Eiler, JJ Gordon, we've got some news coming up for you next. We've got local and national news headlines.
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3: ABC News, I'm Michelle Franzen. China's leader at the White House for a state visit. President Trump greeting President Xi and now meeting behind closed doors. ABC's Karen Travers has details.
4: There's a lot of pageantry, a lot of talk about mutual respect and strong friendship. That's what we heard from the president when he was standing with President Xi. But there's a lot of pressure on the president right now from lawmakers, including Republicans, to put more pressure on China when it comes to big global issues, including the war with Iran. China is Iran's top trade partner. China is the largest buyer of Iranian oil. And we're also hearing from lawmakers who say that China has been supplying intelligence, satellite imagery to Iran that has led to the deaths of American soldiers.
3: Protesters are out in New York City today ahead of Israel Prime Minister Benjamin Netanyahu's speech at the UN General Assembly. An FDA panel endorsing a new cancer blood test that can check for various cancers but cannot detect specific ones. This is ABC News. Diesel prices still on the rise at $6.52 a gallon, according to Gas Buddy. Meantime, weekly jobless claims for now are holding.
5: Weekly unemployment claims are seen as an indicator of layoff activity, and after hitting a 2026 high of 225,000 in June, they've been on a long-term decline. 2 weeks ago, the number dropped back below 200,000 filings. Last week, it fell again to 197,000.
3: ABC's Jim Ryan. Windy, rainy weather changing the start times for the Cubs-Red Sox games in Boston this week. ABC News meteorologist Samara Theodore has more on the timing of this weekend developing nor'easter.
6: Parts of the Delmarva Peninsula into Delaware and southern Maryland seeing some rain. Boston just getting their first touches of heavy rain Friday night. And then we start to see this storm system really rev up and push farther north towards New England. And so New England is going to take the brunt of this storm.
3: I'm Michelle Franzen, ABC News.
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11: It's cloudy out there, 62 degrees. In the KFGO newsroom, I'm Darren Selvig. Oaks, North Dakota police are reminding residents that a city curfew is in effect as they work to curb late-night drinking and vaping among local young people. Chief Matt O'Brien says they've seen an uptick in kids as young as 7th and 8th grade sneaking out after midnight. City ordinance prohibits minors under 17 from public streets between midnight and 6 a.m. without a parent, and O'Brien says parents ultimately share that responsibility.
12: Our ordinances do have a curfew. We've just never had a reason to use it. We're not trying to have a police state. We want people to just enjoy their lives, be safe. But just kind of let parents know that there is a curfew and this is what it states. What it does say is the responsibility does fall on the parent and it's $100 now. Is that our first route? Absolutely not. It's going to be to get the kid home and have a discussion with mom and dad.
11: O'Brien is urging parents to talk openly with their children, check their phones, and report any suspicious overnight activity to police. Police are investigating the deaths of two people found inside a South Fargo apartment. Officers made the discovery Tuesday afternoon during a welfare check in the 3100 block of 44th Street South. Authorities got the call around 1:50 p.m. and Fargo Fire was called in to help police get inside the unit. Captain Matt Christensen says there were no obvious signs pointing to a cause of manner of death for either person. Autopsies are pending. North Dakota Attorney General Drew Wrigley says the legislature needs to address laws on drivers fleeing from police. Sentences on those convictions can be served at the same time as other crimes. Wrigley says he hasn't seen Democratic NPL State Senator Jamie Selsler of Fargo's plan to make it mandatory for people convicted of fleeing serving that sentence separately from other crimes, but supports the overall idea. A similar bill failed in past sessions.
13: You don't get to cheapen the phrase back the blue. Help them protect our communities.
11: 24-year-old Elijah Bauman of Moorhead died last week after troopers say he crashed into a motorcycle on University Drive in Fargo after fleeing at 120 miles per hour while drunk. The motorcycle driver, 19-year-old Isaac Putney, lost his left leg below the knee and shattered his arm, according to a GoFundMe fundraiser. Last month, 49-year-old music teacher Ian Fry of Christine was killed in a crash on Highway 81 south of Fargo. Deputies say 19-year-old Cornelio Vasquez, the fourth of Grand Forks, was fleeing at 109 miles per hour. Well, it's the first day North Dakotans can receive an absentee ballot for the November election. Applications can be found at vote.nd.gov. County officials send ballots out once voters' information, including the driver's license, tribal ID, passport, or military ID, is confirmed. Early in-person voting begins in Stutsman County on October 22nd and Cass and Grand Forks counties on October 26th. Minnesotans were able to vote early in person and request absentee ballots starting last week. Minnesota's upcoming Take a Kid Hunting Weekend is an opportunity to introduce youth to hunting. DNR Volunteer Mentor Program Coordinator Benji Cohn says families need to practice beforehand and have a plan for any game they harvest.
14: We don't want people just going out shooting stuff for the fun of it. We want them to use the animals, so we put a plan in place. We're out there practicing, you know, with a bow or a BB gun or a 22 or whatever your method of take is going to be, and we're making plans for what we're going to do for a meal after this animal is harvested.
11: The event runs this coming Saturday and Sunday. And looking at your forecast now from the KFGO Weather Center for the rest of today, mostly cloudy, high of 68 degrees, south winds 10 to 20 miles an hour. Tonight, mostly cloudy, areas of fog, low down to 57. And tomorrow, areas of fog lifting tomorrow morning, otherwise mostly cloudy, becoming breezy too, high of 70. Right now in Fargo Moorhead, cloudy skies, 62 degrees. I'm Darren Selvig, News Radio, KFGO.
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1: I have some controversy. Are you one of those people who will grab a beverage at the beginning of your grocery store trip and maybe drink it while you're walking around?
0: No.
1: And then pay for it at the end?
0: Nope. You have kicked a hornet's nest.
1: Okay, the reason I bring it up is because, you know, one of my favorite comedians, Pete Holmes, has a whole bit about it.
0: Yeah.
1: He's like, I've never done cocaine, but I have opened a coconut water and walked around the grocery store without paying for it right away.
0: Yeah.
1: And it's just so funny, like that rush you get when you open something you haven't paid for yet. And it was so funny. For whatever reason, I thought of that bit this morning. And then I was like, gosh, I bet JJ is so anti-opening a beverage and drinking it and then paying for it at the end.
0: Anything. This is a real story from when I was in high school. My buddy Cody and I went to the grocery store, and Cody was starving, and he wanted grapes. So while we're grocery shopping, he grabs a thing of grapes and starts eating grapes. Gets up. It is just the vine left. And he tells, I'd like to pay for this. And they're like, you pay by the pound.
1: We pay by what it weighs.
0: By the weight. And so then the manager had to come over. And then they were trying to do some math, gauging about like what this was. And I'm like, that's why you don't eat or drink something you haven't paid for yet.
1: Wow, that scared you out of that, huh?
0: I was mortified. It took me a long time to go back to that Hornbacher's location.
1: But I, first of all.
0: And I told him, I'm like, you better not.
1: I understand being like, hey, dude, you probably shouldn't have done that. But then also, like, this is pretty basic. Go grab a thing of grapes and weigh it and make him pay whatever that comes up
0: as. Have you ever been to a store and you get all the way up to the front and you're like, oh, no, forgot my wallet?
1: Yes.
0: Right?
1: That is way more.
0: So let's say you had slogged down a Starbucks Frappuccino from a little 4-pack bottle that you got, and now you are walking out. You have stolen.
1: Have I had a grocery cart full of groceries, freezer, refrigerated section already covered, and something has happened with a child, and I've had to leave immediately.
0: Yep.
1: Yes, I have. I also feel bad about that.
0: Do you? What do you do with your cart?
1: And, well, I was trying to find someone on my way out to say, like, hey, I abandoned that cart, but I couldn't, and that was not my priority at the moment. And so I had to just leave the vicinity immediately. So I've done that, too, which I still feel bad about. I'm like, someone found that cart and was like, this has been here for way too long, you know? And I feel bad about it. But, you know, it was circumstances out of my control. Now, the drinking something before you get to the checkout is in your control. But it there is a rush about it. You do feel like you're doing something real naughty. Like, am I going to get arrested right now? This feels...
0: Okay.
1: This feels illegal.
0: Let me tell you a truth about grocery stores. I think that the fall of our society was when people thought that they could take something from the refrigerated section and they decide they don't want it and they abandon it, like with the crackers.
1: Oh, that is that, bad.
0: I find that to be so disrespectful.
1: I mean, unless there was a situation and
0: right.
1: then like we'll give some grace for it, but it's not.
0: It's not. I watch people do it all the time and I will occasionally grab it and put it away for them.
1: Yes.
0: Like, I understand. Your opinion changed. You walked in really wanting nachos, and then all of a sudden you're like, oh, never mind. I'm going to have a Hungry Man dinner. That's
1: cool.
0: Great. Put that cheese back, man. You grabbed the four cheese Mexican shredded job. You put that back where the shredded cheese was.
1: I agree. It's bad.
0: It is, right?
1: It is. And it does drive me a little bit crazy. I can't imagine what it feels like to work at a grocery store.
0: Hey, speaking of which... On Saturday, I'm going to go hang out at Barnesville Grocery.
1: Oh, yeah.
0: They've got their one-day Oktoberfest sale.
1: What does that mean?
0: Just great prices all day long on a ton of products, including $2 for a pound of butter.
1: That's good.
0: I'm going to load up. I'm already thinking about Thanksgiving. I want to stretch that dollar. So if that's something that you want, come on up to Barnesville Grocery. They got a whole one-day sale. I'll be there from 9 to 11.
1: This actually is such a good idea. Those grocery stores have walk-in coolers. Ask them to push your cart in there, and you'll be back in an hour.
0: And that happens all the time.
1: It was too much panic at the time. You know, one time I had two sick kids. I was in a rush to get home and abandoned my cart in the parking lot on a curb, not in a parking spot. So it was going to roll anywhere. I got some evil glares, but I didn't care. Yeah, I know. Sometimes you are just in situations and you're like, I'm sorry.
0: What? Yeah, exactly. And that's the thing. That's where we have grace.
1: Right.
0: It's the people who are doing it for no reason whatsoever that are ruining it for the rest of the folks.
1: Oh, my God. Someone said I work in a grocery store. People do that all the time. A head of lettuce in the freezer. Just one example.
0: Oh, that's not good. You're going to freeze the lettuce and it's no good for anybody. What a waste.
1: Someone said, Amy and JJ, I don't feel comfortable putting any food stuff back on a shelf. I've already picked it up and walked away with it in my cart. I know what you mean. Like, if it's produce, if it's something in a box, maybe, but if it's, like, produce you picked out.
0: Yeah.
1: You're like, no, I touched this. I made this mine already. I have to take it.
0: Can I tell you about a brand that I'm very loyal to, but, boy, the prices are high for this brand?
1: What is it?
0: The Premium Saltine Cracker Company.
1: Same.
0: Premium crackers are amazing.
1: They're better.
0: Premium oyster crackers?
1: Yep.
0: Out of this world.
1: Yep.
0: The difference between the generic and premium, though, the price is staggering.
1: Is it?
0: It is. My dad was a weird guy. His go-to favorite snack was he would put just some butter on a cracker.
1: Yes.
0: Not toasted or anything, just butter on a cracker.
1: Yep.
0: And a glass of milk, and you take that upstairs to bed.
1: Yeah.
0: That was his favorite snack.
1: Good. My mom does butter on crackers and on graham crackers.
0: I want a graham cracker to be good.
1: Yeah, super good.
0: You tell your mom about $2 butter up at Barnesville Grocery. I've told this story a few times. It's one of my favorites because we all need that grace. Hornbacher's on 32nd. Drive up, like the drive up pickup when you could do that, right?
1: Do they have it?
0: Well, they used to. That was their big thing. I don't know. If you work at a grocery store that's one of those, are they still doing the drive-up?
1: Because those things are still out there. I don't know what
0: the, yeah,
1: I want to call
0: the conveyor
1: them.
0: Belt type things, the rolling bins.
1: Yeah, the place where the bins come out is still there. We're just not using them anymore.
0: I had so many friends who that was their first job was unloading that. So they would load those up inside the grocery store, put them in those gray bins. The gray bins would have a number on them. You would get a paddle with the same number.
1: Right. Do kids even know that that's a thing?
0: No. Because did you ever want to ride one of those?
1: Yes,
0: I desperately wanted to know.
1: 100%.
0: Just like I want to know what it was like behind the pin setter at the bowling alley.
1: Yes.
0: That day was wild. If you've ever been behind, that is, the mechanics there are wild at a bowling alley. I've never been in between on one of the grocery stores. Maybe one day I'll get that thrill.
1: I mean, you'd have to be a pretty small little peanut. You need to be able to like scrunch into there and not.
0: I would span myself over three bins. Just lay down flat across three
1: bins. You
0: would
1: have to cut, like, the side of each. I know you'd do it.
0: I put my belly in one bin and then, like, my chin in one and then my feet in the other. They wouldn't have to be side by side. Anyway.
1: That'd be
0: so
1: true.
0: Right when cell phones came out, my mom got a cell phone. She went and she shopped at Hornbacher's on 32nd, got her paddles. She's having a very animated conversation with my Aunt Ginny. Drives all the way down to the lake. My dad opens the back of her minivan.
1: To unload the groceries.
0: To unload the groceries and goes, oh,
1: just
0: Pat.
1: Just paddles.
0: It's just the paddles. And so then they call the grocery store and they're like, yeah, when no one picked these up after about 20 minutes, we brought them into the inside cooler so they're there. So then my mom drives back to Fargo from the lake, gets the groceries, and has to drive all the way back. That was just one of those moments where...
1: I love that story.
0: And you know what? I bet it happened to so many people.
1: Oh, for sure.
0: Because you just drive home. You get distracted. You meet someone in the parking lot you haven't seen for a while. Yeah. And then before you're like, oh, where are my groceries? Oh, no.
1: All I have is just these numbers left. I bet that happened a lot.
0: These numbers correspond to great groceries.
1: Why don't they bring that back? I bet they just don't have the staff to do it.
0: Probably. It was great. Like, even if you brought that back for, let's say, the week leading up to Thanksgiving or something.
1: Or just during the winter. How nice that was for people.
0: Because you know what you are adding by not having that is now a ton of your carts are going out into the parking lot.
1: It's true.
0: And, you know, now you have to get someone to take the carts and bring them in. If you've ever seen someone trying to work carts on a snowy day.
1: Yeah.
0: That's a tough job.
1: You're right. Take the guy or gal who has to get the carts from outside to inside and be like, would you rather do this or would you rather just load some groceries into the back of cars?
0: Rather put them in the back
1: of cars. I think they would rather put it in the back of cars than to try to get those carts.
0: Maybe
1: through.
0: There's like a liability issue of like, oh, you know, we had too many people who complained that there was like a brokenness or something like that.
1: Someone said the little square oyster crackers for $1.69 are delicious. Nabisco's have no flavor and are so pale. I use the cheap ones for a snack. Oh yeah, JJ loves oyster crackers as a snack. So do my kids. I do too, actually.
0: Yeah.
1: I mean, they are a fun snack. You don't even have to do anything to them. They're just a fun little snack all by themselves.
0: Great little snack.
1: Yeah. This is It Takes Two. Amy Eiler, JJ Gordon, taking a quick peek at Wall Street. The S&P is up 4, the Dow is down 100, and the NASDAQ is down 16. Rusty Halverson joining us in the KFGO studio. Rust Bucket, how are those egg markets looking?
4: Well, for the grain and oil seed sector, we've got some minus signs in wheat, corn, and soybeans once again adding to yesterday's losses. In corn, the new crop December down 2.25 at 5.26¾. In soybeans, November down 3¾ at 13.14¼. Minneapolis spring wheat, December contract down 10¼ at 7.18½. March at 7.40, down a dime. Livestock at the Merck and live cattle futures. The October contract is down 35 at 220.57. Feeder cattle October, 82 cents higher at 334.15. Lean hogs, October contract down 37 at 79.50. In farm news, the governor of Louisiana this week signed an executive order allowing farmers to use off-road diesel fuel for all purposes for the next 30 days. The governor citing soaring diesel prices as the reason behind his action. He's also calling on the Trump administration and Congress to halt all diesel exports for 90 days to address the high costs. The average price per gallon for diesel fuel in the U.S. has exceeded $6 for the past 2 weeks, setting a new record. According to the governor's office, that level is 112% higher than the LSU Ag Center forecasters projected when they calculated their forecast for farmers' crop budgets in 2026. We'll have today's closing markets coming up next hour. 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

0: Oh, someone says the Wells Fargo Hornbachers provides that service with the grocery bins and you being able to pull up and have your car loaded. That's good to know. The one on Cheyenne, like the new big Hornbachers, that one that you can see from the interstate. I'm guessing that's the one they're talking about.
1: Yeah, shout out to Rachel over there. Rachel hooked me up when I needed to borrow a shopping cart.
0: Really?
1: Yeah.
0: That was so nice.
1: She was awesome. And that was one of the nice things about being able to call, like, an actual manager of a store and be like, hey, can I borrow this? And I know it sounds weird, but it's for a school project, I promise you.
0: Can I borrow a shopping cart and I'll bring it back? That was nice.
1: And I was like, I'll even take one of the bad shopping carts. And they're like, JJ, all of our shopping carts are good. And I have to imagine that they probably have sort of a shopping cart pit crew.
0: Oh, for sure they do. I was just thinking that. I was like, who? There's like three people there that know how to fix every problem on a shopping cart, I bet.
1: Yeah, be like, 30 seconds, that's Kurt. Kurt the cart guy. Kurt does carts.
0: Yes.
1: He's got like
0: Kurt does all the carts.
1: He's got all the wrenches that you need. Yep. He's got a little bottle of WD-40.
0: Mm-hmm.
1: Yeah. When you get that nice smooth one.
0: They're like, Kurt's coming in at 3 o'clock today, so have all the carts ready.
1: Yeah.
0: Have them all ready.
1: This one got hit by a car in the parking lot. Oh, don't worry. Kurt knows what to do with that.
0: I bet they do have that circumstance. I'd never thought about that. People just running it.
1: I bet you they do all the time.
0: They do.
1: Oof.
0: I don't. Yeah. Someone said I had an elderly friend about 75 to 80 forgot her groceries, drive about 30 miles home, went to unload, went into the house, told her son, get me a drink and go back and get the groceries. Just get home and be like, hey, get back in that car and go back to town. I forgot the groceries. Like, okay, well, worst things could have happened.
1: Yeah. What are you going
0: to
1: do?
0: Yeah. I love to know that the Wells Fargo Hornbacher still does that, though. That's a pro tip for those of you who do not want to drag your groceries to your car this winter.
1: Mm-hmm.
0: Go to the Wells Fargo Hornbachers. It's a big coup for them.
1: It is.
0: Okay, now you guys have to tell us if there's others that do it, because I haven't seen any of them using it, so I thought it was just dead.
1: So we probably don't do a shout-out to the baggers enough.
0: Yeah.
1: Because you get a good bagger who's like, listen, I got the produce going in this one. I got all your, fridge stuff in this one. I got freezer in this. Because you can't put two boxes of ice cream sandwiches and, like, put a head of lettuce between. What if I got to drive for 15 minutes? Now my lettuce.
0: It's too cold.
1: It's all frozy.
0: It's all frozy.
1: Frozy, by the way,
0: lettuce.
1: Shout out to Norma at the 32nd Avenue location. Norma's my favorite checker of all time.
0: 32nd Avenue?
1: 32nd Avenue. She's the best. Norma, she started out at Baby Hornbacher's.
0: Maybe she could get the drive-up thing going again.
1: You know what? We should have Norma for a seat yourself.
0: She's a hoot.
1: You would love her.
0: Let's do it.
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8: KFGO News, Fargo Moorhead, 62 degrees, mostly cloudy at 1230. I'm Nate Cohn. Fargo police are investigating the deaths of two people found in an apartment this week. Officers say that they found those bodies while doing a welfare check in the 3100 block of 44th Street South on Tuesday afternoon. Police say that when nobody answered the door at the apartment, firefighters were called to break inside. Authorities say that the cause of death is under investigation, pending autopsy. Police in Oaks, North Dakota are warning parents of kids that are sneaking out to drink and vape around town in the early morning and overnight hours. Police say that those gatherings are happening at places like the school park and some certain homes. They're concerned because the kids involved are as young as 7th and 8th grade. Some of those gatherings are reportedly including other older kids and adults. Police say that those adults are supplying the alcohol and the vapes. Officers are concerned that young kids drinking with adults under the influence could be taken advantage of or hurt. Oaks Police Chief Matt O'Brien says they plan to take a hard line and adults should expect to be charged.
9: We have been in contact with the state attorney's office and we're both on the same page that adults that are found doing this and contributing to this activity from minors, especially at this age, we're going to send a clear message. Because reading some of the comments on Facebook, some people think there's no issues with this. What are you talking about? This starts at a young age. Like, we're talking 7th, 8th graders. Like, it baffles me that people don't see an issue with this.
8: 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Oaks police are asking anyone with information to contact them. 1231, 62 degrees in Fargo Moorhead right now. 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
8: 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North Dakota Governor Kelly Armstrong says that he disagrees with the Trump administration's decision to ban three media outlets from covering the White House. The administration barred CNN, MS Now, and Politico because of what the president called fake news. Armstrong says he's a big supporter of the First Amendment and that he will talk to all media all the time, which he says is the best way to handle coverage. He added that his approach has landed him in tough situations because of decisions and positions he has taken on political topics. Fire investigators say that overheated electrical equipment and a home office are to blame for a fire that killed Minnesota Wild hockey reporter Jessie Pierce and her three children.
12: Minnesota State Fire Marshal Dan Cryer says the smoke alarm near the family's bedroom would have activated roughly 4 minutes after the fire started, and conditions leading to the nearest escape would have been impassable almost immediately.
13: They had 1 minute from when they had to be notified, they had to wake up, they had to respond and make a decision that they had to leave. I think that's really important for us to bring up because this fire occurred early in the morning. They were sleeping. To wake up and to make a decision that is life or death decision in 1 minute is really difficult.
12: Cryer says the office where the fire started did not have its own electrical outlet and that the equipment was plugged into another room. The fire marshal's office recommends plugging devices directly into wall outlets and regularly checking cords for damage or overheating.
8: That's Taylor Rivera reporting. Looking at the KFGO Weather Center forecast now, KFGO meteorologist Tom Szymanski is expecting mostly cloudy afternoon, some areas of drizzle out there right now, 68 degrees for a late afternoon high, south winds at about 10 to 20 miles an hour. Overnight, mostly cloudy, areas of fog do move into the metro, about 57 degrees for the low temperature. Tomorrow, mostly cloudy and becoming breezy, those areas of fog should lift in the morning hours, 70 degrees for our high temperature, south-southeast winds at about 11 to 26. Right now, Fargo-Moorhead, cloudy, drizzle, 62 degrees. 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
14: You really feel you did nothing wrong.
15: I did. After the surprise drop of a buzzy teaser 2 weeks ago, A24 has released the full trailer for You Can See Everything, Nathan Fielder's highly anticipated documentary about his time living with convicted fraudster Elizabeth Holmes, and the years that followed, comes to theaters October 16th. Cat's Eye has a new film coming to Disney Plus and Hulu. Per the official synopsis, Cat's Eye Wild Hearts is a captivating journey into the group's bold new era while celebrating the fans who helped make it possible. Cat's Eye Wild Hearts will premiere October 16th. Disney is the parent company of Hulu and ABC News. The VMAs are honoring Dolly Parton this Sunday. CBS and MTV have announced that country star Kacey Musgraves will perform a tribute during the broadcast. The VMAs will air live on September 27th on CBS and MTV. Brian Clark, ABC News.
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0: Something happened yesterday, and I want to admit it because it's September 24th, but I bought my first Christmas thing.
1: Oh, really? What would that be?
0: Okay, but this is actually a pro tip.
1: Okay.
0: Because when you see these come out, you need to snatch them up. It doesn't matter that it's September, okay? And it's the chocolate lint advent calendars from Costco.
1: The ones that look like a bear?
0: Yes.
1: I already bought one, too.
0: My kids love the lint calendars. Daughter's super excited it looks like a bear this year. Son, not as much. Wanted it to be like the
1: like a toy soldier, like a
0: like
1: nutcracker?
0: Like a scene of something. Yeah,
1: oh,
0: last year
1: okay.
0: It was just a big, last year it was just a big like rectangle, and I don't remember what it looked like. But anyway, my kids love chocolate advent calendars. I know there are advent calendars for everything. There's like books, and now there's the Neatos and the Squishies and the Legos. And yes, and there's tons of toy ones. And there was one year that I like really did the thing, and I made my own, like, every day with something else. Turns out my kids just want the chocolate one. That's all they want.
1: Yeah.
0: That's what, like, I can buy all the fancy ones. I can even make my own from scratch and have it be so cool and intricate. They just want the lint chocolate ones. So why am I trying to win the easy ones, right? You know what the easy win is? Getting the lint chocolate calendar, but then I had to hide them last night because they're like, let's open them now. I'm like, it's September. But when you see them come out at Costco, you have to snatch them up.
1: Yeah, they're very popular.
0: They're
1: very popular item.
0: And they will, I'm going to bet by October they're not there. I'm going to bet in the next week they're gone. So you have to snatch them up now. So there's your heads up. The Lindt chocolate calendar is out at Costco. This is not an endorsement deal. They don't even pay for advertising. But I feel like this is a public service announcement to parents who don't want to spend $58 on a toy one where they get 25 toys that they don't know what to do with.
1: Allow me to tell you the problem I have with advent calendars. There's so many now that I have to open 15 things in one day. Gone are the days of where I have a single advent calendar. I've got many advent calendars.
0: You do?
1: Oh, yes.
0: We have...
1: I've got Lego advent calendars. I've got the chocolate one. We've got a cheese one. We had a wine one year. A lot of advent calendars.
0: Each kid has a piece of chocolate, and that's all we have.
1: Okay.
0: That's it. I don't know.
1: But hold on. You, each kid is getting one of these advent calendars, right?
0: Yeah. They have to have their own...
1: Yeah.
0: Can you imagine opening one piece of chocolate and then I have to split that between the two of them? No, thank you.
1: I'm just saying, you want to spice things up around your house? You take out a single die and you say, okay, listen, boys are even, girls are odds. Roll the die,
0: yeah.
1: And that person is the one who gets what's inside.
0: Yeah.
1: And then remind them, Santa's watching.
0: You're showing
1: Santa's
0: your
1: watching.
0: True colors.
1: Sometimes I like to pit children against each other.
0: Yeah.
1: It's fun to just watch.
0: They'll do that on their own. You don't have to set it up for them. They'll find the weirdest thing to fight over.
1: Will you take that away? Will that be like a punitive punishment at one point?
0: No.
1: Being like, if you guys don't get your room cleaned up, advent calendars, mom's going to eat all the chocolate.
0: No, I never have. Maybe I should. I don't know. Maybe we'll put that on the list of things I could take away. It's usually like I can't use Santa at all in conversations because my kids are scared of Santa.
1: Yeah.
0: So
1: you don't feel like Santa's always watching. Always?
0: Like, you don't know the existential crisis that would send my children into. Like,
1: Santa's got access to our ring cam?
0: Up until 2 years ago, I had to put all, Santa had to put all the gifts outside because my children were too afraid of Santa coming inside. So there's some real fear.
1: Yeah, your kids didn't want some, you know, old
0: strange
1: fat
0: man,
1: guy
0: yeah.
1: doing a B&E at your house.
0: Right, exactly. Tip for the guys out there. Moms love advent calendars too. Pick them up at the beauty store as soon as you can. Oh yeah, what do I want to say? Like there's makeup ones, but then there's also just skincare ones.
1: Oh, fun.
0: There are lots of different, or like there's like a 12 Day of Christmas one, depending on if you know the products she uses.
1: Now, I beat you by several months because I bought an advent calendar in July. Do you remember
0: what?
1: Do you remember me telling you about this?
0: No.
1: It's a Monopoly advent calendar. And it comes with new little pieces to add to my Monopoly games.
0: I forgot about that.
1: So excited.
0: You really did. See, you win that round. I thought I was going to get in trouble for talking about Christmas on September 24th, but...
1: Do you want to know one of my favorite gifts that... I remember getting it from my grandmother when she turned 80, but we got her 80 scratch cards. Like $1 scratch cards, right?
0: Yeah.
1: I love that as a gift for someone who's of age to be, you know, enjoying charitable gaming.
0: Yep.
1: But that's one of the things. Why not? Why don't they have an advent calendar for the Minnesota Lottery, state lottery, and in it you've got a scratch card each day?
0: Actually, such a good idea.
1: I would buy that in a heartbeat.
0: That is super fun.
1: Do you imagine how fun
0: I love that. This is It Takes Two. Amy Eiler, JJ Gordon here. Tom Szymanski is saying, add some drizzle to the forecast.
1: It is that frustrating level of drizzle where you don't know what you should put your windshield wiper at. It's too much to have on the bottom rung, but it's almost too much to have on the middle rung.
0: Tomorrow looks good, though. Cloudy. Fog will be lifting in the morning and then a high 70. It's a nice day for the end of September. That's a great day. But gosh, we got that little bit of rain, and now it just doesn't stop.
1: If you planted grass 2 weeks ago at this time, you waited till the right time.
0: Smarter than me. I know, I was looking at my backyard this morning thinking, why didn't we lay down some grass seed like a week ago?
1: I know, right? And remember, and Dave will...

0: drive to Fergus Falls.
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0: Okay, so what is what?
1: Well, I just like we.
0: What'd you do?
1: We just still do the Advent wreath with candles to remember the real reason for the season. Kids are older now, but they still love to light the candles on Sunday if they come home. That's nice. Keep your traditions alive. But I will say this. The Advent calendar business is booming. And so many people have hopped on this opportunity to meet people where they're at with the things that they want to find when they open that up. And so, you know, candles on your wreath work for you. Legos work for me. You know?
0: Yeah, I love that. What's it? Is it the Lego one that it kind of makes like a city of people? And
1: that's the one I prefer over like the Marvel one.
0: Yeah.
1: Or that. Yeah, it's like one year was Santa's workshop, one year it was like the skating rink, and another, I think, what it was this year.
0: It's got people and like a snowman and a Santa. And
1: There's one that was like a bakehouse, like it was, they were all making cookies in it, and so you had a little gingerbread minifigure.
0: We did one of those one year, I think. It's just a lot of days of stuff, you know?
1: Yeah.
0: I like the edible ones where it's just like you eat
1: and you consume it and you're done.
0: Right.
1: Versus having to actually like assemble something. But that keeps me engaged for all 25 days.
0: I bet. When do you do it? Right before, like at the beginning
1: before
0: of the day?
1: Before work or after?
0: Yeah.
1: After work.
0: It's an after work one.
1: It is.
0: Then you open the, what's the before work one? The Lindt chocolate?
1: Well, there was one year where I got jams.
0: Oh.
1: It was a different jam, and so like I had different toast every single day. That one was legit.
0: Where'd you find the Monopoly one? Someone wants to know in our text club.
1: Oh, I found the Monopoly one at the game store in the Mall of America, but I did find out that you can buy it from online retailers.
0: Okay.
1: Like, you get it probably from Amazon. I haven't been looking around here locally, and
0: I haven't either, but usually, like, Barnes & Noble has a lot of advent calendars.
1: Yeah.
0: Even, I mean, not just book-related, but toy-related ones, I feel like they have, too.
1: They always had the Lego ones.
0: Yes.
1: But that Monopoly one, I know you can find it on Amazon, because I sent a link to somebody for it. But I got it when I was... Games by James was the name of the store in the Mall of America.
0: How do you remember that?
1: I stop in there every time I'm there.
0: You do?
1: Yeah, just see what they got.
0: I don't feel like we went to that store. I don't think I've ever been in that store.
1: What?
0: Did we go to that store when we were at the Mall of America?
1: I don't think so. I don't think I took you there. Mm-hmm. But, I mean, in all honesty, what am I going to find to do with you in the Games by James store? Well, you're out there, you're looking for the latest edition of Munchkin?
0: Maybe.
1: This is...
0: Don't be mean.
1: Hold on.
0: We play games.
1: This is a next level of games. Do you play Pit?
0: No.
1: The one where they put you at the stock market and you got to be like, corn, buy, sell. Ding, ding, ding, ding, ding, ding, ding, ding, ding.
0: No, I don't.
1: You find Pit.
0: So you have to have played Pit to get into the store?
1: I'm just saying that's the type of stuff you're going to find there.
0: Maybe I want to find that type of stuff.
1: How much are you willing to spend on a pair of D&D dice? Because they've got a $200 set there that's carved from real quartz.
0: Yeah, this is a level that...

0: I'm not on.
1: Right.
0: We're still
1: I'm not saying it's wrong.
0: Maybe we'll get there someday at our house.
1: It would be like taking me to the Nespresso store. It's kind of a waste. Right?
0: I mean, I disagree because could I potentially find a game?
1: Sure. And I could walk into the Nespresso store and be like,
0: you couldn't.
1: Oh, this coffee pod makes hot chocolate. I found the one pod inside this store that I might enjoy.
0: I'm that far away from Games by James.
1: It's serious. It's serious games.
0: I don't even know what Dungeons and Dragons is.
1: I know, but we're going to get you to play it at some point.
0: I do not understand. Like, is it about Dungeons and Dragons?
1: Yeah. It's about adventures.
0: There are dragons.
1: Yeah, and some of them.
0: And
1: some
0: there
1: of them
0: are
1: don't.
0: Dungeons.
1: Yeah, and some of
0: and
1: them
0: is,
1: don't.
0: Is it a board game?
1: It's a tabletop role-playing game. Sometimes there is a board, but not exclusively.
0: Okay, so, like, do you have a Dungeons and Dragons board?
1: I've got a 6-foot-long by 3-foot-wide sheet of plexiglass that has 1-inch by 1-inch squares that we use. And then we say, like, okay, well, this is where the mountainside is. Listen, I don't want to say any more of this because I can hear myself. I hear myself saying this.
0: No, there's nothing on the board. You decide what's on the board?
1: Correct. And your dungeon
0: you
1: master...
0: You decide?
1: No, the dungeon master decides.
0: Who's the dungeon master?
1: The person who's running the game.
0: So the Monopoly, the banker in Monopoly.
1: Yes, yes, to an extent, yes. That would be their role.
0: The dungeon master.
1: Yes.
0: And they decide what each place on the board means?
1: Well, each space is equivalent to 5 feet of space because, like, you can only run up to, like, 20 feet at a time. So you can move 4 spaces.
0: So it's like SimCity, like you're making a city.
1: Yeah, there's a SimCity element to it for sure. It's world building. Don't make me talk about this anymore. Please don't make me talk about this anymore. This just seems... I'm just telling you...
0: You know what? I think we all understand that.
1: I'm telling you that if you were asking me those questions in Games by James, I would be so embarrassed. I'd be like... It'd be like when my mom was like, do you want to play Super Mario Brothers? And I'm like, Mom! You're embarrassing me in front of my friends!
0: I think we should go. I think we should go.
1: Okay.
0: You could teach me all about the world building and stuff.
1: Okay. You're bringing a lot of paladin energy to this conversation right now.
0: I don't know, but I want to be the dungeon master. I want to be that.
1: You want to be the one who controls everything?
0: Yeah. I want to be that.
1: There was literally a session where I was in a village and I taught a pelican who owned a ice cream shop how to make what I called a dilly bar.
0: A pelican or a penguin?
1: A pelican. Pelican.
0: A penguin would make more sense for an ice cream store.
1: But it's hot. We weren't in in a hot area, so it was a pelican. And then when I came back, he gave me 1,000 gold pieces because he had sold so many. That is the type of imagination you need to play these games. How does a great game of Scrabble sound? Yeah, sounds good, doesn't it?
0: No, I...
1: Out of tiles. Triple word score.
0: So, like, did you make the pelican up?
1: The Dungeon Master did. That's called an NPC, a non-playable character. That's what the... Hey, how are commodities trading right now? Do you know when you get that grinding sound? Wait a minute, Dave DeCock's in the studio. We can finally get to planting grass.
0: This has been super fun.
1: Has it?
0: Hey, remember when Amy tried to make JJ explain Dungeons and Dragons on the radio?
1: And it's so much more complex because the real people out there are like, what is he talking to her about? This is ridiculous. And everyone else is like,
0: no. Okay, so you actually don't have anybody on your side. The people that don't understand D&D is just like, what's happening? And the people that do are like, this is ridiculous.
1: Yes. Bingo.
0: So everyone thinks this is ridiculous. So
1: everyone
0: we're all
1: thinks
0: together
1: this is
0: this.
1: Absolutely ridiculous. And you know what? They're all like, but I do feel for him because that explanation, he's trying really hard. He's trying to meet her where she's at.
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5: I'm KFGO Chief Meteorologist Tom Szymanski. The rainfall from last night and early today has, for the most part, pushed eastward. It may persist across some parts of Lakes Country for a little while, but most of it should be gone. But the clouds are going to hang around, mostly cloudy, and looking at temperatures peaking right around 68 for the high. South to southeast winds will continue to back down a little bit to about 10 to 20 or so as we work our way through the day. Mostly cloudy areas of fog tonight, down to 57. Southeast winds at 5 to 11. And tomorrow, mostly cloudy, becoming breezy. Areas of fog lift in the morning, about 70 for the high. South-southeast winds increasing to 11 to 26. Fog could be a little bit thick in some spots later tonight and tomorrow morning. Then, tomorrow night, looks like areas of showers and maybe a thundershower roll through again, and there will be a continued chance for some of those showers to linger Saturday, primarily but not only in the morning. In the afternoon, they may hang around some parts of Minnesota. Otherwise, clouds will hang around yet again for Saturday. Breezy, low 58, high 68. Sunday, a little brighter out there, partly sunny, low 54, high 74. And then Monday, mostly cloudy and breezy, a chance for showers and thundershowers, high temperature right around 70.
0: Right now, it's 62 degrees at the KFGO studios.
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9: 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Luke Keyshaw dents the scoreboard with a solo home run to left. It's 1-0 Minnesota.
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11: ABC News, I'm Michelle Franzen. During a state visit, China's President Xi says his country and the U.S. can build on President Trump's visit to China earlier this year, including goals to strengthen communication. He also wished America a happy 250th anniversary. ABC's Karen Travers says after meetings, there's a state dinner.
12: Tonight is the state dinner, which the president has said is the hottest ticket in town. Only about 100 people that will be attending that here at the White House. Tech leaders, business leaders, cabinet secretaries, and government officials. The president said that tomorrow, he and Xi Jinping will go to the National Archives, where they will have a chance to look at the Constitution.
11: In New York City this afternoon, pro-Palestinian protesters taking place near the United Nations, where Israel's Prime Minister Benjamin Netanyahu is expected to address the UN General Assembly this next hour. Preps are underway along the East Coast as a nor'easter develops off the Carolinas. It's taking aim at coastal areas and New England this weekend. This is ABC News. The family of Nolan Wells pushing for more answers after a grand jury in Mississippi report found no criminal charges were warranted in the teen's death. The 18-year-old died during a July 4th voting weekend with friends. The grand jury report found that evidence reviewed shows his death was consistent with drowning. Wells' family attorney Ben Crump says a team of forensic investigators are now showing their findings from the teen's cell phone.
13: The messages on his phone and the snaps will show some of his own friends were concerned about people on Horn Island can be racist.
11: The family is asking for the investigation to remain open and active. Titles like I Miss the Sunroom and Frosty's Funeral. Wendy's releasing its own album.
14: Yes, you do want to hear the new album, Songs to Listen to in the Wendy's Parking Lot. That's the song she said she didn't want fries, about a girlfriend who keeps stealing them. Then there's a song in honor of the open seating area that used to be in most Wendy's restaurants.
11: Michelle Franzen, ABC News.
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20: We have cloudy skies in Fargo, Moorhead, 62 degrees. I'm Darren Seldig in the KFGO newsroom. Investigators say Twin Cities sports media personality Jessie Pierce and her three children had almost no time to escape after being alerted to the electrical fire that claimed their lives in White Bear Lake. The fire started in the home office last March, where investigators say they were using electrical equipment. State Fire Marshal Dan Cryer says modeling shows a smoke alarm near the family's bedrooms likely sounded about 4 minutes after the fire began.
21: 5 minutes after the fire started, our model indicates that the smoke and temperature conditions in their primary exit pathway would have been nearly impossible to get through. It would have been too hot, too smoky to see. They wouldn't have been able to most likely breathe.
20: Cryer says that left the family roughly 1 minute after the alarm sounded to wake up, understand what was happening, and try to escape. Well, police are investigating the deaths of two people found inside a South Fargo apartment. Officers made the discovery Tuesday afternoon during a welfare check in the 3100 block of 44th Street South. Authorities got the call around 1:50 p.m., and Fargo Fire was called in to help police get inside the unit. Captain Matt Christensen says there were no obvious signs pointing to a cause or manner of death for either person. Autopsies are pending. A man was hurt in a head-on crash with a semi in Ottertail County. The sheriff's office responded to the crash on 395th Avenue just after noon yesterday, and when deputies arrived, they found a pickup had collided with a semi on the gravel road midway up a hill. The driver of the pickup, 21-year-old Aaron Dolan of Ashby, suffered minor head injuries in the crash. The driver of the semi was not hurt. Dolan was taken to Lake Region Hospital to be treated for his injuries. A nonprofit responsible for sending $100 million to fraudsters has reportedly reached a settlement with Minnesota Attorney General Keith Ellison.
22: Partners in Nutrition will hand over $18.5 million to the Minnesota Department of Education, which paid out the funds as part of a federal meals program for needy children during the pandemic era. That money will then get returned to the U.S. Department of Agriculture. Ellison is also reportedly recommending criminal prosecution for at least one person tied to the nonprofit. He may also recommend criminal and civil charges against six others.
20: Reporter Gracie Stockton. And the Minnesota DNR says youth participation in small game hunting has declined in recent years, making events like this weekend's Take a Kid Hunting Weekend increasingly important. DNR Volunteer Mentor Program Coordinator Benji Cohn.
23: Take a Kid Hunting Weekend, it started, I believe, in 1990 as just a way to kind of promote small game hunting with youth. Year over year, youth participation, especially in small game, just has declined. I think the last number I saw was about 0.7% in the last 3 or 4 years.
20: More info can be found on the DNR's website. And looking at our forecast now from the KFGO Weather Center for the rest of today, mostly cloudy with areas of drizzle, high of 68, winds out of the south, 10 to 20 miles an hour. Tonight, mostly cloudy, areas of fog, low down to 57 degrees. Tomorrow, the fog should be lifting in the morning, our high, 70 degrees tomorrow. Right now in Fargo-Moorhead, we have cloudy skies, 62 degrees. I'm Darren Selvig, News Radio, KFGO.
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0: Plant Talk with horticulturalist Dave Decock is on the air here on KFGO. 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
26: Well, it's great to be here. It's nice rain we're getting.
0: I mean, I feel like you planted your grass at just the right time.
26: Just the right time.
0: Are you starting to see it pop up? Because now it's been 2 weeks.
26: Oh, yeah, it's getting green.
0: It's getting green already.
26: Yeah, right. Yep.
0: So if you planted it a few weeks ago, now, I guess the lead question then would be, is it still too late? Is it too late to plant grass?
26: Or no, could you still get... I think you can do it this month yet. But if I was going to do it, I'd get it done this month.
0: Okay. Get it done as soon as you can.
26: You could do it now because we've got rain coming on and off. You might have to supplement watering in between. Because the thing about grass, the seed is really small. If it starts to germinate and dries out too much, it kills the seed.
0: Yeah, but you really want to keep it wet.
26: You need to keep it moist, yes. You need to keep it moist till it starts coming up. Mine's coming up. It's a little bit patchy yet, but it's coming up. Biggest problem I have is those dang squirrels. They like to run through there and dig in there, yeah.
0: Dig in your grass seed?
26: Right, might do it with the new, they're looking for walnuts and crap that they buried 10 years ago, you know, and they can't find it, so they're digging all over and they're looking for it.
27: I really noticed the squirrels digging in my mulch. You can see it clear as day.
26: Right. Right. And I have been in my lawn too. I'll see places where they've been digging.
27: Ugh.
26: They're such nuisance buggers.
27: They are awful.
26: Yeah.
0: Is there anything else special that we should do with the lawns this time of year other than maybe some overseeding or grass seeding?
26: Well, it depends. There's things that can be done. You know, you can fertilize if you use a winterizing fertilizer. if it dries, you know, right now aeration probably wouldn't be good because it may be a little bit on the wet side now to do aeration, but that could be done too.
0: Okay.
26: But and fall fertilizing could be done, but it really doesn't need to. The main thing is the lawns are getting what they need now.
0: How soon do the carrots and the beets need to be dug up?
26: There is no rush on them. They have to be out of the ground before the ground freezes.
0: Okay, but that could be a while.
26: It could be a while. Yeah.
27: So can you have a frost? It's just
26: for sure.
27: Okay.
26: That frost is not a problem. It won't phase them at all. They'll just stay in the ground, and it's a good place to store them, actually. But you want them out before the ground actually freezes.
27: Can you give me a tip on pulling pumpkins off of the vine? Because
26: I tried one
27: and the whole stem came off.
26: Well, you can take a clipper and cut them.
27: Oh, you can?
26: Just cut them off where the stem attaches to the vine. Just cut it there. But I'd be in no rush to pick the pumpkins either because they're out there and they're basically getting cured out there. If they're ripe, they're getting cured because with pumpkins, if we want to store them for a long period of time, after we harvest them, they need to be cured for a few weeks in a warm place so that the rind really hardens up good. And sitting out in the sun in the garden is curing them if they're ripe. And if they're not ripe, they'll continue to ripen. Once we get a frost and the vines are dead, then you might as well cut them off or get them off. But as long as the vines are still alive, they're still getting juice from the vine. So they're curing if they're ripe. And if they're not ripe, and we get a frost, you pick some and they're not quite ripe, you can put them in a garage or something where it's cool and you could use them for Halloween.
27: Okay. I got to ask this question because it's a problem in the Gordon household. My wife planted pumpkins, even though everyone told her they're going to take over everything.
26: Right.
27: They have vined up the side of our fence. They are over the side of the garden. They're in the lawn. They're everywhere. How important is it that I get all of that vegetation out when I clean up? Like, they're not going to come back from any of that, are they?
26: No, they won't come back. The only time that only thing problem there would be with vegetation is if they have a disease or something and they're left and they get worked into the soil, then that disease could overwinter in the debris. So it's always good to clean all the debris up in the fall and get that out of there if you can.
27: There are quite a few of these pumpkin leaves that have like a real white substance, like a white chalky substance
26: on
27: it.
26: Some kind of a mildew.
27: Yeah. Oh, gross. Okay. Yeah. So, fantastic. Yeah.
0: Mildew.
27: I'm going to go home and be like, Dave says we got to take care of all of it, Jill.
0: Mildew everywhere.
26: Well, what you can do with them, too, is when they get out of bounds, just take the clipper and clip it off.
0: Mm-hmm.
27: Oh, really?
26: Oh, yeah. Once it starts getting in the lawn or something, just clip those off and throw them in the garbage. And when it gets up and climbs on the fence and you don't want it there, just cut it off.
27: Why didn't I ask that in June?
26: I don't know.
27: It would save me a lot of headache.
0: Take over.
27: Yeah.
26: Right.
0: Someone said, hello, could you please ask Dave, we are going to add hydrangeas to the front of the house. I read you can either plant them now or in the spring if you can find a good deal on hydrangeas in the clearance at a nursery. What's his thoughts? Should I wait or should I try and find a clearance item and hope for the best?
26: If you can get the variety you want at a clearance price, that would be okay. But if you can't, then I would wait till spring. The thing is with clearances, usually it's the things that are in clearance are the items that weren't very hot in the season. You know that a lot
0: but
26: of people didn't
0: not necessarily
26: didn't
0: the ones
26: you
0: want. Yeah.
26: They're usually, a lot of times they're not. They're things that nobody wanted. That's why they got extras.
0: Right.
26: So that may be a problem. The other thing is, if you buy in the spring, usually there's a warranty for a certain period of time. If you buy in the fall, you still have the warranty, especially if it's marked down, you probably don't get any warranty. So if you plant it and it dies in the winter, you just get nothing in the spring.
0: Okay.
26: So that's the advantage of planting in the spring versus the fall.
0: Yeah. They're not going to give you any sort of
26: They tend not to.
0: Warranty over the winter.
26: They tend not to if they marked it down, and then a lot of times they take the warranty off because they don't want to lose both ways.
0: Right. Someone said, something is eating the geraniums I put out in a cemetery, maybe a deer or a turkey. What's an easy cemetery flower that's not appealing to wildlife?
26: Oh, boy, I don't know if there is such a thing.
0: Yeah,
26: I think
0: those flower.
26: They'll eat most anything.
0: A cemetery flower that's not appealing to wildlife. Yeah. That's a tough one because even the ones that we think they're not going to eat, they do.
26: They eat them if there's nothing else. Yeah, it's sort of like marigolds, you know. They just,
0: Yeah, if, marigolds we've been told, and then we've had people say, nope, they're eating right, my they marigolds eat too, yeah. So.
27: Well, and let's face it, the cemetery is the all-you-can-eat buffet of right. plant life that's for those animals. The problem, they don't yeah. have to worry about mm-hmm. it.
26: I mean, the evergreens might be okay, you know, but the thing is, they probably don't want evergreens there. They probably want some flowers there. They probably don't want an evergreen.
0: Yeah,
26: evergreens
0: I mean,
26: might be, but then some of the evergreens, like the arborvitae and stuff, in the winter, the deer will eat them up as high as they can reach, so.
0: I mean, the problem, I guess, like peonies, I think, is one that are supposed to be sort of wildlife resistant, but you don't have blooms for very long.
26: Right, right.
0: So if you're looking for something that is blooming for a long time, that's right. probably
26: then
0: not the one.
26: Then you're pretty much into an annual. Annuals are.
0: Yeah. Those are.
26: Open season. I don't know if there's anything you can do. I know that what you could do on newly trees and stuff out there. They'll sometimes damage the bark, and deer will sometimes rub on the trees and rub the bark off, too. So you might put some of those, if it's some new tree you get out there, you may put one of those white plastic things around them for the winter. And when you buy trees, a lot of times they have the white circular thing around the trunk.
0: Yeah.
26: If you had those from when you planted them, you could put them back for winter, and that would protect the bark for the winter.
0: Sure.
26: Then come spring, you could take that off again. But as far as flowers, they're not going to eat. I don't know if there is such a thing.
0: I mean, maybe some wildflowers, though they probably eat
26: probably
0: all of
26: those
0: too.
26: Yeah. They probably eat those too, yeah.
0: Yeah, it's hard to find one that is blooming
26: sure,
0: year-round.
26: Yeah.
0: But if you have any suggestions of something someone said marigolds. Maybe we heard, I mean, I feel like we've heard from a lot of people that they don't
26: right.
0: stop the marigolds either.
26: They eat them last. Yeah. But, you know, but if they're hungry, they... I don't know why they would be after so much in the summer, because there's a lot of grass out, too.
0: Right.
26: So marigolds might be okay then. They may leave them alone and just eat the grass, because in the cemetery, it's usually like a big grassy field is what
0: mm-hmm.
26: it is with graves, and there's plenty of grass for them to eat. So I would think maybe that marigolds or something that had a bad taste, but geraniums shouldn't be that good either, I wouldn't think.
0: Someone says, how late can dandelions be sprayed, and when in the fall should it be done?
26: Well, right now, I would guess now would probably be a pretty good time, because we've had rain now for a couple of weeks, and once we get rain, then they get actively growing, and they should be flowering again now, so it would be a good time.
0: Be a good
26: you have
0: time
26: to keep
0: now.
26: In mind with weed control works best when the weed is actively growing. If it's a drought and the weed is just struggling to survive, then the weed killer doesn't do any good.
0: Okay.
26: So now would be a good time. If we can get a time where you're going to have a couple of days where it isn't raining, to spray them, you probably have to be fairly effective now.
0: Also, I should mention, a lot of people are suggesting just buy the plastic flowers if you want it to be deer
26: right.
0: resistant.
26: Right, right.
0: There's a reason people do that out at cemeteries, for
26: right.
0: sure.
26: Right, because nobody can be there to take care of them anymore.
0: Right,
26: it's just,
0: right. It just is easier. Let's get to the phone lines. Kyle has called in, Dave.
26: Okay. Hi, Kyle.
4: Hey, how we doing?
26: Good.
4: I got a couple cottonwood trees that are starting to sprout all over the yard.
26: Right.
4: What's the best way to kill those sprouts that are coming up?
26: Boy, it's tough, because I would assume the sprouts are probably coming up from the tree roots themselves. If they're just coming
4: yeah.
26: up, if they're just coming up as seeds from seeds, then of course a person could spray them with a weed killer or something that you'd use for hard to control weeds. If they came from seeds, that would be fine. But when they come up in the lawns like that, I don't know if there's anything you could spray them and kill them, but it's hard to find something that wouldn't be effective that isn't going to affect the grass. The other thing is if they're attached to the roots of the tree, You're getting the chemical into the tree too, and eventually that could be a problem. I mean, there is.
4: We don't like cottonwoods anyway, so that'd be
26: right.
4: an okay problem.
26: Well, okay. Yeah, you could get some hard to control weeds and spray them, and eventually it'll probably take the tree too.
4: Okay. I was just curious. Just
26: yeah, there's really not.
4: Figure out.
26: You have to be careful when you use something that's going to be, if it's in the lawn, you have to be careful it isn't going to be so strong a mixture that it's going to kill the lawn. It'd be like Roundup, you know, that would kill the lawn, so you don't want to use that.
4: Right.
26: Stuff that you could use for poison ivy or something like that, that probably would damage the lawn too. So it's hard to find something that'll take them without, like I've got neighbors that have thistle, and it keeps coming into my property. Well, As long as there's a bare area in between, when they come up in that area, of course, then I round up them good, and that kills them back. But they keep trying because there's so many in the neighbor's yard, they just keep trying to come up. So you're probably going to have that problem. They're probably just spraying them once and get rid of them probably isn't going to be the answer. They're going to keep trying to come up.
4: Okay. Okay.
26: All right.
4: Perfect.
26: Sounds great.
4: Yeah. I was wondering.
26: Okay. Yeah. Bye-bye.
0: Thanks, Kyle. Someone wants to know if it's a good time to plant trees or shrubs.
26: Well, it could be. You know, the spring, I've always been a big fan of doing it in the spring because you have the whole year for it to get established before it has to go through a winter. If you plant it this fall and we have a tough winter, maybe it's an open winter or whatever happens in the winter,
0: yeah,
26: that can be a problem. So I guess I would, if I had preference, I would do the spring if I could. I mean, I've always said, well, if you can find one and you get a good deal and you can always give it a shot. But usually if you buy something this time of the year, they're not very likely to want to provide a winter, you know, a replacement value. So
0: right,
26: that would be one thing I'd check before I bought something planted in the fall. If it doesn't make it through the winter, are they going to replace it? And if they're not going to be replacing it, then I would wait till spring and buy one and get a warranty on it.
0: Kind of the same theory we had about this hydrangea plant we were just
26: talking
0: about.
26: It's the same thing, right.
0: Yeah.
26: And a lot of times there is bargains this time of the year because the nurseries or whoever's got them want to get rid of the ones they've got left. Because they don't want to overwinter them either because it's a hassle.
0: This is Plant Talk with horticulturalist Dave Decock on KFGO, brought to you by Thompson Greenery, Strand Ace Hardware, Buffalo River Sales, Chisholm Trail Farm, The Garden of Healing, and Jeans the Right Plant Place. We'll come back with more of your questions. You can text in now, 35270, or you can give us a call at 237-5948, 800-880-5346. And taking a quick peek at Wall Street, things are mixed over here. The S&P is up 2, the Dow is down 142, and the NASDAQ is down 33. Rusty Halverson, how did those egg markets close?
6: Amy, we're going to have a defensive close in corn and soybeans and some minus signs in wheat, too. USDA on Wednesday announcing a corn sale totaling 100,000 metric tons to Mexico. Weekly ethanol production dropping slightly from a week ago, missing expectations and marking the lowest level in 5 months. The Midwest weather outlook, 1 to 3 inches of rain is expected this week and next. Now, nationally, the corn harvest is ahead of the five-year average, but they're lagging behind by just a bit. Iowa lags the five-year average by 2%, Nebraska by 3%. Not overly concerning, but something that traders are watching. December corn futures down a penny and a half at 527.5. March down 2 at 541.5. In soybeans, November down just a half cent, 1317.5. January at 1332, down a penny and three quarters. December Minneapolis wheat down 9.5 cents at 719.25. March at 740, down a dime on the day. Livestock in the Merck and live cattle futures, October at 219.07, down $1.85. October feeder cattle down $1.57 at 331.75. Lean hogs, October down 67 on the day at 79.20. 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

0: It's Plant Talk on KFGO with horticulturalist Dave Decock. Dave, someone wants to know, is it time to trim 9-bark shrubs? If so, could I cut a third off or less?
1: Yeah, you definitely could do that. But usually, if it's just pruning you want to do, if it's getting into something and you need to reduce the size because of winter, I would say fine. If you don't, I would just let it go till spring and do it then. And when you do it in the spring, wait until they start to leaf out before you do it in the spring. Because I made a mistake one year pruning. I pruned everything in the spring before it leafed out. And then it leafed out, and then I saw the areas that I should have cut off that were dead, and I didn't know they were dead when I did the clipping. So in the spring, if I clip in the spring, I want to wait until you can obviously see what's coming, what's growing, and what isn't growing, so you can get rid of the dead stuff at the same time you're doing the shaping.
0: Yeah, good point. This is Plant Talk with horticulturalist Dave Decock on KFGO. 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
4: Minnesota families are tired from all the challenges over the past few years. Tired of politics as usual. Politicians in St. Paul ignored big problems, and now those same elected officials claim to have the solution. Rob Kupak is one of those politicians. This is what he said about fraud from taxpayer-funded programs.
5: Is somebody gaming the system? Of course somebody is. But I do not think that it is this huge, widespread fraud.
4: Local prosecutors estimated the fraud to be as high as $9 billion. But Rob Kupak looked the other way. He voted against solutions like requiring state agencies to publish plans to combat waste, fraud, and abuse. He even opposed holding accountable the state officials who failed us despite evidence that fraud totaled billions of dollars. But now it's campaign season, and Kupak is claiming otherwise. Let's get Minnesota back on track, and that starts with opposing Rob Kupak in November. This independent expenditure is paid for by ProJobs Majority. It is not coordinated with or approved by any candidate, nor is any candidate responsible for it.
0: Coverage you can count on. 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
7: KFGO News, 62 degrees, Fargo-Moorhead, mostly cloudy. I'm Nick Cohen. Federal judge has ordered the Trump administration to at least temporarily restore access to the White House for CNN, MS Now, and Politico. The administration had previously barred them because of their coverage of the president and what President Trump called fake news. North Dakota Governor Kelly Armstrong disagrees with the Trump administration's attempt.
8: I think you guys know my approach to the press. Take them all. I spent 6 years in D.C. I don't think the coverage is unbiased, nor do I think sometimes it's not unfair. I have a different approach. I talk to everybody all the time, and I think that's a better way to do it. I'm a First Amendment absolutist because nobody's ever... It's got me in trouble, by the way, a lot, both in things I've said and in positions I've taken.
7: And Minnesota State Fire Marshal says that the electrical setup in a home office that is at the center of the investigation into the White Bear Lake fire that killed Twin Cities sports media personality Jesse Pierce and her three children. The room had no outlet of its own, and investigators say that they found several devices being used to power a computer in the home office, State Fire Marshal Dan Cryer.
9: Electrical equipment used in the room include things like an extension cord, a power strip, a power adapter, typical items used to bring power into a room or to have outlets moved into different locations so that you can have the room layout meet your needs.
7: Cryer says using extension cords and similar equipment can be safe, but people need to follow manufacturer instructions and make sure their products are designed to be used together. A Barnesville native is being credited with saving an injured man from a burning dump truck in Washington State. The State Department of Fish and Wildlife says that Officer Alex Peppel found the truck overturned on the road with a burning axle. A man was trapped inside and could not climb out because of injuries suffered in the crash. Peppel broke out the door and pulled the man out. He then assisted with first aid while the two men waited for first responders to arrive. Right now, Fargo-Moorhead, 62 degrees. 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
7: Mostly cloudy, areas of drizzle. 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A man was injured in a head-on crash with a semi in Otter Tail County yesterday. The Otter Tail County Sheriff's Office says that they responded to that crash on 395th Avenue just after noon. When deputies arrived, they found a pickup had collided with a semi on that gravel road midway up a hill. The driver of the pickup, 27-year-old Aaron Dolan of Ashby, suffered minor head injuries in the crash. The driver of the semi was not hurt. Dolan was taken to Lake Region Hospital to be treated for his injuries. Sheriff's Office says that both men were wearing their seatbelts. Oaks, North Dakota police are reminding residents that a city curfew is in effect as they work to curb late-night drinking and vaping amid local young people. Chief Matt O'Brien says they've seen an uptick in kids as young as 7th and 8th grade sneaking out after midnight. City ordinance prohibits minors under 17 from public streets between midnight and 6 a.m. without a parent. O'Brien says parents ultimately share that responsibility.
12: Our ordinances do have a curfew. We've just never had a reason to use it. We're not trying to have a police state. We want people to just enjoy their lives, be safe. But just kind of let parents know that there is a curfew and this is what it states. What it does say is the responsibility does fall on the parent, and it's $100 now. Is that our first route? Absolutely not. It's going to be to get the kid home and have a discussion with mom and dad.
7: O'Brien is urging parents to talk openly with their children, check their phones, and report any suspicious overnight activity to police. KFGO weather, mostly cloudy, areas of drizzle for the rest of today. Meteorologist Tom Szymanski expecting a high temperature of 68 degrees, south winds at about 10 to 20. Overnight, mostly cloudy, areas of fog moving in the overnight hours, 57 degrees for our low temperature. Tomorrow, those areas of fog are expected to lift in the morning, mostly cloudy, becoming breezy day, high temperature of 70 degrees, south-southeast winds at about 11 to 26. 62 degrees right now in Fargo-Moorhead. Mostly cloudy. Some areas of drizzle out there. 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
6: It's Plant Talk with horticulturalist Dave Decock here, brought to you by Thompson Greenery, Strand Ace Hardware, Buffalo River Sales, Chisholm Trail Farm, The Garden of Healing, and Jeans, The Right Plant Place. If you have questions for Dave, you can text in now, 35270, or you can call us at 237-5948. Someone says, is there anything I can put on my white hydrangea to get a different color flower? And if so, how do I do it?
18: No, I think what they're talking about is there are some hydrangeas that if they grow in acidic soil, they're one color. If they grow in an alkaline soil like here, they're a different color. And that's a special. The most of the white hydrangeas we have are called Annabelle hydrangeas, very common, but they're always white. Okay. They don't change colors. But
6: can't get them to change colors.
18: No.
6: Unless you spray paint them, I suppose.
18: I suppose you spray paint them for the winter, yeah.
6: Yeah.
18: But no, that's what they're called. They came out with one a number of years back that was a nice blue color, I believe it was. And they've sold them here. Well, most people found that the soil here is alkaline, and the blue color was really good if you had acidic soil. Well, our soil isn't acidic, so then in years after the first year, they ended up with kind of a washed-out pink color. They weren't nearly as attractive as they were when people bought them, so I think that's what they're talking about.
6: Someone said, I'm getting a lot of white mushrooms in my lawn. What do I need to do?
18: Well, the reason you get mushrooms on the lawn usually is if they're just scattered, is that any time we get rain like we're getting now, the wood, if there's any buried wood or old roots or buried lumber in the yard, with this moisture, it'll decay away. And when it decays away, it sends up the mushroom, which is sort of the fruiting body of the fungus that decays the wood. So with that, just go through the rake and just rake them off, and they'll dry up and be gone. But as the wood decays away, they may send more mushrooms up, but it's not a problem.
6: And it won't. Will it eventually go away?
18: Well, once that wood gets, if there's buried wood in the soil, when that's gone, of course, then they won't come up anymore.
6: Okay. Someone said this year I planted lantana, L-A-N-T-A-N-A, right, at Riverside Cemetery in North Moorhead. No deer, bunnies, or squirrels touched it. Always have some marigolds, but try different annuals for the center. It was a white satana, and it spread out beautifully. I put a yellow one in a pot in my yard. Four fawns and mom visit daily, but never eat the lantana.
18: Right.
6: Okay, cool.
18: There'll be something to try.
6: Yeah, that was a good little tip. Thanks for that text in at
18: 3527. Hopefully you have the same good results the caller has, you know.
6: Yeah, definitely. Should young fruit trees, maybe if you just planted a new apple tree this year, should they be wrapped for winter, Dave?
18: Well, usually when you buy those small trees, they come with a white plastic tube around the trunk. And yeah. Usually when you get them home, you take that off, and what I do is I take it off with a new planted tree. I keep it in my garage. Come winter, I put it back on. And what it does, it protects the trunk from rabbits or whatever eating the bark off. So wrapping the tree is sort of the same kind of thing as that. And young trees, especially young apple trees, the bark it's a real thin bark. And the bark can heat up on the southwest side of the tree. And when it does, and it gets cold at night, sometimes that bark will get killed by the change in temperature. So putting anything on, wrapping it, or putting that white tube around it again will help prevent any sun scald. Because sun scald on apples or crab apples is pretty common, especially young ones.
6: Yeah.
18: So you may want to do that if you planted young tree. If you don't have that white tube that they came with, just go ahead and get some tree wrap and wrap that around, and that'll prevent the sun scald. It'll also tend to keep the rabbits from chewing on the bark, because rabbits like to chew the bark on young apple trees.
6: Yeah, and depending on how high the snow is, that's where they
18: eat.
6: So you want those to cover most of the trunk there.
18: Right.
6: Okay, someone said, when is it best to spray for weeds this fall? We already covered that, but let's just chat about it one more time
18: here. The thing with weeds is, as I mentioned before, weeds kill much better when they're actively growing. And with the rain we've had, I would guess that they should be actively growing again. So if we get a cleared off period, I would say dandelions would be a fair game now.
6: Get after those dandelions right now.
18: They're probably flowering too. So if they're flowering, pick the flowers off before you spray them, so they don't get a chance to mature and spread their seed all over.
6: Okay. Sounds good. So we've got some work for you to do this weekend in your yard. Maybe do that fall spraying for weeds. Let's get to the phone lines. Dave, Dan is waiting for you.
18: Hi, Dan.
19: Hi, how you doing, guys?
18: Good.
19: I got a big hydrangea bush. It's about 5 feet tall, 5 feet around.
18: Right.
19: Trim that up to make a tree out of it. When should I trim that?
18: Well, hydrangeas typically aren't trees or don't develop into trees. Now, did it come up on a stalk? I know sometimes they'll have, you buy them, they're a stock and they got a bush on top. And that's grafted to be that way. A hydrangea, if you get a hydrangea, there's no way to develop it into a tree if you didn't buy it that way. But if you bought one that way, then you've got the stock, but the tree itself isn't going to get any bigger because that stock is a certain height. You can trim the hydrangea on top, but you're not going to get any taller tree.
19: Okay, the nursery told me just cut it back and leave the main stem going up and then trim the rest of it back.
18: Well, I don't know that they want to take the rest of that off because I'm pretty sure that top is just grafted on.
19: Okay.
18: I hate to have to take that off and then in the spring they get nothing back. You could trim it some and shape it, but does it have the flowers on yet?
19: Oh, yeah.
18: Are they fairly attractive?
19: Yep, they're turning pink right now.
18: So. If they're attractive, you can certainly leave until spring, and you could do it in the spring, too. Because a lot of times with hydrangeas, if they got flowers on and they're attractive, we just don't cut them back till spring. We just let them that way because they look very attractive in the winter with the snow. It's sort of like ornamental grasses. We don't cut those back till spring either because we want the winter effect of them. And hydrangea is sort of the same way. So if it looks good, just leave it alone until spring, and then you can go ahead and do some pruning then. And usually what I do is I just shape it up, kind of round it up.
19: Yep, okay.
18: All right, sounds great. Yep, bye-bye.
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0: 52 at 346.50. Here's three loads of Oatkin steers weighed 956 coming right off the grass at 850. Some 963s at 338. Here's a load of 961-pound steers right off grass at 338.75. Moving on to Gordy Peterson steers. He had five loads of these steers in town today. Here's two loads of steers weighed 1009 at 340.75. A couple lighter loads weighed 981 and 989 at 343.50. Here's a load of black steers out of Gordy's deal right off grass, weighed 1005 at 343.50. We do have a nice sale line up here next week, 8:30, butcher cows and bulls at 9 o'clock, fat cattle at 10:30 with feeder cattle to follow. Some sales to keep in mind, upcoming sales, October 15th, we are going to have our special, our first special calf sale. 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

0: It's Plant Talk with Dave Decock here on KFGO. Dave, how long does a tube need to stay on and the post need to hold it when it comes to a new tree?
1: Okay, what you do with a new tree, they put the white tube on, but usually we don't leave the white tube on during the growing season, because white tube, it protects anything that might get in there and work on the bark. So we want the bark exposed during the growing season. Then the fall, you go ahead and put it back on during the winter. In the spring, then when they start to leaf out again, then take the tube off, and you can put back on for the winter again. As far as staking, usually you want to stake them fairly snug for the first year, and then the next year you want to loosen up the ties so that they're able to blow in the wind a little bit. And that makes the trunks, the roots and the trunk stronger, letting blow in the wind. And then once you've done that, then you, of course, probably the third year, you can take the ties and the stakes out of the ground and get rid of them.
0: Okay. Someone wants to know how a person should prep a hydrangea for winter, trim or no trimming.
1: Well, it depends on how it looks. If it's attractive and you want the flowers exposed in the winter in the snow, just leave them alone. If they're ratty looking and tacky, then you go ahead and you can do the pruning in the fall, because you don't want them for spring view.

0: doing if they're not attractive.
1: Right. I mean, they do look pretty usually during the winter to have right. those big...
0: Right. If they do, then keep them because yeah. that's probably about the only attractive thing you're going to have out in the
1: right.
0: snow. That or the grasses.
1: Or the grasses.
0: So,
1: yeah. I love seeing the grasses. Right. Let's get to the phone lines. Mike is waiting for you.
0: Hi, Mike.
2: Hi.
0: Yes.
2: I was wondering if it's too late to prune juniper bushes.
0: Yeah, I would say so. The problem with pruning now is that when you prune, you make wounds. And when you make wounds, then they lose moisture through those wounds. And with junipers, we don't want them to lose any moisture because a lot of times if we have a long winter or dry winter, they use moisture all through the winter and they run out of moisture come spring and then they turn brown. So usually I don't prune any evergreens after the end of August. So I would wait and get them in the spring. I wouldn't do it now because you don't want to expose a bunch of wounds that are going to lose moisture all winter.
2: Okay.
0: Yeah, just leave them alone for now. Yeah. Okay, bye-bye.
1: Thanks, Mike. Well, Dave, as we wrap up this plant talk, we have sort of big news for our listeners.
0: Right. It's going to be big news for everybody.
1: It's going to be big news for everyone. Dave has decided that this is his last year of Plant Talk on KFGO.
0: Right.
1: We are sad to see you go. Next week will be our last installment of Plant Talk with Dave DeCox. We have one more week with you, so we hope that everybody wants to call in and share with you next week on your last hour of Plant Talk. This has been a long run. You know, it's taken us... I don't know, since as long as I've been on the show to try to figure out how long you've been here, but I think we're almost getting to 50 years.
0: I'd say it's close because I think the first one...
1: Might have been 77?
0: I think 76, maybe 76, 77.
1: Okay.
0: Because I graduated in 76 and I went to work for Norman County, Ada, as a 4-H agent that first year. And our ag agent retired, and when he retired and left... Then I ended up being the one that the KFGO would call. Bev Walters would call around to different county agents at during the noon hour and ask them how the crops were and if there was any problems. So I ended up with her. And then when I came here, I ended up with Dave Lee here first.
1: Oh, man, this has been quite the run, Dave.
0: Quite the run, yeah. Problem is you keep getting older and your mind keeps slipping, you know, you're just...
1: Oh, well, you've been an amazing part of KFGO's journey for the last 50 years.
3: Yep. If we had planted an ash tree on your first show,
0: it'd be pretty good size.
3: It'd be a good one at this point, right?
0: Yeah.
3: But we get another plant talk with you before
0: right.
3: we put
1: we
3: the show away for
1: yep.
3: the season.
0: Right.
3: And so get all your questions ready next week, 1 o'clock. Dave will be back on the airwaves
1: yes.
3: again.
1: So one last one. We're not saying goodbye yet. We're saying
0: right.
1: see you
0: we'll
1: next,
0: be here
1: week.
0: Next week. Yeah.
1: Okay, sounds good.
0: Sounds good, yeah. Bye-bye.
1: Dave DeCock, thanks so much. This is Plant Talk with Dave DeCock. One more left next week. We hope to see you here on October 1st from 1 to 2 o'clock for Dave's swan song of a Plant Talk here on KFGO. 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
9: ABC News, I'm Michelle Franzen. At the UN General Assembly in New York this hour, Israel's Prime Minister Benjamin Netanyahu addressing world leaders. He's facing criticism over continued military operations in Gaza and Lebanon and defended his government's decisions, including, he says, to make the choice to target Iran's nuclear program.
10: Devastating Iran's nuclear facilities was hard. It was very hard to do. But for me, it was one of the easiest decisions I've ever had to make as prime minister.
9: Netanyahu is facing another election year. China's President Xi is at the White House today for a state visit. President Trump greeting the president and now meeting behind closed doors for talks. Tonight, the White House hosting China's leader and his wife for a state dinner. A developing nor'easter taking shape and aiming at New York and New England this weekend. Coastal flooding is the concern, along with heavy winds. This is ABC News. In Northern California, prosecutors say their investigation is now widening after a San Jose man allegedly confessed to 2 murders.
11: Investigators believe there could be more victims after a man flagged down a San Jose police officer last weekend and allegedly admitted to killing 2 people. One they believe he knew and the other was random. The bodies were found along a river. The victims are believed to have been homeless. Santa Clara County's district attorney saying,
12: I've never seen a case like this where there's just no apparent motive, where someone just has this compulsion to kill.
11: The suspect was due in court this week but refused to be moved from jail to the courtroom. Alex Stone, ABC News.
9: Fall is here. Leaf peeping experts say across the Northeast, the colors are expected to be vivid due to more moisture in the air. Experts say other areas of the country may not be as colorful due to drought conditions. Starbucks says it's planning to shutter 250 store locations in the U.S. later this week, marking the second biggest wave of closures in the past 2 years. Michelle Franzen, ABC News.
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16: We have drizzle in Fargo-Moorhead. Our temperature 62 degrees. I'm Darren Seldig in the KFGO newsroom. North Dakota Attorney General Drew Wrigley says the legislature needs to address laws on drivers fleeing from police. Sentences on those convictions can be served at the same time as other crimes. Wrigley says he hasn't seen Democratic NPL State Senator Jamie Selsler of Fargo's plan to make it mandatory for people convicted of fleeing serving that sentence separately from other crimes, but he says he supports the overall idea. A similar bill failed in past sessions.
17: If you don't think that people conduct themselves rationally in the face of law enforcement and what the enforcement mechanisms are, then let's surrender the whole thing.
16: 24-year-old Elijah Bauman of Moorhead died last week after troopers say he crashed into a motorcycle on University Drive in Fargo after fleeing at 120 miles per hour while drunk. The motorcycle driver, 19-year-old Isaac Putney, lost his left leg below the knee and shattered his arm, according to a GoFundMe fundraiser. Last month, 49-year-old music teacher Ian Fry of Christine was killed in a crash on Highway 81 south of Fargo. Deputies say 19-year-old Cornelio Vasquez IV of Grand Forks was fleeing at 109 miles per hour. The University of Minnesota is planning major budget cuts across its entire system. University President Rebecca Cunningham announced today the university will reduce spending by $225 million over the next 2 years, citing enrollment changes, uncertain state and federal funding, and rising costs. The cuts amount to roughly 12-15% of operating revenue and follow job reductions and tuition increases approved earlier this year. University leaders say every campus and academic unit will be involved in identifying where spending cuts will be made. A new report from the University of Minnesota sheds light on how many Minnesotans are using marijuana and driving. Reporter Susie Jones.
18: Researchers surveyed more than 2,300 adults at the Minnesota State Fair and some other county fairs in 2024 and 2025.
19: Specifically, we asked them about whether they use cannabis while or just before driving a car.
18: Colin Planelp works at the University of Minnesota's Cannabis Research Center. He says the behavior was most commonly reported among younger respondents, but older adults tended to use marijuana more often.
19: 20% or so said they did it once a day or more, and another 17% said they did it once a week or more. Meanwhile, about 47% said they only did it once or a few times a year. Almost 30% of respondents age 18 to 20 years old said that they had used cannabis and driven in the past year, That is especially notable.
16: It's notable because under Minnesota law, driving while impaired is illegal, whether the impairment is caused by alcohol, cannabis, or other substances. Studies have found evidence that cannabis can harm a person's ability to drive, such as by slowing reaction time. And it's the first day North Dakotans can receive an absentee ballot for the November election. Applications can be found at vote.nd.gov. County officials send ballots out once voters' information is confirmed in a driver's license, tribal ID, passport, or military ID. Early in-person voting begins in Stetsman County on October 22nd and Cass and Grand Forks counties on October 26th. Minnesotans were able to vote early starting last week, both in person and by requesting absentee ballots. Looking at our forecast now for the rest of today, more drizzle. Southerly winds 10 to 20 miles an hour and a high of 68. Tonight, low of 57 degrees with areas of fog moving in. And tomorrow, mostly cloudy, becoming breezy. The fog lifting in the morning. Our high, 70 degrees on Saturday. Rather, that's Friday's forecast on Friday. 63 degrees right now under cloudy skies. I'm Darren Selvig, News Radio, KFGO.
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0: Good afternoon. It is 2:08. Fast approach to 2:09, and Afternoons Live is getting started here on a Thursday afternoon. Been a little drizzly out there. Too Tall Tom will get you a weather update on about 45 minutes' time. I'm Tyler Waxman, as your host. Eric Johnson producing. Got a very busy afternoon lined up for you. Spencer Worth, the meat dude, our usual Thursday guest, in about 7 minutes' time will join us. So if you have any questions about meat, how to prepare it, what to ask your butcher, what you don't ask, 35270 is the Adventure RV Tesla. We can start sending those in now. Also, it's going to be it's on the record. It's already available to you at KFGO.com. Jim Shaw, his latest column is there. I'd encourage you to go read that. We're going to have a conversation with him about this weekly column, one that I think is a little bit more on that personal side when it comes to his long career as a journalist and some of the stories that he's brought to you over the years. This one, there's a couple of individuals in this area whom were involved in a tragic terrorist attack back in 1983. So he'll give you the details and share some updates on that. Our weekly game of audibles as well. That's brought to you by Don's Car Wash. We'll have an opportunity for one of you to win a free car wash on us. I haven't even confirmed who's here to play this week, but I assume it's going to be most of our usual suspects. That's be at 4 o'clock. Also, this weekend, we're starting telling you about some of the things you can get on your calendars. For example, the Fargo Air Museum, there's going to be a Pathway to Freedom presentation that's by the Vietnam Veterans of America. And we have a couple individuals that are going to be in studio explaining that. There's going to be live performances and so on up there. And the price of admission is free. So we've got that coming on up. And the NFL, back to being the no-fun league, will tell you about what the latest fine is and how ridiculous I do believe it is, a little bit later on. In the meantime, I got open phone lines throughout this afternoon as well. You can call the Northwest Tire Studio Line at 237-5948. You can also text into that Adventure RV Text Club at 35270. I haven't had to worry about this pretty much all summer until the last 2 weeks, and now it kind of feels like it's mud season. We have spots in our yard that the dog has tore up. And anytime it gets this drizzly, gets a little wet, he brings in that mud. I have tried a variety of things to prevent him from bringing that mud onto the carpet. I have bought the little contraption that you will dunk their toes in. It's got the little bristles. It does not work. I swear it just dilutes the mud to make it even worse when he's roaming around. We have tried towels. He's okay. Hey, if I do the first 2 feet, by the time I get to the second one, he goes, okay, that's enough, stop, and runs off. Do those rugs. So this is the other thing that I've contemplated purchasing. The rugs that have the taller bristles,
1: yeah.
0: Do they work?
1: No. Sort of. Because we have the exact same problem. Now, I am fortunate enough that I've got a tolerant dog who will literally lay on his side and let me deep clean all four paws. Yeah.
0: Lucky you.
1: So We've got a tiered approach to this problem. Tier one is, you know, the wet paper towel / dish rag, yep. Just giving them the wipe to get the cuffs
0: off. The
1: old
0: beach towel, yep.
1: That, you know, that's tier one. Tier two is hose. And it is going after the feet with the hose.
0: Yep. Okay.
1: And tier three is both. Now, we have that heavy nap, like really microfibery, kind of looks like the cloth inside a car wash.
0: Yep.
1: And it will grab dirt and leaves, but valley mud is too sticky. It will not get rid of that. Here's what I would suggest to you. Get your biggest, like, Rubbermaid tote and fill it up with a couple inches of water.
0: Uh-huh.
1: And then you can have him stand in there and use a cloth. And it sounds stupid, but it will work.
0: No, you're overestimating the compliance factor of this dog.
1: No, but just standing in there will help.
0: Getting him to stand in there is the problem, man. That's what I'm getting at.
1: You may have to hoist him up.
0: He's one of those that if it's a lake, let me run wild. I don't care about getting wet. But he's almost a diva now. If it's raining out, he doesn't even want to be outside until it's done. And then it's every mud that he can find. And then don't even dare even say the word bath because it's not a fan. So I'm going to try the rug even if you say this clay because
1: we have all the other contraptions inside of our sliding glass door going to the backyard right now.
0: Oh.
1: And it will grab dry
0: just
1: debris.
0: Dry.
1: But you know how sticky our dirt
2: yep,
1: is.
2: Yep, I do.
1: It's not enough to get it off of there.
0: Your home remedies, please, 35270. I'm desperate. It's one of those. I'm like, we have, it's not like pure white carpet, but it's white enough for you to notice those big paw prints that'll do laps. And it's to the point where, look, I'll let it dry, I'll vacuum it up, but it's getting just old. If there's a way to prevent it a little bit more than what we've got going on. Because, like I said, those contraptions, which, again, I can get the first two, maybe a third, but it still doesn't take the mud out. All it does make is mud a little bit more wet and easier to spread.
1: That's the really caked on, the hose and rag approach, like if you can get... Now, you may want to invest in, they do make contraptions where you can basically harness a dog up so they can't touch the ground.
0: Oh, that sounds like a chore, too.
1: You put it on like a winch.
0: Yeah.
1: Tie it up.
0: It's got to be something better than what we've tried. That's all I know.
1: I do think a little bit of, if you could get, you know, a few inches of water in a tote and figure out a way to get them in there, you could use that as like a below scrub brush.
0: Stand still, please, for the love of God.
1: No, you want him to move around, right? You want him to loosen that dirt up.
0: I want him to stand still so I can get a hold of him to then, because I will have to lift him and put him in said tote and finding one that is durable enough. I got more comments coming in. There's a good one here. I'll get to these, but here's what I got to do. We're going to head out to New Salem, North Dakota. Spencer Wirtz, the meat dude, as you have dubbed him over the years, and this conversation every week is brought to you by All Soccer Meats. You can find them in a variety of locations. The OG on Main, Dragon Ottoman, South Fargo on South Veterans Boulevard, 52nd Avenue South in Fargo as well. Down in Breckenridge, and now newly opened in Jamestown, North Dakota. When we come back, Spencer Wirtz, the meat dude, right here on Afternoons Live.

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3: Minnesota families are tired from all the challenges over the past few years. 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And now those same elected officials claim to have the solution. Rob Kupak is one of those politicians. This is what he said about fraud from taxpayer-funded programs.
4: Is somebody gaming the system? 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But I do not think that it is this huge, widespread fraud.
3: Local prosecutors estimated the fraud to be as high as $9 billion. But Rob Kupak looked the other way. 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He even opposed holding accountable the state officials who failed us despite evidence that fraud totaled billions of dollars. But now it's campaign season, and Kupak is claiming otherwise. Let's get Minnesota back on track, and that starts with opposing Rob Kupak in November. This independent expenditure is paid for by ProJobs Majority. It is not coordinated with or approved by any candidate, nor is any candidate responsible for it.
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0: That time of the week, we head on out to New Salem, North Dakota, to get a chance to visit with Spencer Wirt, or as you have called him, the Meat Dude, brought to you by All Sauger Meat. Spencer, welcome back, my friend. How you been?
1: Been good. How about you, Tyler?
0: Doing okay. Got a question. You got a dog at that house of yours?
1: I have a dog, yes.
0: Okay, how do you get that mud off them feet? That's a question I pose. I got comments coming in. I've tried the contraptions. Nothing seems to get the mud off of the feet. You have that problem out of New Salem?
1: Yeah, not really.
0: Lucky you.
1: You have a towel sitting at the door, and my dog walks in, and you wipe the mud and dirt off.
0: Oh, an obedient dog. Good. Fantastic. I'm happy for you. I've already tried that. It doesn't work so well. Other comments, and I'll get to those a little bit later on. So I'm saying, hey, man, you live with a dog. Yeah, no kidding. I've got all the things that we've tried. Plus, love the guy, but my word, does he like to find that mud. It's not why I called, though. You're the meat dude. I'm sure it was weird having the first question be about a dog. Nothing meat-related, but that time of year where we've already done the chilies, I want to ask you about beef stew. Is there a cut people should be using that they're not, and one they should absolutely stop using when it comes to beef stew?
1: No, I don't think you really need to be specific. I wouldn't throw an expensive tender cut of meat into stew. So stay away from middle meat, like a top round, eye of round, rump roast, something like that would go really well with a stew. Something whole muscle, not much seam fat, so it still kind of holds that shape but tenderizes through the stewing process or the cooking process. Yeah, that's kind of all I got for that.
0: Okay, 35270 is the Adventure RV Text Club. That's where I'm going to go. Tyler, question for the meat dude. What's the best way to cook pheasant?
1: Man, majority of the time, I put it into a slow roasted casserole per se. Usually like a rice mushroom type bake. The last pheasants that I shot, wrapped them in bacon and cooked them, but that doesn't really count, right? You don't really taste pheasant when you wrap it in bacon. So I think that's the best. Like I'm not just going to cook the breast like I would a chicken breast, for instance. I think it needs a little more TLC and a little more rendering or cooking process to make it the best per se. But, yeah, those are kind of my two go-to, either wrap in bacon or put it into, like, a casserole.
0: We've done that wrap in bacon while we've tailgated for NDSU, and, oh, my, the way you can't even keep them on the plate, they go so fast. But you're right, that bacon really just masks everything. That's pretty much what you have as for the flavor profile. Now, I'm interested because the last time somebody asked you the perfect way to cook a bird, it was duck, and you certainly had a very strong opinion on that, and I didn't hear that from pheasants, so it certainly you prefer the flavor profile of the pheasant over that duck.
1: I don't remember saying anything negative about duck.
0: Oh, I bet you we can find that audio. It was a couple years ago.
1: You were offending
0: all these duck hunters and waterfowl hunters out here across the airwaves of 790, man.
1: No, well. You gotta stir the pot a little bit sometimes.
0: So that's not the question I asked. I said, you don't have an issue with pheasant, but you do with duck.
1: Well, what's a pheasant eating and what's a duck eating? They're two totally different birds. Can't really, compare the two. Mm-hmm. But that's like comparing a beef to pork, really, in my book.
0: Somebody's texting in pheasant wild rice soup with a big thumbs up. That sounds similar to exactly what you'd go with. That does sound pretty dang good.
1: Right in my wheelhouse, yeah. But the thing is, you can put anything in that wild rice soup, and it's going to be amazing, whether it be pheasant
0: calm down.
1: Maybe even try throwing duck in there. Maybe duck and wild rice soup would be pretty good.
0: It would be about the only way it sounds like you'd eat it, boys and girls. 35270 is that Adventure RV Test. We'll be sending a question for Spencer Worth. The meat dude, this conversation is brought to you by All Sauger Meats. I'd encourage you to go look at their bundles. I've seen them on Facebook, and you're not going to go wrong. They have a little bit of something for everybody. Another one comes in. What's a spice or herb that belongs on fall meat cooking?
1: There's one spice that I just want to talk about because I think it's a lot of fun, and I don't know if many people have it in their spice cabinet, and it would be cardamom.
0: Pardon?
1: Cardamom?
0: Okay.
1: You ever use it?
0: Nope. Don't know that I've even heard of it, so go ahead. Enlighten me. Educate me up.
1: Yeah, it's savory, lemony seasoning, and it's like we use it in a lot of our sausage mixes, mostly on like a broth and or hot dog flavor profile. Not great to use on like a rub or like a roast just because it's not going to go very far, but it is such a, it's such a unique seasoning flavor, like to throw into a stew or to throw into a dish or a bake, that I just love the flavor of it.
0: Okay. I think you like
1: cardamom.
0: Yeah, see, I think you like saying the name of it too by the sounds of it.
1: That might be it too. Some of these words are fun to say. So. I don't know what plants it comes from, and I don't know all those details. But I do have some on the shelf here at 6-1, and then Carnis and Bismarck. We use them in both facilities, and it's a fun spice to use.
0: How often are you at the Bismarck location? I'll let you guys have that up and running.
1: A couple times a week, I think, as soon as we get off this phone call, I'll be in the town here. But, yeah.
0: Oh, well, my apologies for delaying you.
1: No, you're not holding me up. That is not what I not what I meant, Tyler. You're not holding me up. I waited, and I made sure that I wasn't driving for this phone call today.
0: Oh.
1: So we can have a good conversation.
0: Very thoughtful. I'm enjoying it. Somebody's telling you, add some brown sugar to the bacon-wrapped pheasant. It's so good.
1: Yeah, but, you know, my thought is always, when does it turn into you're not actually eating pheasant? Like when I analyze wild game, you put a piece of duck versus a piece of pheasant versus a piece of goose. We're not adding bacon. We're not adding different flavors. You just eat them as normal meat. Which one's going to win?
0: Oh, that pheasant for sure.
1: Yeah, I agree.
0: Okay. Well, people are just giving you, go try it next time. Why are you being so rude to people sending in some advice today?
1: No, that was a great input. But I'm just saying is when does it become we're trying to eat our pheasant because we love hunting them, but we don't actually like the flavor of it, so we put bacon and brown sugar and everything else on it to mask the flavor. That's kind of where my mind's always at.
0: So somebody's giving you some kudos. Tyler, I use the cardamom and on everything except brownies. By the way, he's right about what the duck eats. I've never liked them because they taste like the slough.
1: That's what I'm saying. Yeah.
0: Okay, you're getting some love. Spencer, anything before I let you go? I'll let you get on the road, but I'll give you the final word before I do.
1: No, I don't think I got anything. It's sun shining out here for the first time this week, which is really exciting, so I'm excited to get outside.
0: Oh, very good. It has been drizzly here. We were doing some harvest snack packs yesterday, and we haven't had any moisture for months, and now all of a sudden in the last 2 weeks, every other day, we're getting it out here. All right, my man, you drive safe. We'll do this again next Thursday, all right?
1: Sounds great.
0: All right, Spencer Worth, the meat dude, every week. That conversation is brought to you by All Sager Meats. I told you once, but let me tell you again. You can find them in Audubon, South Fargo on South Veterans Boulevard, 52nd Avenue South, Breckenridge, and in Jamestown. KFGO News is at the bottom of the hour. When we come back from that, we're going to talk about an event that you're all invited to up at the Fargo Air Museum. There's a dedication that begins at 2 o'clock. Doors open at 12. Price of admission is free. Got a couple of veterans coming on in to explain exactly what this pathway to freedom is and why you're all encouraged to join. Jim Shaw is going to be on the record with us, and we got open phone lines. There's a few national news items that I'll throw your way and get your take on and reaction, as we've had a number of people coming here. There's the United Nations had their assembly today. There are some walkouts yet again. And, of course, the White House, when it comes to the press, got told, hey, can't do that. Again, we'll break it all down as Afternoons Live rolls on right here on KFGO.
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10: KFGO News, Fargo-Moorhead, 63 degrees, mostly cloudy, areas of drizzle at 2:30. I'm Nate Cohn. The North Dakota Department of Transportation says more than 5,400 tickets were issued during a speeding enforcement campaign this summer. The statewide Speeding Slows You Down campaign lasted from July 1st to August 9th. Of the citations, around 4,900 were issued for speeding. Other citations were issued for not wearing seatbelts and distracted driving. 6 drug arrests were made and 5 DUI arrests were also made. The Department of Transportation says that speed is a contributing factor to 29% of fatal crashes in the state. North Dakota Governor Kelly Armstrong says that he disagrees with the Trump administration's decision to ban 3 media outlets from covering the White House. The administration barred CNN, MS Now, and Politico because of what the president called fake news. Armstrong says that he's a big supporter of the First Amendment and that he will talk to all media all the time, which he says is the best way to handle coverage. He added that his approach has landed him in some tough situations because of positions that he's taken on political topics. The man was injured in a head-on crash with a semi in Otter Tail County yesterday. The Otter Tail County Sheriff's Office says that they responded to the crash on 395th Avenue. That's a gravel road just after noon. Deputies arrived. They found a pickup had collided with a semi midway up a hill. The driver of the pickup, 27-year-old Aaron Dahlin of Ashby, suffered minor head injuries in the crash. The driver of the semi was not hurt. Dahlin was taken to Lake Region Hospital to be treated for his injuries. The Otter Tail County Sheriff's Office says that both men were wearing their seatbelts. KFGO News time is 2:31, 63 degrees. 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
10: 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Police in Oaks, North Dakota are warning parents of kids that are sneaking out to drink and vape around town in the overnight and early morning hours. Police say that those gatherings are happening at places like the school park and some homes. They say that they're concerned because the kids involved are as young as 7th and 8th grade. Some of those gatherings reportedly include other kids and adults who police say are supplying the alcohol and vapes. Officers are concerned that young kids drinking with adults under the influence could be taken advantage of or hurt. Oaks Police Chief Matt O'Brien says that they plan to take a hard line and that adults involved should expect to be charged.
13: We have been in contact with the state attorney's office, and we're both on the same page that adults that are found doing this and contributing to this activity from minors, especially at this age, we're going to send a clear message, because reading some of the comments on Facebook, some people think there's no issues with this. What are you talking about? This starts at a young age. Like, we're talking seventh, eighth graders. Like, it baffles me that people don't see an issue with this.
10: Increased surveillance and patrols. We'll be watching the school park during the overnight and early morning hours. Oaks police are asking anyone with information to contact them. A nonprofit responsible for sending $100 million to fraudsters has reportedly reached a settlement with Minnesota Attorney General Keith Ellison. Partners in Nutrition will pay out $18.5 million to the Minnesota Department of Education, which paid out the funds as part of a federal meals program for children during the COVID-19 pandemic. The money will then be paid to the U.S. Department of Agriculture. Ellison is recommending prosecution for at least one person tied to the nonprofit. Prosecution could be recommended for six others. And on the heels of more than 200 job cuts and a tuition increase announced in June, University of Minnesota President Rebecca Cunningham is announcing another major round of cutbacks.
14: In a letter posted to the university's website, Cunningham cites shifting enrollment trends, unpredictable state and federal funding, and rising costs as reasons for a $225 million budget reduction over 2 years across all campuses. Under the plan, each campus department head will help determine where to cut funding. The cuts begin this budget cycle, and Cunningham notes they will not be temporary.
10: That's reporter Laura Oakes. And taking a look at the KFGO Weather Center forecast. Mostly cloudy afternoon, areas of drizzle. KFGO meteorologist Tom Szymanski is expecting a high temperature of about 68 degrees. South winds at 10 to 20 miles an hour. Mostly cloudy overnight. Some areas of fog pushing into the Fargo-Moorhead Metro. 57 degrees for overnight low. Tomorrow, those areas of fog are expected to lift in the morning. A mostly cloudy and breezy day. South-southeast winds at about 11 to 26. 70 degrees for the high temperature. Looking at Saturday, mostly cloudy and breezy. Chance for showers in the morning, 68 degrees. 63 right now, mostly cloudy, some areas of drizzle out there. 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
15: 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I'm Darren Hefty. 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
15: Since soybean shrink is figured at roughly 1.5% per point of moisture, if you have 8% moisture beans instead of 13%, you have to take your 5 points of moisture loss times 1.5 to equal 7.5% yield loss. Now, if you're getting 70 bushel soybeans at $12 per bushel, that's over $60 an acre in lost income. On the other hand, many farmers are worried about taking a dock at the elevator if the beans get too wet. But you'd be way ahead to take the slight dock for 14% or even 15% moisture beans as opposed to letting them get too dry. Alternatively, you could use automatic bin fan controls like we do now, so we can start harvest at 17% moisture and gain an extra few days, or add humid air to re-wet beans in the bin. Either way, all our beans are now 13%. I'm Darren Hefty.
17: Jesus loves you enough to make you teachable. And he sends you many teaching assistants to guide you along the way.
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0: get your calendars out because there's an event going on at the Fargo Air Museum this Saturday. That is September 26th, and here to tell you about that is Ed and Rex with the Vietnam Veterans of America, Chapter 941. Boy, I almost got that out right. Welcome, Ed.
1: You're
0: how
1: okay.
0: you been?
1: You did okay.
0: It's only 2:38 in the afternoon. I got a long ways to go. Rex, welcome to Afternoons Live.
2: Thank you.
0: I've been following this with some intrigue because it was about 2 weeks ago. We had a concert that I had an event on. I had to be up at the Fargo Air Museum or buy it. And all of a sudden, there was a painting and a mural that caught my attention. I'm thinking, has this been here this whole time? And how have I never noticed it? And it turns out this is exactly what this event is going to be that's coming up on Saturday. Ed, tell us about this.
1: Saturday the 26th, coming up shortly here. At the Air Museum, the mural program starts at 2 o'clock inside the other building, but we're encouraging people to come in down to it and look around. Definitely check out that mural. It's fantastic. Do it more than once because you'll pick up more the second and third time. The program is going to be not a long program, but there's going to be a lot covered. Youngsters to speakers and from the Air Museum and the Vietnam Veterans of America, Chapter 941, President Larry Nicholson and Jim Fletcher, the artist, have gifted this to the Air Museum.
0: Which is fantastic. The Air Museum has a lot going on the way it is as far as, just the history that they have there, but to have this mural that caught my attention, like I said, they were curious what it was, Rex, and now a dedication for it. And my understanding is Jim Fletcher has done a lot of these paintings and compiled them into this mural when it comes to the Vietnam era.
3: Yeah, and he, what he would do is, let's start at the beginning.
0: Yeah.
3: Larry Nicholson, our chapter president, is like 4 years ago. Came up with this idea of having a mural put somewhere in town. He went around to different businesses and couldn't really get anything going. So he ended up going over to the University of Minnesota State over here in Footman Moorhead and talked to Brad Bachmeyer, who is the art person, the head of the art department. And they kind of talked about what they could do. So anyway, make a long story short here. What he ended up doing was they just kind of stopped it.
0: Okay.
3: Because there wasn't any money or anything. Well, then Jim Fletcher got involved. And when he got involved, along with Larry, and then it got to be Doc was in on this, and I was in on this, too. Thought about, how about at the Air Museum? That wall on the north wall there is just a big white wall.
0: Mm-hmm.
3: Why not put something up there? We went to the Air Museum and talked with Amy Ott, and she went to the board, and they approved it. So now we had this committee, and we were all set to go. We had our artists and everything, but no money.
0: That usually tends to be the problem is the money side of things.
3: But Jim Fletcher and Larry, the two of those were relentless in finding donors.
0: Mm-hmm.
3: And we found some really, really good donors who came up with the money.
0: Sure.
3: Enough money to get this thing started, and we've had money coming in ever since. So it's covering all of the costs. But we just got the mural up a couple of weeks ago.
0: Right.
3: And Jim had painted this, and when he got done with it, after we did a lot of editing on it, and we ended up taking it over to the Minnesota State University here again, and Paul Johnson, he's an art teacher over there.
0: Okay.
3: He actually took that painting and digitalized it and ended up putting it on 16 4x8 foot metal panels.
0: So it's metal panels as well. Okay, I was curious because for it to go up two weekends ago, I'm thinking, well, I drive by there a lot. I would have seen Jim out there with that ladder and paintbrush getting this thing done, but that's how this came to be then.
1: Right.
0: You know, what's interesting is my significant other will be like, you know, things are going to work out the way that they're supposed to be at some point. Things will come together. Hearing you, Rex, and Ed, I can pull you in as well, that we had approached all these other spots, and it just didn't work out. But the Air Museum, the board says yes. And to me, that's the perfect spot for something like this. Like, it always seems like it should have been there all along. So it just kind of came together, I think, the way it was intended to.
1: You, exactly. What you just said is perfect for the situation and how it came together. The Air Museum has been so supportive of the Vietnam veterans, and we have a lot involved there activity-wise. And like you said, it takes time, and there's little glitches here and there, but you patience is a key word.
0: Yeah, and something I lack a lot of.
1: Yeah, back. Me too. But but it works out, like Rex said. And I not only the veterans and families, and I think we'll enjoy this, but I think Rex said there's, 400 programs printed out, and I think, and hoping there's going to be a lot more people there.
0: Yeah.
1: And the parking will be around the Air Museum, down the street.
0: Okay.
1: And we're having two golf cart drivers.
0: Oh, perfect.
1: To ferry people back and forth.
0: People and, movers.
3: Yes.
1: Oh, yes.
0: Well, and there's entertainment as well. I know that there's going to be performances by Band of Faith. They've got patriotic music. There's jazz and more. So you've got this dedication for this mural. You're going to have live music. The price of admission is free, which is a selling point for anybody
1: Correct.
0: Looking to get on out and, you know, honor veterans and, of course, this beautiful mural. So Jim Fletcher is the artist, and this is going to be open to the public. And the Band of Faith has been around, I think, since, like, 96. So my math serves. I've been a little...
3: Actually, 76.
0: 76, okay.
3: 1976.
0: I'm looking at the flyer here. I think I might have found a little typo there, boys. But
1: one thing I did forget to mention, Tyler, is... Jim Fletcher will have a book that he is going to be selling.
0: Okay.
1: We'll be there, and this is all about the Band of Faith.
0: Okay.
1: And the mural.
0: So, boys, I'm curious. You know, you're with the Vietnam Veterans of America. Talk a little bit about the organization, what it is you two and your crew gets around to doing. Obviously, finding this and getting this mural dedicated, but beyond that, what is the organization about?
1: We're pretty much... I want to say personally, a busy organization among all the others. There's a few of us that are more so busy than others, but we take part in a lot of activities. Larry Nicholson gets on. We have activities over at the Bonanzaville and the car shows, and he'll be also there with... selling T-shirts that depict 250 years of the United States being around. And also, the same thing will relate to celebrating the 25 years of the Air Museum being present. We have our meetings the third Wednesday, the Vietnam Veterans of America, at the Ramada Inn on 13th at 7 o'clock. And we usually get there beforehand just to visit and stuff, but... it's like other organizations. It's trying to keep things going, but sometimes it's a good day, you know. And
0: well, I mean, you know, these organizations, you know, like the Vietnam Veterans of America or others, you know, the willingness to get people to participate has been a struggle over a number of years. You know, I mean, the civic engagement, I guess, is how I'm getting at, whether it's you know, not necessarily the Legion, but I'm thinking of like the Lions Club, where, you know, people in certain generations, absolutely, sign me up, I want to go volunteer. It gets to be

0: a bigger group here. We have 518 members right now. We are the ninth largest in the United States.
1: That's incredible.
2: Yeah.
1: Go, you know, from where it started in the 90s to that 500 mark is pretty staggering. It's a lot of work to get that in. There's a lot of time and effort that goes in, and that's why we're hoping you're going to join the celebration of the Pathway to Freedom mural. The performances by the Band of Faith as well. There's going to be some T-shirts and books available, but the cost for you to go on up to the Fargo Air Museum this Saturday from 12 to 5, the dedication begins at 2 o'clock, is free. So get it on your calendars. Again, it's Saturday, September 26th, 18 feet tall, 48 feet wide, boys. Do I have that right?
3: Yeah, it's in an area, and I wanted to say that Jim Fletcher is a Vietnam veteran, and it all comes together with not only the Vietnam veterans, other veterans coming together Saturday, and the community. I just got to say, people out there in Radio Land, hope to see you there.
1: Hope to see you there. Again, it's going to be Saturday. 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That dedication begins at 2 o'clock, and the price of admission is free. Ed Rex, thank you for everything you do, and thank you for your service. And we hope to get people up there for you. Thanks for coming on in. We'll get you a weather update from Too Tall Tom Szymanski. Then we'll wrap up the first hour of Afternoons Live next.
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6: Good afternoon. I'm KFGO Chief Meteorologist Tom Szymanski. Mostly cloudy, close to 68 for the rest of the day. Wind south-southeast at about 10 to 20. Overnight tonight, mostly cloudy, areas of fog down to 57. Southeast winds anywhere from around 5 to 11. Mostly cloudy, becoming breezy, areas of fog lift in the morning tomorrow, about 70, with the south-southeast wind increasing to 11 to 26, with rain chances returning tomorrow night and into Saturday. More on that and a look into early next week. All that coming up next hour.
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0: KFGO time is 2:53. After the top of the hour news, Jim Shaw is on the record at KFGO.com, and he will be on Afternoons Live to discuss this week's column. I'd encourage you to go there right now, give it a read, and we'll have a conversation about something, as I said a little bit earlier on. It seems like a rather personal piece that Jim's digging into from his past work as a journalist. And there was, unfortunately, a passing of an individual that he covered. And that story, some of you will recall. Others, perhaps a little bit younger, might be hearing about that situation in 1983 for the first time. I'm going to tell Jim that I learned about it in my college course because of some of the curriculum I took, just because of the degree I decided to go and pursue and then ultimately get. And I can't say that everybody perhaps learned about that. So we'll have a conversation about that. In the meantime, I got open phone lines at 35270. That's the Adventure RV Tax Club. You can call into the Northwest Tire Studio line at 237-5948. One of the things I told you that was going to be a no-brainer, judge just had to decide. They said it would be Wednesday or Thursday. It was today that you had the president say, look, CNN, MS Now, and Politico, you are banned from White House press pool coverage. This is just another line of attack on the freedom of the press that has come from this administration. They went after the Associated Press before. They have used their FCC and Brendan Carr to go after the license of some of those FCC-regulated networks if they're, in fact, having talk shows or news coverage that isn't shining a big, beautiful spotlight on them, but actually having some critical coverage of some of the things that they're trying to undertake, whether it's the war in Iran, Pete Hegseth's tenure as the Department of Defense Secretary, about DOGE, about these ICE crackdowns. I mean, the list goes on that you have a right to know through that journalistic lens and not just the propaganda from the White House that you will get from some of those other networks that are not FCC regulated. But this was the latest one that they were saying, look, I don't like the coverage that they're providing, so they're not allowed into the White House. They filed a lawsuit. Fox News, to their credit, refused to cover the White House while CNN and MS Now and Politico were banned. The judge says, yep, can't do that. And still yet this morning, those outlets had been turned away despite those judges' orders. Temporary reinstatement for their access. Now late this afternoon, or I guess not late this afternoon, it's not even yet late this afternoon. About noon today, their pass were reinstated. So they're going to be covering some of that going forward. And today you've got President Xi from China over here. We rolled out the red carpet for him. We're talking about a variety of things. And I know many people in this very neck of the woods is wanting some form of an announcement with some teeth and backing to it that, hey, there's an agreement that China's buying your soybeans. I haven't seen anything on that yet. Others are looking at AI. Or super intelligence, is that what we're supposed to be calling it now? That's what the White House once was calling it. Artificial intelligence, because we're being told, and I don't think it's wrong, that we're in this race against China, who's also developing a lot of the same tools that you are seeing being built and the facilities right here in this area. The only terms of agreement that it seems to be the case there is that there will be no guardrails. China said, yeah, we don't want to do anything, and you've already heard from our president saying, nope, the only thing you need is a high IQ and intelligent president and our Department of Justice. So now that this press pool is going to be able to cover some of those conversations and some of these press availability, we might learn a little bit more. And I'm hoping that by the end of this visit, you do hear that there is an agreement and there's containers moving, that your soybeans are being purchased by China as they were before this latest trade war started. Your thoughts at 35270. Got a lot of them coming in, but here's what I got to do. Step away. Get you caught up with ABC and KFGO News. When we come back, Jim Shaw is on the record, and he's on Afternoons Live here on KFGO.
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6: ABC News, I'm Michelle Franzen. Oil and fuel prices continue to go up as the U.S. war with Iran and blockade in the Strait of Hormuz chokes off shipping. Iranian-backed Houthis in Yemen, though, taking control of another key waterway. ABC's Ian Pannell explains.
7: On the other side of the Arabian Peninsula from the Strait of Hormuz, where so much shipping has already been disrupted by the U.S.-Israeli war with Iran, is the Bab el-Mandeb Strait. 15% of all global maritime trade passes through the Red Sea. Around 7% of the world's oil output heads south through this critical waterway.
6: Preps are underway along the East Coast as a nor'easter develops off the Carolina coast. It's taking aim at coastal areas all the way up to New England this weekend. Starbucks says it's planning to shutter 250 store locations in the U.S. later this week. It marks the second biggest wave of closures in the past 2 years. The announcement to employees saying locations chosen were underperforming. This is ABC News. California Supreme Court says a high-profile county sheriff who ran for governor as a Republican must return 500,000 ballots that his office seized as part of a voter fraud investigation.
8: Riverside County Sheriff Chad Bianco is being ordered to return 500,000 ballots. He argued his office seized them with search warrants to investigate allegations of fraud in last year's special election on redistricting. Claims were made the vote count was off by almost 46,000 votes, a claim that was refuted by election officials but also would not have changed the outcome of the election in Riverside County. At the time, Bianco was running for governor. The seven justices now ordering Bianco stop investigating the special election because he broke the law in doing so, that he not handle ballots, and he must return all of the ballots. Alex Stone, ABC News.
6: Windy, rainy weather changing the start times for the Cubs-Red Sox games in Boston this week. ABC News meteorologists say that the timing of the weekend nor'easter that's developing is still taking place. Michelle Franzen, ABC News.
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11: We have cloudy skies and drizzle, 64 degrees in Fargo-Moorhead. I'm Darren Selvig, KFGO News. Police are investigating the deaths of two people found inside a South Fargo apartment. Officers made the discovery Tuesday afternoon during a welfare check in the 3100 block of 44th Street South. Authorities got the call around 1:50 p.m. and Fargo Fire was called in to help police get inside the unit. Captain Matt Christensen says there were no obvious signs pointing to a cause or manner of death for either person. Autopsies are pending. Fire investigators say overheated electrical equipment in a home office are to blame for a fire that killed Minnesota Wild hockey reporter Jessie Pierce and her three children.
14: Minnesota State Fire Marshal Dan Cryer says the smoke alarm near the family's bedroom would have activated roughly 4 minutes after the fire started, and conditions leading to the nearest escape would have been impassable almost immediately.
15: They had 1 minute from when they had to be notified, they had to wake up, they had to respond and make a decision that they had to leave. I think that's really important for us to bring up because this fire occurred early in the morning. They were sleeping. To wake up and to make a decision that is life or death decision in 1 minute is really difficult.
14: Cryer says the office where the fire started did not have its own electrical outlet and that the equipment was plugged into another room. The fire marshal's office recommends plugging devices directly into wall outlets and regularly checking cords for damage or overheating.
11: Reporter Taylor Rivera. Oaks, North Dakota police are reminding residents that a city curfew is in effect as they work to curb late-night drinking and vaping among local young people. Chief Matt O'Brien says they've seen an uptick in kids as young as 7th and 8th grade sneaking out after midnight. City ordinance prohibits minors under 17 from public streets between midnight and 6 a.m. without a parent, and O'Brien says parents ultimately share that responsibility.
16: Our ordinances do have a curfew. We've just never had a reason to use it. We're not trying to have a police state. We want people to just enjoy their lives, be safe. But just kind of let parents know that there is a curfew and this is what it states. What it does say is the responsibility does fall on the parent and it's $100 now. Is that our first route? Absolutely not. It's going to be to get the kid home and have a discussion with mom and dad.
11: O'Brien is urging parents to talk openly with their children, check their phones, and report any suspicious overnight activity to police. A Barnesville native is being credited with saving an injured man from a burning dump truck. The Washington State Department of Fish and Wildlife says Alex Peppel found the truck overturned on the road with a burning axle. A man was hurt and couldn't climb out because of injuries suffered in the crash. Peppel broke a door of the truck open with a sledgehammer and pulled the man out. He then helped with first aid while they waited for first responders to arrive. And Minnesota specialty crop growers can apply for state funding to better protect their farms from drought, flooding, and severe weather. The Department of Agriculture is offering grants of up to $10,000 for improvements, including irrigation equipment, wells, water tanks, hail netting, and frost protection. A dollar-for-dollar match is required, with priority given to farmers who have been operating for 10 years or less. The state has $500,000 available, and applications are due on November 17th. Checking your forecast now for this afternoon. Drizzle continuing, a high of 68 degrees today. Winds out of the south, 10 to 20 miles an hour. Tonight, mostly cloudy. Areas of fog developing, low down to 57. Tomorrow, those areas of fogs will lift in the morning. Otherwise breezy, high of 70 degrees. Right now, in Fargo-Moorhead, 64 degrees under cloudy skies. I'm Darren Selvig, News Radio, KFGO.
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0: It is Thursday afternoon, and you can go to KFGO.com, find Jim Shaw on the record, read his latest column, and of course, Thursday afternoon means that we get a chance to visit with Jim Shaw about his weekly column. Jim, welcome back. I hope you've been well.
1: I have been well, and it's always good to be back. How are you doing?
0: Doing just fine. Harvest underway, football season's here, and I love this time of year. Fall hunting and all that's here, so not very many complaints for me. We're back in a routine.
1: I love this time of the year. I'm just not quite excited about where we're headed.
0: Yeah, that's right. This quick turnaround and these trees and how cool it's gotten. Yeah, I'm not ready for that either, but we all know what comes after, and I'm not looking forward to that.
1: Exactly.
0: I was looking forward to visiting with you about your column this week. This one, you every now and then you'll throw us one that seems a little bit more personal about some of the stories you've covered, the humans you've covered. And in this this piece, you know, you have two individuals that were involved in a terrorist attack that, quite frankly, as you pointed out in your column, we don't talk enough about and the impacts that it had on this country and people here in North Dakota and Minnesota.
1: Exactly. Yeah, you know, I've been in this business for so long, and I've covered so many stories, and once in a while, like, who would have thought I'd be writing about the Medina shootout?
0: Yeah.
1: There's something that current that happens where I think, okay, I'm going to tap my own experience, my own memories, and kind of look back on a historical event that might interest readers and listeners, and this is one of them. The event is, and I'm going to ask you this question. Now, you might know because of your age, but you might not. Are you familiar much with the bombings in Beirut in 1983?
0: Not as much as I should be.
1: Had you heard of it?
0: Yeah, I had. But, you know, but I also took college courses that was talking about counterterrorism.
1: Okay.
0: So, you know, I mean, if it weren't for those college courses, I don't recall learning this in high school. You know,
1: right.
0: So I was born in 86, so it was 3 years just before I was born.
1: Right.
0: But I'm telling you, Jim, if it wasn't for my poli-sci courses, I probably wouldn't have learned about this attack.
1: Well, the reason I'm bringing it up is because there was a guy from Valley City who survived the attack. I don't know how, because he was, there were 11 people in his area, and he was one of two who survived. He had serious wounds, and I covered him when he came back to Fargo after 2 months in treatment and developed I wouldn't call it a strong friendship, but a friendship, and we kept in touch every now and then. And I was notified by one of his good friends and one of his relatives that he died, and I thought, okay, this would be a good time to talk about this incident, plus do a little research, talk to a relative, find out what some friends are saying. And plus, I wanted to bring up the fact that there was another local guy. There actually were a few people from this area who were there, but another one who died in this bombing attack. He was from Sabins. I thought I should bring it up. So beyond going back and looking at what I had written, I needed to do some quick action to look at what I had said way back when.
0: Mm-hmm.
1: So, fortunately, because I wasn't sure, the North Dakota State Historical Society had the story that I did with John Kinslow. He was the one who survived. That story was done in late December 1983, and they were able to send it to me. So I was able to look at that as well as look at other stories that I've written.
0: Mm-hmm.
1: And then also I did a television story for what was called then Fox News at 9, which I started, now called KVRR Local News, on John Olson, the one from Sabin, and they were able to dig that up for me. So that really helped to have those in front of me to look at them, and I've got a few photos that I took from those stories that are going to be on the KFGO.com version of the column. But I just thought that there's so much to say about it, and these two people were right in the middle. They're local. The main person I'm focusing on, the one who just died, he never got over it. He never shook this incident where so many of his fellow Marines were killed and so many had lifelong injuries.
0: Right.
1: And then also, I didn't know, all these years of communicating with him, I didn't know that he was gay, not, as they say in Seinfeld, not there's anything wrong with it. And then he started an online support group for gay veterans, which I was very impressed by.
0: Yeah.
1: So, but I saw people writing in on that, and then I got a photo. So I thought, well, that's worth mentioning, too. But it just, it was just such a stunning experience when this happened. Nobody saw. I think in this day and age, fast forward to the year 2026, we wouldn't be as surprised, but this is way before 9/11.
0: Right.
1: And way before other acts of terrorism that we see on a regular basis.
0: Around the globe.
1: I mean, it was way before school shootings became a thing. Well, so I think violence, crazy violence against a mass group of people really struck you at that time.
0: Well, and we have a bit of a younger listening audience on Afternoons Live, and since you posed the question if I had even heard of this terrorist attack, let's describe what happened in Lebanon, where Kinslow and Olson...
1: Right. The American troops, as well as other troops, were sent to Lebanon as a multinational United Nations peacekeeping force. And they were doing a good job. There was a Lebanese civil war. And then two trucks went right through the security gates and with lots of explosives. And there were two suicide bombers in those trucks. And they blew up the barracks where our troops were sleeping at the time. And that caused the deaths of 307 people, including 241 U.S. troops, and hundreds more were wounded. And it was just stunning because we went there as peacekeepers. And to take us to modern times, who did it? The terrorist group Hezbollah, which still exists,
0: mm-hmm.
1: and it's still in Lebanon. Matter of fact, it controls the country.
0: Yeah.
1: And guess who backs Hezbollah? Iran. And Iran backed that attack. And the thing is, and I didn't write this in the column, in a way, they succeeded, not just by killing innocent Americans and others, but this was under President Reagan, and shortly after that, we left. I'm sure they were trying to get rid of us from being there and trying to keep the peace. And public sentiment was, well, golly, if this is what we're going to get for trying to keep the peace, why are we doing this?
0: Mm-hmm.
1: Let them fight each other.
0: Yeah.
1: So we left, but it was just so stunning and so shocking. And I put this in my column. I covered the funeral of the young man, John Olson, from Sabin.
0: And he's the one that did not survive.
1: He did not survive. There was about 7 days where he was missing, and then finally the family heard that he was confirmed dead. And I had covered the family in that 7 days of uncertainty, because they were very worried and feared the worst. And then I covered the funeral, and I put this in my story, and I'd never met him. I'd never met the family before this. And I started crying. And I didn't deliberately cry. I just, the insanity of it all got to me. And I started thinking all these years later, I've only cried covering two stories, and both of them were related to terrorism. The other one was the Pan Am flight that was shot down by terrorists and a Fargo guy, Steve Burrell, and I covered that funeral. Same thing, and I wasn't looking to it. You just saw so many people who were suffering and in mourning because people did acts of insanity, in this case committing suicide while killing hundreds of others, the other one blowing up a plane. For what? What do you accomplish? Why are you doing this?
0: Yeah.
1: Is this... and I felt so bad for these families who had lost these young people who had their whole lives ahead of them dead for no good reason. In this case, dead or badly wounded for trying to keep the peace.
0: Well, and you talk about the emotional toll it took on you covering, John Olson's funeral. I mean, it's no question then, or there should be really no question in anybody's mind of why this lingered with John Kinslow. From Valley City so long, because he did survive. And
1: in
0: your column, you talk about PTSD, the pain, the night terrors, and the reason behind it, because of what he was hearing from his friends he was serving with.
1: Right. And he felt guilty that he survived when most of his buddies did not.
0: Yeah.
1: that was a hard burden for him, and I don't think he ever got over that.
0: Well, and I would encourage you to go read, because you got a chance to, it appears, you know, take some of the comments from people in the organization that John Kinzel started online, trying to support veterans whom are gay, family members talking about both of these two men,
1: yeah,
0: you know, and the dedication they had to their service and what could have been.
1: Right, and I had a good back and forth with his nephew, because John never married, who gave me more comments than I had space for, but I didn't know he had these night terrors until his nephew told me that.
0: What do you think about how much that's changed in us recognizing that from 1983 to 2026, where we have services more readily available for members coming back from combat or these traumatic experiences where it's not stigmatized, you don't just keep it down, pull yourself up. You know, there are services available, but you still don't really talk about it publicly.
1: Right, you don't. Anyway, I thought this would be something that people would be interested in because it's timely, because John Kinzlow had passed away. And it's tragic history, but it's history that we all should know and learn from. And, you know, when you talk about historical events, you could talk numbers. You know, in this case, you could talk about 307 people dead, and it doesn't always connect. But when you can personalize it, mm-hmm. and localize it and tell their stories and humanize it, that connects. And these two guys really brought the tragedy of that terrorist attack right home to us who live in the Fargo-Moorhead area.
0: Well, and to that point, you know, we see these tragedies, these senseless acts of terror that happen around the globe, and you can read it on the news or see it on TV. But then when he can bring it home like you just did, you know, that this is a small world, you know, where these acts happen, and it impacts us here in Valley City, Fargo, Sabin, wherever people are listening.
1: It is. You know, I've covered thousands and thousands of stories over the years, and I'm sorry to say most of them I've forgotten, but I will never forget covering John Olson's funeral, and I will never forget being at the airport in Fargo when John Kinzlow, after 2 months of being treated for his wounds, came back to his family who were waiting for him at the airport, and the embracing, the hugs, the kisses, the tears, that was very, very emotional, and it really hit home with me.
0: Jim Shaw is on the record. 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Jim, it's always a pleasure. I appreciate this week's call, and we'll chat again next week, all right?
1: I look forward to it.
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6: Minnesota families are tired from all the challenges over the past few years. Tired of politics as usual. Politicians in St. Paul ignore big problems. And now those same elected officials claim to have the solution. Rob Kupak is one of those politicians. This is what he said about fraud from taxpayer-funded programs.
7: Is somebody gaming the system? Of course somebody is. But I do not think that it is this huge, widespread fraud.
6: Local prosecutors estimated the fraud to be as high as $9 billion. But Rob Kupak looked the other way. He voted against solutions like requiring state agencies to publish plans to combat waste, fraud, and abuse. He even opposed holding accountable the state officials who failed us despite evidence that fraud totaled billions of dollars. But now it's campaign season, and Kupak is claiming otherwise. Let's get Minnesota back on track, and that starts with opposing Rob Kupak in November. This independent expenditure is paid for by ProJobs Majority. It is not coordinated with or approved by any candidate, nor is any candidate responsible for it.
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0: Open phone lines between now and 4 o'clock. We'll play our weekly game of audibles at 4:06. Abby Miller's here, Rusty Halverson as well, and we will see who the other two participants are in just a short amount of time. The Adventure RV Text Club is full of your thoughts at 35270, and I'm going to get to those. I'll start with this one that is in response to my conversation with Jim Shaw. Others are about the media ban that has been lifted. There's some questions about Obama, and I'll get to that after the bottom of the hour news here. But Tyler, do you wonder if we would have went to war with Iran 50 years ago, that maybe 9/11 and some other of these other terrorist attacks would never have happened? I don't know that 9/11 would have been impacted. I mean, it's tough to say, but 9/11, of course, trained in Saudi Arabia, Afghanistan. You know, I mean, that era, so it wasn't exactly Iranian. But to go on back that far with the person that we should get on to talk about how we got to this point with this war in Iran and what led to it is Dr. Thomas Ambrosio. I'd mentioned when I was visiting with Jim Shaw that, you know, I went to NDSU, I bounced around, but ultimately settled on the fact that I was working at a bank. During my time in college, the financial crisis happened in 2008. I got very involved in politics, and I went and got my poli-sci degree, and I took an elective course. It was terrorism was the name of it, but it was all about these cells, why terrorism occurs. I mean, if you can try to understand it, which is all senseless, but how this comes to be, how people get radicalized, and the efforts they put into striking terror and fear and death, you know, amongst people who are innocent. I mean, Jim was talking about peacekeepers that were over there that were attacked while they were sleeping. And, you know, it's also senseless here. But to try to pin those together is pretty difficult to do. But if there's anybody that can try to draw a line between those dots, it's Dr. Thomas Ambrosio, and we haven't had him on in a while. We should probably get him on to talk about where things are globally, because there's an awful lot of conflicts going on. The Russian war with Ukraine still hot, and of course his war with Iran does not seem to have an end in sight. We'll come back to the attempted media ban when we return here on Afternoons Live.
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7: Cloudy and drizzle in Fargo-Moorhead, 64 degrees. For KFGO News, I'm Darren Selvig. North Dakota Attorney General Drew Wrigley says the legislature needs to address laws on drivers fleeing from police. Sentences on those convictions can be served at the same time as other crimes. Wrigley says he hasn't seen Democratic NPL State Senator Jamie Selsler of Fargo's plan to make it mandatory for people convicted of fleeing to serve that sentence separately from other crimes. But Wrigley says he supports the overall idea. A similar bill failed in past sessions.
8: You don't get to cheapen the phrase, back the blue. Help them protect our communities.
7: 24-year-old Elijah Bauman of Moorhead died last week after troopers say he crashed into a motorcycle on University Drive in Fargo after fleeing at 120 miles per hour while drunk. The motorcycle driver, 19-year-old Isaac Putney, lost his left leg below the knee and shattered his arm, according to a GoFundMe fundraiser. Last month, 49-year-old music teacher Ian Fry of Christine was killed in a crash on Highway 81 south of Fargo. Deputies say 19-year-old Cornelio Vasquez IV of Grand Forks was fleeing at 109 miles per hour. A new report from the University of Minnesota sheds light on how many Minnesotans are using marijuana and driving. Reporter Susie Jones.
9: Researchers surveyed more than 2,300 adults at the Minnesota State Fair and some other county fairs in 2024 and 2025.
10: Specifically, we asked them about whether they use cannabis while or just before driving a car.
9: Colin Planelp works at the University of Minnesota's Cannabis Research Center. He says the behavior was most commonly reported among younger respondents, but older adults tended to use marijuana more often.
10: 20% or so said they did it once a day or more, and another 17% said they did it once a week or more. Meanwhile, about 47% said they only did it once or a few times a year. Almost 30% of respondents age 18 to 20 years old said that they had used cannabis and driven in the past year. That is especially notable.
7: It's notable because under Minnesota law, driving while impaired is illegal, whether the impairment is caused by alcohol, cannabis, or other substances. Studies have found evidence that cannabis can harm a person's ability to drive, such as by slowing reaction time. The North Dakota Department of Transportation says more than 5,400 tickets were issued during a speeding enforcement campaign this summer. The statewide Speeding Slows You Down campaign lasted from July 1st to August 9th. Of the citations, around 4,900 were issued for speeding. Officers issued other citations for not wearing seatbelts and distracted driving. They also made 6 drug arrests and 5 DUI arrests. Department of Transportation says speed is a contributing factor to 29% of fatal crashes in the state. 64 degrees with drizzle in Fargo-Moorhead. 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
7: 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Looking at our forecast for tonight, areas of fog developing. Low of 57 degrees, southeast winds 5 to 11 miles an hour. Tomorrow, mostly cloudy, becoming breezy, and those areas of fog will be lifting tomorrow morning. High of 70. And for Saturday, mostly cloudy and breezy with a chance for showers as we begin the weekend, mainly Saturday morning. Low of 58, high of 68. Right now in Fargo-Moorhead, we have some drizzle, 64 degrees. I'm Darren Selvig, News Radio, KFGO.
13: Hello? I wish I was...
6: Fall is here, and fall walleye fishing is prime time on Devil's Lake. September through November, one of the most exciting times to fish Devil's Lake. The water cools. Those walleye are trying to put on that winter feed bag in preparations for what we all know is those long, cold winter months. And that feeding frenzy gives the anglers some of their best chances at not only them big numbers, but also those trophy-sized walleye. They can fish almost anywhere. That shoreline, those flooded timber, the rocky structures all hold hungry walleye this time of year. And, of course, since we're in that transition, waterfowl and upland hunting, the bird hunter's dream up there. Well, the fishing is red hot. Skies and fields around Devil's Lake are just as alive as that water. Fall migration brings wave after wave of waterfowl, such as mallards and, of course, the pintails, snow geese, the Canadian geese, filling the skies and the fields around that region. You can have the classic field hunts or set up in the sloughs and marshes. Plenty of opportunities with pheasants now as well. That wasn't always the case around there, but it is. The sharp-tailed grouse and a number of other partridge inhabiting the surrounding grasslands up in Devil's Lake. After an early morning walk through the cover of a midday water hunt, it's easy to switch gears and spend an afternoon chasing walleye. Why Devil's Lake in the fall? Well, I just told you a number of reasons, but few destinations in the Midwest offer the variety and quality of hunting and fishing as what you do around Devil's Lake. You have abundant public access, countless acres of prime waterfowl habitat and fishery that's recognized nationwide. I would encourage you to do this. Pack it all up, the rods, the shotguns, the decoys, and get ready for the experience. North Dakota's ultimate outdoor doubleheader. The walleyes are feeding and the birds are flying. And the memories are waiting to be made on the cast and blast season that is now officially underway. If you want more details, all you got to do is this. Go to devilslakend.com. 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

Road Warrior Report comes in saying, hey, watch out for a two-vehicle crash on I-29 southbound just south of 19th Avenue. That's in the inside lane is blocked. That left lane is being blocked by that two-vehicle crash that was on I-29 southbound just south of 19th Avenue North. Appreciate that text coming in. I'm going to get back to the text that came in towards the top of the 2 o'clock hour. I was telling you that the ban had been lifted on CNN, MS Now, and Politico for the White House coverage. And people had shared some thoughts, and I'm going to get to those right now. Tyler, that is a text request. I'll do that tomorrow. How's that sound? Tyler, I firmly believe that CNN and MS Now are very biased, but the bad networks that don't agree with the president's completely wrong, very childish. Then again, it is Donald Trump. Can't wait for him to be out of my Republican Party. I'm hearing more Republicans say that last part. You're just kind of over it. And I think that's why you're seeing one of two things. You know, the enthusiasm gap between Republican voters going into this midterm and Democrats is quite high. Independents are breaking towards Democrats. But those on the Republican side that still can't bring themselves to vote for a Democrat, some of them are just saying, I'm probably not even going to vote this time. As far as MS Now and CNN being very biased, I mean, MS Now is. I mean, they were the left side response to what Fox News is, and they're not near as good at it. CNN, when it comes to their actual journalistic side, I don't view as biased, but they have turned a lot of their programming into what other 24/7 news channels are, which is just, okay, let's get a panel together to talk about what's in the news instead of just talking about the news from the factual standpoint. I haven't watched cable news in a very long time. I know that I'll get the clips to see what, Mike Johnson said on Fox News on Sunday morning, but the dedication of, okay, what are they talking about now? It's just, I don't do it. Because it's just the same regurgitated panels of, okay, this is my opinion on this. And I just don't take any joy in that. Some people I know can't turn it off. There was another one in here that, because there was a few asking about Barack Obama and the attempts that they're saying. I'm trying to find one of them here because I got a bunch of different topics in. I don't know if it's true or not, but I heard Obama did the same thing to Fox News when he was there. Not entirely true. I mean, Barack Obama absolutely was trying to shun and close out having like interviews with Fox News, but he never tried to fully ban them from covering the White House. But the way that he was approaching Fox News did catch the attention of some of these same networks that were actually attempting to be banned this time. When it comes to like CNN and at that time MSNBC, that raised a lot of their voices saying, don't do this. And, I mean, looking further into this, when it comes to Barack Obama, like I said, it what's true is he criticized Fox News, did far fewer interviews with Fox News, it took fewer questions from their correspondents compared to other networks. I mean, that is all true. And he said he was willing to exclude Fox News from interviews. So people accused him and the administration of blocking the network from their access. But the claim of this outright ban that this president tried to do, it's not exactly the same. He never outright blocked or banned or ejected Fox News reporters from press briefings, from what I remember and what I'm trying to read up on here. The bottom line is this, that other text that said that these coverage of outlets that don't agree with you, that's part of being in that public service. I know that there's more and more outlets that are entirely fueled by telling one side of the story. I mean, there are, and unfortunately, more and more people are going to those to consume what their side is saying and just completely blocking out anything else as though it's completely wrong or fabricated or fake. And that's a problem that you can't actually get
unless you are actively trying to seek it out by turning off MS Now or turning off Fox News, or at the very least consuming both of them, hear what both sides are saying. If we're just getting those echo chambers, then it's pretty tough to have a conversation based on fact. And trust me, I get some of the people that only tune in to one of those networks text into the show all the time, 35270. Tyler, I wish Republican voters were sick of Trump back in 2024. Another one, only old people watch cable news. I don't know if that's true or not. I can tell you younger people are going more online to social media to get their news. But as I just told you, what you're finding on those social media outlets are at times influencers or their news clips from those same cable news channels. So they're still sort of consuming it, but not at the round the clock. It's on in the background nonstop. Tyler, oh, this is lengthy. There was an earlier bombing. This is back to what happened in 1983. Jim Shaw's on the record at KFJO.com. I'd encourage you to go read this. There was an earlier bombing at the U.S. Embassy in Beirut in April of 83 as custom harvesters, our family stayed in campgrounds in the heart of our country. Our 13-year-old daughter got to know a high school girl whose family had been there at the time. The memory that sticks with me is that they still were able to have a school prom, but it was in a bomb bunker. It all is so senseless. Now, what was interesting visiting with Jim about this attack that he was writing about with an individual from Sabin and an individual from Valley City, one of them surviving that attack, the other not surviving. And you can go read those details. But following those attacks and the amount of service members we lost in that deadly attack that happened while our troops were sleeping, well, that led to the decision saying, okay, well, we're going to pack up and go. And that's why I believe somebody texting in saying, well, had we actually just retaliated or struck back, what that would have changed, that what-if mentality. And it's always tough to go back and say, well, what if we had actually then responded to attack Hezbollah that was being backed by Iran back in 1983? Would that have changed the course of where we are now? Perhaps. We'll never know what the facts could be and what the world looks like now had that been the case. More comments in. I got to get you a weather update. Two thought Tom Schmansky. I already have some guesses as to who's going to win our weekly game of audibles. You can start texting that in at 35270. I will tell you who is participating when we return here on Afternoons Live.

0: degrees. Then our next system moves in for tomorrow night and Saturday. Mostly cloudy, breezy, chance for showers for tomorrow night and mainly in the morning on Saturday, but some spots may see some lingering showers or patchy drizzle lingering into the afternoon, especially on the Minnesota side at that point in time. Low 58, high 68. Sunday, a little warmer, breaking the action, partly sunny, low 54, high 74. Then another system on Monday, mostly cloudy, breezy, a chance for showers and thunder showers. High temperature Monday, right around 70.
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0: 8 minutes until it is 4 o'clock, and the final hour of After News Live gets underway. We've got the Drive Time News steering you into Couch Potato Radio, then Thursday Night Football, the first of a three-part series of which you are going to be forced by the NFL to watch the Atlanta Falcons on primetime television. Now, Michael Penix is named starter. Is that going to turn things around? Probably not. Things are not going so well, but it is against the Green Bay Packers, so I know that there's a number of people in this area intrigued. I can tell you this much. Green Bay hasn't looked the part like they had in the past. I was watching that New York Jets game a little bit. It was on one of the televisions on Sunday, and truth be told, I thought New York was going to come away with that one effect. I think they oughta. They didn't, though, and a W is a W, and that is all that matters. So that's coming up. That pregame starts 6:30. Right here on KFGO. I can see just slightly between those monitors to that whiteboard back there. Is Kevin Harlan on the call tonight?
1: I think so. I think so. I think he's got all the primetime games. But
0: all the more reason to listen
1: yeah.
0: to it on the radio. He is so good.
1: And fingers crossed you get a streaker that he can call in real time.
0: Yeah, it's at Atlanta?
1: No, in Green Bay.
0: In Green Bay? Okay, well, I'll say... Because that Lamb hat, yeah, there's whatever it is, he will play by play it like nobody else can. comments in.

0: By the way, I have to root for Green Bay tonight, which doesn't feel good.
1: You and Shemansky.
0: Yeah.
1: Your team Shemansky tonight.
0: I am. Yep, I have to. You got to keep those losses piling up on that NFC South. This one, somebody had said it. Look, it's only old people that watch cable news. Somebody responded. I'm not sure if it's only old people that watch cable news, but they are definitely swayed and eat up propaganda that aligns with their fears and unfounded beliefs. I have two older sisters who I would have never imagined would be, totally bought it. I'm just reading it as it came in. I've totally bought into the Fox slant on the news, both educated 75-plus women. When people talk about how the divide got to where it is now, people point out Rush Limbaugh, Fairness Doctrine. That 24/7 cable news, boys and girls, has completely changed the way you consume it, and because that graying of the lines between journalism and commentary that you can't decipher between the two. That's why the individual that takes in that CNN is so biased. Their panels are stacked, but I mean, they still have what Scott Jennings, who claimed he had a very productive phone call with Mitch McConnell shortly after he had his accident, was gone for 90 days. I didn't believe a word Scott Jennings said, but they have these panels and it's just talking about what one of their journalists did. I would rather have that journalist be out there saying, okay, this is what we are providing to you. And you can't really find that anymore unless you go and actually read like a Politico, which was banned from the White House during the same attempt because they're reporting on what the war in Iran had been like. And you know who their source was? J.D. Vance, the vice president. But they thought that, oh, the source of information or that information was so ridiculous that we don't want you covering us at all. Well, here's that. Walk down the hall. Talk to your vice president. He's the one that's having these conversations because J.D. Vance is thinking about 2028, and he's trying to have a separator between what's going on right now and where he wants to be. Because he knows, he's reading the polls, that people don't think this Iran war should continue. Lisa Daymuth, who's running for governor in Minnesota as a Republican, came out and said that just today. I don't know where Michelle Tafoya is. She's so busy talking about how she's so embarrassed from being from Minnesota that she's having to do some damage control because that's starting to circulate around. But I don't know, the dam hasn't broke when it comes to Republican candidates. But certainly there's some cracks in it when it comes to some of these foreign policy decisions of this administration that are starting to play out because that midterm is fast approaching. And the sentiment from the general public is they're not happy. Audibles is brought to you by Don's Car Wash. When we come back, I'll tell you who's playing. You can start texting in at that time who you think is going to win and be listening for your chance to win a free car wash from Don's here on Afternoons Live.
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3: September means back to school, new schedules, new routines, and realizing just how many people can use one bathroom before 8 a.m. Because if your morning routine involves waiting in line for the shower, your bathroom might need an upgrade. 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
10: ABC News, I'm Michelle Franzen. Days after a grand jury found no criminal charges were warranted in the death of Nolan Wells, the family of the Mississippi teen releasing the state medical examiner's autopsy report. Wells died during a 4th of July boating trip with friends. Here's ABC's Aaron Katursky.
11: The autopsy makes clear his body was found in the water off Horn Island. It supports the notion of an accidental drowning, but the autopsy report said cause and manner are best left undetermined. And that's been what the family has been saying over the last several days after the grand jury concluded they couldn't really figure it out either, that it seemed like an accidental drowning. There was no evidence of a crime.
10: Attorneys for the Wells family say examination of the teen's cell phone raises more questions. At the White House, President Trump and China's president held talks for roughly 2 hours today, talks on trade and Iran at the top of the agenda. Tonight, the White House rolling out the red carpet again for a state dinner. This is ABC News. Starbucks announcing it will be closing hundreds of underperforming locations.
12: In a memo to employees, Starbucks CEO Brian Nichols says a company will be closing 250 stores out of over 18,000 stores worldwide. Nichols is saying about 1,000 stores will get uplifts, as he calls them. He's been focused on enhancing the in-store experience as a chain fends off competition from other companies like McDonald's, which has been going all in on high-margin beverages. Nichols says those working at Starbucks locations who will be closing will be notified this week. Alex Stone, ABC News.
10: NASCAR legend Darrell Waltrip says he's taking a break from the public eye. According to a statement from his family, Waltrip is suffering from frontotemporal dementia. His family believes that was caused by CTE, and the family blames his years in NASCAR for his injuries. On Wall Street today, stocks ending mixed. I'm Michelle Franzen, ABC News.
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0: 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This is going to be after our KFGO news update. Here are your week's contestants. Pardon me, to text in to 35270. Just the first name, and if they win, one of you will get a text back because you won the car wash. Rusty Alverson, Farm and Ranch Reporter.
1: Good afternoon.
0: Good afternoon. Abby Miller, producer, News and Views.
2: Hi, Tyler.
0: Hello. Thanks for sticking around. Mason from Y94. Welcome back, man.
3: Hello.
2: Mason and I both feel like crap.
0: So I can, hear you. I can hear the nasal.
2: We're 50-50 in health in here.
0: Yeah. You have a cold, too, over there?
3: Yeah. You can call it that, yeah, pretty much.
0: Had I
2: if you
0: known.
2: Right. I think if you hung out in our end of the hallway, maybe, then you'd get something. I don't know if there's something down there.
3: You could play Guess That Cough.
2: Who's coughing?
0: Yeah, and whoever it is, stop and go home, please, before you get the rest of us sick. I'm Tyler Axe, your host here on Afternoons Live. We will play Audibles right after KFGO News.
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5: We have drizzle in Fargo-Moorhead, cloudy skies, 64 degrees. For KFGO News, I'm Darren Selvig. Police in Oaks, North Dakota are warning parents of kids that are sneaking out to drink and vape around town in the overnight and early morning hours. Police say the gatherings happen at places like the school park and homes. They're concerned because the kids involved are as young as 7th and 8th grade. Some of the gatherings reportedly include older kids and adults who police say are supplying the alcohol and vapes. Officers are concerned about this, and Oaks Police Chief Matt O'Brien says they plan to take a hard line. Adults involved should expect to be charged.
6: We have been in contact with the state attorney's office, and we're both on the same page that adults that are found doing this and contributing to this activity from minors, especially at this age, we're going to send a clear message. Because reading some of the comments on Facebook, some people think there's no issues with this. What are you talking about? This starts at a young age. Like, we're talking 7th, 8th graders. Like, it baffles me that people don't see an issue with this.
5: Increased surveillance and patrols will be watching the school park during the overnight and early morning hours. Oaks police are asking anyone with information to contact them. A bridge in Hillsboro, North Dakota has been closed to traffic for the foreseeable future. City leaders say the Woodland Park Bridge is no longer safe. Engineers from KLJ Engineering in West Fargo determined the 91-year-old bridge needs to be closed. The bridge is scheduled to be replaced next year if Congress approves a federal transportation bill that would provide funding for the project in 2027. Engineers are proposing a new concrete bridge that would be about 3 to 3.5 feet higher than the current bridge. University of Minnesota President Dr. Rebecca Cunningham is announcing another major round of cutbacks. It comes on the heels of more than 200 job cuts and a tuition increase announced in June.
7: In a letter posted to the university's website, Cunningham cites shifting enrollment trends, unpredictable state and federal funding, and rising costs as reasons for a $225 million budget reduction over 2 years across all campuses. Under the plan, each campus department head will help determine where to cut funding. The cuts begin this budget cycle, and Cunningham notes they will not be temporary.
5: That's reporter Laura Oakes. Well, it's the first day North Dakotans can receive an absentee ballot for the November election. Applications can be found at vote.nd.gov. County leaders send ballots out once voters' information is confirmed in a driver's license, a tribal ID, passport, or military ID. Early in-person voting begins in Stutsman County on October 22nd and Cass and Grand Forks counties on October 26th. Minnesotans were able to vote early starting next week, both in person and by requesting absentee ballots. And an agricultural education teacher from Napoleon has been named North Dakota's 2027 Teacher of the Year. Brian Schneider has been a teacher for 40 years, with 35 of those at Napoleon. He was one of the four finalists for the honor. Schneider teaches students in grades 7 through 12. He was honored at a state capitol ceremony.
8: As teachers, we don't simply teach a subject or a skill. We help shape the people who will build our communities and the future of North Dakota. We have the opportunity each and every day to make a difference in a young person's life. And every day, that is what makes this profession so amazing.
5: Under Schneider's leadership, Napoleon's chapter of the Future Farmers of America has won more than 150 state championships and 3 national championships. Checking your forecast now from the KFGO Weather Center for tonight. Mostly cloudy. Areas of fog developing. Low of 57 degrees. Southeast winds 5 to 11 miles an hour. Tomorrow mostly cloudy and becoming breezy, and those areas of fog will be lifting sometime tomorrow morning. High of 70. And Saturday mostly cloudy and breezy with a chance for showers mainly Saturday morning. Low of 58. High of 68. Right now in Fargo-Moorhead, 64 degrees and drizzle. I'm Darren Selvig, News Radio, KFGO.
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0: Weekend, now brought to you by Don's Car Wash. It's our weekly game of audibles. 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My word, at 35270. 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
2: Hi, Tyler.
0: Hi. Rusty Elmerson, Farm and Ranch Reporter. Spent a lot of time together yesterday.
3: Yeah, we did.
2: How was your harvest snack packs?
0: Very good.
3: It was very good.
2: Yep,
3: it was very good.
0: Yep, we'll do it all over again in the next couple of weeks as the harvest is back underway.
3: Yeah.
2: Do you think that the Mucinex that I'm taking will make me better or worse at audibles?
0: If it was NyQuil, I would.
2: Mucinex,
0: I think you're going to be in the clear.
2: I know.
4: Does it have any Sudafed in it?
2: It's the Mucinex. It's like the strong one.
4: Like the one you got to talk to the pharmacist about?
2: Yes.
4: Okay. Well, so you might have a little extra pep in your
2: might
4: step.
2: Might have a little
0: right. You got
2: extra.
0: Got the caffeine version of it.
2: Yeah.
0: I'm Tyler, your host here on After News Live. Eric Johnson's producer, and he has put together this week's categories.
4: I did indeed. It is time to play audibles. I have five categories on my side of the room, four pieces of audio in each category. We'll do scaled scoring. So if you can identify the correct answer on the first piece of audio, you get 4 points, second piece, 3 points, and so on. We're going to call it a split audible streak, but Tyler has won the last two games. He will select
0: the first category. Why are we splitting this? Why are we splitting here?
4: Just because there was such a break in between because of all the time offs and big irons and whatnot.
2: Wins? They were over a month.
0: What does that matter? We're on recess.
4: Those are all star breaks.
2: Nowhere near the length of Congress's recess.
0: No, we don't all get 7 weeks off.
4: Unfortunately, our speaker didn't send us home 3 weeks early.
0: You guys work for 2 weeks, take seven more, no problem. Okay, I'm dubbing that an official streak, not split streak.
4: Okay.
3: Streak with an asterisk.
0: That's even worse. Either way. How could I have forgotten that I won last week?
2: No kidding.
4: Otherwise, you guys know how to play the game. You'll ring in with your name. If you answer correctly, you're out for the rest of that category. Back in the next one. The five this week, movie, soundtrack, TV show, song, and IMDb known for.
0: Let's start with television show.
4: TV show. Audio clip number one.
5: So Rebel tells me that you're an entrepreneur.
1: Mason.
5: Some sort of security Mason. Software.
6: Oh, Dad.
1: How I Met Your Mother.
7: No, come on.
2: What?
7: Wrong.
2: That was so confident.
1: The Barney, and it just sounded like it. And I was like, I got to get on the board quick.
0: Yeah.
2: And you didn't.
0: I got no fault in people trying to take big swings.
3: Big swing.
0: I'll
1: be right here.
4: For the rest of the TV show category, we will move on. There was only a second left in that one. So we'll move on to TV show audio clip number two.
8: I've been pretending to be Lindsay the past few months on account of Marky's face blind. But Marky's buying it. You should hear him. Oh, Lindsay, you've let yourself go. Oh, Lindsay, why'd you stop showering?
9: You're missing some back teeth there.
8: Yeah, just like that.
4: TV show. Audio clip. Number three.
10: Screw it. No rules. Anything goes.
11: Just the cousins.
10: Hey, why don't we take that?
0: Tyler. Arrested Development.
12: That is correct.
1: Huh.
2: The Cousins.
0: It's a great show.
2: It was.
0: Yeah. Yeah, you're right.
2: The last few seasons.
0: Yeah.
2: They
0: should have just let it rest as it was. I agree.
2: Started strong, though.
4: It's always money in the banana stand. Tyler, on the board first with 2 points and in control. Four categories remaining. Movie, soundtrack, song, and IMDb known for.
0: Let's go with... Song.
4: Song. Audio clip. Number one.

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1: Rusty.
0: Rusty.
1: Power of Love.
2: That is correct.
0: Yeah.
2: Huey.
0: Yeah, brother.
3: Wow. We made another man sing.
0: Change a hawk. In the style of New Orleans jazz.
3: But that I'm feeling, that's the power of love.
4: It kind of fits. It does. Really well.
0: It does. And that singer has a huge voice. That's a cool cover.
4: All right. I dig that. Better than that screaming metal that we had last week.
5: Yeah.
0: I am hearing from the contestants that they do not like the metal versions of songs, which, unfortunately for you, will make me use them more often.
4: Boycott that category.
5: What are the listeners like?
0: Yeah. Yeah. I think the listeners like you guys struggling, so.
5: Maybe.
4: True.
0: All right, that puts Rusty into the lead with 3 points, Tyler in second with 2. 3 categories remaining. Rusty, soundtrack, movie, or IMDb known for?
1: Could we please IMDb it up, please?
0: All right, puzzle category. These are clips from an actor's known for section on IMDb.com. They won't necessarily contain the actor that I'm looking for, but the correct answer is the actor known for these things. IMDb known for, audio clip number 1.
6: 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You squeezed my hand and said it was fine. You said, I love you. Don't worry. It's fine.
0: IMDb known for, audio clip number 2.
7: No.
8: What?
7: I'm not going to the match. Not if you think you can just dismiss me. I'm not something lapdog who's going to sit around and let you punish me. I'm not art.
8: Well, maybe you need someone like that.
7: Someone's going to hop on board and be Mr. Tiny Duncan.
0: IMDb known for, audio clip number 3.
9: So come join the circus. You clearly have a flair for show business. Teach me how to appeal to the highbrows.
10: Are you serious?
9: Mm-hmm.
10: Mr. Barnum, I can't just run off and join the circus.
9: Why not? Sounds thrilling, doesn't it?
10: Let's just say that I find it much more comfortable
1: Rusty.
10: Admiring your show from afar.
0: Rusty.
1: I'll guess Zendaya.
2: That is correct.
5: I was also trying to go through people.
1: Yeah, she's the trapeze lady in that one.
5: Mm-hmm.
4: And what one? What
5: the Greatest Showman.
1: The Greatest Showman.
4: Okay.
1: Yeah.
5: I didn't know what the first two were, though. The second one really had a lot of music.
4: Yeah.
1: Yeah.
0: That's that movie she had a couple years ago about tennis players in a thruple, Challengers.
1: Oh.
5: I thought that
4: like
5: movie
4: they were
5: was
4: at
5: overhead.
4: The club whispering.
5: Yeah. What was the first one?
0: Malcolm and...
5: anyway.
4: Yeah. So she's known for that nobody knows about.
5: Yeah.
0: I'm guessing that's one that she put in there herself because it's like a two-person show, so it's a lot of monologues and acting chops in there.
1: Mm.
0: It's her and the guy, he was in Tenet, if you remember that movie.
4: Nope.
0: Okay.
4: What do you mean she put it in there herself? They can put
0: they
4: their own
0: They can
4: categories?
0: Change their known for section
4: what?
0: With an IMDb Pro. So you can
5: how do you
0: manipulate
5: prove
0: what
5: how
0: it is.
5: Do you prove you're them?
4: Everything. How do I get that, hey, I'm known because of this?
0: Well, first of all, you got to be in 4 things that have been on a movie or TV. So no worry there.
4: Okay.
0: Second of all, you
4: that
0: need to
4: changes
0: that.
4: That whole category.
5: Second of all,
4: man.
5: You need to be Zendaya.
4: Yeah, she can do whatever she wants.
1: That helps.
5: Yeah.
1: Yeah.
0: She is going to be in the 3 highest grossing movies of the year this year.
5: Yeah, wow. She's smashing it this year.
0: Crazy. All right, that extends Rusty's lead. 2 categories remaining, which means Abby and Mason need points in both categories to catch Rusty. Tyler's 3 points back, 2 categories remaining. Movie and soundtrack, Rusty.
1: Movie, please.
0: Movie. Audio clip number 1.
11: Hi, Mom.
12: Don't do that. Slow, creepy thing in the shadows. Your father used to do that.
11: Mom.
0: Movie. Audio clip number 2.
13: You know what? I don't care what you do. You want to stay, stay. But as a private citizen, turn in your badge and your gun. All right, everybody, I suggest we start packing.
11: Yes, sir.
0: Movie. Audio clip number 3.
14: Agent Matthews! This woman has no talent.
11: Gee, Vic, you don't got to shout it out right in front of her.
14: I was not told to provide the talent, and I am certainly not equipped to do so in the next 5 hours.
11: Wait a minute. What the hell are you talking about?
14: I am saying that tomorrow she'll be on stage with nothing to do but convert oxygen into carbon dioxide.
11: Hey, you also said you couldn't make her beautiful in 2 days, and look at her now. Look how gorgeous she is.
0: And finally,
4: what is it?
0: Movie, audio clip, number 4.
15: Describe your perfect date.
0: Abby.
5: Miss Congeniality.
2: That is correct.
1: All right, Sandra Bullock,
4: that
1: right?
4: That would have been way off. That's okay. I'm glad I did not chime in.
5: I forgot he's in that. That's a good movie.
4: So does that keep her in the fight?
0: It does keep her in
5: Barely,
0: the fight.
5: I'm hanging on.
4: Just like your health.
0: It does eliminate Mason. Mason, you are now Team Rusty, because if Rusty and or Mason get this correct at any point in time, Rusty is this week's winner.
1: You got this, Mason.
16: Do my best.
0: Abby, you're 4 points back. It means you need all 4 points to tie.
5: Perfect for soundtrack.
0: Tyler, 3 back. 3 to tie, 4 to win. Final category, soundtrack. Audio clip, number 1.

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1: Abby?
0: How about like a Grease?
2: No, come on. What?
3: Wrong.
1: Abby, eliminated from the rest of the soundtrack. We move on to soundtrack audio clip number 2.

0: Tyler for the tie.
1: Pulp Fiction.
2: No, come on.
3: Why would that was so wrong?
0: That'll lock it up for
1: Rusty. Down to that trigger back there.
4: Now you don't even need this streak with an asterisk.
0: But we'll play out for more. Down to just Rusty and Mason. Soundtrack song number 3.
5: Mason. I don't know. Burlesque?
2: No.
4: What? You didn't have to guess.
5: I know. I just wanted to.
6: Rusty?
5: I wanted
0: yes,
5: more than
0: Rusty.
5: One.
6: Is it Dirty Dancing?
0: To extend.
2: Yeah.
0: Oh, really?
6: Oh, Dirty Dancing.
4: Like,
0: oh,
4: I wasn't that far off.
0: Wow.
4: Don't put Rusty in a corner.

0: Tyler, let's go in the hallway and try to jump. Yeah.
1: Who takes which position?
0: I want Tyler to catch me.
2: I can't imagine Russi hoisting me.
3: Let's get those cargo pants just
1: all right,
3: lying
1: Russi,
3: in the hallway.
1: As the lift did, you do need to maintain a very firm plank.
2: Yeah, you got to have that core strength.
1: You got to really, really hold rigid in a straight line.
0: I don't know if I got it in me.
2: Yeah. No, I'm not going to say what it was about. I don't need to get taken out of context.
3: I feel like we could have Mason do it.
4: What does that mean?
3: Have you seen Dirty Dancing?
4: No, I know what that means, but what does that mean for me?
2: Yeah, why don't you tell me
1: what it means? The lifty or the lifter?
3: No, you're getting lifted in the air.
1: Okay,
4: I can take that role. I can take that role. I got a strong core.
3: I have a strong core.
2: Wow.
3: That's a
2: anything
3: flex
2: else?
3: Or anything.
1: Abby, are you doing the lifting?
3: I'm not part of this. I'm watching it fail.
2: Russi, congratulations.
0: Thank
2: that
0: you.
2: Was a dominating performance.
0: Well, I don't know about that. But
3: it was. You had a really great week.
2: Tell them the points.
4: Don't say my name.
1: Rusty? 7. Tyler 2, Abby 1.
2: Yeah, dominating.
3: And Mason's there.
2: Don't say my name.
4: I just like to spectate.
2: Keep my name out of your mouth, Mason says. I don't want to hear 0 points behind
3: Mason
2: it.
3: Mason got... like a 17-minute heads up of me yelling down the hallway.
2: Yeah. I said, tell Mason to join us. He's not doing anything.
3: I didn't tell him that part.
4: Every single time.
2: I'll say it. He's in here. I have nothing to hide. If you chose Russi, what if he's going to get a text back from me? You won the car wash from Dodge. You can put a smile on your car and on your face. We'll come back to more Afternoons Live right after this. You

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0: What a view that shows. Rusty has a message in your text inbox congratulating you for winning the car wash on Don's. I just need the details back from you, and your car will be at 1020 25th Street South here in Fargo. Final half hour is a couple things. The NFL, no fun league, back at it again. They're fining a 49er for a celebration that seemed quite innocent. They're saying, no, that's going to be $15,000. I'll tell you that. And Aberdeen is selling Applied Digital's data center. A lot of water down in Ellendale. I just got some more information on that, and I'll share it with you in the final half hour of Afternoons Live.
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8: 64 degrees with drizzle and cloudy skies in Fargo Moorhead. For KFGO News, I'm Darren Selvig. North Dakota Attorney General Drew Wrigley says the legislature needs to address laws on drivers fleeing from police. Sentences on those convictions can be served at the same time as other crimes. Wrigley says he hasn't seen Democratic NPL State Senator Jamie Selsler of Fargo's plan to make it mandatory for people convicted of fleeing to serve that sentence separately from other crimes, but Wrigley says he supports the overall idea. A similar bill failed in past sessions.
9: If you don't think that people conduct themselves rationally in the face of law enforcement and what the enforcement mechanisms are, then let's surrender the whole thing.
8: 24-year-old Elijah Bauman of Moorhead died last week after troopers say he crashed into a motorcycle on University Drive in Fargo after fleeing at 120 miles per hour while drunk. The motorcycle driver, 19-year-old Isaac Putney, lost his left leg below the knee and shattered his arm, according to a GoFundMe fundraiser. Last month, 49-year-old music teacher Ian Fry of Christine was killed in a crash on Highway 81 south of Fargo. Deputies say 19-year-old Cornelio Vasquez IV of Grand Forks was fleeing at 109 miles per hour. Investigators say Twin City sports media personality Jessie Pierce and her three children had almost no time to escape after being alerted to the electrical fire that claimed their lives in White Bear Lake. The fire started in the home office last March, where investigators say they were using electrical equipment. State Fire Marshal Dan Cryer says modeling shows a smoke alarm near the family's bedrooms likely sounded about 4 minutes after the fire began.
10: 5 minutes after the fire started, our model indicates that the smoke and temperature conditions in their primary exit pathway would have been nearly impossible to get through. It would have been too hot, too smoky to see. They wouldn't have been able to most likely breathe.
8: Cryer says that left the family roughly 1 minute after the alarm sounded to wake up, understand what was happening, and try to escape. A Barnesville native is being credited with saving an injured man from a burning dump truck. The Washington State Department of Fish and Wildlife says Alex Peffel found the truck overturned on the road with a burning axle. A man was hurt and couldn't climb out because of injuries that he suffered in the crash. Peffel broke a door of the truck open with a sledgehammer and pulled the man out. He then helped with first aid while they waited for first responders to arrive. North Dakota Governor Kelly Armstrong is asking the North Dakota legislature in the 2027 session to create a separate state agency to deal with workforce. Armstrong says the new agency would take around 300 staff members from five different agencies across state government. Deputy Commerce Commissioner Katie Ralston Howe would serve as Workforce Commissioner.
11: Workforce is the number one barrier to economic growth in North Dakota. We know this. The governor is throwing the weight of his office behind investing into integrated strategies to address those needs for employers that exist today and those that are looking to come to the state.
8: Armstrong made the announcement at the governor's Workforce Summit in Bismarck. Right now, 64 degrees under cloudy skies. 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
8: 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Minnesota specialty crop growers can apply for state funding to better protect their farms from drought, flooding, and severe weather. The Department of Agriculture is offering grants of up to $10,000 for improvements, including irrigation equipment, wells, water tanks, hail netting, and frost protection. A dollar-for-dollar match is required, with priority given to farmers who've been operating for 10 years or less. The state has $500,000 available, and applications are due on November 17th. And in your forecast from the KFGO Weather Center for tonight, mostly cloudy. Areas of fog developing, low of 57 degrees, southeast winds 5 to 11. Tomorrow, mostly cloudy and becoming breezy with areas of fog lifting in the morning, a high of 70 degrees. South-southeast winds increasing to 11 to 26 miles an hour. And then for Saturday, mostly cloudy and breezy, we have a chance for showers Saturday, mainly in the morning, low of 58, a high of 68. It's 64 degrees right now in Fargo-Moorhead with some drizzle. I'm Darren Selvig, News Radio, KFGO.
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0: Congratulations to Sherry. Your child's Rusty. Your Rusty won Audibles, and you won the car wash from Don's. You can put a smile on your car and on your face. I'll tell you about the chug-a-lug in just a moment, but I'm getting emails and comments about what's going on with the Applied Digital building down in Ellendale. And this was reported by a number of news outlets. Somebody sent me a screen capture of one of those news outlets that Aberdeen is selling water to the Ellendale data center. More than 1 million gallons sold in 2 months. Trucks hauling about 5,500 gallons per load. The city is charging double the residential rate, so Aberdeen's getting their money's worth out of it. But I think what people are sending this to me for, saying, here it is. Now, the homework I got to do is, you know, they have this closed-loop system is what they've been telling us. I don't know how much, I don't recall if they told us how much water they need to get that system going. So 1 million gallons sold in 2 months. I mean, is that what they're going to need for that loop system to get underway? Or is this going to be an ongoing thing? Based on what they've told us, it should not be an ongoing thing. So that's, I'm trying to tamp down just a little bit of people trying to make this as a case of saying, see, they're using all this water. I mean, 1 million gallons in 2 months, it's not to just ignore, but my guess is it's in preparation to flush out that system and get the water going through that closed loop system so they won't have to have the ongoing usage of water. And that's based on what they have claimed. So we'll follow along with it, but I just want to acknowledge it because a number of people have reached out. Because obviously here on Afternoons Live, we've talked about these data centers, primarily the Harwood situation. Obviously, I've got an opinion on that, being from Harwood, but certainly the Oliver County debacle out there, and the conversations about where it might be near Harmony Township or where it could end up just west of the metro area here. But the reason why you're hearing chug-a-lug, because the NFL, even though we still watch it, you still allow for some fun, aside from just the in-game experience of watching your team go drive down the field or just be terrible, and it's not so fun. We've all been on both sides of that coin. But you have got players that are risking a lot to go out there for their team and for your entertainment. And if they happen to score a touchdown, they might have a celebration. And the NFL has cracked down on that and on taunting, and I think it's ridiculous. This one backs up the claim of the No Fun League. I did not watch this game, Eric. Did you, the 49ers, last week?
1: No. Didn't see anything other than some highlights.
0: Yeah, it was the Niners-Dolphins, and I'm willing to bet if you're not a fan of either of those teams, you probably didn't pay attention to this game. But over the weekend, 49ers, Kyle Juszczyk, who's their fullback, number 44, scored a touchdown. And then had a celebration as though he was chugging a beer.
1: So he wasn't actually chugging a beer? He was just pantomiming?
0: I mean, it was like Stone Cold Steve Austin. He did not. Him and somebody else, I'm not sure who it was, shook hands, and then he pretended to chug a beer when he trotted on back to their sideline.
1: Okay.
0: The NFL is fining him $15,000, saying that that was an inappropriate celebration.
1: Oh, boy.
0: That same NFL that advertises a lot of beer commercials. Hey, enjoy watching this game over a nice cold Bud Light. Or how about one of them garage beers that Jason Kelce is like the face of, who is on a lot of panels about the NFL.
1: Also, how do you know that his pantomime beverage was beer?
0: Yeah, it could have been a Gatorade. He's thirsty. He just scored a touchdown.
1: I thought, when I read this headline on our sheet, I thought that he had grabbed a beer from a fan. Because we've seen that a time or two, where people will grab a beer from someone in the stands, take a swig or, spray it around or whatever.
0: Terrell Owens took a bucket of popcorn from a fan and ate a bunch of that. Who was
1: it? Pantomime?
0: Yeah, he didn't even have an actual beer. And
1: he didn't make an offensive gesture while
0: he
1: was doing it.
0: $15,000. Just ridiculous. Now, who was it? You know, mail to 35270, because there have been some pretty standout celebrations.
1: Mm-hmm.
0: I can think about Elliott from the Cowboys jumping into the big red kettle. I think that was during the Thanksgiving game. Okay, that one's memorable. Somebody had a cell phone planted below the goalposts.
1: Was that Tori Holt?
0: I don't know. Somebody help me out at 35270. I think it was with the Saints.
1: I don't remember.
0: I don't either.
1: I remember it happening because it was a flip phone.
0: Yeah, so you know it was in the early 2000s.
1: I mean, there's a couple who are very notorious for their pre-planned.
0: Yeah.
1: You mentioned a couple of them.
0: The was it also Terrell Owens that ran out to the Dallas Star and spiked it, and then a fight happened
1: when he was playing with the Niners? Yeah, and see, then like, he did a different. They had a different logo, like helmet painted on the field, and he went and did it on the mini star because he did it at center field one time.
0: Was it also Terrell Owens who signed the football, had a Sharpie in his sock?
1: Yeah, I think so. And then, I mean, Chad Johnson also had a couple of pretty epic. Ocho Cinco had a couple of pretty epic celebrations.
0: I'm not remembering any of them.
1: Well, he did. He took the pylon up and kind of putted it like a okay, golf ball like one time.
0: Bottom line, let them have fun. It makes for fun viewership. There's some people. Joey Horn, somebody says. I think it was Joey Horn. You said it was Tori Holt?
1: I don't know.
0: I don't feel right. I think it was Joe Horn from the Saints who did the cell phone.
1: Which meant he had to go out there and stage that.
0: Yeah, during warm-ups.
1: But I was always wondered if he did one on both ends.
0: Because I was just saying, the odds of him scoring a touchdown, let alone in that end zone, to have that cell phone below that pylon, masterfully done. $15,000 for pretending to chug a beer does not seem warranted from the NFL.
1: Yeah, I mean, if it's not a penalty on the field and there's nothing offensive, like if he had flipped the crowd off or, you know, made a gesture that is offensive at some different part of the world, then maybe.
0: Yeah, well, I mean, so Key and Peele had a whole skit.
1: Yeah, you can only do it twice, not three times.
0: So I think it was... Riddle, or I can't even remember his name. He played for the Panthers last year.
1: He did that like
0: he did the skit and he still got fined. He did the two.
1: Did he get flagged on the field also?
0: I think it was a flag. That's what it was. I think maybe he just got flagged. Maybe he didn't get fined.
1: I mean, he probably got fined as well.
0: He called his mom. Remember when Randy Moss mooned the Packers crowd and he got fined? I do remember. There's T-shirts now that have emblazed that on the front of it.
1: Although he didn't moon the crowd.
0: He didn't see.
1: To the whole thing, Juszczyk didn't drink beer.
0: No, he pretended. Yeah. $15,000 is a drop in the bucket, I'm sure, for Juszczyk. But still.
1: Yeah, and I hate giving the local squad credit, but for a couple of years, the Vikings have been at the cutting edge of group touchdown celebrations. Kind of kicking off when they played Duck Duck Goose or Duck Duck Grey Duck, depending on who you're
0: Duck
1: talking.
0: Duck Goose.
1: I grew up close enough to the border that I played both growing up.
0: I had never heard of it until I think it was on probably that celebration. I was like, what in the world are they talking about?
1: I think they did a Disney animated dance during the Chicago game after that fumble.
0: They did. It was Mickey Mouse. Three fire trucks are responding to an accident on I-94 by 25th Street South. This coming in, saying westbound traffic.
1: We did get a text in about a crash, and I have been paying attention to the map. And it looks like it is very close to 25th Street in that westbound direction, which is already a nightmare. It is now backing things up all the way to University Drive.
0: This
1: is going to make an already problematic part of the commute home, really bad.
0: Yeah, I appreciate those road reports. Eric Johnson has the maps up, and well, you'll have to be listening to the Drive Time News because 5 o'clock punch-out's fast approaching. So again, three fire trucks responding to an accident on I-94 by 25th Street South. That is westbound traffic. Other comments in about the data center water. I will get back to those after I get your weather update from Too Tall Tom. We'll see what's coming up on the Drive Time News as we close out Afternoons Live next.

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1: Good morning. The day started off with areas of rain showers, and there will be more chances for rain as we look forward. That low-level moisture from the rainfall will produce areas of fog during the nighttime tonight. Mostly cloudy conditions, down to 57. Southeast wind 5 to 11. Wherever the fog sets up, it'll lift out in the morning.

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0: There is an accident on I-94. It's westbound, and I'm getting more messages in that traffic is to a crawl right now. Eric Johnson just showed me a video that somebody had uploaded online. Three fire trucks is what we were told.
1: Yeah, and that's several emergency vehicles, and it does look like it's completely stopped as of this video, which was posted a few minutes ago. I don't know if it's still completely closed off. And you can't exactly route traffic up and around on the on and off ramps there because they don't line up.
0: Yeah, that's right. So, if you can, if you're planning your route home, try to find an alternate route then.
1: Stay away from, I mean, you're probably staying away from it anyway, but today especially.
0: Yeah.
1: Given time to get that cleared up.
0: I have found that, you know, if I'm coming from the north and I got to get to the west side in West Fargo, I'm taking Main. Even if I have to be, like, on 32nd Avenue South, I'm just avoiding I-94 right now.
1: Just take one of those arterial. I mean, you saw it the other day when we did the Harvest Snack Packs.
0: Yeah, and that was at 6 in the morning, and it was still backing up every now and then. What's coming up on the Drive Time News?
1: Derek's going to have a conversation with Too Tall Tom and then all the other components that you know and love.
0: Very good. Too Tall Tom Schmancy getting

0: A weather update.
1: I don't know what his alliterative title for Thursday appearances is, but I'm guessing it's similar to Tuesday.
0: It kind of fits right in. So I don't know how trivial these tidbits will be, but that's coming up. And then it is Couch Potato Radio, then Thursday Night Football. The Atlanta Falcons are at Green Bay taking on the Packers.
1: What does your South Division look like right now? It's you at 1-1.
0: New Orleans at 1-1.
1: And then the other two haven't won a game.
0: 0-2, Tampa Bay and the Falcons are both 0-2. Yeah. And it's interesting because if you look at statistics, or what are the odds of which team's going to win? They still have Tampa Bay at, like, the highest possibility.
1: They got to figure some stuff out down
0: there. Yeah, it's...
1: Because, you know, this Flores defense is no joke. And if you go, if you start the season 0-3, your odds of making the playoffs are really low.
0: Really. In fact, they were showing that starting off 0-2, it's like a 14% chance. Unless, apparently, if you're in the NFC South, then you still have like a 69 or a 60% chance of winning the South. But, yeah, that's where they are. You're going to learn in real time tonight. Next week and the following week, who the Atlanta Falcons are, because the NFL said, you know what, people need more Atlanta Falcons in primetime. And here it was just last week, I was complaining about seeing the New York Giants and the Kansas City Chiefs back-to-back. Give me those two again, please. Tomorrow's Friday, we'll play your text requests. Erica Rapp from FargoUnderground.com will be in studio. We're going to be talking a little bit about what's going on over the weekend. Obviously, Hankinson, if you have not been listening intently to the commercials, has Oktoberfest. We'll try to tell you a little bit more about that as well as we are fast approaching. Well, I guess we're already in a fall. We'll tell a little bit more about Devil's Lake as well, that has that cast and blast season. Perfect time of year to make your plans to get on up there, and we'll give you some reminders. And, of course, any news that happens between now and 2 o'clock tomorrow, we'll break it down for you and pick up. I didn't get to some of the messages coming in about the Ellendale water thing. I was trying to just, hey, let's tamp down about some people with their hair on fire on this. But this is it for me today. I'm Tyler Rax, who's your host here on After News Live. I'll be back for more of the show tomorrow. Telling you, take care of yourself. I'll check in right here on KFGO.
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10: ABC News, I'm Michelle Franzen. Following meetings at the White House between President Trump and President Xi from China, the White House will host a state dinner in honor of China's leader and his wife tonight. Here's ABC's Karen Travers.
11: Getting a lot of pushback from lawmakers right now, Democrats and Republicans, who say that the president should be putting pressure on China because of the close ties that China has with Iran as their biggest trading partner, as the biggest purchaser of Iranian oil, that if they really want to put the squeeze on Iran to make a deal and end this war, doing it through China is the way to do it.
10: A developing nor'easter off the coast of the Carolinas taking aim at the Northeast and New England this weekend. The start times for the weekend Red Sox and Cubs games at Fenway Park have been adjusted to avoid the storms. Residents, meantime, in New Mexico, dealing with flash flooding from back-to-back storms this week. Burn-scarred communities near Rudioso are hardest hit. On Wall Street today, stocks ending mixed. This is ABC News. New York's Attorney General Letitia James suing prediction betting site Polymarket, accusing the company of running an illegal gambling operation.
12: The federal lawsuit alleged that Polymarket is an illegal, unlicensed gambling operation that exposes New Yorkers to serious personal and financial risk. Polymarket argues they aren't subject to state gambling laws because they're technically selling financial contracts, something regulated by the federal government. But the New York Attorney General says that under state law, it's the same thing as gambling and needs a license to operate. The federal lawsuit comes as Polymarket sees a massive boom in business, on track to facilitate more than $70 billion in trades just this year. Peter Haralambos, ABC News, New York.
10: In the Pacific, Tropical Storm Nolo, now less than 300 miles south of the Big Island of Hawaii, and is expected to strengthen into a hurricane soon. Preparations underway on the islands after several recent storms have battered Hawaii. Michelle Franzen, ABC News.
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1: 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We have been tracking and getting texts into the KFGO text club about a crash on westbound 94 that is just a little bit west of 25th Street, and it is causing a significant traffic situation in an already problematic part of I-94. We'll keep you updated on that in our traffic report here in just a few minutes. We've also got some ag news, Joel Heitkamp, Derek Hansen's talking with Too Tall Tom, all of that in the first half hour. We'll make our way over to the KFGO newsroom, but first, we check in with our very own Too Tall Tom.
16: 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I'm KFGO Chief Meteorologist Tom Szymanski. Welcome to the 5 o'clock news hour. Mostly cloudy areas of fog tonight, down to 57. Southeast winds at 5 to 11. Mostly cloudy, becoming breezy. Areas of fog lifting in the morning tomorrow. 70 south-southeast winds picking up to 11 to 26. Next chance for rain comes in tomorrow night and also into Saturday morning. Mostly cloudy and breezy Saturday otherwise, with a high of 68. Keep it right here at KFGO for all the latest weather.
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17: It's mostly cloudy in Fargo, Moorhead, 64 degrees. For KFGO News, I'm Darren Selvig. Oaks, North Dakota police are reminding residents that a city curfew is in effect as they work to curb late-night drinking and vaping among local young people. Chief Matt O'Brien says they've seen an uptick in kids as young as 7th and 8th grade sneaking out after midnight. City ordinance prohibits minors under 17 from public streets between midnight and 6 a.m. without a parent, and O'Brien says parents ultimately share that responsibility.
18: Our ordinances do have a curfew. We've just never had a reason to use it. We're not trying to have a police state. We want people to just enjoy their lives, be safe. But just kind of let parents know that there is a curfew and this is what it states. What it does say is the responsibility does fall on the parent and it's $100. Now, is that our first route? Absolutely not. It's going to be to get the kid home and have a discussion with mom and dad.
17: O'Brien is urging parents to talk openly with their children, check their phones, and report any suspicious overnight activity to police. North Dakota Attorney General Drew Wrigley says the legislature needs to address laws on drivers fleeing from police. Sentences on those convictions can be served at the same time as other crimes. Wrigley says he hasn't seen Democratic NPL State Senator Jamie Selzler of Fargo's plan to make it mandatory for people convicted of fleeing to serve that sentence separately from other crimes, but Wrigley says he supports the overall idea. A similar bill failed in past sessions.
19: You don't get to cheapen the phrase, back the blue. Help them protect our communities.
17: 24-year-old Elijah Bauman of Moorhead died last week after troopers say he crashed into a motorcycle on University Drive in Fargo after fleeing at 120 miles per hour while drunk. The motorcycle driver, 19-year-old Isaac Putney, lost his left leg below the knee and shattered his arm, according to a GoFundMe fundraiser. Last month, 49-year-old music teacher Ian Fry of Christine was killed in a crash on Highway 81 south of Fargo. Deputies say 19-year-old Cornelio Vasquez IV of Grand Forks was fleeing at 109 miles per hour. Police are investigating the deaths of two people found inside a South Fargo apartment. Officers made the discovery Tuesday afternoon during a welfare check in the 3100 block of 44th Street South. Authorities got the call around 1:50 p.m., Fargo Fire was called in to help police get inside the unit. Captain Matt Christensen says there were no obvious signs pointing to a cause or manner of death for either person. Autopsies are pending. Fire investigators say overheated electrical equipment in a home office are to blame for a fire that killed Minnesota Wild hockey reporter Jessie Pierce and her three children.
20: Minnesota State Fire Marshal Dan Cryer says the smoke alarm near the family's bedroom would have activated roughly 4 minutes after the fire started, and conditions leading to the nearest escape would have been impassable almost immediately.
21: They had 1 minute from when they had to be notified, they had to wake up, they had to respond and make a decision that they had to leave. I think that's really important for us to bring up because this fire occurred early in the morning. They were sleeping. To wake up and to make a decision that is life or death decision in 1 minute is really difficult.
20: Cryer says the office where the fire started did not have its own electrical outlet and that the equipment was plugged into another room. The fire marshal's office recommends plugging devices directly into wall outlets and regularly checking cords for damage or overheating.
17: That's reporter Taylor Rivera. And the Woodland Park Bridge in Hillsborough is closed to traffic until further notice. City officials say engineers determined the 91-year-old bridge is no longer safe. The bridge is scheduled to be replaced next year if federal funding is approved. Engineers are proposing a new concrete bridge that would be about 3 to 3.5 feet higher than the current bridge. Checking your forecast now from the KFGO Weather Center for tonight. Areas of fog developing, low down to 57 degrees. Southeast winds 5 to 11 miles an hour. Tomorrow, those areas of fog will be lifting in the morning, otherwise mostly cloudy and breezy. High of 70, and for Saturday, mostly cloudy, breezy. Chance for showers Saturday, mainly in the morning. A low of 58, our high, 68 degrees. It's 64 degrees now in Fargo, Moorhead. Have some drizzle out there and cloudy skies. I'm Darren Selvig, News Radio, KFGO.
1: Let's head out to the streets of Fargo-Moorhead and get a look at your traffic. We have been reporting to you about a situation on westbound I-94. There's a crash just to the west of 25th Street. It is backing things up a fair ways. It does look like things have started to move and get some of that traffic reduced between 25th Street and University Drive in that westbound direction. Still seeing significant traffic conditions there, but does look like things are moving at least a little bit right now. We are still seeing problematic traffic all the way across town on I-94, both directions of travel. Worst of it, of course, in that neighborhood of that crash in 25th Street, backing up to about University Drive. And then in the eastbound direction, it's really focused around Veterans Boulevard and that area of eastbound I-94. Similar situation on I-29, where a construction project in the southern part of the metro area is causing traffic to accumulate both directions of travel. Between 32nd Avenue and 52nd Avenue South is the worst of it on I-29. The surface streets in Fargo, pretty typical day. I'm seeing a bit of increased traffic flow and reduced speeds in the downtown Fargo area. Really, all of those downtown streets showing increased traffic. Also seeing pretty significant traffic on 7th Avenue North, right around University Drive. A little further south in town, in that West Acres area, on 13th Street, 45th Street, 42nd Street, all of those sort of major arterial roads are always going to have a bit of extra traffic flow at this time of day, and today is no different. This traffic report is brought to you by Meats by John and Wayne. For weekly specials, you can visit meetsbyjohnandwayne.com.
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1: Time for your drive time news. Sports in the big chair is our very own Tommy Fox. Before we get to sports, I want to tell you that Satellite Solutions is the place to go if you want to make sure that you can watch all of the games throughout this weekend. Of course, there's some big matchups in college football with the NDSU Bison off. You can check out Michigan hosting Iowa on CBS. You can check out USC hosting Oregon. That's over on NBC. And don't forget that this Thursday night football game coming up in just a couple of hours, that's on Amazon Prime. And you can also see your Minnesota Vikings in Tampa Bay at 3 o'clock on Fox. That's on Sunday. Now, all of these can be handled by Satellite Solutions. They can get you access to all of the games, including some ESPN Unlimited, which will bring you a bunch of college football action. You've got all the Thursday night games that are on Amazon Prime and the Sunday Ticket on YouTube TV. They can get you set up with all of those features and get you into the games that you want to see. 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
2: Well, Eric, we got a lot of stuff going on in the world of sports tonight. As here on KFGO, no cost to you, it's Westwood One's coverage of Thursday Night Football as the Green Bay Packers host the Atlanta Falcons. Falcons quarterback and former MSUM quarterback Jack Strand heading back to his home state. He grew up in Bloomer, Wisconsin, which is about 3 hours away from Lambeau Field. He won't be getting the start, but he, of course, will be traveling with the Atlanta Falcons. Coverage begins at 6:30 here on KFGO after a short Couch Potato Radio with Derek Hansen. This evening, the Minnesota Lynx are also in action as they play their final regular season game against the Indiana Fever at the Target Center. The Lynx lost to Indiana 96-77 Tuesday night. With the WNBA playoffs looming, head coach of the Lynx, Eric Thibault, spoke to the media regarding the coaching approach come playoff time.
22: It's a mental and physical thing. I think, you know, mentally being able to focus and play through that and not get caught up in, you know, you want a call or there's a call that went against you, or having, you know, physical pressure take you out of your own game, take you off your spots. You know, some of it's real just kind of nuts and bolts execution stuff, where we want to catch the ball, how we want to space the floor. Defensively, how can we find our spots to pressure and dictate? So it's really both ends of the floor.
2: The Lynx are already locked in as the number one seed in the WNBA playoff bracket. 7 o'clock is the tip-off tonight. The Minnesota Twins have the day off today before they start their final series of the regular season against the Texas Rangers tomorrow night. That'll be a 6:30 pregame show here on KFGO as the Twins will look to end their season on a high note at Target Field. 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Sam Herder will join the show. 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With your drive time sports, I'm Tommy Fox.
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4: Welcome back to the Drive Time News. Derek Hansen with you. Eric Johnson producing. And it's time now here for, well, we had a delay a day. I slept in a little bit after the Veterans Honor flight. Instead of a Weather Watch Wednesday, it's a thunderous Thursday with Too Tall Tom Szymanski, our chief meteorologist. And hey, we had a little thunder, too, overnight. How are you doing today?
16: Yeah, a little thunder overnight into the early morning, some rain showers, and now it's a thrilling Thursday night football.
4: That's right.
16: Hey, for me, it's a couple hours from now, my pack will take the field.
4: Yes. Do you get a little extra nap in knowing that there is a night game, whether it be Sunday night, Monday night, or Thursday night football for your Packers?
16: I have to. I've been on the golf course, so I'm going to take a little snooze and then watch the game. It's not like me. I can't do the Jack Michaels stay up all night and never sleep thing. I'll pay the big price. I will be tired tomorrow regardless. But I'll get a little nap in, and I'll stay up much later than my bedtime. And then it's only Friday tomorrow, so I got the weekend to recover, too.
4: More than anything for me, not only will I pay the price, but everyone around me will have to pay the price if I don't get enough sleep.
16: Oh, the grouchiness.
4: Yeah, the grouchiness. I don't know which is worse, if I have lack of sleep or if I'm hungry. I can almost be like that Snickers commercial.
16: Hangry?
4: Yeah, I can get hangry in a quick hurry. Probably much more than lack of sleep.
16: Really?
4: I'm just not functioning, if I have lack of sleep. I'm not really myself. I'm just kind of like a zombie,
16: right,
4: where I can get hangry. There's no
16: question.
4: No, we
16: don't want that. We don't want the hangry, tired version of the big D. We don't want
4: that. No, not at all. I'm pretty laid back, but sometimes the only person I think that was worst was the boy when he'd have to maintain his weight for wrestling sometimes. Yeah, and of course, those kids are growing, so they couldn't eat everything they want. You try to kind of portion it out and give protein and make sure that they're just not eating the wrong things. So that was, he might have been worse than me as far as hangry, but I get it because he's working out and he's, we were never starving him or anything like that. Like you'd see, kind of hear those horror stories, but it was not the fun whatsoever. He always had to maintain that. But we're getting into it. We've gotten more rain here the past couple of weeks than I think we did for 2 months, right? Safe to say. Holy
16: I should
4: cow.
16: Have taken a look at the stats because, September rainfall has surpassed July and August, I believe, here.
4: Yeah.
16: And perhaps the second part of June, because the last time we really had some substantial rainfall that I can recall where I was cutting the grass frequently was early June.
4: Yep.
16: Yeah, it was rain. It was plenty wet early then, so I remember cutting the grass a lot. Now, not so much. Although, this recent rain has not only done that, but it's brought the skeeters back.
4: Yeah, you've noticed that, too. That's they can come back, a little bit of moisture, cracking some of those eggs open, that is for sure. Well, and it's kind of unfortunate. Hopefully, we can get a little dry spell here as we're getting this the last full week of September. Can you believe that? Holy cow. And then, harvest is kind of goes into full swing in October. So, now after hoping for rain like we did all throughout late...
16: We want dry for that.
4: No, we want dry here coming up. It's just amazing.
16: We don't always get.
4: No, that is.
16: I've learned
4: sure.
16: that much.
4: Yeah, I'm sure you're hearing from all sorts on that too. I'm guessing a lot of farmers like to see it get dry now after they were crying for wanting. I shouldn't say crying, but certainly praying for rain all throughout August. So.
16: Yeah, I tell them, I'm not a radio station. I don't do requests.
4: Yeah.
16: I don't do song requests or weather requests. If I could control the weather, I'll just tell you, I wouldn't be working here. I'd be somewhere else making a ton of money. I'd be a billionaire.
4: No, but I'm sure they just want info more than anything else, and that's hard. And it's really hard. What is your? Are you usually, at the most 5 days out that you really want to be specific, usually when you give your forecasts? Or?
16: Well, obviously, the further out you get, the less specific you can get. So once you get past 72 hours, you're talking trends.
4: Mm-hmm.
16: And then once you get past 5 days, you're talking about generalities and pattern and how that looks. So It just depends.
4: Yeah, I can see that for sure. And it's hard, you know, because and the other thing when you hear from people, they want, we've talked about this before, exact stuff. And it's just hard to get exact, right? I mean, these cells can move all over.
16: How much snow are we going to have at my house this winter? I don't know. Let me know after the winter's over.
4: Yeah, for sure. And we're getting to that season, too. It's kind of hard to project, too, because when you don't, when we didn't, we're so dry, and then we're hearing about El Nino, and then we get rain. And, you know, it's just, things can change in a quick hurry.
16: Well, as I talked about on Tibbetts and, It Takes Two, I think with the El Nino coming up, will likely lean toward a less than average snow winter and a above average temperature thing. Doesn't mean we won't have any big storms. It just means that the grand total will probably end up less.
4: That makes sense, yeah. Mm-hmm. I do remember that vividly, that after that awful winter of 96-97, I was working for Take Two Express the next year. I was out of radio for a year, and they were saying, man, we're really down. As far, well, yeah, the rental of movies in 96-97, yeah, we were renting movies and staying home for a couple days. So you'd go to, you know, the Cash Wise or whatever, or you go to Take Two at Video at the time and load up a movies. Next year, people are more active because they didn't have to stay home with a bunch of blizzards. Yeah. So yeah, weather can affect the economy so much. It's crazy.
16: It's crazy, especially in the winter. So that's something we'll be watching out for as we move forward. But, you know, next chance for rain comes in Friday night into Saturday. But Sunday, out of the 2 days this weekend, looks like the better of the two, 70s and some sunshine. So
4: yeah, we've dealt with more rain on Friday night lights than I can remember.
16: You don't want that either, do you? No.
4: No, high school football has been affected by that, tearing up fields, no doubt. Well, not as bad as Soldier Field. And what was it like for you and your significant other to be pulling for the same team last Sunday? That doesn't happen very often, right?
16: Well, she was pulling harder than I was, but I mean, I was quite... Let's just say I was quite delighted that the Bears lost, and I was on your side last weekend. Yeah.
4: Yes, very nice.
16: It doesn't happen all the time, but it didn't happen last week.
4: No, not at all. Boy, what a rainy mess that was, too.
16: I didn't see it. I was watching my granddaughter play softball, but I was kind of following it along, and I knew how the weather was going to be there. It was going to be a slobber knocker. The score doesn't surprise me based on the conditions.
4: Yeah, it's so hard to get going. Slippery. Yeah. So, yeah, and I asked you this early this morning, but man, if you're the Buccaneers, who would you want to face, Kyler Murray or Carson Wentz? I'm not being a bison homer, but I am kind of looking at, holy cow, steady Eddie Carson Wentz right now. I'd like to
16: see
4: him.
16: Carson Wentz has, 11 years experience?
4: Yes.
16: 10, 11? Murray less, but still Murray started before. But I would take Murray because I think he's more prone to error. Mm-hmm. Carson Wentz is not flashy, but he's steady. Yep. And he's got good leadership skills.
4: Well, pressure on Kyler Murray this weekend. I would say so. If they lose with him and he screws up and has a couple of interceptions or something.
16: Or if he gets hurt again.
4: The fan base will be turning, that's for sure. Well, enjoy the Packers tonight here on KFGO. Packers and Falcons. Penix back. So, you know, the one time I remember a left-handed quarterback came in from Atlanta.
16: Oh, God.
4: the first playoff loss at Lambeau Field. I'll never forget that. I couldn't believe that was happening.
16: That officially ended the Lambeau Field playoff never get beat at home mystique because from that point forward they were quite vulnerable at home. So thanks, Michael Vick.
4: Michael Vick, yeah. Well, he had a run at the Metrodome that I'll never forget going to and watching.
16: I remember that one.
4: He haunted a lot of guys with his legs. There's no doubt did that day. All right, enjoy it, and we'll catch you again tomorrow.
16: All right, take care.
4: You bet. Two Tall Tom Shemansky with us. Our Weather Watch Wednesday here on the Drive Time News. Derek Hansen with you. Let's get to Rusty Halverson in the Ag News.
5: He just takes the tractor another round.
6: U.S. and Chinese officials have agreed to extend their trade truce through January 10th. The extension maintains a pause on new tariffs and trade restrictions while giving leaders more time to negotiate at upcoming international meetings. Treasury Secretary Scott Bessent told Fox News that China's keeping its word on some, but not all, of its commitments to ramp up U.S. agricultural purchases.
7: They've agreed to buy 25 million tons of soybeans, and they've been very fulsome in those. They have about 17 billion of other ag commitments that we think they're a little behind schedule on, and we are encouraging them to pick those up.
6: The trade is watching to see if China pledges to buy U.S. corn to reach its May commitment of $25 billion in purchases. At least one economist pointed out that total U.S. agricultural exports to China, excluding soybeans, January through July this year, are $3.9 billion and would reach $5 to $6 billion by December at the current pace. Still, that's far from the $17 billion needed to reach the pledge from the May summit in Beijing. Easier tone in the grain and oil seed sector on Thursday's session. We'll check the numbers in just a bit. I'm Rusty Halverson for the Mighty 790 and 104.7 KFGO.
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1: 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Darren, what's coming up in your bottom of the hour news?
17: Hello, Eric. Police in one North Dakota town are issuing a stark warning to parents after watching kids as young as 7th grade sneaking out overnight to drink and vape. We'll tell you where these gatherings are happening and who officers say supplying them. Investigators released new details in a tragic house fire that killed a popular Twin Cities sports media personality. And three children will have the critical safety warning from the state fire marshal on a common household electrical setup. A new report shedding light on how many drivers are getting behind the wheel after using cannabis, what it means for road safety. And a veteran agriculture teacher who's led his students to more than 150 state championships takes home North Dakota's highest teaching honor. Those stories ahead on KFGO News.
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12: You know, today on News and Views, we talked about Trump media. That's right. It has to be Trump media or it can't be in the White House. That's his position. I don't know. You know, I'm past the age where I should be using a word like chicken or whatever. Let's just use the word fearful, right? It isn't a position of strength. It's a fearful position. You're going to get asked a question you don't want to get asked. And as president, you should be ready to answer it. Or you shouldn't be afraid to answer it. You don't have to agree with them. You have to be respectful, or you should be respectful, but he's proven that he isn't that either. I just will say this. The court's got it right. You can't kick media out of the room. That's one of the basis of who we are as a nation. You just can't. What you have to do is recognize they have a job, you have a job, and answer them when they ask you a question. Also today we talked about school lunch. We talked about whether or not we should have hot school lunch paid for in North Dakota. The answer is so easy. It really is. But don't forget this. Measure 1 and Measure 2 are tied together. The legislators are mad that Measure 2 is in front of people where it's going to be hot lunch in the Constitution. And so what do? They try to change the rules so it can't happen again by saying 60% of the people need to vote for a Measure 2 for it ever to happen. So let me just go on record. Measure 1, vote no. Measure 2, vote yes. I'm Joel Heitkamp. Good riding with you again. You can hear me each and every weekday from 8 to 11 right here on the Mighty 790 and 104.7 KFGO.
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17: 64 degrees under cloudy skies in Fargo-Moorhead. For KFGO News, I'm Darren Selvig. Police in Oaks, North Dakota are warning parents of kids that are sneaking out to drink and vape around town in the overnight and early morning hours. Police say the gatherings happen at places like the school park and homes. They're concerned because the kids involved are as young as 7th and 8th grade. Some of the gatherings reportedly include older kids and adults who police say are supplying the alcohol and the vapes. Officers are concerned that young kids drinking with adults under the influence could be taken advantage of or hurt. Oaks Police Chief Matt O'Brien says they plan to take a hard line, and adults involved should expect to be charged.
18: We have been in contact with the state attorney's office, and we're both on the same page that adults that are found doing this and contributing to this activity from minors, especially at this age, we're going to send a clear message. Because reading some of the comments on Facebook, some people think there's no issues with this. What are you talking about? This starts at a young age. Like, we're talking 7th, 8th graders. Like, it baffles me that people don't see an issue with this.
17: Increased surveillance and patrols will be watching the school park during the overnight and early morning hours. Oaks police are asking anyone with information to contact them. The Minnesota State Fire Marshal says the electrical setup in a home office is at the center of the investigation into the White Bear Lake fire that killed Twin City sports media personality Jessie Pierce and her three children. The room had no outlets of its own, and investigators found several devices being used to bring power into the office. State Fire Marshal Dan Cryer.
25: Electrical equipment used in the room include things like an extension cord, a power strip, a power adapter. Typical items used to bring power into a room or to have outlets moved into different locations so that you can have the room layout meet your needs.
17: Cryer says using extension cords and similar equipment can be safe, but people need to follow manufacturer instructions and make sure products are designed to be used together. The University of Minnesota is planning major budget cuts across its entire system. University President Rebecca Cunningham announced today the university will reduce spending by $225 million over the next 2 years, citing enrollment changes, uncertain state and federal funding, and rising costs. The cuts amount to roughly 12-15% of operating revenue and follow job reductions and tuition increases approved earlier this year. University leaders say every campus and academic unit will be involved in identifying where spending cuts will be made. A new report from the University of Minnesota sheds light on how many Minnesotans are using marijuana and driving. Reporter Susie Jones.
26: Researchers surveyed more than 2,300 adults at the Minnesota State Fair and some other county fairs in 2024 and 2025.
27: Specifically, we asked them about whether they use cannabis while or just before driving a car.
26: Colin Planelp works at the University of Minnesota's Cannabis Research Center. He says the behavior was most commonly reported among younger respondents, but older adults tended to use marijuana more often.
27: 20% or so said they did it once a day or more, and another 17% said they did it once a week or more. Meanwhile, about 47% said they only did it once or a few times a year. Almost 30% of respondents age 18 to 20 years old said that they had used cannabis and driven in the past year. That is especially notable.
17: It's notable because under Minnesota law, driving while impaired is illegal, whether the impairment is caused by alcohol, cannabis, or other substances. Studies have found evidence that cannabis can harm a person's ability to drive, such as by slowing reaction time. It's 64 degrees under cloudy skies. 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
17: 64 degrees, KFGO News Time, 5:35. An agricultural education teacher from Napoleon has been named North Dakota's 2027 Teacher of the Year. Brian Schneider has been a teacher for 40 years, with 35 of those at Napoleon. He was one of the four finalists for the honor. Schneider teaches students in grades 7 through 12. He was honored at a state capitol ceremony.
0: As teachers, we don't simply teach a subject or a skill. We help shape the people who will build our communities and the future of North Dakota. We have the opportunity each and every day to make a difference in a young person's life. And every day, that is what makes this profession so amazing.
17: Under Schneider's leadership, Napoleon's chapter of the Future Farmers of America has won more than 150 state championships and 3 national championships. In your forecast from the KFGO Weather Center now, for tonight, mostly cloudy, areas of fog, low 57 degrees, southeast winds 5 to 11. Tomorrow, mostly cloudy, becoming breezy, areas of fog lifting in the morning, high of 70. And for Saturday, mostly cloudy and breezy, expecting a high of 68 on Saturday. Right now, 64 degrees in Fargo-Moorhead, under cloudy skies. I'm Darren Selvig, News Radio, KFGO.
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19: After the surprise drop of a buzzy teaser 2 weeks ago, A24 has released the full trailer for You Can See Everything, Nathan Fielder's highly anticipated documentary about his time living with convicted fraudster Elizabeth Holmes and the years that followed, comes to theaters October 16th. Cat's Eye has a new film coming to Disney Plus and Hulu. Per the official synopsis, Cat's Eye Wild Hearts is a captivating journey into the group's bold new era while celebrating the fans who helped make it possible. Cat's Eye Wild Hearts will premiere October 16th. Disney is the parent company of Hulu and ABC News. The VMAs are honoring Dolly Parton this Sunday. CBS and MTV have announced that country star Kacey Musgraves will perform a tribute during the broadcast. The VMAs will air live on September 27th on CBS and MTV. Brian Clark, ABC News.
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1: 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Eric Johnson taking you through the Drive Time News on a Thursday afternoon. We welcome on to the show Paul Myers, Legacy Wealth Management, for a look at those national financial news. And, Paul, wasn't a big moving day, but I am seeing some red numbers up on those major indexes.
21: Well, you're right, Eric. The real story, though, today is the 10-year Treasury yield climbed to 5.225% today. That's the highest it's been since, way back in 2007. And the 10-year treasury yield is the big decider out there for things like mortgages and CD rates and other things like that. And while CD rates are not exactly climbing real fast, mortgage rates were climbing pretty fast. In fact, the 30-year fixed mortgage rate rose to about 7.45%. Holy cow, that's a big number, Eric. And that's going to make a big difference to people out there who are thinking about building a new home or buying an existing home. 7.45% starting to get up there. And I think it may cause the Federal Reserve to think twice about raising interest rates again. I think they're more likely to say maybe it's time to start cutting those rates like Legacy Wealth Management's been saying for a long time. So maybe they will. Who knows?
1: Yeah, maybe
21: but,
1: they will.
21: Win or lose, yeah. Win or lose, it was not such a good day today for the Dow Jones. They're heading for the fourth consecutive losing week for the Dow Jones, although they've hit some pretty good high numbers here in the not-too-distant past. The NASDAQ is going to have a winning week, most likely. And I think tomorrow that we might see an improvement in some numbers. There's continuing talk about possibly some kind of a deal brewing with Iran over the Strait of Hormuz. And, of course, we know tonight President Xi from China is having McDonald's at the White House. And so, you know, lots of good things happening. And maybe we'll get some good announcements coming out.
1: And we also have good things happening on Sunday morning because you've got a big show brewing for that kickoff to the Sunday morning, the pregame to the pregame to the Vikings.
21: That's right. We are the pregame to the pregame, and we intend to do that just right. We're going to talk about something that some of the old Viking players might hold near and dear to their heart. It's Social Security. We're going to talk about the ins and outs of Social Security. We'll finally answer that question of will Social Security be here for me when we get old enough to take it, and we'll have answers on that. And we're interviewing a pretty important lady who has been involved with Social Security advocacy for like 40 years, and she comes to us live from Washington, D.C., and we'll have that right here on KFGO at about 8:30 in the morning on Sunday when we do Investment Talk.
1: Can't miss radio on a Sunday morning. We'll check in with you one more time tomorrow on the Drive Time News, and hopefully you're right, and we can finish out the week with some green numbers on the board. Paul Myers, Legacy Wealth Management, thanks so much.
21: Thanks, Eric. We'll talk to you soon.
1: That is a look at those national financial markets and national financial news from our very own Paul Myers with Legacy Wealth Management. 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
4: Thursday morning's export sales report showed 33 million bushels of sales for corn in the week ending September 17th, the lowest total since the first full week of July. Export sales of soybeans in the week ending September 17th, totaling 21.4 million bushels, somewhat disappointing to the trade, according to the Wire Talk, ahead of President Xi Jinping's visit to the U.S. Soybean futures, new crop November down just a half cent today at 13.17 and a half. December corn down a penny and a half at 5.27 and a half. Minneapolis wheat, December down 8.5 at 7.20 and a quarter. March at 7.41 and a quarter, down 8.75. Feeder cattle, October contract $1.57 lower at $3.3175. October live cattle down $1.85 at $2.1907. Lean hogs, October down 67 at $79.20. I'm Rusty Halverson for the Mighty 790 and 104.7 KFGO.
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7: Good afternoon. I'm KFGO Chief Meteorologist Tom Szymanski. Mostly cloudy, areas of fog 57. Southeast winds 5 to 11. Mostly cloudy, becoming breezy. Areas of fog lift in the morning tomorrow, close to 70. south-southeast winds increasing to 11 to 26. Areas of showers for tomorrow night. Chance for showers lingering Saturday morning. Otherwise, mostly cloudy and breezy on Saturday. Look for a low near 58 with a high of 68 and partly sunny 74 on Sunday.
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10: We have played this in the, I don't know, not so distant past, where I'm going to make us name who is like.
11: Okay.
10: Right?
11: Which one of us has the most feet of hoses?
10: JJ. Yes.
11: Yeah, okay.
10: Yeah, okay, ready?
11: Okay.
10: Who is more likely to oversleep?
11: JJ.
10: Who is the messy one?
11: JJ. Oh, you were going to say you?
10: I was maybe going to... Have you seen my desk lately?
11: Yeah, but I don't believe that you are the messy one. I think that your kids...
10: Yeah.
11: I think that other people's mess, like, flows through you.
10: I agree.
11: And my desk has... It's just mine, so...
10: So, my husband's been out of town, and my kids, every morning they wake up, they go, Mom, why is our house so clean this week? Because your dad's gone.
11: Because daddy's gone.
10: I think you're right. I am not. It's all of the people around me. Okay, so let's answer that again. Who is the messy one?
11: JJ.
10: Who is the better cook?
11: JJ.
10: Who spends more money?
11: JJ.
10: Amy. No way. Yep. No way. No way, dude.
11: I think that you might. Yeah. I think that you might. And do you want to know? Because... And just hear me out.
10: The amount of things that you do and the places you go.
11: Yep.
10: You've got that dink thing going that I wish I had.
11: But I think that it's quantity over quality sometimes. So like, yes, did I kickstart a thing so that I have a brand new, a Goofy movie figurine? Absolutely.
10: Yeah.
11: But you like your coffee. You've low-key gloated about how many stars and how many caribou points you've got.
10: There's no way. Oh, my gosh. I want to print out my bank statement, and I want to go toe-to-toe on this one. There's no way.
11: Really?
10: I mean, if you're saying the money that I spend on myself,
11: yeah,
10: no way. Now, I mean, maybe if you add in all of the money that I spend on my children and, like, their lives.
11: That wasn't part of the equation. It was
10: right.
11: Just who
10: if it's
11: spends
10: just
11: the most.
10: Me. Mm-mm.
11: Just you solo?
10: If it's just me solo, absolutely. No, I don't think so.
11: How long do you think you could live on $20?
10: I don't know.
11: I think that after a full week, I could hand you $21 back. No sweat.
10: I have seen you order the most insane toys.
11: Yeah.
10: But I have seen you buy the tickets
11: and
10: do the thing. It's not, though. Who is more likely to get lost?
11: Amy. Although lately, I've really been giving you a run for your money on that one. It's true.
10: Who is more stubborn?
11: JJ.
10: Amy.
11: Oh.
10: Oh, really?
11: Mm. It's me.
10: Do you think it's...
11: I just proved it.
10: Who is more dramatic?
11: JJ.
10: Who is the bigger introvert?
11: Amy.
10: You think so?
11: Yeah. Hmm. And only because when we talk about being introverted, I think that you still do occasionally get nervous, like, in front of a crowd. Like, when we are standing backstage at the Sweetheart Ball, I think I can see some nerves in you a little bit. And not that it would ever stop you from going up there, but I'm like, yeah, no, I'm fine. Let's do this thing.
10: Huh.
11: I think
10: would take...
11: You wanted everything to be great, and I'm like, it's not all good.
10: I think... I oscillate between us. I feel like it kind of depends on the day. Like we both have our more extroverted days and we both have our more introverted days.
11: Sure.
10: Does that make sense?
11: I also think it depends on the time and place.
10: Yeah, I agree. Who has a shorter temper?
11: JJ.
10: Who is more adventurous?
11: Amy.
10: Really?
11: Yeah. I think so, don't you?
10: I was going to say me, but I don't really know why.
11: Yeah, I think of like all your life experience and all the places that you've been. You've lived more places than I have. And that's adventurous.
10: Huh. Interesting. Who remembers important dates better? JJ. Who talks more?
11: JJ.
10: Really?
11: Yeah. Just today, someone walked into our office and started talking to both of us, and Amy was like, nope, not interested. And just stopped, and then I was like, okay, well, I'm just going to fill the silence with more words then, and maybe
10: You're
11: if she decides
10: wrong.
11: She wants to hop in, she can just have a moment.
10: You're not wrong. Who is more likely to bring home a stray animal? JJ.
11: Ooh, yeah, probably.
10: Yeah,
11: me,
10: that's you 100%. Who is more likely to survive a zombie apocalypse?
11: Amy.
10: JJ. You think me?
11: I think you. No. I mean, I think that after 3 days, unless I am the leader of our sect, I am
10: You're out.
11: Dead.
10: Yep. Who is the worst driver?

0: is Fighting Hawks Daily. I'm Paul Ralston. North Dakota football remains on the road and begins conference play this Saturday afternoon. And we'll hear from head coach Eric Schmidt next.
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0: UND football arrives in Terre Haute, Indiana for a Saturday afternoon tilt against the Indiana State Sycamores. The Sycamores are 2-2 on the season, but have won their last two, while the Hawks are coming off their first loss of the 2026 campaign. And head coach Eric Schmidt says it's really about his team and their response moving forward.
2: You know, for us, it really comes down to our response. And I think that's what we're going to really talk about with our guys. We talk a lot around here about going 1-0. It's not just going to be our response on what we do Saturday afternoon or Saturday, late morning. It's about us, you know, how we attack today.
0: Missouri Valley Football Conference play means travel rosters are reduced. And Coach Schmidt says practice has been competitive this week to try gain one of those few remaining spots on the plane.
2: And that's the good part right now. You know, we've traveled around 76 players. You know, now we'll go down to 70 for conference play. There's a ton of competition, which is what we want. You know, for those last four or five or six spots to be able to get on the plane. And a lot of that is, you know, how your role is on either side of the ball and what your role is on special teams too as well.
0: For more on all of UND athletics, go to FightingHawks.com.
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5: 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We still have an afterthought with Tyler Axis, followed by a morning crew minute before ABC News, followed by KFGO News with Darren Selvig, then Couch Potato Radio with Derek Hansen. Going into Thursday night football from Westwood One between the Green Bay Packers and Atlanta Falcons. That will do it for the drive time news. Again, we got an afterthought with Tyler Axis and a morning crew minute to finish up the drive time.
6: And now, an afterthought with Tyler Axness.
7: Got to be honest with ourselves that renters in North Dakota often are on the short end of the stick. And in part, that is because of state law, where they have a heavy hand for those property management companies. So if you have any grievance, there's very little recourse for you unless you want to go to small claims court to try to get your deposit back, which, of course, costs money. We have tried for decades to try to level the playing field or at least have some mediation practices put into law so that as you are renting and something goes broke or you're wondering why all of a sudden these fees are being raised or your lease is jumping leaps and bounds but there's nothing really being done inside your building, what recourse you might have. Now, state of North Dakota hasn't been willing to really take that under advisement, but here in the city of Fargo, they're at least starting a listening session and an advisory panel to try to mitigate some of this. Now, that's not to say that all landlords are just terrible. There are some great landlords that make sure that their tenants are well taken care of. They'll come over and fix things and they get new appliances, but that is not the norm. There are many people listening right now that have been probably in an apartment for a number of years, your rent has gone up, your fees have increased, and yet they haven't given you new appliances that are cost efficient and energy efficient. So you're stuck with the tab because of their laziness and lack of reinvestment into their properties. That ain't right. There's one property management company that comes to mind that's trying to make their tenants pay more for their water across

0: the board yet don't have those efficient appliances, and I very much doubt they ever will. But kudos to the city of Fargo for at least starting to listen to where people are. We'll continue to follow this and so much more on Afternoons Live 2 to 5 right here on KFGO.
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9: These are your political insights from ABC News. A federal judge now ordering the White House to temporarily restore access to three news organizations banned by President Trump. However, the president has already indicated he will appeal. Chinese President Xi Jinping kicked off a high-profile state visit to Washington. ABC's Karen Travers.
10: Big things, of course, on the agenda, talking about trade and tariffs, Taiwan, the issue of AI, artificial intelligence, and also Iran. And this is going to be a big question about what pressure, if any, the president pushes on China because of the issue with Iran as Iran's biggest trading partner and the purchaser of Iranian oil.
9: But on Capitol Hill,
11: I would have suggested the president not invite Xi Jinping to Washington for such a lavish welcome.
9: Lawmakers like Senator Roger Wicker urging President Trump to confront Xi directly over China's rapid military buildup and ongoing human rights abuses. Sherry Preston, ABC News.
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12: ABC News, I'm Michelle Franzen. Tonight at the White House, President Trump and the First Lady are hosting a state dinner in honor of China's president and his wife. The U.S. visit drawing bipartisan criticism from lawmakers who say China is Iran's top trading partner and supporter as the war drags on. China's leader at the White House, President Trump greeting President Xi today and met behind closed doors earlier. Republican Senator Rick Scott of Florida says he hopes the president took a tougher tone in meetings today.
13: I mean, I understand that, you know, Trump has to be diplomatic. But she's a despicable person that is killing us with fentanyl, building a military to try to defeat us.
12: A developing nor'easter taking shape and aim at New York and New England this weekend. Coastal flooding, a concern, along with heavy winds from the North Carolinas to New England. An FDA advisory panel has endorsed a blood test that can be used to screen for signs of dozens of different types of cancer. The Galleri test cannot diagnose those specific cancers. Michelle Franzen, ABC News.
6: At the UN General Assembly today, Israel's Prime Minister Benjamin Netanyahu delivering a speech defending Israel's military operations in the Middle East. He pushed back on claims that Israel is carrying out genocide in Gaza, saying Hamas and other Iran-backed militants openly call for the destruction of Israel.
14: Israel didn't commit genocide. Israel prevented genocide.
6: Netanyahu says again the survival of Israel is at stake following the October 7th attacks. Outside the UN, pro-Palestinian demonstrations took place against Israel's prime minister. There's pressure mounting at home too. Netanyahu facing Israeli elections next month. Fall is here, and leaf peeping experts say across the Northeast, the colors are expected to be vivid due to more moisture this year. Experts say other areas of the country may not be as colorful due to drought-like conditions. Starbucks says it's planning to shutter 250 store locations in the U.S. later this week, saying those stores were chosen due to underperforming. Michelle Franzen, ABC News.
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20: Good evening. For KFGO News, I'm Darren Selvig. North Dakota Attorney General Drew Wrigley says the legislature needs to address laws on drivers fleeing from police. Sentences on those convictions can be served at the same time as other crimes. Wrigley says he hasn't seen Democratic MPL State Senator Jamie Selsler of Fargo's plan to make it mandatory for people convicted of fleeing to serve that sentence separately from other crimes. But Wrigley says he supports the overall idea. A similar bill failed in past sessions.
21: If you don't think that people conduct themselves rationally in the face of law enforcement and what the enforcement mechanisms are, then let's surrender the whole thing.
20: 24-year-old Elijah Bauman of Moorhead died last week after troopers say he crashed into a motorcycle on University Drive in Fargo after fleeing at 120 miles per hour while drunk. The motorcycle driver, 19-year-old Isaac Putney, lost his left leg below the knee and shattered his arm, according to a GoFundMe fundraiser. Last month, 49-year-old music teacher Ian Fry of Christine was killed in a crash on Highway 81 south of Fargo. Deputies say 19-year-old Cornelio Vasquez, the fourth of Grand Forks, was fleeing at 109 miles per hour. The North Dakota Department of Transportation says more than 5,400 tickets were issued during a speeding enforcement campaign this summer. The statewide Speeding Slows You Down campaign lasted from July 1st to August 9th. Of the citations, around 4,900 were issued for speeding. Officers issued other citations for not wearing seatbelts and distracted driving. They also made 6 drug arrests and 5 DUI arrests. The Department of Transportation says speed is a contributing factor to 29% of fatal crashes in the state. The Woodland Park Bridge in Hillsboro is closed to traffic until further notice. City leaders say engineers determined the 91-year-old bridge is no longer safe. The bridge is scheduled to be replaced next year if federal funding is approved. Engineers are proposing a new concrete bridge that would be about 3 to 3.5 feet higher than the current bridge. Investigators say Twin City sports media personality Jessie Pierce and her 3 children had almost no time to escape after being alerted to the electrical fire that claimed their lives in White Bear Lake. The fire started in the home office last March, where investigators say they were using electrical equipment. State Fire Marshal Dan Cryer says modeling shows a smoke alarm near the family's bedrooms likely sounded about 4 minutes after the fire began.
22: 5 minutes after the fire started, our model indicates that the smoke and temperature conditions in their primary exit pathway would have been nearly impossible to get through. It would have been too hot, too smoky to see. They wouldn't have been able to most likely breathe.
20: Pryor says that left the family roughly 1 minute after the alarm sounded to wake up, understand what was happening, and try to escape. And University of Minnesota President Dr. Rebecca Cunningham is announcing another major round of cutbacks. It comes on the heels of more than 200 job cuts and a tuition increase announced in June.
0: In a letter posted to the university's website, Cunningham cites shifting enrollment trends, unpredictable state and federal funding, and rising costs as reasons for a $225 million budget reduction over 2 years across all campuses. Under the plan, each campus department head will help determine where to cut funding. The cuts begin this budget cycle, and Cunningham notes they will not be temporary.
20: That's reporter Laura Oakes. Looking at our forecast from the KFGO Weather Center for your overnight. Mostly cloudy, areas of fog, low of 57 degrees, southeast winds 5 to 11. Tomorrow, mostly cloudy, becoming breezy, with areas of fog lifting in the morning on Friday, high of 70. And for Saturday, mostly cloudy and breezy with a chance for showers, mainly Saturday morning. The low 58, high of 68. I'm Darren Selvig, News Radio, KFGO.
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5: 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We got Thursday Night Football here coming up in just a bit. The Packers' first home game of the season against the Atlanta Falcons. Looks like Michael Penix is back, so we'll see if another left-handed Falcons quarterback can upset the Packers at Lambeau Field. And Sam Herder's with us from the Mondak Football Show Saturday mornings, 9 a.m. on our sister station 740 The Fan. It's kind of weird, isn't it, Sam, when we
3: think of something synonymous with a game or whatever. Whenever I think of Atlanta versus Green Bay at Lambeau, I think of that playoff game. The first playoff game that the Packers ever lost at home was against Michael Vick. It's the early part of this century. It's crazy.
4: Yeah, that's right. I haven't followed NFL too closely in recent years, but yeah, that's a good history lesson right there.
3: Yeah, no doubt. I'm sure. Michael Vick, he was kind of a we like to talk a lot of college football. He was such a guy ahead of his time back at Virginia Tech, wasn't he? We'd never really seen anything like that before.
4: Yeah, his highlight video when you go back to, I mean, even his NFL highlight video, but his college highlight video especially, it's just crazy to see him. Some of the throws he was making and how he was, running around as well. He was just a lethal dual threat type of guy. Very, very entertaining to watch.
3: Yeah, no question. Well, as a Florida State fan, he had me biting my fingernails during that national championship game there back in 1999, I think it was. Yeah, there's no question about that. A lot of stuff going on in college football. I want to ask you, Sam, I know you follow the FCS, most of it anyway, but you follow all college football, and we have two Division Ones, right, the FCS and FBS, but I got to say, it almost seems like we have six different classes. We have, like, the uber-rich, like the Ohio States and Alabamas. That's like the Elon Musk and Bezos of the world. Then you have the rich, and then you have the upper middle class, lower middle class, just the downright poor, right? I mean, there's so many different ways of looking at this, whether it comes to NIL money, the school's budget itself. We're seeing that with the scores, it seems, week in and week out, early part in the season, when you have a lot of these non-conference games.
4: Yeah, to me, I think Division I football is too big to just have two subdivisions. I don't think it makes sense for Kent State to be in the same subdivision as Ohio State, and I don't think it's necessarily right for take whatever bottom Pioneer Football League team to be in the same subdivision as South Dakota State or Montana State. Like it's just two different worlds right there. So I've always been of the mindset that there should be three subdivisions within Division I football. You kind of have the Power Four. That's kind of slowly breaking away from things. But even within the Power Four, you have the teams in the Big 12 and the ACC that are trying to catch up with the Big Ten and the SEC. And then you have the Group of Six, and they're kind of stretching their budgets thin and really dipping into the pockets of allocated money to try to keep up with the Power Fours. Then you have the FCS, where the top of the FCS, they're trying to get their budgets ready to potentially make the move to the FBS. And so you look at the top teams in the FCS, and they're more so acting like FBS teams. They're just in the FCS. And then you have the rest of the FCS trying to keep up with the top teams in the FCS. And so, yeah, it just seems like everyone is trying to catch up to the rung right above them. And it's making things a lot more difficult when it comes to just making your budget work every year.
3: Yeah, I don't think there's any doubt about it. I'd like to see the Power Four, do what they do as far as their expansion within the conferences and just go and break off and do their own thing and have their own, maybe a 2014 tournament. And as you mentioned, in the Group of Six, maybe the, hopefully the Big Sky, the Missouri Valley, those type of teams can join them eventually. And they have their own type of tournament. And then I think, a lot of these smaller bowls, that's a good place. I mean, you're seeing with those, the two Southern conferences, they have their own bowl game instead of going to the postseason. And that's kind of a nice thing. I think that fits. I think before the Ivy League got in the tournament, I think that would have fit them a little bit better if they would have had you win the Ivy League, you go face another team in another bowl. You know what I'm getting at?
4: Yeah, no, exactly. I think that's been a big talking point, where college football heads in the future. And I mean, it makes sense for, eventually the Power Four is they're going to realize there's more money to be made, the less they give access to the Group of Six. And, right now there's TV deals in place and all that and contracts in place where the Group of Six will have a seat at the table for the foreseeable future. But at some point you kind of wonder if, at one point the Power Four just says like you guys just aren't going to have access anymore. Then after that, what happens? The bowl games aren't going to be too lucrative if it's just G6 versus G6. So is there some sort of playoff system in place for the Group of Six, 10 years down the road? And if there is a playoff system in place at the Group of Six level, I think that's when you would see the want to move up increase even more when it comes to the Montana schools and the South Dakota schools, UND, kind of the top echelon of the FCS. But, the problem with that is whenever you mention a potential Group of Six playoff, it seems about every fan in the Group of Six doesn't want that. because they want to attach themselves for as long as possible to the Power Four, because, you know, that's where the money is at. And plus they like to say, hey, we're in the same subdivision as Alabama and Ohio State. Like, we're at the same level as them. While we're, most of us are like, well, you are technically, but you really aren't, you know, on the field and expenses and all that. So, the group of six doesn't want to become FCS 2.0, and start their own playoff system. But at some point they might not have a choice, just because their access eventually could get taken away to the big boy playoffs.
3: Sam Herder with us, Mondak Football Show on our sister station, The Fan, each and every Saturday morning at 9 a.m. You know, and to that point, I mean, the thing that's going to be happening here with most of these conferences, the top four for sure, having nine league games, it's going to be tougher and tougher to schedule. I mean, I think even for, you know, the NDSUs of the world, because, A, they're competitive, but it's even going to be tougher to schedule these games if you're a group of six team in a non-conference game against the Big Ten or the SEC or whatever, because they're playing those nine league games now.
4: Yeah, it does seem like Power Four versus Group of Six, and even Power Four versus FCS, those games are kind of in a tough spot right now. They're still being scheduled out, but you just feel like at some point, whether it's because of strength of schedule and resumes to get more spots in the CFP, or just because of the TV networks, it seems like they are pushing for more Power Four versus Power Four games. Because if you think about it, if you're Fox Sports or you're ESPN, and you have a choice between Ohio State playing Kent State, you know, that's not going to get very good TV ratings, because it's going to be 42-0 at halftime. Or if you could have Ohio State play all Power Four opponents in the non-conference, all of a sudden your TV ratings are going to go up. And so your TV deal is going to go up, and the TV networks make more money and the conferences make more money. So you just feel that at some point it's going to be Power Four versus Power Four. You know, eventually we'll see what they do with football. You know, I think there's a pathway for them to, in a way, not necessarily break away from the NCAA, because you would like to still see everyone under the same tent when it comes to the NCAA basketball tournaments and the baseball tournaments and all that. But for football, I do think there's a pathway for football, because the CFP isn't under the NCAA. There is a pathway for football to kind of do its own thing without messing with the basketball tournaments and all the other tournaments under the NCAA.
3: 100% on that. You kind of get into that too. You know, speaking of going up against Power Four teams, we'll have UND opening up league play at Indiana State coming up on Saturday here on KFGO with an 11 o'clock pregame show. Meaning at Gone Outdoors with Brewer and Agri's an hour earlier at 10 a.m. with a noon kickoff. I don't know if you really judge much from UND at Nebraska last week. And one thing that really stood out to me is the athleticism. Matt Rhule can coach. We know that. He's got a quarterback in, a transfer from UNLV that now the Bison don't have to face this year. And after seeing that, I think they're pretty happy about it. But kind of tough to gauge. I thought that I gave UND credit for getting knocked down the mat and then, you know, getting back up and still fighting back in the second quarter.
4: Yeah, I thought there were some missed opportunities in you know, early on in that game for the offense. And, you know, I did think the defense settled in decently well, but I thought maybe it'd be a bit more competitive than that. But at the same time, it's the resources at the Power Four level. It's going to make it more and more difficult for the lower levels to be able to compete with the Power Four. So I don't know how much you take away from it. You know, UND still looks the part against its previous three opponents from the FCS level. And so, you know, if anything, it was maybe a, you know, come down to earth a little bit moment for, you know, the locker room. So now the coaching staff can say, hey, you know, you guys absolutely dominated the first three games, but now we actually have some things on film to point out that says, all right, we need to get better here, there, and there to get ready for Valley play. Because, you know, if they just played, you know, whatever it be, four non-conference opponents that were really bad FCS teams and they just kept on rolling and rolling those opponents, you know, sometimes you can kind of have a gotcha moment in Valley play, and that's not what you want. So, you know, if anything, yeah, I think they just kind of take down the chin against Nebraska, learn from it, and kind of, you know, get back to the grind and realizing, well, you know, we rolled our first three games, but there still is a lot for us to clean up here.
3: Derek Hanson with you. This is Couch Potato Radio on this Thursday evening. Sam Herder's with us. He is one of the co-hosts of the Mondak Football Show, the kind of featuring the FCS quite a bit of it each and every Saturday morning, 9 a.m. on our sister station, 740 The Fan. What are some other takeaways? I mean, one thing that I've kind of always known, but it just hasn't been able to, you know, you can't prove it year in and year out, is that, hey, the top tier of the FCS, the Montana schools, the Dakota schools, the Illinois States and Youngstowns, they can hang with anyone, certainly in the group of six. We're kind of seeing that, I think, come to fruition a little bit with what's going on at NDSU, but we saw it with a lot of non-conference games as well.
4: Yeah, I think that has been a big talking point in recent weeks, that the upper echelon of the FCS is right there with most of the group of six. Now we're talking upper echelon, you know, that's not a ton of teams, but I think that line is getting blurred a decent amount. And, you know, whether it's comparing scores or whether it's, you know, head-to-head results or even just seeing some recent FCS teams move up, like James Madison had instant success and NDSU is having instant success. And we kind of knew both of those teams when they made the jump to the FBS. It's like, all right, they have everything in place. They're going to be good right away. But even a program like Missouri State, who frankly hadn't done a whole lot at the FCS level, they go to the FBS and they have a good year right away. So it's like, well, if that team can go to the FBS and have a good year, like what would Montana State do? What would South Dakota State do? We're seeing what NDSU is doing. So yeah, I think like the very top tier of the FCS is just as good as a good chunk of the group of six. We saw South Dakota go toe to toe with Boise State. I think Boise is probably considered the top team in the group of six. So yeah, I do think it is getting more and more competitive there when it comes to these two divisions.
3: I think a lot of it has to do, for people that may not realize this too, is that it used to be 85 scholarships at FBS, 63 up, and you can split up to 85 in the FCS, right? Which NDSU, I think, kind of exposed that can be an advantage for you, but that's all. We could go for another half hour on that, and I think they did take advantage of that. Now it's just pretty much roster spots, right? And we're talking, what, 105 or whatever it is, and so it's kind of an equal playing field when it comes to that now, which is really a different dynamic.
4: Yeah, that was before the House settlement. That was the biggest, separation between the FCS and the FBS. When people would ask you, well, what's the difference? It's, well, one is, you know, the postseason system, playoffs versus bowl games and CFP, but also FCS is 63 scholarships. FBS is 85 scholarships. Well, now in the House settlement, you don't have scholarship limits anymore. You have roster limits, and the roster limits is 105. So you could fully scholarship 105 football players now, whether you're FCS, group of six, power four, what have you. Now, it's very, very expensive to do so. And in fact, the SEC last year, they kept their scholarship limit at 85, just because it's that expensive to go, you know, 20 more scholarships, because then Title IX, you know, comes into play. So just because South Dakota State theoretically could get up to 105 football scholarships, that doesn't mean they can afford to, right? That's a lot of money.
3: Right.
4: Plus, there's more, you know, nuance involved with it. Like some conferences at the FCS level, they can set their own scholarship limit if they want to. And so I believe, like, the Missouri Valley Football Conference does not have a scholarship limit, so teams can go up to 105 if they want to. I don't think anyone's close to that because, again, it's expensive. But I think the Big Sky still has their 63 scholarship cap. And so, like, Montana State can't go above 63 scholarships. But with revenue sharing, what you can do is, hey, we can't offer you a quote-unquote scholarship, but here's a rev share contract that will pay for your tuition. So it's a scholarship, but it's not really a scholarship. So there are workarounds to getting past the scholarship limit, even if you are in a conference like the Big Sky that set a cap on scholarships.
3: Sam Herder with us, Mondak Football Show, coming up Saturday, 9 a.m. on our sister station, The Fan. We mentioned UND at Indiana State. Anything else really intrigue you for this weekend?
4: Yeah, I think there's a few ranked matchups this upcoming weekend, and all of them involve a team from either Montana or South Dakota, with number 5 Montana going to number 10 UC Davis. That's a big one. I'm really curious to see how South Dakota looks. They're going to number 11 Youngstown State. That's back-to-back road trips for the Yotes. Can they, you know, they're probably, it's probably going to be a physical hangover, maybe a mental hangover after going to Boise. So this is a big test for South Dakota to, you know, kind of get back on the horse and try to get a ranked win here. And then number 18, Northern Arizona, goes to number 1, Montana State. The Cats looked pretty choppy last week in a close game against Central Connecticut. This is a night game on ESPN2. Usually Montana State rolls here, and so this could be a get-right game for the Cats against a ranked opponent.
3: Very interesting. So, yeah, I mean, a big weekend in the Big Sky, huh? And that's kind of what we're looking at, the way the matchups are looking.
4: Yeah, 2 of the 3 ranked matchups are right there in the Big Sky between 4 teams that I think all have, or certainly have, playoff expectations. So it's going to be a pretty entertaining weekend in the FCS.
3: What's your take on Montana State? I mean, obviously they're going to probably be, you know, going to be there in the end. We're thinking they'll be in the Final Four, but as you mentioned, they're a little shaky. Maybe they can kick a little bit of that out of their system if you're Brent Vegan, to, you know, maybe learn from that.
4: Yeah, I think that was probably just maybe a wake up call. you know, they have so many key guys back from last year's national championship team, and they're super veteran, super talented. So I know a lot of people when Central Connecticut, who got blown out by South Dakota just a few weeks ago, was going toe-to-toe with Montana State and actually held a lead for chunks of that game. A lot of people were questioning just how good Montana State is. I don't know. I get the sense that this was kind of one of those spooky performances that it's kind of a wake-up call for them. You know, I don't think they're going to play that bad again this season. So, yeah, I do think it's probably going to serve as a wake-up call for them that says, hey, just because you're the defending champs, just because everyone's picking you to win the national championship this year, doesn't mean we can kind of just ho-hum our way through the schedule. So I think, if anything, that could be a good learning moment for Montana State.
3: Anything else that you want to preview and promote for a Saturday morning show?
4: Yeah, we got our kind of our usual routine, you know, with the show. We talk about kind of some big picture stuff. We talk about the offense of Montana and what's going on there because they've looked a bit up and down. And then we get into our previews as well, predictions as well for all the games, including the Mondax school. So it's been a fun show to record, and it was another fun episode this week.
3: All right, sounds good. Sam, I appreciate your time. We'll catch up with you in a couple more weeks and see where the FCS goes, because we'll be a few games into conference play already. It's hard to believe it's the last full week of September, isn't it?
4: I know. It's flying by. This season, I feel like it's just going to go by really, really quickly. So just trying to soak it all in.
3: You bet. It's going to be a blur for sure. Sam, we'll talk to you soon.
4: All right, sounds good. Thank you.
3: Again, Sam Herder, you can hear the Mondak Football Show each and every Saturday morning, 9 a.m. on our sister station, AM 740, The Fan, right after Herder here with Josh Swanson, kind of getting you ready for the Bison. Now, the Bison have the week off this week. They have their bye week, so we'll kind of feature the non-conference and the first conference game and everything that's taken place so far in the month of September with the NDSU Bison before they head back home and they have their game against Wyoming. As we mentioned, as far as FCX action, we have some for you. Missouri Valley Football Conference play starts coming up on Saturday. Jack Michaels with the call. Again, it's an 11 a.m. pregame show. So a 12 noon kickoff, Indiana State hosting the UND Fighting Hawks. And so the Sycamores and the Fighting Hawks, that means that Gone Outdoors with Brewer and Agri will be an hour earlier at 10 a.m. to get you ready for UND football. Again, the Vikings, they're going to be in action on Sunday. Tomorrow night, we are going to have Vikings X's and O's with the head coach of the Minnesota Vikings, Kevin O'Connell, his chat, weekly chat with the play-by-play voice, Paul Allen. That'll be coming up tomorrow during Couch Potato Radio at the 6 o'clock hour before we head to a little Twins baseball. Twins finishing up their season at home against the Texas Rangers. 6:30 is the pregame show. That's tomorrow night, 6:30, right after Vikings X's and O's at 6 o'clock with Kevin O'Connell and Paul Allen right here on the Mighty 790 and 104.7 KFGO. Speaking of Paul Allen, he'll be in action. Yeah, he'll give you the play-by-play of the Vikings trying to go 3-0 on the road at Tampa Bay to face the Buccaneers. 2 o'clock's the pregame show Sunday. 3 o'clock is the kickoff. Vikings football right here on KFGO. And then speaking of NFL football, we got Thursday night action coming up here, and that is going to be the Green Bay Packers. Yes, Tommy Fox's Green Bay Packers, our producer here at Couch Potato Radio. They'll be hosting the Atlanta Falcons. Michael Penix is back. We'll see how that all goes. That's just around the corner. The pregame show on the way. For Tommy Fox, I'm Derek Hansen. Thanks so much for being with us. 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
11: Minnesota families are tired from all the challenges over the past few years. Tired of politics as usual. Politicians in St. Paul ignore big problems. And now those same elected officials claim to have the solution. Rob Kupak is one of those politicians. This is what he said about fraud from taxpayer-funded programs.
6: Is somebody gaming the system? Of course somebody is. But I do not think that it is this huge, widespread fraud.
11: Local prosecutors estimated the fraud to be as high as $9 billion. But Rob Kupek looked the other way. He voted against solutions like requiring state agencies to publish plans to combat waste, fraud, and abuse. He even opposed holding accountable the state officials who failed us despite evidence that fraud totaled billions of dollars. But now it's campaign season, and Kupek is claiming otherwise. Let's get Minnesota back on track, and that starts with opposing Rob Kupek in November. This independent expenditure is paid for by ProJobs Majority. It is not coordinated with or approved by any candidate, nor is any candidate responsible for it.
12: At McKenzie Health Center in Watford City, Dr. Sapiro is an otolaryngologist with over four decades of experience. Since 1983, his patient-centered approach and high standard of care has focused on many conditions.